0: midterm elections. Of course, we're now at 22 days. So it's quite an extraordinary step, they're saying, for the Justice Department to take these actions so close to an election.
1: ABC's Olivia Rubin. Omar was first elected to the House in 2018 and is the first Somali American in Congress. Russia dismissed President Trump's claim of an energy ceasefire between Russia and Ukraine and launched multiple strikes today against Ukraine's power plants.
2: On Sunday, Trump claiming effective immediately there is an energy ceasefire in the war between Russia and Ukraine. Both parties have agreed. That came as a surprise to Zelensky, with a source saying he learned of it from social media. It comes after Trump announced a controversial deal with President Putin to lift U.S. sanctions and buy diesel fuel from Russia.
1: Riders of a popular roller coaster at Six Flags in Georgia were evacuated after a passenger reportedly died while on the ride. A witness told the ABC station in Atlanta that they saw a man fall. Four other people were injured in the incident, and an investigation is underway. Actress Selma Blair arrested following a disruption on a flight. Blair was taken to a hospital in New York City for evaluation, where authorities say she allegedly became physically abusive with the crew. ABC's Andrew Dimbert.
3: Blair is facing two counts of assault for allegedly kicking an officer from the Port Authority Police Department, sources tell ABC News. Blair is also facing a potential charge for an altercation with a nurse at the hospital.
1: According to the Port Authority, two flight attendants were injured. Blair's representatives say Selma experienced a medical emergency that led to the alleged conduct. You're listening to ABC News.
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1: Thousands have been arrested as so-called Cockroach Party anti-government demonstrators marched to India's Supreme Court in New Delhi today. They're protesting new voting rules that they say will unfairly benefit Prime Minister Narendra Modi's party. Protests were also held in other cities. Opposition lawmakers say the changes constitutionally kicked off 130 million people from the voting rolls. The cockroach protests against the Modi government have been gaining momentum for months. Pope Leo is preparing to have surgery tomorrow to remove a nodule on his lung. No word on whether the Pope will need further treatment after the surgery. ABC's Tom Sophie Borridge has more from the Vatican.
8: Pope Leo, who likes to keep fit and play tennis, addressing the crowd, saying doctors during checkups had found a growth on his lung. The Pope describing it as a nodule, which experts say are common and are often caused by things like infection scars or inflammation. Now, there are encouraging signs. Pope Leo is saying the abnormality on his lung is in a very initial phase and well localized. And the pontiff sounded upbeat when he made the announcement.
1: Jury selection begins tomorrow in the federal death penalty trial of Peyton Gendron for the mass shooting that killed 10 black people at a Buffalo supermarket in 2022. Gendron was already convicted on state charges after pleading guilty to murder and attempted murder and is currently serving life in prison without parole. Dave Packer, ABC News.
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10: WSVA's local AccuWeather for Harrisonburg in the Shenandoah Valley. It'll be clear to partly cloudy and comfy tonight, the low down to 51. Partly sunny and warm on Tuesday, a beautiful day with the high of 82. Mostly sunny, warm and humid Wednesday, the high of 84. Much cooler Thursday, still mostly cloudy with a thunder.

0: storm in parts of the area. The high dialed back to 66 on Thursday. I'm AccuWeather meteorologist Jason Caterina on WSVA.
1: For News Talk 92.1 and 550 WSVA, I'm Carolyn Onger. Average gasoline prices in Virginia rose 7 cents per gallon over the last week and begin the new work week, averaging $4.16 a gallon. That's according to Gas Buddy's survey of nearly 4,100 stations across the Commonwealth. Prices in Virginia are 2 cents per gallon higher than a month ago and stand $1.22 per gallon higher than this time last year. According to Gas Buddy price reports, the cheapest station in the valley was priced at $3.76 a gallon in the Mount Crawford area. For WSVA News, I'm Carolyn Unger.
2: Broadcasting from the underground command post, deep in the bowels of a hidden bunker, somewhere under the brick and steel of a nondescript building, we've once again made contact with our leader, Mark Levin.
3: ICE operates with impunity, that they sow chaos and terror across our country, that they have killed far more of our neighbors than they could ever have claimed to save. New York City will not stand by while ICE agents shoot New Yorkers. And we will not back down from the demand that so many, including myself, have put forward time and again. This is an agency that must be abolished.
4: You know, I pointed out the great irony on 9/11 of an Islamist socialist having taken over New York City by the 25th anniversary of 9/11. And the irony associated with him having signed the proclamation for 9/11, handing that pen to the person who represented the highest ranking Al-Qaeda terrorist in the United States on 9/11. And I pointed out about how so many people just going about their business, not realizing what Islam's goal here was. The Muslim Brotherhood's 51, that were in year 51, their 100-year plan, how effective they had been. And I illustrated through population growth in some very specific areas where they were intentionally laying the groundwork for people. Like, for example, the Michigan man, your Midwestern values kind of guy, you know, Abdul El-Sayed. So what we're seeing is the culmination of a lot of different things here. One of the points I was making, you take a look at the French situation, and you've had a combination of the socialists that have co-opted students and have gotten them to riot, and then they've used and manipulated them the same way that, you know, Black Lives Matter, for example, in this country was never about black anything, right? Black Lives Matter was a Marxist organization. And even for about the first month and a half that BLM became a thing that people became familiar with, they even left all of their Marxist agenda as their founding doctrine on the BLM website. I would read from it routinely and illustrating the point about BLM. These are not what you think they are. And then they, over time, were shown to be a fraud. But not before they had taken in huge money and riots and everything else. And some people are still so broken in the brain, dumb, that they don't even know what a scam BLM was. But it was never anything other than a Marxist organization that exploited race to try to exact outcomes. And so similarly, you got Islam, the 100-year plan that's been in place, the tentacles of the Muslim Brotherhood that are everywhere. And so the students in France, co-opted by the socialists, and all part of the plan is to get yourself in bed where you can politically to exact outcomes. And so the Muslim Brotherhood has found a home. Islam has found a home on the left. That's true in this country with the Squad and with Mamdani and with El-Sayed, among others. As I pointed out, there are over 150 elected Islamists in the United States right now, let alone the ones that are on ballots this cycle. The influence has continued to grow, but also in places like France. So you've seen the population's spike of Islamists in these Western societies. And they are 60% more likely to

0: to end up on government assistance programs than your average native Western individual. Be they a French, Frenchman, a Brit, or an American. 60% more likely to end up on government assistance programs. So all part of the fiscal crisis, and you've never heard it framed this way, is in large part, and many of especially the European countries, attributable largely to what's been going on with Muslims and the disproportionate amount of government assistance programs that they've been taking in. All part of the plan that's been coming together for them. By the way, Brian Mudd here for Mark Levin, and Mark is in Israel. He will be back with you before long. It is always an honor and a pleasure to be here with you. You can check out the Brian Mudd Show wherever you get your podcast, and you can check me out socially at Brian Mudd Radio. So I'd previously brought you information about the populating of places like Dearborn, for example, where over the course of basically 40 years, Islam had grown from 6% of the population to 55+% in exacting outcomes, and how they've been doing the same thing in Warren, Michigan, and then some other locations. I pointed out in specific cities in Europe. But there's actually more to it, even on a worldwide basis. And I recently finished my research on this, and here's what I came up with. What does this look like around the world? So in 1980, near the start of the Muslim Brotherhood's 100-year plan, Islam was the religion of 14.6% of the world's population. By 2000, that number grew to 21.3% of the world's population. By 2020, over a quarter of the world's population was Islamic, 25.6. Current estimates on the low end suggest that a minimum of 26.5% of the world's population is now Islamic. So this is a rapidly developing thing. If they are taking on that kind of share of the world's population, where is a lot of this stuff coming from, or where is there a vacuum, and what could this mean in terms of Western values, and specifically Judeo-Christian values of Western societies? So here's what we see with Christianity. In 1980, a third of the world's population was estimated to be Christian. By 2000, number pretty close. It was a little bit low, but 32.3. So there have been a drop-off of less than 1% over the course of those 20 years, while Islam was rapidly growing. However, Pew Research, their most recent study, conducted last year, pegged Christianity at just 28.8% of the world's population. So at the same time, current estimates say it's at least 26.5% Islamic, 28.8% Christian. If these two trends hold, Islamists will pass Christians by way of population by the end of this decade. And if we continue to see the migration trends, that the way that they have been ramping up, the rapid growth in countries and specific communities, what you've been seeing is going to scale. It's no longer, oh yeah, that's Dearborn, Michigan. The same way that who in their right mind would have thought, yeah, you know, 25 years after 9/11, you would have an Islamist, somebody who is sympathetic to Islamic terrorism, if he's having an honest moment. Somebody of that ilk that would be running the city. That in Michigan, you would have somebody who has familial ties to the Muslim Brotherhood. Or at least there's a history on social media that suggests this. So one of the things, you have had Abdul El-Sayed, the Michigan man, who has denied that he has ties to the Muslim Brotherhood. It was just yesterday on Meet the Press that he denied this, right? Well, what's interesting is his half-sister, who happens to be a professor at the University of Chicago, her social media postings previously have talked about this. And specifically, if you go back to Muslim Brotherhood postings by El-Sayed's half-sister, you go back to when Obama went over to Egypt and called on the Muslim Brotherhood to rise up? They did. Which, by the way, in the grand construct of the Muslim Brotherhood's 100-year plan, I mean, says pretty much all you needed to know about Obama, right? So anyway, if you go back there, the Free Beacon ended up finding that in 2012, when Egypt elected a Muslim Brotherhood leader, she wrote, "My family has long been Muslim Brotherhood." She later said that she has family jailed previously for having been part of the Muslim Brotherhood. And also had a post that said, "Praying for all my family that supports the Muslim Brotherhood. Lie low, stay safe." Of course, the Muslim Brotherhood is a designated terror organization in the United States. A lot of countries recognize it to be so around the world. So here is El-Sayed's sister talking about the familial ties to the Muslim Brotherhood. So isn't that interesting? So, a couple things about this. If we take a look at doing the same thing that we've been doing, this is how the West is lost. It's part of the message that I shared with you a couple weeks ago. Just pretending that, you know, nothing's changing, nothing is happening here is how the West is lost. It might start with financial collapse in a place like France. It can continue to lead to the political outcomes we're seeing for now, where Islam is becoming a dominant player in cities, but then also potentially at key Senate seats like in Michigan. It all starts with our founding religion. You know, started in the first hour with Columbus Day and how lost the message of Columbus Day really is. And had it not been for Christopher Columbus, had it not been for the eventual establishment of the United States of America, where this world would be from a point of religion, where Christianity would be, where Israel would be, which is nowhere, where Jews would be, probably eradicated. The key is for Christians and Jews in Western societies to at least be as dedicated with their religions as Islamists are to theirs. This is one thing I've admired about them culturally. The average person who identifies as being a Christian or a Jew, I mean, I talk about people who put the ish in Jewish. I mean, how many Christians are actually really living their lives that way? But man, there are so many Islamists, they do get up every day, and that is what they're dedicated to doing. And they've been highly effective. And so, this is the key to doing things differently. Again, it's not bigotry. It's not hatred. It is living your life the way that you're called on to live. It's reconnecting with your faith and being willing to perpetuate it, not being scared to say things like Happy Columbus Day. And if you're scared of saying that, you're certainly not spreading the message of your faith that you've been called on to do. There's also an interesting dynamic because it's also a key for fiscal stability within all Western societies, too. I talked about France collapsing. Take a look at if it's 60% more likely in our society, too. Well, what does that tell you about a lot of the fiscal problems that we experience in a lot of different places in this country and how much money we are spending on government assistance programs to facilitate an ideology that has nothing compatible with the Judeo-Christian values of this country and that actually seeks to undermine it? I'll be right back. I'm Brian Mudd, in for the great one.
1: Mudd Lovin.
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0: over 60% of everybody ICE arrests is a criminal, which means the thousands of people we arrested in New York just a couple weeks ago, we made New York safer. You ought to be thanking ICE for making the city safer. Governor Hochul should be thanking ICE for making her state safer. We're doing exactly what the American people voted for.
1: Yeah, so as Mondani has been calling ICE terrorists and calling for the abolition of them, Homan ends up laying down the line. We find out that New York protecting illegal aliens, criminal illegal aliens, 16,000 plus of them so far since Trump became president again. Let's go to Chris in Denton, Texas. Chris, welcome to the show.
2: Hey, Brian. What I wanted to contribute tonight is when I was in law enforcement, I served at the command center right after 9/11 for the we worked for the county, and we served at the whim of the Port Authority police because they lost so many officers. So at the command center in Fort Lee, we were thrust into all kinds of intelligence that would come across our desk as supervisors, and it was enough back then to scare the crap out of you. But some of us took it upon ourselves to do more studies in this. And we came across a book called The Historical Roots and Contemporary Threat by a guy named Dr. Peter Hammond. And what he describes is when Islam gets to certain percentages, and what exactly what changes the societies involved can be expected to find out from these percentages. So if you had as long as the Muslim population remains at under 2% in any given country, they'll be regarded as peace-loving minority, not as a threat to other citizens, and so forth. And he describes the countries. And at the time, the United States was listed as 0.6. And he included Australia, Canada, Italy, Norway, with a highest of 1.8. When you start to drop down to 10%, countries like Guyana, India, Israel, Kenya, and Russia, he describes that they have increased lawlessness as a means of complaint about their conditions.
1: You're exactly right. Hold that thought, and I'll pick up there next. It's all part of the plan. Brian Mudd in for the great one, Mark Levin.
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2: ABC News, I'm Dave Packer. Riders of a popular roller coaster at Six Flags in Georgia were evacuated after a passenger reportedly died while on the ride. A witness told the ABC station in Atlanta that they saw a man fall. Four other people were injured.
3: The theme park writing in a statement, quote, "We are deeply saddened by the guest incident at our park today. Our thoughts and heartfelt condolences are with the guest's family, friends, and loved ones."
2: ABC's Faith Abube, an investigation is underway. Federal agents searched the D.C. home of Democratic Congresswoman Ilhan Omar as part of what they say is an ongoing criminal investigation. Sources telling ABC News it relates to Omar's immigration paperwork. Actress Selma Blair arrested following a disruption on a flight. Blair was taken to a hospital in New York City for evaluation after authorities say she allegedly became physically abusive with the crew. Blair's representatives say Selma experienced a medical emergency that led to the alleged conduct. This is ABC News.
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8: WSVA's local AccuWeather for Harrisonburg in the Shenandoah Valley. It'll be clear to partly cloudy and comfy tonight, the low down to 51. Partly sunny and warm on Tuesday, a beautiful day with the high of 82. Mostly sunny, warm and humid Wednesday, the high of 84. Much cooler Thursday, still mostly cloudy with a thunderstorm in parts of the area. The high dialed back to 66 on Thursday. I'm AccuWeather meteorologist Jason Caterina on WSVA.
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0: that got your tongue? Cough up a furball and call 877-381-3811 right now for Mark Levin.
1: I keep wondering why the people who are creating AI keep telling me it might end in existential doom for humanity. And then the other people running AI who don't think it's going to end up in existential doom say, it's probably going to take 50% of the jobs. And then there's a few people who are like, but it might cure cancer.
2: Oh, yes. Abdul El-Sayed. Just your Michigan man. Your Michigan values kind of man. Which, by the way, all of those predictions are nonsense and are bullcrap. You know, one of the things that I've always put, I've talked about this for years. If you take a look at the history of this country and the history of innovation, every time there's been a major technological advancement from the Industrial Revolution to the dot-com era and now to the AI age, everything has been doomsaying. Oh my gosh, all the jobs are going to go away. And it's true. You know, like if you're the horse and buggy person, you know, times change. But every time this country has provided more opportunity, more jobs, more prosperity than ever before. And to date, in the AI age, there are far more jobs that have been created than have been lost through AI. And it's true. Some jobs will continue to be lost, but we have had far more jobs that are being created. Just to build things like data centers, the number of people that are employed. I mean, the money you can make being an HVAC tech. You got kids out of school that can make $100,000 a year doing things like that, the trades. There's so many opportunities, and it'll only continue to flourish. That is what our country does so incredibly well. And so you have now the left that's assumed this position against AI, which is one of the things that I've conditioned people against. You know, people who want to be anti-AI. Number one, the world will leave you behind. Because whether you want it or not, it's here. It's kind of like people when the dot-com era came around, like, I don't want to do things online. And I remember people even telling me, like, I'm never doing online banking. I'm like, you can choose not to do online banking, but it doesn't mean that your stuff isn't online. It's there anyway. Well, what do you mean? There's no bank just has a file with your name on and your stuff in there. That doesn't exist anymore. Everything that is online. You can choose to participate that way or not, but it's there. And eventually, people are like, okay, this will happen with AI too. You have this whole position that's been assumed that's going to be the end. The whole reason that the AI industry wants to scare you to a certain extent right now, oh, the humanity thing and whatever else, is simply to get regulation. Not, some people will say it's to protect, you know, against other companies popping up. People who say that don't really understand the dynamics involved with artificial intelligence. There are already thousands of different AI programs out there. And there's no way that you can regulate to protect in the age of AI if something turns out to be better. There just isn't. But what they can do is get legislation that would protect them from liability. That's actually what they're interested in, is government regulation that would absolve them from liability if their agents, if their AI ends up doing stuff that is illegal. That's what this is about from their perspective. But it's a trap that's easy to fall into. And one of the things I'll point out to people on the right, if your position on artificial intelligence is the same as the Michigan man, El-Sayed, if it's the same as what Xi Jinping would have for you in this country, if it is the same as what Mamdani is calling for, if it's the same as AOC, if it's the same as Kathy Hochul in New York, what are the odds you're on the right side of policy? I'll leave it at that. Now, we were talking about the Muslim Brotherhood, the population, the increase, the collapsing of certain governments that we're seeing now fiscally, like France is a major one that's a big concern right now as you have this burgeoning Muslim population. Muslims 60% more likely to end up on government assistance programs than the average other person in a Western society. And we had some really good insight from former NYPD, Chris in Denton, Texas, sharing with us what he learned from a book about population increases. Chris, welcome back. Thank you for hanging on.
3: Thank you, sir.
2: So, yeah, you were telling us about the time you had gotten to 10% of the population, what begins to happen. Why don't you pick up there?
3: Yeah, I jumped from 2%, which is the safe area, but I kind of skipped over the 5%, which 5%, they start to pressure, they have increased pressure on supermarket chains and threats for failure to comply with halal foods. Jumping right back into it, 20%, you can expect hair trigger rioting, jihad militia formations and the like, sporadic killings, burning of Christian churches and synagogues and stuff like that. When it hits 40%, then you have widespread massacres, you have chronic terror attacks and militia warfare, and they describe the countries. So it's really about the percentages and not so much about the countries itself. When you jumped up,
2: you're exactly right,
3: 60 and 80%, I mean, you're talking about daily intimidation, violent jihad, state-run ethnic cleansing, genocide, these nations, they drive out infidels, and their goal is to move towards 100% Muslim. And when you do usher in 100%, they call it the Dar es Salaam, the Islamic House of Peace. It's supposed to bring peace, but because everybody is a Muslim, and only the madrasas are the only schools, and the Quran is the only word, basically peace is never achieved. And he says in the end that in his 100% states, that the most radical Muslims intimidate and spew hatred and satisfy their bloodlust by killing the less radical Muslims for a variety of reasons. So it's never perfect.
2: Well, Chris, I appreciate your service. Thank you for taking the time to share your expertise as well. And it's consistent with the Muslim Brotherhood's 100-year plan. And I did
3: exactly.
2: share some of this with you on 9/11 and breaking all that stuff down. But since we're talking about it here, I'm going to go through that again real quick. And actually, you know, with what Chris was saying, and thank you for the call. Appreciate you having checked in. One of the cities that people are familiar with, Dearborn, is at 55% most recently. In real time, it's probably higher than that. But the last time we had a studied estimate of the Islamic population in Dearborn is 55%. And you can see what effectively has happened, where you have Christian pastors that are told that they're not even welcome, like a government functions, and their opinion isn't welcome within the framework of city leadership. You see what happens when you have boroughs in certain cities, like, for example, in Gay Paris and in London, where you have Sharia law that is out and out instituted. One of the things, you know, Chris is talking about how he read that book after 9/11. He's trying to understand this stuff and law enforcement. I ended up reading the Quran because I'm like, I don't understand anything about these people. And that was the eye opener. You know, one of the things that I think a lot of people, a lot of Christians, Jews, a lot of people that maybe not anything, discount about Islam is the intentionality of it, along the lines of what Chris was talking about. And the intentionality of it is the religion is not benign. There's nothing about it that is benign. What you have in play is the long-term strategic takeover. And Sharia law, Islamic law, is part of the religion. And Sharia law, Islamic law, is what we recognize to be Islamic terrorism, where you literally have everyone who does not believe in Muhammad and his teachings that are the infidels. And Sharia law literally calls for the infidels to be eliminated. And it even goes through, it's one of the reasons that beheadings are so popular with Islamic terrorists. It's right there in the book. It's what Muhammad, peace-loving Muhammad, calls on Islamists to do. If you're not going to convert, you lose your head. And all, I mean, it says you kill the infidels by any means necessary if they don't convert. But beheadings specifically are prescribed. And people will discount what the intentionality is of Islam by virtue of some people they might know that are Muslim that are kind of like, I don't really believe in that. I mean, that's fine. We have this in every religion, right? How many people are Jewish, but are not Orthodox Jews, right? That maybe are part of the progressive, you know, wings of Judaism, where they're like, I like a little bit of this and I like a little bit of that. I'm going to do it my way. There are over 40,000 different sects of Christianity. How many people have said, I like a little of this, I like a little of that, and I'm going to do my own thing over here? It happens all the time, right? And so, yeah, you get that in Islam too. But for those, the actual religion itself, the actual prescribed religion, if you actually read the book, Islamic law, Sharia law is prescribed. It is not possible to be completely observant, start to finish, without adhering to the philosophy of Islamic terrorism. And this is why there's nothing above and beyond compatible with Western society and Judeo-Christian values. And again, this is the fine line, because the moment you say stuff like this, everybody who has their ears closed or are Islamist will immediately say, oh, this is Islamophobia and everything else. No, it's in the freaking book. Read it. Anything else you say is crap. There are two sides of stories, one side of facts. These are the facts. It's beyond dispute. But along the lines of the timeline that he was talking about, I'm going to go through this real quick again. I did share this on 9/11, but I think it's worthwhile in the context of this conversation, because we basically had decades to line up in the Muslim Brotherhood's 100-year plan. They advanced it by the late 70s. The first time it was known was really around 1980. So in the 1980s, what the Muslim Brotherhood's 100-year plan called for in the takeover of the West was this: develop a long-term vision, identify Western societies as environments for Islamic movement building, and establish organizational and financial infrastructure. By the 1990s, the goal was to build the North American network. And that goal, establish and connect mosques, associations, charities, schools, student organizations, and professional networks, develop a specifically North American strategy. By the 2000s, the goal of the Muslim Brotherhood's 100-year plan, institutional consolidation, to expand community institutions, advocacy organizations, educational infrastructure, financial capacity, develop relationships with political and civic institutions. Certainly happened. By the 2010s, the goal, to increase participation in elections, government, universities, media, civil rights organizations, and civic institutions, develop Muslim political leadership and broaden alliances. Isn't it interesting that CARE was around even before that? But then take a look at what happened by the end of that decade. You had the squad in the House, let alone others. That was just in, it wasn't even to get people elected. Increase participation in elections. In the late 70s, this is what the Muslim Brotherhood thought would be possible in the 2010s. Just increase participation. In the 2020s, it was to move from the participation toward institutional influence. The goal, increase the number of elected officials, political organizations, advocacy networks, and influence within education, media, corporations, and government. This was really the decade where, okay, and now we're going to get our people into office. Well, they beat that timeline with a lot, and they certainly are expanding in real time. From Mom Donnie to El Said being a favorite right now, according to the polls in Michigan. The proliferation across the country. It's all right there as part of the plan. By the 2030s, they want to use an increasingly established institutional base to influence legislation, public policy, and political coalitions. I'll pick up there and finish this out. Next, I'm Brian Mudd, in for the great one.
0: Mudd Lovin.
4: Folks, I believe the enemies of this country aren't just outside our borders. 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

0: less than 2 years, we achieved the largest drop in violent crime ever recorded in the history of our country.
1: Yeah, it's funny what happens when you actually target criminal illegal aliens who are about a quarter of all crime that is committed. What ends up happening? Been talking about the influx of not just illegal aliens, but also, and many have been Islamists as well, but also the intentionality of the Muslim Brotherhood's 100-year plan. And just to kind of wrap up with the rest of the 100-year plan, for those who are not familiar, as they are already, if anything, ahead of plan, by the time we get to the 2030s, the idea for the Muslim Brotherhood to use an increasingly established institutional base to influence legislation, public policy, and political coalitions. Well, think about that for a moment, because you already have so many Islamists that are in elected positions. Are they not already doing that? And so yet again, you see where already this is going ahead of plan. By the 2040s, the idea is for a normalization of Islamist political ideas, to move ideas previously regarded as distinctly Islamist toward greater acceptance within mainstream political discourse and institutions. And obviously, that's already happening a lot of places right now. By the 2050s, generational consolidation. And so they thought the Muslim Brotherhood back in the late 70s thought by the 2050s, second and third generation Muslim Americans would occupy increasingly prominent positions in politics, education, business, media, civil society. Okay, well, again, think about the largest city being run by an Islamist right now. Think about an Islamist that is looking at like he's the favorite in Michigan for the United States Senate, having multiple Islamists that are members of the House right now. 2060s, institutional parity and influence, Muslim institutions to become major participants in American political and cultural life rather than primarily minority community institutions. Then the 2070s, the final full decade of the 100-year plan, what they call the political transformation. Islamist political organizations are to translate institutional influence into broader changes in law and governance. And then into the 2080s, long-term end goal, the broad ideological objective is described as the establishment of Islamic political order and government, the point where Sharia law becomes the law of the land. And so it sounds on the surface like it's a big step to go from one to the other, where you would have Islamic law. But then again, take a look at places like Dearborn. Take a look at places like the boroughs in Gay Paris and in London. And you take a look at how they laid out this timeline so systematically and how they have operated against it. And if anything, they're operating ahead of schedule. And so if we just continue to do the same things that we've been doing, what is going to end up happening here? Is it not that plan? And as I was breaking down for you, what did we end up seeing? Well, what we ended up seeing is that by the end of this decade worldwide, if things do not change, there will be more Islamists than Christians around this world. We would all be well served to be as faithful as the Islamists are. Our country, the world, would be a better place for it. Thank you for having me. Brian Mudd in for the great one, Mark Levin. Happy Columbus Day. Talk to you next time.
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9: From ABC News, I'm Dave Packer. Ahead of the midterms, President Trump rallying this evening in Youngstown, Ohio, stumping for Republican Senator John Husted and Vivek Ramaswamy, who was in the governor's race, and on the war in Iran.
0: It's going to end very soon, and as soon as it ends, your gasoline comes down. But remember, your prices, your gas prices are lower than when Biden was president, and he didn't do anything about Iran, the Islamic Republic of Iran.

0: today, calling it, quote, the right choice. Federal agents searching the D.C. home of Democratic Minnesota Representative Ilhan Omar. The Department of Justice saying the action's part of an ongoing criminal investigation. ABC's Olivia Rubin.
1: The move would appear to go against a longstanding Justice Department practice known as the 60-day rule, advising prosecutors not to take certain steps within 60 days of an election. Early voting in Minnesota starts this week.
0: Omar is the first Somali American in Congress. A roller coaster at Six Flags Over Georgia turns deadly.
2: Riders on this popular roller coaster at Six Flags evacuated after a passenger reportedly died while on the ride. The Goliath is one of the largest rides at Six Flags Over Georgia. The car stopped near the top of the ride, people taking off one by one.
0: ABC's Faith Abube. A witness told our ABC station in Atlanta they saw a man fall. 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
3: These statements have not been evaluated by the FDA. This product is not intended to diagnose, treat, cure, or prevent any disease.
0: The Federal Communications Commission is set to consider loosening the rules on political robocalls. ABC's Jim Ryan says the three-member panel could have a decision before next month's midterm elections.
7: The group called Club for Growth says current FCC restrictions impinge on political free speech, arguing that reminder calls about doctor's appointments and package deliveries have no such limits, that campaign messages should be treated the same way. Even with the looser rules, call recipients would still be able to opt out.
0: Actress Selma Blair has been released on bond after an altercation on board an L.A. to New York flight Sunday. ABC's Michelle Franzen has more.
8: The New York Port Authority says officers arrested Selma Blair on a Delta flight Sunday night after the actress allegedly became physically abusive. Blair was taken to the hospital for evaluation. Two flight attendants also injured, one taken to the hospital, according to the Port Authority. The pilots informing air traffic controllers ahead of the landing. The audio captured on ATC.com.
9: Yeah, one flight attendant and one passenger that sustained some minor injuries, a bloody nose.
8: Blair acknowledged she was diagnosed with relapsing multiple sclerosis in 2018. Her representative in a statement says Selma experienced a medical emergency that led to the alleged conduct.
0: General Motors is reportedly testing new driver assist technology for the electric 2028 Cadillac Escalade that would allow drivers to take their eyes off the road. Dave Packer, ABC News.
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11: WSVA's local AccuWeather for Harrisonburg in the Shenandoah Valley. It'll be clear to partly cloudy and comfy tonight, the low down to 51. Partly sunny and warm on Tuesday, a beautiful day with the high of 82. Mostly sunny, warm and humid Wednesday, the high of 84. Much cooler Thursday, still mostly cloudy with a thunderstorm in parts of the area. The high dialed back to 66 on Thursday. I'm AccuWeather meteorologist Jason Caterina on WSVA.
12: 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Road improvements are underway this week to make travel in the valley safer. The Virginia Department of Transportation's Brian Baer says Augusta County drivers will see crews working along Jefferson Highway.
13: On Route 250, Expect eastbound and westbound right lane closures as needed near the Route 792 Sanger's Lane intersection for pedestrian and public transit safety improvements.
12: For WSVA News,

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1: Westwood One presents America at Night. 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
2: Hey, thanks for staying up late a Monday night here on America at Night, coast to coast. We got a busy show for you tonight. A little bit later on, we're going to check in with our go-to guy, Mark Chandler, who is very, very well respected when it comes to foreign policy. He's also the former deputy director for intelligence on the Joint Chiefs of Staff. We'll talk to him and take a deep dive into this Russia, oil, Ukraine, Iran, Houthis getting into some skirmishes with Saudi Arabia. We'll get to all of that coming up a little bit later on. But every Monday, we like to check in with independent newsman Scott McFarlane and give you a rundown and a round robin of all the news that has happened over the weekend. Scott McFarlane, welcome back, as always, to America at Night.
3: Good evening, McGraw.
2: So this Russia story kind of came out of nowhere. President Trump announcing that he cut some type of ceasefire deal with Russia and Ukraine to back off the energy. Then the whole thing collapsed. Ukraine says, I don't know what you're talking about. This has really turned into a bit of a mess. What's going on here?
3: Yeah, it's a ceasefire if both sides agree to it, but both sides seem to have no idea what he's talking about. So I'm not sure how much of a ceasefire is really in place. It would be great to get Russia and Ukraine to stop targeting each other's energy facilities, certainly to stop Russia in its war of aggression against Ukraine to stop doing so. But at this point, the Ukrainians say we'll only do it if the Russians do it. And the Russians are not to be trusted at all. So I don't know where this is going beyond the president perhaps trying to use this public statement, McGraw, as a form of leverage to get the two sides to talk. But I don't know if it's going to work because both sides seem pretty dug in that the president doesn't know what he's talking about.
2: Yeah, so the president said that he's going to allow Russia to sell diesel on the open markets. A lot of people say it's not going to do much for the price of oil, but it is going to do quite a bit for Russia.
3: I haven't found anybody who thinks it would measurably impact the price of diesel at all in the United States. So not do much or not do anything is really the quandary here. The numbers sound big. Hundreds of thousands of tons of diesel, but that's a misleading stat. Hundreds of thousands of tons get you through a few hours of one day in America. So it's not going to have an impact on what truckers pay, but everybody who needs diesel pays. It does fund Russia, perhaps not in an enormous way, but in a way that will help them restock their coffers, help them pay for their war of aggression against Ukraine, and, oh, by the way, could help them direct money to Iran for their war against us.
2: Yeah, that's what's somewhat confusing about all of this, is that Russia is not shy about helping Iran. And so by President Trump loosening up the reins with the funds with Russia, it inadvertently helps Iran and the Houthis. So it's sort of a strange thing to cut a deal with Iran to help our enemy. It's almost like we're funding both sides of this war with Iran.
3: This proposal is an orphan. I'm not finding other people, especially not those running for campaign for re-election, who are championing this idea. I don't see a whole lot of Republican surrogates getting behind Trump in any way of redirecting U.S. money and U.S. resources to Russia. It may not be a significant amount of money. That's the best argument I could find in defense of this, but it's any money. And respectfully, opening this line of finance to Russia seems to run afoul of previous commitments in the U.S. not to do so. And it sends a world message that it's OK to do business with Russia and give them your money if times get tight, which is not a message we want to send to other countries.
2: Scott McFarlane, people are talking about this Lindsey Graham. After Lindsey Graham passed or died, they passed this legislation in honor of Lindsey Graham that put all sorts of sanctions on Russia. And then people are talking about how this violates that and that Donald Trump can't even do this if he wants to.
3: They passed that last month. I mean, it wasn't even way back in the Wayback Machine. It just happened a few weeks ago. The argument could be made Lindsey Graham would be among the most vocal opponents of this. Let's see if there's somebody who can interject or intervene to call this off. I mean, I know there's already bipartisan legislation to halt this purchase, including by the Pennsylvania Republican Brian Fitzpatrick, who's in a real tough re-election in Pennsylvania. But Congress is gone until the election, so nobody's going to interject yet or not soon.
2: Yeah, that's the interesting part of this.

0: And I guess with President Trump looking at the polls, not very popular these days, we are starting to see, are we not, at least Republicans start to criticize or at least try and criticize some of what Donald Trump's trying to do?
1: Oh, it's subtle, though, dude. It's like it's real, real soft. And you don't see him name-checking Trump. They'll say things they disagree with. Like, I can tell you a few senators, Kevin Cramer of North Dakota, Lisa Murkowski of Alaska, who today came out against the idea of a public execution that is live-streamed for all to see. But they didn't name-check Trump. We have a number of people who've criticized this buying diesel from Russia, but they don't name-check Trump. And that's not accidental. Clearly, he still has an incredible leverage over his party. But there are some Republicans who may see fit over the last 20 days of this election to do a little more to distance themselves from Trump if they want to survive this general election. I'm looking at these races in Kansas, in Iowa, in Ohio, and in South Carolina. Some of those places I did not expect to be watching this time of year, where the Republicans are on the run. And their sidling up to Trump doesn't necessarily give them anybody they don't have already. You see the president in Youngstown, Ohio today. He's got those Ohio Republicans who are fighting for a job right next to him.
0: Yeah. Let's talk about that execution, because President Trump, he didn't walk it back, but he almost walked it back. He sort of sounded like it wasn't a sure thing.
1: Oh, he does that, the more subtle walking it back. Like, we're gonna walk this back, but we're going to do it incrementally so that I don't, you know, completely pulverize the people who came up with this idea at the Defense Department. I don't imagine this thing moves forward as a live stream. He is getting calls from everybody in the circle that would have an interest in this. The House Speaker has said he's not keen on it. Republican after Republican has come out saying they're not keen on it. There are going to be religious leaders blowing up his phone if they're not doing so already. He's going to get more pressure as it gets closer to December 3rd. I don't see this thing happening, but I will note there's a bar and grill in Montana that is posted on Facebook. It's hosting a watch party, which I think doesn't help the cause of having this thing happen.
0: Yeah, we're going to talk to Mark Chandler about that next segment, about there's a lot of military people ringing the bell saying this might not be the best idea. It might backfire and sort of spur on some terrorists and some martyrdom. So we will get into that with him. What do you think of Kimberly Guilfoyle? Does she survive this?
1: I don't think so, because Trump's already saying he's thinking about firing her or pressing her to quit. And as soon as he let that genie out of the bottle, it feels like it's inevitable it's going to happen. She's clearly a distraction, and not just a distraction in domestic politics. She's a distraction on the world stage because she is the ambassador to Greece. Again, the allegations here, and they're just allegations, is that she was trading some type of access to the administration in exchange for some Trump donor paying off a $100,000 Amex bill. Allegation only. There are denials that are out there. If not yet, there'll be some soon. But listen, this is exactly the opposite of the optics the president and Republicans want to offer people. They want to offer people an attention to their cost crisis, their pain at the pumps, their pain buying food, their pain making bills get paid. Instead, they've got a former fiance of Donald Trump Jr. trading access for $100,000, allegedly. This is a mess politically, and they may want to lop that off before November 3rd.
0: Let's talk about some of that money. Now, a story out today that Elon Musk might be spending upwards of $366 million to keep Republicans in control. Democrats are saying, bring it on. The money isn't working.
1: That's the only thing they can say. I think that's the only option they have, because they are getting dwarfed with money. And it's by orders of magnitude now. They're just completely outgunned financially. Not a huge surprise, since Republicans have all the power. They have more capacity to raise money than Democrats will. And they also seem to have deep-pocketed donors like Elon Musk at the ready, too. There is something to the argument that we are a little too late for the money to be doing anything. I mean, is the next campaign ad really going to change your mind? And haven't we been saturated and marinating in these ads from our mailboxes to our phones to our TVs to our radios? How much more can you spend? How much more does it help? That's the argument. And the second tier argument that I get from the Center for Politics at the University of Virginia and their race forecasting is that you can't buy voter enthusiasm, can't pay for that. And Democrats have that in droves. Republicans don't, according to the polling. If you want to believe it, it's up to you. But voter enthusiasm is not a monetizable or purchasable thing. Democrats have that edge between now and November 3rd.
0: What Musk is doing, which I don't know if it's been done before, is, I guess in some ways, but normally these big time donors give to both parties, sort of hedge their bets. Musk is all in on Republicans. And if and when the Democrats ever take over, he's not going to have many friends on the Democratic side of the aisle.
1: Yeah, I think that cake's kind of baked, just based on the way he's comported himself, the way he was there at the inauguration, the way he was cheerleading at Trump rallies in 2024, the way he seems to have, let's say, changed Twitter for the MAGA community. I'm not sure he could win back the favor of Democrats. I suppose you might as well go all in and spend the money. But you're also, if you're spending money at this point in time, you're buying a declining asset. Commercial airtime between now and November 3rd is at its most expensive. We've already hit the saturation point. I'm not sure what this money is going toward that they think is productive. But the story of the night to me in terms of campaign ad buying is people supporting Susan Collins in Maine accidentally bought a bunch of airtime in Portland, Oregon. There's just too much money and not enough places to put it.
0: Whoops. Whoops. Lastly, let's talk about this.
1: People in Portland, Oregon are not going to say no to the money. Like, if you want to buy it, we'll sell you the airtime. God bless you.
0: God love you. Let's talk about this golf course story, because I saw you tweeting about it earlier. Donald Trump meddling with a Washington, D.C. golf course. What's going on here?
1: Story of the day. And I know it's about 430 trees getting knocked over at a Washington, D.C. golf course last Saturday. It doesn't sound like a major issue, right? It is. The judge in Washington overseeing a lawsuit over those trees and that golf course told the Department of Justice there will be no movement on trees or on the golf course without the court finding out about it first or without the plaintiffs getting notified. Trees went down Saturday, a massacre of trees. Court doesn't believe it was sufficiently notified. The judge was literally screaming in the court at the Trump administration lawyers, saying they'd lost all credibility, they've done the worst job, and they're not to be trusted anymore. This is over trees, but is it a proxy war over the next battles to come? Will the Trump administration defy future court orders on bigger things? The judge, I think, sensed this was a proxy for the bigger issue and fought it tooth and nail. It's going to continue tomorrow. They're not done yelling or having arguments over this. We'll see what happens when court reopens tomorrow. But the judge here in Washington, Anna Reyes, thinks she's got her teeth sunk into something that is bigger than 430 big trees.
0: Do we know why they were tearing down these trees? I mean, are they redoing the golf course? Are they, I mean, it seems like an awful lot of trees. And why does anybody want to take down trees? We love trees, don't we?
1: So glad you asked that, because I sat through a 3.5-hour court hearing to learn these things today, and I have a chance to unload the knowledge. yes, they're trying to change this public course, which is run by the feds, it's in Washington, into what they call a lynx course. No trees, just open space, like you see in the British Open, which means you got to take down all the stinking trees that are on the course, and there are many hundreds. Environmentalists don't like this, as you'd imagine. The course's customers don't like this. It's change. But also, the court wants in on this. This is a federal agency and federal lands. The court is hearing a lawsuit. They want this to go through the judge. They circumvented the judge, and they learned today in court, McGraw, there's no urgency to getting the trees down. There's no rush, no deadline. They just did this, allegedly in defiance of the court. And that's what ticked people off.
0: Did they at least save the trees to use it for something else, or did they chop them up into mulch? Do we know?
1: Ask me the one question I didn't learn in the 3.5 hours of this court hearing. I learned everything. I learned leaf color. I learned grass patterns.
0: I knew after all these months I would stump you on something, but what happened to the trees? Scott McFarland, independent newsman. You see him all over cable news, and he's with us every Monday. Scott, have yourself a good day. Thanks for checking in.
1: Right back at you.
0: You got it. Yeah, we love trees, by the way. As a woodworker, we love trees. No, we hate seeing the trees mulched up. They should have at least took them to some type of lumber yard and dried them out, and then they could have cut them up and used them for furniture or something. I mean, there's some really nice old trees on that golf course. Why would you want to just mulch them up and turn them into mulch? That's why I'm offended. All right, stay right there. We're just getting started on a Monday night. America at Night, back in a moment.
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0: 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Come out and support this exciting community event. That's the Camp Shenandoah Zombie Run 5K, Not Dead Yet. Saturday, October 31st at Camp Shenandoah in Swope. Will you survive?
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4: I don't think this live stream execution story is going to go away anytime soon. Throw this into the mix. Now, Archbishop Timothy Broglio, who oversees the Catholic Church's pastoral services to Catholics in the U.S. military, is condemning the proposed live stream of the firing squad execution. In a statement released Monday, he also stipulated that any Catholic soldier assigned to the U.S. Army firing squad should be asked to be excused from that duty, which he describes as contrary to the teachings of the church. He has joined other Catholic leaders in speaking out against the death penalty and the live stream plans. That is kind of interesting. You now have the Catholic Archbishop who oversees the pastoral services to Catholics in the U.S. military as condemning the live stream of the firing of Nidal Hassan. That is an interesting twist to things. We'll get into that next half hour with Mark Chandler, our go-to military guy. Stick around. Next hour, we are going to talk to a woman who has written a book about Renee Richards. In all of this talk about gender and transgender and athletes playing against women, or transgender athletes playing against the opposite sex, I haven't heard anybody talk about Renee Richards, who was a tennis player in the 1970s. She was a man, and she had a change, and she became a woman, changed her name to Renee Richards, and went to court to sue, and then won. Now, all these years later, she's still alive, and she's saying that it was a mistake. She shouldn't have played against women. It's an interesting story, and there's a new book called Finding Renee Richards, and we'll talk to the author about Renee Richards. Some interesting twists and turns in the Renee Richards story, which I don't think a lot of people know. In fact, Keith Olbermann makes an appearance in this story. It's an interesting story, and we're going to talk with her coming up next hour. Stay right there. America at Night, Mark Chandler. We'll talk Russia, Ukraine, Iran next with our go-to. America at Night, back in a moment.
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4: ABC News, I'm Dave Packer. President Trump claims Russia and Ukraine have agreed to a ceasefire to stop striking each other's energy facilities, but Russia has yet to say whether it's accepted a deal, and Ukraine claims Russia hit one of its thermal power plants at least twice in the last day. President Trump rallying this evening in Youngstown, Ohio.
5: I settled eight wars. I thought this would be one of the easier ones, but it's not, because the hatred, you know, when the hatred between leaders is that heavy and that hot, it's a little bit tougher, but we're going to get it done.
4: Federal agents searching the D.C. home of Democratic Minnesota Representative Ilhan Omar. The Department of Justice saying the action's part of an ongoing criminal investigation. President Trump posting earlier this year, Omar, quote, should be in jail. One person died during a roller coaster ride today at Six Flags over Georgia. A witness says that they saw a man fall. Four other people were injured. An investigation into the cause of the incident is underway. This is ABC News.
6: WSVA's local AccuWeather for Harrisonburg in the Shenandoah Valley. It'll be clear to partly cloudy and comfy tonight, the low down to 51. Partly sunny and warm on Tuesday, a beautiful day with the high of 82. Mostly sunny, warm and humid Wednesday, the high of 84. Much cooler Thursday, still mostly cloudy with a thunderstorm in parts of the area. The high dialed back to 66 on Thursday. I'm AccuWeather meteorologist Jason Caterina on WSVA.
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13: We hate to keep bothering our next guest, but all this stuff in the news. He is the go-to, a good person who was in the room when all this stuff happens, and his insight is invaluable. So Mark Chandler, retired U.S. Marine Corps Engineer Officer, former Deputy Director for Intelligence for the Joint Chiefs of Staff. He's now a professor at Coastal Carolina University. Mark Chandler, welcome back to America at Night. Thanks for joining us.
14: Hey, McGraw. Thanks for having me back.
13: You betcha. So President Trump over the weekend announces this ceasefire, if you will, with Russia and Ukraine, and some type of energy ceasefire. And then they continue to attack each other's energy resources along with this diesel deal. Break this out for me. What do you see here, and what are we missing? Why does this make sense?
14: Well, let me go to that last part you asked, McGraw, and I apologize for chuckling there a little bit. But when I look at this, I don't see where it makes sense. I'm confused by what President Trump came out with on this diesel deal. If I look back at this, you could actually see that we're going to give Russia money to fight Ukraine while Russia is supporting Iran fighting the United States. And so that I'm big into the strategic picture and the big picture, but I just don't see where that's making sense here. I know we have high gas prices and high diesel prices, but the genesis of those prices are out of the Middle East conflict, not what Ukraine has done to Russia. So, and I'll just remind everybody that Russia started this war, not Ukraine. So I'm confused. I know it might be trying to lower diesel prices, but this is not the way to supplement Putin's income over in his fight with Ukraine.
13: Yeah, because every expert we've had on the show says the gas of the price of a barrel and the gas at the pump is, as you mentioned, the Middle East, but also refining the oil. And it doesn't matter how much you get on the market. It's all about refining. If these refineries have been hit, we have a capacity problem. And so even if you could get diesel onto the market, you have a refining problem. So there's not much this is going to do to lower the price of gas.
14: No, I don't think this deal will. And if it does, and if this is a political move for the midterms, it'll come after those midterm elections. And to be honest, we need to focus on the Middle East aspects of this if you're focused about the oil aspect. But if I go back to the Ukraine war and what Russia's done there, what you see, and I hear these announcements that the president says, you know, Putin wants to make a deal. He absolutely does. For the first time since he invaded Ukraine, and I've got to go back, don't everybody forget, 2014 is when they did their first invasion and took Crimea. So if we roll this all together, Ukraine since May has been turning the tables to a degree against Russia, and they've been pushing them back and hitting their energy infrastructure. And that's great, and that's the pressure that Putin feels and why he wants to make a deal.
13: So what is going on with the war? You mentioned Ukraine is turning the tide. We hear sort of it's two steps forward, one step back. Where is Ukraine in all this? And how are they maintaining some level of success in all of this?
14: Well, number one, you just have to give it great credit to Ukrainian ingenuity and their focus. This is an existential threat to them. So their homeland is being invaded by Russia. It's an unprovoked invasion. And what they're doing is, you know, war has a way of just increasing your self-reliance. And they've done that. They've gotten a lot of support from NATO. They've got a lot of support from the United States. I understand that. But that support's not going at the speed of combat. And so what we've seen with Ukraine especially, what they've done is they've taken drone warfare to the next level. Now, you've got Russia, you've got Iran, who were great drone warfare fighters, and they brought that to them. But Ukraine turned that, and then what they haven't been able to do for 4 years is go deep into Russia. And then they started getting these strikes. They pulled off a great strike against their strategic aircraft, Russian strategic aircraft last year, when they actually did a phenomenal intelligence operation. Got those drones deep inside and released them to strike their Russian strategic bombers. And now they've gone after that energy infrastructure, as I mentioned before, but they're starting to hit, they just hit some AI enterprises. They've gone after the equivalent of but they've gone after prime warehouses equivalent in Russia. So they're hitting that infrastructure, and the Russians are starting to notice the war a lot more. And that's putting the pressure on Putin. But I'm going to caveat what the president said. Putin may want a deal, but he's only going to want it on his terms. And so now that he's been embarrassed, what he's doing is he's hitting Ukraine very hard. I would say violating the laws of war. We really want to talk about that, because he's going after civilian targets that have no military value. And that is against the law of armed conflict. But he's done this before, and he's going to do it, and they're ramping up going after these energy targets for the winter.
13: How much is Putin going to benefit from the billions that he's going to get from this oil deal?
14: Well, some of it's going to go to Russia, of course, but there's nothing that happens in Russia, especially on a deal like this, that Putin is not skimming off the top. And so I don't know what the percentages are, McGraw, but just for an example, let's say he's going to get 5 or 10% off the top. You know, he's a very rich man. It's hard to figure out where he is as one of the world's richest men, but he's there. I mean, nothing happens in Russia without his approval, especially with the oligarchs and trying to get all of that business that goes on in there. Putin's going to gain that. And if you're not a loyal in that inner circle, or if you start to get outside of that orbit, you will pay the price. And it's usually going to pay the price with your life. So he's going to personally benefit from this as well.
13: Mark Chandler, retired U.S. Marine Corps intelligence officer, former deputy director for intelligence with the Joint Chiefs of Staff. Let's switch the conversation to the Houthis and Saudi Arabia. Explain this for us. What's going on with the Middle East?
14: Well, you know, basically what we've got here, McGraw, is another front in the Middle East war. And we can start to call this a Middle East war. We've got the Iran-United States. We've got Israel still going against Hezbollah, but also prepared to go against Iran if we start to escalate that. And now you've got the Houthis, who are really opening up the southern front against Saudi Arabia. And when I say Middle East, you've got the problems with the Strait of Hormuz that Iran has, but that's exacerbated by what the Houthis can do on the Bab al-Mandeb Strait. About 16% of the world's commercial traffic is going to transit there. And so all the gains that they've made in seizing the coastal areas on the Red Sea give them de facto control of the Bab al-Mandeb, which is another Saudi oil transit area, but also global shipping. So you've got that threat looming over in a strategic picture. But the Houthis, it's very hard to target them. You can't picture, say, the Ukrainian battlefield where you have forces in line all facing one another, and it's a big standoff. They're scattered throughout. They come from a nomadic background. So they're spread out. The fighting's across the desert. And I'll be honest with you, the Saudis are not the best fighters in the world. And so they're having problems defending against these missile attacks that are supported by Iran, but also countering them and being able to be proactive.
13: You anticipated my next question. Saudi Arabia doesn't have a very good defense system. Seems like whatever defense system they have, the Houthis blew right through it.
14: Well, they have. And as I said, you know, I don't want to pretend I've got a bias here, but I've fought with the Saudis on my side. I was in Desert Shield, Desert Storm. We were in there when we attacked into Iraq to defeat the Iraqis who had occupied Kuwait. So I've been there with them, and I've been into the Middle East several times for that. But one, their operational training isn't up to par, nothing like what we have in the United States or some Western militaries, where they're going to be able to handle those high-tech air defense systems and defeat that. Plus, I got to give some credit to the Houthis, because what they're doing is they're launching barrage missile attacks, and simultaneous with that are in close concert the drone attacks. So it's overwhelming those operators who don't have the skill set to handle those attacks. And you see the devastating effects from this weekend at the Riyadh airport.
13: Seems like Iran and the Houthis are almost goading the Trump administration to start attacking them.
14: I think they are. I think Iran would love nothing more than for the United States to start getting in and kinetically supporting Saudi Arabia. We're in Riyadh right now with intelligence and planning support. We've been doing that. But we've held off attacking the Houthis. Now, we did that in 2025. Right? Then we signed in a ceasefire agreement with the Houthis. But we've held off doing that here. And I would say we probably should continue to do that, McGraw, because right now our focus kinetically should be on Iran and taking care and trying to reopen the Strait of Hormuz. If we start dividing our focus and dividing our forces, that's less to go against Iran and less to defend against Iran. And Iran, as you just pointed out, would love nothing better than for us to be divided.
13: I know that the Iranians and the Houthis are different, but everyone always says the Iranian-backed Houthis, and we look at them as two different entities, but they're sort of the same entity. Is Russia and China helping the Houthis as they're helping Iran?
14: Indirectly, yes. Directly, no. And I could take this question, if we had about 12 hours of showtime, I could take this back to the Cold War, when it was actually the United States versus the Soviet Union in Yemen. So you had North Yemen and South Yemen. But through Iran, yes, the Russians, there's a Freudian slip, the Russians and the Chinese are helping. Because you have to realize China and Russia are giving Iran intelligence. They're trying to smuggle in supplies for their missiles and for their drones. That is working its way down through an elaborate smuggling network across Oman, through the area, and through some small ships called dhows that can get in and out of there. So yes, they're helping them. Maybe not, a fingerprint, a Russian or a Chinese fingerprint on it, but yes, through the IRGC, they're getting the help.
13: Which is a head scratcher as to why President Trump is making it easier for Russia to sell oil, because that ultimately helps Iran and the Houthis in some way, shape, or form.
14: Well, it does. And you got to realize this follows, 30 days after he signed that into law about the Russian sanctions bill that his buddy Lindsey Graham started. And so he signs that, and then here we are trying to open up and give sanctions relief to Russia. I scratch my head till I'm bleeding.
13: Mark Chandler, a couple more minutes. It was announced that the United States are going to set an execution date for this U.S. Soldier who was sentenced to death, and they want to live stream it. A lot of military people have come out and said that they're okay with the death penalty and the sentence, but live streaming it will create a martyrdom, and this is playing right into the terrorist hands. How do you see this?
14: Well, first off, truth in advertising, I am glad he was found guilty. I am glad he is going to be executed because of the murder that he did, the terrorist act that he did at Fort Hood. So I am for that. I am not for the live streaming, and your other members hit the nail on the head. I think this could turn against us and kind of make this guy a martyr. When I look back on this, this is what ISIS used to do. They would live stream executions of Westerners. I remember them burning a Jordanian pilot alive, live on TV. So we fought that. And I do think this would set up a bad precedent to live stream this and just hand this over to ISIS, Al-Qaeda, whoever wants to use that against us. I think that could have some negative ramifications going down the future. But I do believe in the execution of this.
13: So they're not going to see it as justice being played out. They're going to see it as the Americans who are torturing and killing a Muslim in a wheelchair, and this is going to then spur other terrorists to do terrible things.
14: I think it could. You could see some inspired attack reaction from this. That is a concern. It doesn't take a lot to have somebody who's kind of sitting in their basement, sitting in their garage, who's a little bit on edge, and then all of a sudden, the great information warfare capabilities that ISIS and Al-Qaeda all have out there, they can turn this and just give that individual the last bit of push he needs to go out and take that act on his own.
13: This is why, wasn't this part of the reasoning, how they handled the Osama bin Laden attack, because they were afraid of turning him into a martyr, and so the things they did sort of made sure that didn't happen?
14: Well, if we had captured him, remember, Osama bin Laden pulled a weapon and the SEALs had to take him down at that time. The original intent was to capture him, bring him back, and put him on trial for murdering 2,977 Americans. So when I look at that, you know, that's part of the mission, capture. It turned into kill when he tried to attack the SEALs, but the burial at sea was for that very purpose. We did not need to bring his body back and put it on display or do anything in public with that as a rallying cry for Al-Qaeda or any other Islamic extremists around the world.
13: Mark Chandler, retired U.S. Marine Corps intelligence officer, former deputy director for intelligence with the Joint Chiefs of Staff professor at Coastal Carolina University and our go-to. Mark Chandler, thank you very much for great insight. Thank you for always joining us on the show, and we'll talk to you down the road.
14: McGraw, thanks a lot. Have a great evening.
13: You got it. Mark Chandler, one of the good ones, explains it, makes sense, and the man who has been in the room and been in those conversations and up to date on all the latest. He is a great resource for us, and we are thrilled every time he every time we've asked him, he's never turned us down. So it's an honor and a treat, and we will not promise we will not abuse it, but he is a great, great resource for us. America at Night, back in a moment.
15: America at Night with McGraw-Millhaven.

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14: From Vancouver, the text line checks in, 1-844-2-McGraw, 1-844-262-4729. From Vancouver, happy Columbus Day to you and your crew. Yes, happy Columbus Day to everybody. Columbus Day, don't understand Columbus Day in any way, shape, or form. With no disrespect to Mr. Columbus and his fans and or relatives, I don't know why we have Columbus Day off. The man found the West Indies. Never set foot in America. Never set foot on American soil. So I don't understand why we have a day for him. But then secondly, listen to this. So the New York Stock Exchange was open today. The NASDAQ was open today. But the bond market was closed.
15: Okay.
14: Major retailers, Target, Walmart, Costco, all stayed open, regular hours. Supermarkets all stayed open for the most part. Most fast food restaurants stayed open. UPS and FedEx, they were open. However, no mail today. And banks, okay? Most Federal Reserve banks were closed, except for Chase and TD Bank kept some branches open. So explain that to me. Why would the New York Stock Exchange be open and NASDAQ open and the bond market closed? What's the point? Why would FedEx and UPS be open, but the U.S. mail be closed? Why would the banks be closed except for Chase? It makes none of this makes any sense. I don't understand a thing about Columbus Day. But for those of you who are so inclined, happy Columbus Day. Our executive director is Alex Hinton. Our engineer tonight is Richard Good. I'm McGraw-Milhaven, and this is America at Night on Westwood One.

0: got beef? The beef cattle industry is the talk of the agricultural community this year, ranging from presidential orders and imports to market prices. During the Valley Farm Forum on Tuesday, October 13th, we'll also talk about October being Cooperative Month. And Secretary of Agriculture Katie Frazier will join us to talk about the hay shortage. 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
7: From ABC News, I'm Dave Packer. Six Flags says it's temporarily closing similar roller coasters across all parks after a person died today riding the Goliath at Six Flags over Atlanta.
8: A witness describing the horrific accident to a local station saying they saw a man fall and hit the ride several times. Four other people were injured in the incident. The Goliath opened in 2006, according to the Six Flags website. It reached speeds of 70 miles per hour with an elevation of 200 feet.
7: ABC's Faith Abube. Weeks before the midterm elections, federal agents searched the home of Democratic Congresswoman Ilhan Omar as part of what they say is an ongoing criminal investigation. President Trump this evening at a campaign rally in Ohio.
9: She comes into our country and she says, I have a constitutional right. She's got a constitutional right. She's telling us about the Constitution. And she comes from one of the worst countries anywhere on the planet.
7: Omar's a

Naturalized U.S. citizen born in Somalia. Tonight, calling this an attempt to target political enemies and weaponize federal law enforcement, adding, "I will not be silenced." Actress Selma Blair has been released on bond after chaos erupted on a Delta flight.

0: Comes one day after Leo announced a small mass was found on his lung. You're listening to ABC News.
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0: DePike is back in a Tennessee prison after her hospitalization from a botched execution last month. ABC legal contributor Brian Buckmeyer looks at next steps in her case.
5: For Tennessee, this could set precedence in the terms of what is specifically going on with Krista Pike, what kind of either physical or psychological damages might have occurred to her, and what analysis are being brought to the table to determine whether or not the death penalty should be used again here, a different route should be used, or if her sentence should be commuted.
0: Inflation has barely budged in the past 5 years, and it's taking a toll on American families.
6: According to Moody's Analytics, the typical American household is spending $230 more dollars per month than they were a year ago for the exact same things. We're spending more than $60 a month for gas compared to last year, $120 more compared to 2021. Grocery bills are over $100 more monthly, and housing costs up $300 from 5 years ago. Moody's says higher energy bills because of the war have cost the typical American family an estimated $1,043 per month when you take into account gasoline, diesel, home heating, and jet fuel. Sherry Preston, ABC News.
0: A spokesperson for Starbucks says it's not buying burrito chain Chipotle after reports that the coffee giant was exploring a possible deal to take over the chain. Starbucks CEO Brian Nickel had previously headed Chipotle for 6 years. The takeover would have been the largest restaurant deal ever. Dave Packer, ABC News.
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8: WSVA's local AccuWeather for Harrisonburg in the Shenandoah Valley. It'll be clear to partly cloudy and comfy tonight, the low down to 51. Partly sunny and warm on Tuesday, a beautiful day with the high of 82. Mostly sunny, warm and humid Wednesday, the high of 84. Much cooler Thursday, still mostly cloudy with a thunderstorm in parts of the area. The high dialed back to 66 on Thursday. I'm AccuWeather meteorologist Jason Caterina on WSVA.
9: For News Talk 92.1 and 550 WSVA, I'm Carolyn Onger. Average gasoline prices in Virginia rose 7 cents per gallon over the last week and begin the new work week, averaging $4.16 a gallon. That's according to Gas Buddy's survey of nearly 4,100 stations across the Commonwealth. Prices in Virginia are 2 cents per gallon higher than a month ago and stand $1.22 per gallon higher than this time last year. According to Gas Buddy price reports, the cheapest station in the valley was priced at $3.76 a gallon in the Mount Crawford area. For WSVA News, I'm Carolyn Unger.
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11: America coast to coast, thanks for staying up. We've got a story for you tonight. Lots of talk in the zeitgeist in America today about transgender, transgender women, transgender men, sports teams, transgender surgery, and all of that. And all of this talk, there was a woman in the 1970s called Renee Richards that was sort of a before her time. She was a man. She was called Richard Raskin, and she decided to have a sex change operation, and she became Renee Richards, and she fought the court.

0: to play in the Women's Tennis League. And she won. And there's a new book detailing the story. It's called Finding Renee Richards, the groundbreaking story of tennis's trans pioneer. And it's written by Julie Kligman. Julie, welcome to America at Night. Thanks for joining us.
1: Thanks for having me.
0: You betcha. Why now? Why do we need to reinvestigate and look at Renee Richards from a different point of view?
1: Well, you said it yourself. I mean, it's a time when, for the past several years now, the political climate has been such that trans people are in the news, apparently up for debate everywhere you look. So I wanted to take people back to this time, like almost 50 years ago now, and just investigate what that moment could tell us about our conversations that we're having today.
0: Yeah, she has sort of been lost to history. And getting ready for the show, I didn't know she is alive and well, 92 years old, living her life, right?
1: That's correct.
0: Yeah. Did she have much help in the book? Did you talk to her at all? Did you lean on her at all?
1: I talked to her a lot. She had no editorial say over the final outcome, but she was super generous with her time, sat for a ton of interviews with me. So I feel like I got a good amount of insight into, yeah, her life and who she is.
0: Let's go back all the way to the beginning. Tell me her early life, because it's a fascinating story. She's lived a fascinating life. Take me back to the early beginning. Where did she come from?
1: Yeah, so Renee was born as Richard Raskin in 1934 in Queens, New York. And her early life, well, I'll say his early life, because Renee prefers that when we talk about her pre-transition, we use he, him pronouns, and her name Richard or Dick Raskin. And so his life was really tough. I mean, he had a sister who, you know, Renee today says abused him. He had a really controlling mother, a father who was kind of like paying more attention to work than anything else. And yeah, it just sort of, from an early age, Dick felt like a woman and like a girl, and like he took pleasure in wearing women's clothes and kind of didn't know what to do about that, knew he couldn't tell anyone really. And so these issues really started at an early age.
0: He was a very good athlete, a good baseball player. How good of a tennis player was he?
1: A great tennis player. That was, I think, his primary love in high school, even though he was also, he'd like jump from a tennis match to go to a baseball game and like then pitch strikes, you know, it was nuts. He's just a really talented all around athlete.
0: But how good of a tennis player was he? Could he have made it into the tour, the tennis tour as a man?
1: Yeah, you know, I think so. I mean, the tour was different around that time, and then there were a lot of professionals. You know, a lot of men weren't going professional at that time before the open era. But yeah, I mean, he was ranked as high as like 6th nationally at one point in the 35 and over division. So, I mean, he was really good. He had a name for himself as a male tennis player.
0: Richard Raskin, you mentioned, had a propensity to dress as in women's clothes. That doesn't necessarily, and forgive me, I don't presume to know everything, but dressing up as women's clothes doesn't necessarily mean you're transgender, right? That just means you want to dress up in women's clothes necessarily.
1: That's correct. Yeah, there are men who dress in women's clothes who, you know, feel sure they're men, and that's one thing, and being trans is a different thing, and the dressing in women's clothes is just one component of that. So you're absolutely right.
0: Yeah. Today, it's everywhere. But when Richard wanted to transition, take me back to that time, because that's a very different time than today.
1: Right. So it took Richard about 10 plus years to transition into Renee. He sought out treatment. You know, first he was in a lot of psychotherapy and facing a lot of pressure to keep presenting as a man, but once he quit that, he sought out hormone treatment and was on hormones on and off to make his features more feminine. But yeah, it was not easy to get those prescriptions. There were times when Richard thought that his sister or father was maybe like thwarting that effort, and you know, cutting him off from hormones. And then when it came time where he was feeling confident he wanted to pursue surgery, there were not a lot of options, especially, you know, in the United States, and he would get turned down by surgeons. So it was really not an easy time to be a trans person.
0: How old was he when he finally transitioned?
1: Sorry?
0: How old was he when he finally transitioned to Renee?
1: About 41, 42, yeah.
0: Yeah, 41, 42. And was it... so he had the surgery as well as the hormones and became a full-fledged woman right around the early 40s.
1: Yeah, when he was 41, yeah. So 40, this would have been the mid 70s, yeah.
0: Yeah, okay. Now Julie, also as Richard Raskin, he became an optometrist, is that correct?
1: An ophthalmologist.
0: An ophthalmologist, I apologize. So while playing tennis or while living his life, his job was an ophthalmologist.
1: That's correct. Yeah, that's what he was trained in. He went to medical school, did, you know, a residency, took all those steps, and became quite prominent in his field.
0: Okay, Julie Kligman, our guest. The book is called Finding Renee Richards. At 41 years old, Richard Raskin decides to have a sex change operation and start to live as Renee Richards. This story is just getting started, and if you think you know where it's going, you are a mistaken. Julie Kligman is out with a brand new book called Finding a Renee Richards. Hold that thought. A lot's more to get to. If you have questions, you can text your questions to 1-844-2-McGraw, 1-844-262-4729. America at Night, back in a moment.
2: America at Night with McGraw-Millhaven, where the nation comes to talk.
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0: The book is called Finding Rene Richards, the groundbreaking story of tennis's trans pioneer. And with all this talk about transgender sports, she might have been lost to history until Julie Kliegman has written the new book, The Groundbreaking Story of Tennis's Trans Player, Finding Rene Richards. Julie with us for a time here. Julie, when she transitioned to become Rene Richards, how much of a story was it nationally? Or take me back to that time, because she wasn't a famous tennis player at the time of the transition, was she?
1: Right. So she transitioned very quietly. She was living in New York at the time, got surgery, and then moved to California to kind of start over. This was pretty common around that time to do. And it wasn't until about a year later that she was playing tennis. She was playing in an amateur tennis tournament in San Diego, and a reporter who happens to be Tucker Carlson's dad kind of got wind of her story and outed her as being trans on a news report.
0: And she was playing under an assumed name, right? She wasn't playing under a Rene Richards or Richard Raskin. She was playing under a third alias, right? Or a first alias or something.
1: Yeah. Yeah, it was kind of like she was playing under the name Rene, and then her last name that she entered under was Clark.
0: Right. And when he exposed her, what happened?
1: So then this kind of sets off this firestorm, and there were tons of national and international headlines. There were photographers trying to, you know, get snapshots of her. It became a whole thing. There was like a whole media circus around it.
0: How did Tucker Carlson's dad find out?
1: There were rumors just kind of swirling at the tournament she was playing in. And, you know, that was the market he worked in, that, you know, in San Diego. And so I'm not sure who tipped him off. There have been a couple different theories over the years, but nothing really substantiated. It really could have been anyone at this tournament who recognized Renee's game from her previous life, so to speak.
0: And this was the first time, like, questions like this actually, right, started to be asked, right? I mean, this had never happened.
1: That's right, yeah. She was really the first person to pursue sports as a trans person at such a high level.
0: Yeah, and then ultimately, what happens in the tennis tournament? Is she kicked out? Is she allowed to perform? What happens?
1: She wins the tournament, and it's not until after the tournament ends that Richard Carlson's news report airs.
0: So she wins this tournament as a female trans person. Mm-hmm. And when does she then join the women's tour on tennis? How does that happen?
1: Yeah. So there's about a year between those two points, because Renee wants to join the tour in 76, and the USTA says in order to compete in the U.S. Open, she would have to pass a chromosomal test, like a cheek swab. And she doesn't want to do this. It's designed to keep her out, this test, because they know her history and they know she's the only one who wouldn't pass this test of all the women on tour. And so she refuses to take this test and instead plays in some unsanctioned tournaments over the winter, kind of, you know, keeps her name in the spotlight that way and, you know, plays tough competition that way, so keeps up with her game. And she does eventually submit to the chromosome test a couple of times. The first time she admits there now to me that there was some sleight of hand, so to speak, in that she may not have given the doctor doing the test the correct slide with her swab on it.
0: So she used somebody else's swab and pretended it was hers.
1: That's correct. Yeah.
0: Yeah. Yeah. Yeah.
1: And so that was the first time she took that test, and she took it again in Italy, and it came back as, you know, as everyone thought it would. You know, she didn't pass as a woman. And so then she took her case to court before the 77 U.S. Open. She sued for her right to compete. She had the support of people, including Billie Jean King, so some very prominent supporters. And she ends up winning that case.
0: And she ends up playing then in the 1977 U.S. Open.
1: That's right, yeah.
0: Yeah, yeah. So she loses her first match in the singles, but she goes on to have quite a bit of success in the doubles tournament. Tell me about that.
1: That's right, yeah. So the singles was kind of an unlucky draw. She gets Virginia Wade, the Wimbledon champion of that year. But in doubles, yeah, along with Betty Ann Stewart, who played at her same club, they go all the way to the finals, and they lose there to Martina Navratilova and her partner.
0: Hmm. Take me back to 1977. Very different media landscape than it was today, but what was the frenzy around Renee Richards at the 77 U.S. Open?
1: Yeah, there's these photos that you can look at that are just like crowds of media surrounding her taking pictures. I mean, it was quite the spectacle.
0: I suspect it was very, very pro and very anti and protests and supporters, and it was a big, giant media circus in some way, shape, or form.
1: Yeah, you know, by that time, I think a lot of people had kind of come around to the idea of her playing because, you know, she had been in the spotlight for so long by that point. But yeah, there were definitely people who were unhappy, and there were media outlets that would call her he or, you know, denigrate her in certain ways. There were some players on tour who were definitely unhappy and kind of like staging their own protests, not at the U.S. Open necessarily, but as she continued to play on tour after that point.
0: Didn't some tennis players walk off the court in a fit of anger, saying that she's way too strong and this is unacceptable?
1: Yeah, there's one player in particular who her husband slash coach kind of pulled her off the court in the middle of a match. But, you know, that woman has beaten her on other occasions. So,
0: interesting. Julie yeah. Kligman, our guest. The book is called Finding Renee Richards, the groundbreaking story of tennis's trans pioneer. When we come back after the break, I want to talk about the legacy of Renee Richards, because you would think in today's world she would be a pioneer, and you had a chance to sit and talk with her, and she has some very interesting comments about the world today. But as we mentioned earlier, she was an ophthalmologist. Is that correct?
1: Yes.
0: Right. Tell me the story of Keith Olbermann.
1: That's a great story. So Keith Olbermann is watching a tennis match in the late 70s. He's like covering it as a reporter, and he's realizing that his eyes aren't like following the match properly. And, you know, his head hurts, and it becomes a whole thing. And so he sees a doctor about it, and his doctor is like, oh, well, I know exactly who you need to see about this. And he's like, what do you mean? Who? Why are you getting so excited about this? He's like, well, it's Renee Richards. And he's like, you know what? I don't care who I need to see. I just want to see the person who will help me with this problem. And so he goes to see Renee Richards, who is, I guess by the time he seeks help for this, she's back in practice in New York. And she fixes his problem in about 5 minutes with like a $2 pen with a light on it. So, you know, he just has to hold this pen in front of his face and focus his eyes there. And, you know, Keith Olbermann is far from her only like famous patient. I mean, she treated plenty of authors, artists, relatives of politicians. And so this is just one of many people who is eager to express his support for Renee and preach about the wonders of her medical care.
0: Hold that thought. Julie Kligman, our guest. The book is called Finding Renee Richards, a groundbreaking story of tennis's trans pioneer. And again, if you think you know where this story is going, stick around, because you are going to be somewhat entertained. It's not going where you think it's going. America at Night, back in a moment.
2: Coming to you from the heart of the nation, this is America at Night with McGraw-Milhaven.
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18: Got beef? The beef cattle industry is the talk of the agricultural community this year, ranging from presidential orders and imports to market prices. During the Valley Farm Forum on Tuesday, October 13th, we'll also talk about October being Cooperative Month. And Secretary of Agriculture Katie Frazier will join us to talk about the hay shortage. The Valley Farm Forum during the 9 o'clock hour on Tuesday, October 13th on WSBA.
19: ABC News, I'm Dave Packer. Six Flags says it's temporarily closing similar roller coasters across all parks after a person died today riding the Goliath at Six Flags over Atlanta.
20: A witness describing the horrific accident to a local station saying they saw a man fall and hit the ride several times. Four other people were injured in the incident. The Goliath opened in 2006, according to the Six Flags website. It reached speeds of 70 miles per hour with an elevation of 200 feet.
19: ABC's Faith Abube. Weeks before the midterm elections, federal agents searched the home of Democratic Congresswoman Ilhan Omar as part of what they say is an ongoing criminal investigation. Omar calling this a, quote, attempt to target political enemies and weaponize federal law enforcement. Authorities say actress Selma Blair has been issued a summons accusing her of assaults that occurred aboard a plane. She was taken to custody following a flight from Los Angeles to New York for being abusive and injuring two flight attendants. This is ABC News.
3: WSVA's local AccuWeather for Harrisonburg in the Shenandoah Valley. It'll be clear to partly cloudy and comfy tonight, the low down to 51. Partly sunny and warm on Tuesday, a beautiful day with the high of 82. Mostly sunny, warm and humid Wednesday, the high of 84. Much cooler Thursday, still mostly cloudy with a thunderstorm in parts of the area. The high dialed back to 66 on Thursday. I'm AccuWeather meteorologist Jason Caterina on WSVA.
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2: To America at Night with McGraw-Millhaven.
0: Before there was Bruce Jenner, and before there was Caitlyn Jenner, there was Renee Richards, who sued to be allowed to compete in the U.S. Women's Open in 1977. She won her case, and there's a new book talking about the pioneer called Finding Renee Richards, the groundbreaking story of tennis's trans pioneer. Julie Kliegman has written for the New York Times and Sports Illustrated, as well as Texas Monthly, and she joins us now for a couple more minutes to talk about a fascinating story. Julie, we started off the show by saying that you have had a number of conversations with Renee Richards. She's 92 years old, living her life, minding her own business. She's been very quiet on this whole trans controversy out there, and it comes to find out within your book, She regrets some of the things she did along the way. What did she tell you?
1: Yeah, she regrets the entire lawsuit. She regrets playing on the women's tour. She regrets thinking she had the right to play on the women's tour. It was pretty surprising to me.
0: Yeah, why does she think that all these years later?
1: She believes that she held a competitive advantage over cisgender women competitors. She said she started feeling that way while she was still competing. And in recent years, she said she's read the research, and in her opinion, it shows that what she felt on tour, that, you know, trans girls and women have an unfair advantage over cisgender girls and women. And so she has advocated with the Women's Tennis Association to their gender policy working group a couple years ago. She told them, like, hey, this is my experience. I'm, like, the person who's done this, and this is why I think it's unfair. And they didn't appear to listen to her at the time, but then the WTA and the USTA have kind of essentially banned trans women from women's tennis.
0: That's interesting. So even though she was very much in favor of banning trans women, they didn't do it originally, but they have since come around to see her point of view?
1: That's right. I mean, who's to say if they came around because of her or because of some other factors like Trump or, you know, the way things are going in the country in general. But for whatever reason, yeah, they have since banned trans women.
0: How much grief has she taken in the trans community because of her stance?
1: You know, that's an interesting question. And I don't think she's really seen as part of the trans community. It's not a space that she really claims, but I do think a lot of trans people are upset with her. Yes, of course. Because I think it stands to reason that most trans people do think that trans people should be allowed to play sports in whichever gender they identify with, whether it's trans girls playing with girls or trans boys playing with boys, etc.
0: Does she have any other regrets? Does she regret the transition from a man to a woman?
1: She absolutely does not regret that. She is totally happy with that, very at peace, lives as a woman to this day. It's just that she tells me she thinks that trans women should be comfortable being, like, she says, in her words, like 99% a woman, with the 1% exception being you can't play sports.
0: Yeah, really very interesting. Does Martina Navratilova also hold that view as well, or no?
1: She does, yeah. And she's even more extreme about it than Renee in a certain sense, because, I should say, Renee does have a carve-out for trans girls who haven't experienced so-called male puberty. So she thinks that some trans girls should be allowed to play. Martina does not have that same exception. Martina is for bans across the board.
0: That's interesting, because when the girls are girls, I mean, I don't know if they're going to play, you know, Little League baseball. I don't know, right? And when I was growing up, there weren't any girls' sports, so we had a couple of girls play on the girls' baseball team when we were, you know, 10 or 11 or whatever. And I don't know if anybody had a big problem with that, but that whole, you know, crossing over into puberty and everything else, I could see that being an interesting argument to all of this. What? Tell me about the conversations you've had with her. You said you had I mean, is she's very open? She's very honest. Give me a sense of what she's saying now.
1: Are you talking about Renee or Martina?
0: Renee Richards, yeah.
1: Renee, yeah, yeah. She's extremely open. I mean, there are very few questions of mine that she hesitated to answer, didn't answer very fully. She's funny. She's smart. She's extremely with it for 92, for any age, really. We emailed back and forth a lot as well. She just really wants her story out there, and she wants to be heard, I think, about these opinions. She's like, look, I'm the person that's done it. Why aren't people talking to me, consulting me? That's how she feels.
0: You know, it's an interesting, I mean, everyone's got an opinion, and obviously everyone's allowed to have their own opinion on this, and who knows who's right and who's wrong. But she does have a point, right? With all of this controversy going on, it's shocking that she's not more prevalent in the conversation today.
1: Yeah, I think that's absolutely right. People kind of act like this issue is brand new, and it's only come up in the past few years. But no, there was a woman doing this 49 years ago playing in the Open.
0: Yeah. Did you get a chance to talk to Martina Navratilova about the 1977 doubles finals?
1: Yeah. I don't know that we talked about the doubles finals in particular, but we talked a lot about Martina's relationship with Renee, because they became good friends, and Renee went on to coach her after Renee retired. And so Renee has played a hand in, you know, many of Martina's slam wins, which is really interesting. It makes it all the more interesting that Martina holds the views that she does today about trans people. I did talk to her, and I think it's fair to describe that her views toward trans people are pretty hostile, and they kind of go beyond sports to locker rooms and bathrooms and, you know, other spaces that trans women try to exist in.
0: Yeah, really very interesting. Julie Kligman, the book is called Finding a Renee Richards. What, the book came out in late summer. What's been the reaction to the book since it's come out?
1: Yeah, I think it's been good overall. I mean, I hope that it's starting conversations or helping people continue conversations, rather, about trans athletes in sports and, you know, in our current political moment and everything like that. As far as I know, Renee hasn't read it yet, so that's kind of the reaction that I would be most curious to hear.
0: Well, you know, it brings up with this whole controversy that's now gone political, and it's in, you know, all the political ads, and people are voting mm-hmm. on presidential candidates because of this whole philosophy. Her voice is really very interesting, and I don't begin to know the answer to it. But the fact that she was a transgendered athlete who now regrets playing and sees it, I would think that that would be, and her and Martina Navratilova, who's not shy about, you know, being somewhat progressive on issues, the fact that they're so mm-hmm. open about it, I find that fascinating, and wondering what type of blowback either one of them have gotten from the trans community because of it.
1: Right. I mean, I would be curious to hear. I think Martina certainly gets a lot of blowback from the trans community over these issues. Renee, I'm not so sure. And I think it's just because her name isn't out there nearly as much as Martina's is.
0: Yeah. Give me a sense. Go back to the being the ophthalmologist. I love that story. Give me a sense of some of the other famous. It sounds like she was a wonderful eye doctor and helped a lot of people. So I would think a lot of people are sympathetic just for the fact that, right, she was able to sort of correct other eye problems.
1: Absolutely. Yeah. I mean, she's even seen like Billie Jean King as a patient. Like, she's treated Norman Mailer, Nora Ephron, really, like, runs the gamut of like famous people that anyone with a, you know, a certain eye problem. She was one of the go-to people for a very long time.
0: Yeah, what an unbelievable story. What an unbelievable life. Finding Renee Richards, 92 years young, still living the dream, regrets her suing to play in the U.S. Open in 1977, but doesn't regret the transition to a man, and a world-famous ophthalmologist along the way. The book is called Finding Renee Richards, the groundbreaking story of tennis's trans pioneer. Julie, what next are you working on, I'm afraid to ask?
1: I'm afraid I don't know the answer yet, but open to ideas if anyone wants to suggest any.
0: There you go. The book is called Finding Renee Richards, a groundbreaking story of tennis's trans pioneer. Julie Kligman. Julie, thanks for checking in. Good luck with the book.
1: Thank you so much.
0: You got it. There you go. Julie Kligman, Finding Renee Richards. I remember Renee. I remember that story quite well. I must have been, I was born in 67, so I was 10 years old when she played in the U.S. Open. And I remember it wasn't political at the time. It was a topic of conversation, but it was, and I guess it was controversial in that some people talked about it, but it wasn't political in that you turned on the TV and the senators were debating whether or not men should play in women's sports and vice versa, because it was a million to one shot, right? This was a one off. It was like, okay, let's talk about this, but this is the one. It wasn't like today where you have scores of children who are transitioning, where you have all sorts of numbers, right? I mean, Renee Richards was a rarity back in the 70s. Today, I don't know the numbers of how many want to transition. And then, of course, she was a full-fledged adult when she did it, as opposed to children today and all of that type of stuff. And it's become a hot political topic. But it's interesting that she is very much against trans playing in sports. Martina's against trans playing sports. I got to tell you, I'm sort of side with them. I don't necessarily get it. I don't think there's of all the things you can do, I get it. You just, you know, it's probably not fair, or maybe we just come up with our own trans division. Right? Men, women, and trans. Have a trans men and a trans woman division. And, you know, just have it that way. But it is a It's a very confusing time, that is to say the least. And looking back at Renee Richards and the story of Renee Richards, but who knew she was a world-class ophthalmologist? And the story goes Keith Olbermann was having eye problems. And that part of the book is, there's some funny scenes in that story. And when they tell Keith Olbermann, are you okay seeing Renee Richards? He basically, and I can't quote it, but he basically says, I don't care who I have to go see. If they can help me with my eyes, I don't care what they dress at. I don't care what kind of parts they got. Somebody come fix my eyes. And she fixed his eyes. What an unbelievable story. All right. We'll get some text messages and get ready for hour number three. America at Night, back in a moment.
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0: All right, we got quite a bit of text messages. Let's get some text messages. 1-844-2-McGraw, 1-844-462-4729 from Illinois. It's time to seriously question Trump's sanity. The 25th Amendment is calling. St. Louis checks in. You can lose money in gold. Good to know. Danny in Rolla checks in. Firing squads doesn't need a vein. Dallas, Texas. Amazing story on Parkersburg last week. My cousin's husband owned and ran the paddle wheel steamboat company for years. Parkersburg was once a major industrial city due to its location on the Ohio River. They, Bill Cleveland was in Parkersburg, West Virginia last week and was talking about it. Hawley, Minnesota checks in. Tom Cruise played in a movie you didn't mention, The Last Samurai. I think you'd really like it. It has a unique ending. Concerning the botched execution, I heard she had been fasting, and when you fast, you're dehydrated. It's harder to find the arteries. Yeah, I heard that too. If true, she was trying to stay alive. Whatever happened to she will stand before Christ and be judged. Rebecca in St. George, Utah, wants to be on the text list. She says, I am Rebecca, registered nurse, and she hands in her email address. If you want to become part of the text club each and every day, Alex sends out a text with last night's show, a recap of last night's show, and a preview of what's coming up on tonight's show. He also will put a link to the podcast. So if you want to listen to the podcast, hit that link and you can get the shows, all the past shows. BG from New York texts in every night. We will win. God bless America. Pittsburgh, Pennsylvania. Keep up the good work. You're one in a million. God bless you. Thank you, Pennsylvania. Guy in Lake of the Ozarks, Missouri checks in. Grew up in Omaha and went to Creighton Prep. Heard McGraw in Omaha. Thank you very much. Guy checks in. Here's another one. Love the Stucky segment. Love the pecan roll. How about a similar segment on A&W root beer drive-ins? Best root beer ever and served in a frosty mug. You know, I don't think I've ever been to an A&W drive-in, to be honest with you. Let's go to let's go to the phones. Catherine in Vancouver. Catherine, welcome to America at Night. Thanks for joining us.
17: Best root beer ever and served in a frosty mug. You know,
0: Catherine,
17: I've never been to an A&W drive-in.
0: Catherine, huh? Turn your radio down.
17: Let's go to
0: Catherine. Catherine, are you there?
18: Really?
0: Catherine, you got to turn your radio down.
18: It's off now.
0: Thank you. You got to listen on your phone.
18: Okay, dude, you know, I'm disappointed. Christopher Columbus, you didn't know about, like, in school. I was paying attention in socials class when I was little. It's obvious you weren't, because Christopher Columbus, he saved the whole world from getting scurvy. He went around in his boat.
0: Oh, Okay,
18: you
0: Okay, fine. I'm not impugning the man. I'm just saying, do we really need a whole national holiday for the man?
18: Yeah, but we don't have scurvy because he gave us lemons.
0: Well, I mean, Jonah Salt gave us the did he give us penicillin? He gave us penicillin. We don't have a day off for him.
18: Yeah, but we can smile, right? We don't have scurvy. I think it's he's honorable man.
0: By the way, Jonah Salt gave us the polio vaccine. I mean, we don't have polio, and we have penicillin. I mean, we don't have vacation the days for that guy, for those people. I mean, we don't have a

0: day for Neil Armstrong, who landed on the surface of the moon. I mean, I don't impugn any of his fine accomplishments in the Nina, the Pinta, and the Santa Maria, but he never set foot in America. Why do we have a national day off for the man? And why are only some things off? Why are some banks closed and not others? Why are some on Wall Street? Why is the stock market open but the bond market closed?
1: They weren't paying attention in school.
0: Catherine, thanks for the phone call. Thank you for the phone call, Catherine. It doesn't make any sense. Either have a day off or don't have a day off. But why? What's this whole mixed thing? It's kind of half open and half closed. What's the point? It doesn't make any sense. Meanwhile, everybody who works today, all the big businesses are off. All the small businesses are working. Somebody said to me, are you working today? I'm like, yeah, why wouldn't I work on Monday? It's Columbus Day. Oh, yeah, sorry. My company doesn't observe it. I mean, it's ridiculous. Our executive director is Alex Hinton. Our engineer tonight is...
2: Weisecker, and I'm a mentor, a big brother with Big Brothers Big Sisters of Harrisonburg, Rockingham County. I've been a big brother three different times over the last 15 years. People ask me how much time it takes or why I became a big. It's really just a few hours a month. We always have a great time together, and I don't see it as something I have to do. It's something I get to do. And it isn't about time. It's about showing up. One kid, one consistent adult. I didn't choose to become a big brother because I had all the answers. I became a big brother because I saw the need and wanted to help. I've remained a big brother because the connections I've made and the experiences I've had go beyond what I can describe with words. To a kid who could benefit from some extra one-on-one time, new experiences, or someone to talk to, a few hours a month can really make a difference. Many local boys have been waiting over a year for a big brother. Will you join me? You can learn more about becoming a big at the local Big Brothers Big Sisters website, beabig.info.
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5: From ABC News, I'm Dave Packer. A deadly accident at Six Flags Over Georgia involving multiple passengers on a roller coaster. A witness saying they saw a man fall and hit the ride several times. Here's ABC's Faith Abube.
6: Riders on this popular roller coaster at Six Flags evacuated after a passenger reportedly died while on the ride. The Goliath is one of the largest rides at Six Flags Over Georgia. The car stopped near the top of the ride, people taking off one by one.
5: Now Six Flags says it's temporarily closing similar roller coasters across all parks. Swift bipartisan criticism of President Trump's deal for the U.S. to buy Russian diesel fuel. Critics say the deal will empower Russian President Putin to prolong the war with Ukraine. The White House says it's being put into place to lower the price of diesel. ABC News contributor and retired Marine Colonel Steve Ganyard.
7: Will it relieve markets at all? No. We're probably going to have to see some of the strategic reserves out of Europe be released to do anything that's going to affect the price of oil. But until the Persian Gulf settled, until the Houthis and Saudis are settled, until the Ukrainian war is settled, nothing's going to come back down to pre-war levels.
5: Federal agents today searched the Washington, D.C. home of Minnesota Representative Ilhan Omar. Sources tell ABC News the investigation is into Omar's immigration paperwork. Omar, a U.S. citizen, was born in Somalia. ABC's Jay O'Brien has a statement from top House Democrats regarding the raid.
8: It says, quote, the Trump administration's raid on Congresswoman Ilhan Omar's home is deeply disturbing and raises serious questions about the continued corrupt weaponization of the federal government against Donald Trump's adversaries. That's from Hakeem Jeffries, the top Democrat in the House, as well as the other two top Democrats in that chamber.
5: Authorities say actress Selma Blair has been issued a summons.

0: accusing her of assaults that occurred on board a plane after she was taken into custody following a flight from Los Angeles to New York for being abusive and injuring two flight attendants. 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
1: $5,000.

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3: Pope Leo is preparing to have surgery tomorrow to remove a nodule on his lung. ABC's Tom Sophie Borridge has more from the Vatican.
4: He also said he still intends to travel to South America next month on a two-week trip, including to Peru, where he used to live and work. And we're also learning Pope Leo has completed a full schedule of events this morning. The Vatican saying he is expected to remain in the hospital for about a week so he can fully recover once that nodule on his lung has been removed.
3: Do you experience the Sunday scaries at the end of the weekend when you begin getting anxious about work on Monday? ABC's Sherry Preston says it's real.
5: The current no-hire, no-fire job market is making those who have jobs working harder to keep them, and that means for some, worrying on weekends about Monday morning. The so-called Sunday scaries are such a real thing that Merriam-Webster recently added the term to its online dictionary. Adobe says as many as 80% of the employees it surveyed last year felt some anxiety about the work week ahead. Psychologists say if you're one of them, work on setting boundaries about when you'll respond to emails and get ready for Monday and when you won't.
3: Breaking Bad star and disability activist R.J. Mitty has died. The actor was best remembered as Walter Flynn White Jr. on the hit series, which ran for five seasons from 2008 to 2013. Mitty had cerebral palsy and was an activist for disability rights and inclusion. The cause of his death not yet revealed. Mitty was 34 years old. Dave Packer, ABC News.
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7: WSVA's local AccuWeather for Harrisonburg in the Shenandoah Valley. It'll be clear to partly cloudy and comfy tonight, the low down to 51. Partly sunny and warm on Tuesday, a beautiful day with the high of 82. Mostly sunny, warm and humid Wednesday, the high of 84. Much cooler Thursday, still mostly cloudy with a thunderstorm in parts of the area. The high dialed back to 66 on Thursday. I'm AccuWeather meteorologist Jason Caterina on WSVA.
8: 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Road improvements are underway this week to make travel in the valley safer. The Virginia Department of Transportation's Brian Baer says Augusta County drivers will see crews working along Jefferson Highway.
9: On Route 250, expect eastbound and westbound right lane closures as needed near the Route 792 Sanger's Lane intersection for pedestrian and public transit safety improvements.
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11: By the way, even though it is Columbus Day, we are slaving away here. And oh, by the way, our crack staff did a little research here for you. And for those who said that I should have paid more attention in school and given Christopher Columbus a lot of credit, we know that Christopher Columbus sailed the ocean blue in 1492. He died in 1508. And Catherine called up and said he discovered scurvy. And without him, we wouldn't know about scurvy. Well, I don't know what school she went to, but scurvy was not discovered by a single person because its symptoms were recorded as early as 1550 BC in ancient Egypt. And various cultures long knew that fresh fruit and vegetables could prevent or cure it. However, the key milestone came when James Lind, a Scottish physician in the Royal Navy, proved in 1747, which, if my math serves me correct, is after 1450.

0: 1992. He was aboard the SMS Salisbury that citrus fruits, oranges, and lemons cured scurvy through the early controlled clinical trial. He published his findings in the Treatise of the Scurvy in 1753. And you can read all about James Lind on his Wikipedia page. So for those of you who are making fun of me for not knowing that Christopher Columbus somehow discovered scurvy is not necessarily correct. So be that as it may, let us move on. 1-844-2-McGraw, 1-844-262-4729. We got plenty of text messages. Haven't even looked at the voicemails. I know Alex has got those voicemails all ready to roll. We'll get to them as well. Phone number is 1-844-2-McGraw, 1-844-262-4729. Give a shout out. Can I give a shout out to the Brewers? The Brewers beat the Dodgers tonight 7-4. The Brewers are up 2-0. Cleveland beat the Tampa Bay Rays to take that series 1-0. So the baseball playoffs are set. The Brewers are up 2-0. And I got to be honest with you, I'm rooting for the Brewers. That team has been around a long time, and those fans have been long-suffering fans, and they've been through thick and through thin and good times and bad, and I sure would like to see the Brewers win a World Series for the fans up there. So if I have a rooting interest, them or the Tampa Bay Rays, but also Cleveland. I mean, Cleveland's been long-suffering as well. So I have a dear friend who's a Cleveland Browns and a Cleveland Indians fan, and so I guess I don't have a rooting interest in the American League. But for the National League, I don't want to see the Dodgers win it 3 in a row. 1-844-2-McGraw, 1-844-262-4729. Randy in Northwest Indiana. Randy, welcome to America at Night. Thanks for joining us.
1: Thanks for having me.
0: Sure.
1: Yeah, I was just thinking maybe if they buried this major with a pig carcass, that maybe these radical Islamists would think twice before doing what they do.
0: Well, yeah, I don't, again, I think that that's sort of would create a martyrdom syndrome, which is what they're trying to avoid.
1: Well, yeah, but if they're like pigs, they're like outlawed, damn, if they're, you know, they're not going to make it to paradise if they're buried with pigs, I would think. I could be wrong.
0: Yeah, well, but again, I think your point is somehow trying to embarrass this man or to somehow go against his religious beliefs. While it's all said and good, the point is you want to avoid creating a martyr syndrome. You want to avoid creating more terrorists. And if we do something like that and we show it, that might create more terrorists, which makes it harder for our service members when they're out to do a job, and it makes us all unsafe. So do we really want to do that?
1: Okay, I couldn't argue with it might, but it might not, too.
0: Well, I haven't seen too many military people say it might not. I have seen a lot of military people say it would. So, I mean, I haven't seen a whole lot of military people out here arguing that it wouldn't, but I have seen a lot of military people arguing that it would.
1: Okay. Well, it was a thought.
0: Yeah, I get it. And I understand there's thanks for the phone call, Randy. That we had the Mark Chandler on earlier in the night who said, look, I'm all for the execution. I have no problem with the execution. He says, but the filming of it would create a martyr situation, which, again, I never would have thought of that until these military people started talking about it. And when you go back and you re-examine the Osama bin Laden situation, we were supposed to take him into custody. They pulled a gun. He was shot. He was killed. But ultimately, the burial at sea was because they didn't want any type of, right? There was a conscious thought as to burying him at sea because they did not want any pictures, any video, any anything to create some type of martyr situation. And so that was the that was the reason why. And so, so that's why they did it that way. Look, I get it. People want their pound of flesh. But again, do you still want to do it at the expense of creating a bigger problem going forward? I don't know. We'll just have to wait and see how it all turns out. But President Trump this weekend hedged his bets a little bit. Didn't walk it completely back, but kind of, sort of, you know, did a double take, kind of. So we'll wait and see how it all turns out. 1-844-2-McGraw, 1-844-262-4729. Let's go back to the phones. Tony in Montreal. Tony, welcome to America at Night.
2: Yeah, hi. How you doing? Actually, good. I'm traveling to Alexandria, Ontario, from Hawkesbury, Ontario. But I'm hoping that you're right. I want to see Milwaukee and my favorite player on that team, Yelich, come through. I definitely do not like the Dodgers. You know why? Obviously, last year's World Series was a killer. But I'm with you on this. I'm with you with this thing. But I just want, you know, it's Thanksgiving Day today in Canada, and I want to wish your country a happy Columbus Day. I still will always call it Columbus Day. And no intention to insult anyone, but it's Columbus Day. It's Lake Ontario. It's the Gulf of Mexico. And I won't get into the renaming of Erie, the Lake of Epstein, but that's for another day. I'm going to talk to you about what you were just speaking of, the 13 poor military individual gunned down for no reason by a person that was supposed to be taking care of him, and 32 other people injured. We don't know how horrifically, but I'm going to be telling you this. I want a military style execution by firing squad. I want it to be transposed through every means possible. Call Elon Musk, tell him to send it to Pluto, send it all around the planet, send it everywhere, Africa and the seven continents, especially to Afghanistan, Pakistan, and all of the militant psycho-Islamofascists. Tell them that this is what we're going to do to you the next time you do this. Our military, whether it's Canadian or especially the Americans, are vigilant. They know that these threats are there all the time. They drove two planes into a building, killed over 3,000 people. I speak for the victims as I do for the victim in Tennessee, where she had her head crushed by somebody. When you do this type of evil, you don't belong amongst humanity.
0: Okay, Tony, you're arguing two different things. You're arguing about the execution, which I don't think anyone's arguing over, or I'm sure there are. But the larger question is, if you broadcast it, you create a martyr situation which could cause more terrorism. You don't mind that.
2: I will tell you that terrorism is a constant threat. It will not increase or decrease by not showing the execution. The fact that you execute him will, you'll generate all kinds of interesting scenarios.
0: I understand it, but it's the live stream. So you disagree with these military people who say it will be, it will cause more troubles when it comes to terrorists and be a breeding ground and or a rallying cry for terrorism. You disagree with that?
2: I disagree vehemently because I know what chin music is. If I'm going to be on the mound and McGraw-Milhaven is going to be playing NCAA baseball against me and I can hit a home run, you are not being intimidated by me. You're going to throw chin music at me. If you play hockey against me and you do something that I don't like, I'm going to face you. The military, the greatest military in the universe right now is the U.S. military. They are afraid of nobody.
0: I understand that, but the argument...
2: The Islamofascists in the world, every one of you, remember what the Americans are going to do to this Mr. Hassan. Remember the 13 victims and the 32 other people you injured. And God love America, God love the U.S. military, and every one of you Islamofascists should face the same fate if you kill Americans or anybody else in your jihad.
0: All right, let me ask you. Let me ask you this question, Tony. Let me ask you this question. I just want to understand where you're coming from because it's not. No one has a right or wrong answer here. But in terms of terrorists being afraid of their life, they're suicide bombers. They're giving up their own life for their jihad. So it isn't like there's something worried about. Someone's going to do something to them. They're already past that. They're already suicidal. And so the point is, we're creating more suicidal terrorists to take out things while they take out themselves, which, again, makes us more dangerous and makes us more susceptible if we show this video. You don't see that.
2: So, great first point. Your second point I don't agree with. First of all, the terrorists that are being manipulated and proselytized and propagandized, that starts at 6 years old. It starts at a very young age, and it continues on to when they're older, it's 13, 14. The issue for me is that these people that are bent on destroying the West, they I will welcome them into the next level of consciousness that they want to be in. We'll accelerate it. Come and visit us, and we will catch you like they caught the people carrying C4 in Lebanon today. Over tons of C4 being brought in. For what reason? Purposefully to destroy Lebanon. So these people are on a constant daily agenda to destroy the West or any infidels. McGraw, listen to me. I fear for constant attacks on the United States, Canada, and the West, and our great militaries. But you know something? When you cross the street, there could be a psychopath that could hit you. You cannot live in fear. We have to live like your national anthem says, the land of the free and the brave. And you know
0: what? Tony, I got to go.
2: And the brave.
0: Tony, I got to go. I'm short on time. I thank you for your comments. America at Night, back in a moment.
3: 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Call 844-2-McGraw. America at Night with McGraw Milhaven.
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6: All right, let's go right back to the phones. Danny and Rolla. Danny, welcome to America at Night.
7: I'm talking about this Richard, and it's cool that they went against transgender, but the whole thing with the XY chromosome, I wasn't really sure why you or the author kept calling him she.
6: Because that's what she calls him, herself.
7: Well, yeah, well, I could call myself an elephant. Doesn't mean that I am. But
6: well,
7: anyway.
6: I mean, she had a sex change operation, and she now lives as a woman. I don't know. You call her a woman.
7: Well, you know what? Bruce Jenner.
6: Yeah.
7: Great athlete.
6: Yes.
7: And out of respect... Okay, I could see calling Bruce or Caitlin.
6: He calls himself Caitlin. She calls herself Caitlin now. Call her Caitlin. What do I care?
7: Right, but she's still not a woman. She ain't ever given birth. But I mean,
6: well, you don't have to. You don't have to give birth to be a woman.
7: Well, I won't disagree that point.
6: Well, there's nothing to disagree. I mean, there are women.
7: Hold on. Whoa. Yeah. You have to be a woman to give birth. Please tell me you won't disagree with that.
6: Well, there are some women who can't give birth.
7: But that's not what I asked you. I said you have to be a woman to give birth. Can we agree on that?
6: No, there are some women who were born women who can't give birth. They're still women.
7: That's not... McGraw.
6: Yes.
7: I'm going to ask this question one more time very slowly.
6: Yes.
7: You have to be a female. You have to be a woman in order to give birth. Not saying that every woman can give birth, but you do have to be a woman to give birth.
6: Okay, that is true, but you can also be a woman and not be able to give birth.
7: Well, I won't disagree with that, but...
6: Okay, so what are you arguing over?
7: Well, I don't understand why you guys would call a man her, but anyway.
6: I told you why. Hold on a second. I told you why. It's because that's what she calls herself. If I call myself Bob, what would you call me? Would you call me Steve or would you call me Bob?
7: Well, I wouldn't call you an elephant. I mean, you're a grown elephant.
6: I understand that, but she lives as a woman. She had a sex change operation. She calls herself a woman. What do you care? What you call her? You know, it is what it is.
7: I don't care.
6: Well, okay. Well, then why? What's the argument then?
7: Well, there is no argument. I just don't understand why, you know, if you have an elephant, you wouldn't call it a horse or a dog, a cat, or doesn't matter.
6: Okay.
7: You know, it's fodder. The Cornell 7.
6: Yes.
7: And I very specifically, this is about a week ago, and I said, don't rush judgment. And I did not ever defend, because everybody's behavior in that little debacle was morally reprehensible. But there have been emails that came out, and I said, don't rush the judgment, because you can't say she was raped. And her subsequent emails kind of prove that.
6: I don't know what you're paying attention to. I don't know what you're watching, but I've seen the voicemails and I've seen some of the text messages, and maybe it was consensual at some point, but sounds to me like there was a whole lot of stuff she didn't agree to that happened. Again, we don't know what happened, but there's a lot we don't know. And something definitively didn't happen, I don't think we have enough evidence for that. Danny, I got to go. America at Night, 844-2-McGraw, 1-844-2-McGraw. America at Night, back in a moment.
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12: 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We'll discuss the big announcement of JMU moving to the American Conference. We'll also preview JMU's big game this Saturday against Georgia State. 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
13: ABC News, I'm Dave Packer. A deadly accident at Six Flags over Georgia involving multiple passengers on a roller coaster. A witness saying they saw a man fall and hit the ride several times. ABC's Faith Abube.
14: Riders on this popular roller coaster at Six Flags evacuated after a passenger reportedly died while on the ride. The Goliath is one of the largest rides at Six Flags over Georgia. The car stopped near the top of the ride, people taking off one by one.
13: Swift bipartisan criticism of President Trump. Trump's deal for the U.S. to buy Russian diesel fuel. Critics say the deal will empower Russian President Putin to prolong the war with Ukraine. Federal agents searched today the Washington, D.C. home of Minnesota Representative Ilhan Omar. Top House Democrat Hakeem Jeffries calling the raid deeply disturbing and raising serious questions about the continued corrupt weaponization of the federal government against Donald Trump's adversaries. His words. This is ABC News.
15: WSVA's local AccuWeather for Harrisonburg in the Shenandoah Valley. It'll be clear to partly cloudy and comfy tonight, the low down to 51. Partly sunny and warm on Tuesday, a beautiful day with the high of 82. Mostly sunny, warm and humid Wednesday, the high of 84. Much cooler Thursday, still mostly cloudy with a thunderstorm in parts of the area, the high dialed back to 66 on Thursday. I'm AccuWeather meteorologist Jason Caterina on WSVA.
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6: All right, let's get some text messages here, or our phone, or voicemails. 1-844-2-McGraw. 1-844-262-4729. Let's go to John Doe. John, you want to talk a little Halloween candy? What do you got?
7: Hey, you just had an episode or a segment on candy and Western State. I like to hand out dollar bills. Is there anything wrong with that? My kids love it. And with a candy, a dollar can go a long way with a kid.
6: Yeah, it's not a bad idea, considering probably cash is cheaper than candy. Have you seen the price of chocolate over the last couple of years? And, oh, by the way, have you seen what they've done with chocolate? They've changed chocolate, so it's the Mounds bars. It doesn't have the same chocolate, and the Reese's Pieces doesn't have the same chocolate. And the chocolate's not as chocolatey as it used to be. The Kit Kats, yeah, Halloween candy isn't what it used to be. The price of chocolate has gone through the roof. So not that crazy of an idea to actually hand out cash. Somebody brought up the idea of lollipops. That ain't a bad idea. You know, I like that two-for-one, the blow pop. She was into the blow pop for a while. I had my share of blow pops. But blow pop's not a bad Halloween candy. Just don't hand out. What's the candy corns? Don't hand out the candy corns. Who likes candy corns? Really? Candy corns? That's not my style. Joe in Connecticut. Joe, welcome to America at Night. Thanks for calling.
8: I've been listening to news on the economy, and both sides are right. The man in the street says the economy is bad because of the price of beans, inflation. The president is right because the wealth of the nation has gone over the top trillions. Depending how you look at it, either one is right.
6: Yeah, the reason why things are so expensive today is because the tariffs that have been on again, off again, the disruption in the supply chain, and the price of gasoline, and the price of gasoline has skyrocketed since February, and that has had a ripple effect on just about everything. Inflation has gone up. Interest rates have gone up because they're trying to squeeze the inflation out, and the inflation, because of the gas prices as well as the tariffs, all of that is part of the issue.

0: All right. There we go. 314-262-4729. Let's go to Robert in New Haven, Connecticut. Robert, welcome to America at Night.
1: Thank you for picking up my call, as always, and appreciate your perspective and your callers, how they got all around the country. But today, what do you call somebody? In Russia, you were talking about breeding terrorists or infidels or whatever terminology earlier somebody was talking about. In Russia, in the 30s to the 40s, supposedly, because I wasn't there, a Russian soldier would go onto into the kindergarten or first graders' rooms, knock on the door, and they'd water one plant. There's two in the window. And they would come in with their uniform and only water one plant. Next day, same thing. So the children are looking, and they only see one plant growing. The other plant, obviously, is dead. So it's like brainwashing these children to think, we need the soldiers. They're going to make us survive. And now, talk about breeding. Now they have Cub Scouts, Boy Scouts, Brownies in America. And they're young. They're used to wearing uniforms. And they're used to taking directions. And is that... My family is all in the military. My father, uncle. So I've never been. But not like I'm anti-military. But is that sort of like a breeding ground?
0: And I mean, that's a little harsh. I mean, the fact that you have Boy Scouts, which teaches boys how to be campers and, you know, good stewards of the economy and good citizens. I don't necessarily look at that as propaganda. You know, with girls, as Girl Scouts, teaching them, you know, to be good citizens and to be good Americans. Again, I don't think that is, you know, teaching them to be good Americans. I don't call that propaganda, but, you know, whatever. You know, we live in a democracy, but we need some type of cohesiveness. We need something to sort of keep us together, because that's why we're falling apart at the seams, because we don't necessarily trust the rule of law anymore. We don't trust politicians anymore. We don't trust institutions anymore. And so I wouldn't mind a little bit of commonality with Boy Scouts, or heck, I'll even take a Thursday night when everybody watches Law and Order, because we don't have that anymore. We don't have any more shared experiences. We don't have any more common goals. We're all at each other's throats. So I wouldn't mind a little bit of that. So, hey, Robert, thanks for the phone call. Alex in Mountain View, California. Alex, welcome to America at Night. Thanks for calling.
2: Hi, thanks for taking my call. I wanted to give some information that you and your listeners might find to be useful. You mentioned that Kit Kat and some of the other chocolate candy bars don't taste the chocolatey. The reason is that Hershey's replaced some or all the cocoa butter with a compound called PGPR. That's the acronym, PGPR. So if you take a Hershey's bar and look at the ingredients, you'll see that. If you and your listeners could start a letter-writing campaign and tell Hershey's to go back to the old recipe, that is no more PGPR, but use pure cocoa butter, then you'll get the same chocolatey effect.
0: How do you know this?
2: Well, I know this because I saw this compound PGPR on a Hershey's bar a year or two ago, and I went online and I looked up what it was and why Hershey's was using it. And if you look up that information, you'll find that they're doing it because it's a cheaper substitute, the cheap substitute for cocoa butter. And I believe they did this as a result of the massive inflation that occurred just after COVID, because they want to reduce the cost.
0: Yeah, I mean, you can definitely tell it when you eat a Kit Kat bar or a Mounds or any one of the other Hershey's chocolates. I don't know if it's just Hershey's or other people, but you can definitely tell the difference.
2: Right. So let's start a letter writing campaign and tell Hershey's to go back to the old formula.
0: Yeah, but I don't want to be charged $45 for a candy bar either, though.
2: Okay.
0: All right. You got it, Alex. Thanks for the phone call. Start a letter writing campaign and tell Hershey's to go back to the original formula and to roll back the prices pre-COVID. Let's just do that. Let's see how that works. Rami in Oakland, California. Rami, welcome to America at Night. Thanks for calling.
3: Oh, and thank you, McGraw, for opening up the lines, free speech in America. I really

0: appreciate you for that. I just hope that it's longer, that we have more hours of doing this phone calls, because it's really important and we don't get it anywhere else. I'm here in the progressive Bay Area. We don't get to do that. So thank you, McGraw. So-called progressive, sorry. I just wanted to say that the number one topic of America should, in my opinion, should be the ongoing extermination campaign in the Gaza Strip. Thousands of trapped, hungry, thirsty, you know, refugees that they're trapped, and we're bombing them. We're using snipers on them, kids mostly, women. The horrors of the past few years that we saw, you know, hospital workers being stripped and abducted and raped and now tortured, you know, and this is all in our name, McGraw. We're America. This, we're sponsoring this.
1: Look, I don't look. Look, I think for all look, I'm certainly not an expert.
0: The whole world is watching, McGraw.
1: Look, Rami, we're gonna have to agree to disagree. It is Hamas who is the instigator in all of this. Israel is just trying to protect themselves. And the poor innocent people, the poor Palestinian people, are also suffering under Hamas. And I don't have the answer to it. I don't know what the answer is. It is tragic. It is terrible. It is awful. And these poor Palestinians are suffering under Hamas. There's no two ways about it. People see it a different way. I disagree. I don't know what to tell you.
0: Yes, sir, I hear you, and thank you for the free speech. I'm just saying this war on Hamas is an excuse. It's a war on the Palestinian people, McGraw, no matter who they have.
1: Well, I don't, I mean, I understand, and I appreciate your passion, but there's a lot. There's a lot to those comments, and I know some will take them as racially charged. I appreciate the phone call, but this current situation started because of October 7th, okay? When thousands of Israelis were killed innocently and hundreds were taken hostage. And so Israel is trying to protect themselves after a horrific attack by Hamas, and the innocent Palestinian people are caught up in this, and it is tragic. It is terrible. It is heartbreaking. There's no two ways about it. But Hamas, let's put the blame where it is due, and that is Hamas. So those are my thoughts. All right, 314. No, check that. 1-844-2-McGraw. 1-844-262-4729. Let's go to Joe in Salem, Arkansas. Joe, you're on America at Night.
2: Tony and Danny are right regarding firing squad. Anything else? Drugs, electric chair, gas chamber, tar and feathering and all that. That's cruel and unusual. The only biblical standard is stoning. Modern day stoning is lead bullets out of the end of three riflemen. Like in Corinthians, it says, out of the mouth of three witnesses, the matter is established. You said you wouldn't want to witness an execution or watch it? Well, if available, it's everyone's duty to witness any deterrent to more capital crime. That is my stand, and I will not change it.
1: Okay. Thank you very much for the phone call, Joe. I don't, I have been saying for the longest time, that I am in favor of public executions. I think if you do it in the name of the people of America, they have a right to see it. Now, I will say this. This one gives me pause only because of the military experts who were saying this will put our soldiers at greater risk. This will put the rest of us at greater risk, creating some type of martyrdom. That gives me pause for concern. So, Joe, I appreciate the phone call. Doug in Sheboygan, Wisconsin. Doug, you are on America at Night.
3: Sad to hear about the news about Mike Ditka passing away on Friday. I remember going to his training camps in Flatville, Wisconsin. And so I got there with those. Pretty nice guy. He got his autograph. He'd wait around. Everybody to get his autograph was very patient. Right in their heyday from about 84 to 89, I went to five of them. And, yeah, they were pretty fun. Walter Payton, Tim McMahon, got their autographs too. So sorry to hear about Mike Ditka. He was a nice guy. Thanks a lot.
1: You know, I heard a lot of interesting stories about Mike Ditka. Was it, I heard Saban tell a story, and I heard Bob Costas tell a story that Ditka would carry a rolled up wad of $100 bills in his pocket, and he would hand them out to homeless people on the street. He was a notorious big tipper. If the bill was $100, he would tip $100. And a very, very generous man. So in passing, you hear a lot more stories about him. And well-liked, well-loved, and a life well-lived to Mike Ditka. Text line is alive and well. Here we go. British Columbia says, well said about the war. Here's another one from Illinois. Had I knew about changes one sex was allowed in the 70s, I would have changed mind. Who paid for all the surgeries and hormone drugs and the antidepressants? Only the rich can afford the medical care. Why would Blue Cross and others pay for such surgeries and lifelong maintenance? I don't know that they do, do we? Here we go. One from Wisconsin. Keep bringing that luck of the Irish to the Brewers. It won't be easy, but the Dodgers are looking old. The Dodgers are looking old, and I'm not so sure. You don't want me rooting for your team. I am not a good luck charm. I am the cooler. I am not a good luck charm. At all. Let's go to this one here. I can't read that one. Gil in San Antonio, Texas. Cleveland baseball is not the Indians anymore. Yes, I know they're the Guardians. I'm not very good at that type of stuff. I still call them the Brooklyn Dodgers and the New York Giants. So I still call them the Oakland Raiders. I still call them the Cleveland Browns. Oh, wait, they are the Cleveland Browns. I call them the Baltimore Colts. Guilty as charged. I still call it Shea Stadium, too, while we're at it. America at Night, back in a moment.
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1: All right, we'll leave you with one last text and then I'll wrap things up. This is from Washington State. Hey, McGraw, I love you, man. Forgive me, but you are dead wrong about what is happening in Gaza. It is absolutely a genocide. Saying it doesn't mean we hate Jewish people, okay? I apologize. I do not insinuate that if somebody thinks you can criticize the state of Israel all day long. I don't think that is anti-Semitic at all. You are allowed to have an opposite opinion of what the Jewish government does. With that being said, I apologize if that was the inference that I gave. I just think that the blame should be put on Hamas and the innocent people that are dying in Gaza, and all of that is solely on the shoulders of Hamas and the terrorists there, and not the Israeli government and or the Israelis. So there you go. All right. Let me remind you that, by the way, tomorrow on the show, we go back to our 250-year anniversary of America. We have our National Park Series. That's tomorrow. And and everything gets turned into a podcast. Everything. 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That is going to do it for us. The music will take us out. Thanks for listening. Thanks for putting up with me. And we'll do it all again tomorrow night.

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7: From ABC News, I'm Dave Packer. One person is dead after an accident at Six Flags Over Georgia. The incident involved a rider on a roller coaster called the Goliath. A witness describing it to a local station saying they saw a man fall and hit the ride several times. ABC's Faith Abube.
8: The theme park writing in a statement, quote, "We are deeply saddened by the guest incident at our park today. Our thoughts and heartfelt condolences are with the guest's family, friends, and loved ones."
7: Six Flags says it's temporarily closing similar roller coasters across all parks. Federal agents searched the home of Democratic Congresswoman Ilhan Omar. Sources telling ABC News it relates to Omar's immigration paperwork.
9: Democratic leadership is calling on the timing of this. This comes with less than 30 days until the midterm elections. Of course, we're now at 22 days. So it's quite an extraordinary step, they're saying, for the Justice Department to take these actions so close to an election.
7: ABC's Olivia Rubin. Omar was first elected to the House in 2018 and is the first Somali American in Congress. Amid a growing backlash, President Trump arguing for his agreement on diesel with Russia's Vladimir Putin. ABC News White House correspondent Mary Bruce.
10: President Trump defending his new deal with Vladimir Putin to suspend sanctions and buy Russian diesel, with diesel prices hitting record highs since Trump launched his war on Iran.
11: Anything that can help our farmers, our ranches, I like.
10: But economists say the president's deal with Putin is unlikely to make a meaningful difference in the price of diesel here at home. Ukrainian President Zelensky calls the agreement, quote, weak.
7: The plan runs counter to U.S. efforts to cut the flow of money to Russia that can be used to pay for its war with Iran. However, President Trump saying on Monday night, quote, "I made the right choice." 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

0: alleged conduct. Upon landing, she received immediate medical attention and is currently in stable condition.
1: You could be in for an avalanche of robocalls before November 3rd, depending on a decision from the Federal Communications Commission.
2: A conservative anti-tax group has asked the Republican-dominated FCC to loosen the rules on political robocalls, including those that use voice clones. The best-known example came during the 2024 presidential primary, when the AI-generated voice of then-President Biden urged New Hampshire voters to stay home.
3: It's important that you save your vote for the November election. Voting this Tuesday...
2: The proposal before the FCC would allow political robocalls to cell phones without the prior consent of the recipient. Jim Ryan, ABC News.
1: Authorities in India have detained thousands of anti-government protesters across the country. Members of the so-called Cockroach Party protesting new voting rules they say will take 130 million people off voting rolls and benefit Prime Minister Narendra Modi's party. I'm Dave Packer, ABC News.
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6: 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And Secretary of Agriculture Katie Frazier will join us to talk about the hay shortage. 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
7: WSVA's local AccuWeather for Harrisonburg and the Shenandoah Valley. Through the overnight hours, it remains clear to partly cloudy and comfy, the low reaching 51. A beautiful day for Tuesday, partly sunny and very warm, the high of 82. Mostly sunny, warm and humid Wednesday at the high of 84. Changes come Thursday, mostly cloudy and cooler with a thunderstorm in parts of the area. The high dialed back to 66 Thursday. I'm AccuWeather meteorologist Jason Caterina on WSVA.

0: WSVA's local AccuWeather for Harrisonburg and the Shenandoah Valley. Through the overnight hours, it remains clear to partly cloudy and comfy, the low reaching 51. A beautiful day for Tuesday, partly sunny and very warm, the high of 82. Mostly sunny, warm and humid Wednesday with the high of 84. Changes come Thursday, mostly cloudy and cooler with a thunderstorm in parts of the air.
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0: Dave Packer. Amid a growing backlash, President Trump says he has no regrets about his agreement on diesel with Russia's Vladimir Putin. ABC's Mary Bruce.
1: President Trump defending his new deal with Vladimir Putin to suspend sanctions and buy Russian diesel, with diesel prices hitting record highs since Trump launched his war on Iran.
2: Anything that can help our farmers, our ranches, I like.
1: But economists say the president's deal with Putin is unlikely to make a meaningful difference in the price of diesel here at home. Ukrainian President Zelensky calls the agreement, quote, weak.
0: And critics say Putin will use diesel revenue to fund the war with Ukraine. Meanwhile, the U.S. Embassy in Saudi Arabia issued a security alert Monday, urging extreme caution when using Saudi airports following attacks on the King Khalid International Airport in Riyadh. Saudi officials say at least 20 people were killed in a series of attacks by Yemen's Iran-backed Houthi rebels on airports in Saudi Arabia. ABC's Ian Pannell.
3: As the Iranians have shown in their war against the US and Israel, they're capable of using the power of asymmetric warfare. In other words, drones and missiles. Okay, they don't have the big warships that the US has. They don't have the fighter planes, but they don't need them. They can inflict economic pain and physical pain.
0: India's opposition parties marched to the Supreme Court Monday to protest a revision to voter lists that they allege is aimed at benefiting Prime Minister Narendra Modi's party. This protester.
4: We live in a democracy. We want to exercise all our democratic rights. We don't want to live under such a dictatorial, oppressive regime.
0: Authorities say actress Selma Blair has been issued a summons accusing her of assaults that occurred on board a plane after she was taken into custody following a flight from Los Angeles to New York for being abusive and injuring two flight attendants. 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
0: Two Americans won this year's Nobel Prize in Economics for research on how people deal with economic shifts. ABC's Sherry Preston reports.
10: Economists Robert E. Hall and Michael Woodford focused their research on how decisions are made based on the wider economic picture. Their research showed that people and businesses make

0: own job. She says the real problem is the pay.
1: NASA's Perseverance Mars rover has broken the Red Planet's distance record. The Jet Propulsion Laboratory announced Perseverance's odometer hit 28.1 miles Sunday, beating the Opportunity rover's record of 28.6 miles over 15 years. Perseverance set its record in just 5.5 years. Dave Packer, ABC News.
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5: WSVA's local AccuWeather for Harrisonburg and the Shenandoah Valley. Through the overnight hours, it remains clear to partly cloudy and comfy, the low reaching 51. A beautiful day for Tuesday, partly sunny and very warm, the high of 82. Mostly sunny, warm and humid Wednesday at the high of 84. Changes come Thursday, mostly cloudy and cooler with a thunderstorm in parts of the area. The high dialed back to 66 Thursday. I'm AccuWeather meteorologist Jason Caterina on WSVA.
6: Now, it's Red Eye Radio. Gary McNamara and Eric Harley talk about everything from politics to social issues and news of the day. 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
7: All across America, we are Red Eye Radio. He is Eric Harley, and I'm Gary McNamara. Welcome and good morning.
8: Hi.
7: I'm just sitting here reading a Jonathan Turley's USA Today column.
8: Yeah.
7: From yesterday, actually. And he talks about the fact across the country, a curious trend is taking hold in the Democratic Party. Mm-hmm. The left has found God in politics. As Politico noted most recently, Democrats are running for Congress by leaning on their Christian bona fides. Democrats hope that they have found the key to political salvation in states like Texas. However, as Democratic candidates like Texas senatorial candidate James Tallarico campaign on their religious credentials, the result has been to insert faith into a broader political debate, which now includes questions ranging from the gender of God to whether Christians have to believe that Jesus actually existed, and just goes on and on about, you think about it. I mean, Tallarico, for example, using his religion to promote, you know, that the Bible actually promotes abortion.
8: Yeah.
7: Remember
8: yeah.
7: that one?
8: Yeah.
7: And God is non-binary. I mean, just all the stuff that they are throwing out. It goes, the Republicans have long emphasized faith-based politics, and the new Democratic shift has created arguably the most religious-themed election season in modern history. For a country with strong separation of church and state values, the sudden shift towards religious he didn't say constitutionally, by the way, he said values. Mm-hmm. The sudden shift towards religious testimony is one of the most surprising changes in American politics in decades. The result has been a debate over the charter of candidates based on their religious views and association. This is great, though. Morality and faith has long been a part of American politics. However, the November midterm elections at times have sounded like the candidates are running for the College of Cardinals instead of Congress.
8: I love it.
7: Said for more secular votes, the debate has the unnerving sense of a very uncomfortable sense. For religious voters, it can be equally unnerving as religion is reduced to political sound bites and bumper stickers. his statement that, you know, talking about

0: Tallarico has long leaned heavily on his identification as being religious as a support for everything from transgender boys playing in girls' sports, a stance he recently changed, to abortion to immigrants. His statement that God created six genders, something he also recently walked back, and that God is non-binary has become the focus of the campaign. In addition to declaring that God is not a Christian, he has insisted that the Bible supports abortion. I love this. Figures such as Reverend Robert Jeffress, pastor of the First Baptist Church, publicly denounced Tallarico as not a Christian and evil. His candidacy has even led to a new political expression, PINOs, pastors in name only.
1: All right.
0: Wow.
1: Yeah.
0: Even Tallarico's church, St. Andrew's Presbyterian Church, has drawn intense scrutiny. A member of the church clergy allegedly admitted in an undercover recording that most of its members are likely agnostic or atheist. Tallarico himself once publicly declared, "I always think of myself as a Christian who hates Christianity."
1: Yeah.
0: Wow. The minister of his church said in a video, "We have no way of knowing if Jesus really existed any more than we have of knowing that the original Buddha ever existed. And whether or not Jesus existed doesn't really matter to me. The fact remains that the message was delivered by someone named Jesus, supposedly, and it could have been made up for all I know." End of quote.
1: Wow, that's faith, isn't it? Hey,
0: well,
1: I don't know if it's true. I mean,
0: the fact is,
1: I'll see you next Sunday.
0: Democrats are not becoming more religious. They're perverting. You know, the dogma of different faiths.
1: It's a weird reverse psychology that they've been trying for a while. Let's not forget, this is the party that years ago booed God at their convention.
0: Can we get back to the good old days of booing God?
1: Boo God! Boo Creator! Yeah, this is who they are.
0: You know, my suggestion to you is, if you're not religious in any way, just think about the fact that you really don't know. So you may not want to come down as hard on God by booing him.
1: That's right. I felt weird saying that mocking the Democrats. In fact, Alan got up and moved away a little bit just in case lightning strikes.
0: Just hedge your bets a little bit here.
1: Yeah.
0: You know, and...
1: Yeah. It's just, you know, again, it's this weird reverse psychology. It really is. And, you know...
0: I figured he was going to come out. I mean, I think the best thing for Tallarico, he should have said, "Look, I've been on a 9-day Christian retreat."
1: That's what he should have said. "I've been praying all this time."
0: Right, I've been praying.
1: And paying the pollsters. But I, you know, there's, it's, by the way, the 9-day thing is weird. This close to the election. I don't know where he was, but it's weird.
0: It really is. Yeah.
1: And it one, because if it's neck and neck, and in some polls he's leading it. I'm just saying, if he believes this, if his camp believes this, it's when you turn the energy up. You're making 9 stops per day, not 1 stop every 9 days. And you don't, and you remember when Beto and what's his name, the Republican who's I'll think of his
0: when
1: name.
0: When
1: they drove around Texas together.
0: Yeah.
1: Showing that they could be friends. Yeah. Mm-hmm. Right. Who picked the radio station? Will Hurd, yeah. Who picked the radio station? That's what I, and which radio station did they listen to? What kind of music did they listen to on the way? But no, this is when you get out there and you're in every town, you know, you're out there, you're everywhere.
0: They listen to Skater Boy over and over.
1: Exactly.
0: Again.
1: You know, all they had to do is drive, basically, if you think about it, they only had to drive their own districts. You know, Tallarico's got a massive state to cover.
0: I just forgot what I was going to say here. It was on the entire thing of the whole Christian thing. And it just popped out of my mind.
1: It's a weird reverse psychology that they've been trying for a long, long time. We all know exactly what it is. It's mockery is what it is.
0: It's mockery of the Christian faith. I think it was Miranda Devine who said it in the New York Post. She goes, look, they have no credibility. After Biden, they have no credibility.
1: Right.
0: People will start guessing that you're trying to hide something because you should have been clear. If I'm going to be out day one, I'm like, I've got the real bad flu. Here's where I am. You want your campaign to know. You want everybody to know.
1: I would have been online every day even with that.
0: Yeah, that's the thing that's bizarre about the entire thing.
1: Right,
0: is you disappear. You don't say anything.
1: Right.
0: But then again, you can sit there and say, look, I need to paint Republicans as conspiracy theorists. So I'm just going to disappear for 9 days and maybe feed them something and have the influencers go crazy and then go, ha, ha, ha, no, here's where I was.
1: Yeah. Mm-hmm.
0: Yeah, anything is possible with the Democrats. By the way, I saw a thing in Fox News doing finally we're going to release it. The whole world will know we're doing a documentary on how the Russia collusion hoax was actually a thing done by the Democrats. The world will finally know. It's like, no, they won't. You're only playing it on Fox.
1: Yeah.
0: If CBS did it.
1: Right. The people who watch Fox already know.
0: Right. If 60 Minutes did it, yeah.
1: Yeah. The people who watch Fox could have written it for you.
0: Yeah, exactly. But they're bragging like, all right, now the world's going to know. It's like, no, they're not. It's Fox. And I'm not criticizing them for doing it. It's how they promote it that this is going to break it out to the general public. No, it's not.
1: Yeah. Right. Next thing you know, we're going to release it in theaters. On a limited run, two theaters. One in Texas, one in Oklahoma.
0: The Kennedy Trump Center will open for one night only.
1: Exactly. You know, excuse me.
0: Yeah. The Trump Kennedy Center.
1: Careful. We'll get in trouble. Yeah, in Panavision, Panorama. The entire thing of this ridiculous nature of the left. It's Michael Moore on with Sean Hannity. I'm a better Christian than you are. Did you go to church this Sunday? Remember that whole thing? Remember that back and forth? And then asking Sean Hannity, what was the sermon about? What was the sermon about? And which goes back to Mark Halperin grilling Ted Cruz about whether he's really of Cuban descent or not. Let's hear some Spanish, Mr. Cruz. What kind of food, what kind of Cuban food do you like? Who's your favorite Cuban band?
0: Exactly.
1: It was just stupid. This is what they do.
0: Now, you look at Mark Halperin today.
1: Mm-hmm.
0: And I don't hear him say anything as stupid as that. What changed in him?
1: Edibles.
0: I mean, back then?
1: I don't know if he's doing edibles or not. I have no idea. I don't know.
0: That was one of the dumbest interviews with Ted Cruz I've ever seen.
1: It was so stupid.
0: I mean, that's like somebody coming up to me. I heard you say that you're of Irish descent.
1: Yeah.
0: Well, what kind of Irish music do you listen to?
1: Yeah.
0: Do you like U2? No.
1: Right.
0: What?
1: No, I mean it's.
0: What are your credentials to show that you're Irish? Do you like Irish food?
1: Yeah.
0: Actually, I've never had corned beef and cabbage.
1: Right.
0: Never,
1: what about my whole Sinead life. O'Connor? Do you like Sinead O'Connor?
0: Right. I've never had a green beer.
1: Yeah.
0: Well, then you truly are not from Irish descent.
1: Right.
0: Hey, I like golf.
1: Yeah.
0: I play golf over there.
1: I don't even like the color green. Oh no. I'm going to be kicked out of the club.
0: Did you support the Green New Deal? No. Yeah. Then you're not Irish.
1: Then you're not. Is your
0: do you know how socialist Ireland's becoming?
1: Yeah. Where's your shamrock, Shamrock?
0: That's true.
1: That's, you know,
0: I got to see what's going on with that. I got to see.
1: You should have ordered one of those cheap little necklaces that's not even real gold, just as a with a shamrock hanging off of it.
0: I might see if I can find a cheap one.
1: See if you can find one.
0: And then if he has me do another scene, I'll wear that shamrock.
1: Yeah. Like if he tells you at some point, you know, like dress up. Then put the put the clothes on, and then put the or a shamrock ring. That would be even better.
0: Just for people who don't know, I've like the last year I've been involved in a mockumentary on the mob.
1: Yeah,
0: it's a fake documentary.
1: Right, because there's no safer thing to do than mock the mob.
0: Yes, it's
1: publicly.
0: Well, he's actually got a former mobster as part of that I think has a. Has a scene in it.
1: Yeah.
0: You know, so, but in well, this...
1: In this good mob project, right. Project would, yes.
0: In this mockumentary, I'm an Irish mobster, just so people know. And he calls me Shamrock.
1: Yeah, you know? Yeah.
0: And I'm the only Irish one. It's like he embraced me, and I think one of the things, I don't know, I have no idea what it's going to be. I know that they finished, like, stuff. I don't know, you know, where it is, and I haven't seen any of it yet.
1: Right.
0: But, you know, I'm, you know... I actually based because he wants a lot of ad lib in there and it's really great because almost everything I've done has been first take you come up with an idea, you throw it out, he goes, I like that, let's go with that because he wants it to be in the mockumentary style where it's not scripted,
1: right?
0: So if you're not sure and you go well and then you think something in your head and you say it, he goes, okay, it sounded like didn't sound like you were reading that or it was memorized or anything.
1: Right, yeah.
0: So, I'm the Irish mobster, and he took me in, and one of the things I said was, you know, he's not a racist or a bigot. He only cares about his green, and that's why he hired me, because I'm the only Irish guy in the mob.
1: Right.
0: You know, so.
1: You're the Irish connection.
0: Yeah. He did say when we had this great big scene in a pizza place, and we were thinking of whacking you, but we don't know yet. I've been with you for a long time.
1: That's the way it works.
0: Well, so when we talk about the shamrock thing, just for anybody who didn't hear us talk about it before, that's
1: they wouldn't even need you for the scene. They would just show, like, you know, just do it in the graveyard, just doing it, you know, where everybody's standing around going, oh, Shamrock should have kept his mouth shut.
0: And around my headstone, there's all these little shamrocks growing.
1: Yeah, right. Exactly. He's going to come back and haunt us all.
0: He did do a scene. I don't know where it's going. He did do a scene where he was at Lee Harvey Oswald's grave.
1: Yeah.
0: And that's where he's like, what am I doing here? What's the point? What's the message?
1: Yeah.
0: The documentary film crew brought him out there.
1: Right.
0: And I don't know what the message is. I just told him, I go, I think it's a great scene.
1: Well, with the state fair going on, he could go out and do something surrounding Bonnie and Clyde's car. They still have that on display at the fair?
0: Well, we actually, the pizza place is right across the street.
1: Yeah.
0: In Cedar Hill, Texas, from a barber shop that used to be a bank that the Bonnie and Clyde gang robbed.
1: Right. Yeah. Yeah. Yeah. So they need to go film the car.
0: Exactly.
1: Yeah.
0: All right.
1: I don't know where we... Oh, Tallarico. What a weirdo, huh? What a weirdo.
0: We are Red Eye Radio.
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0: We are Runner Radio. He is Eric Cronin. I'm Gary McNamara. I would love to know the details of the warrant and what investigators believe they have on Ilhan Omar.
1: So sources are saying something about her dad, misleading authorities on documents. I mean, it's kind of all over the place, but we really don't know for sure. And that, you know, because when that was brought up in a few articles, I thought to myself, well, okay, does that mean she helped him or she was holding proof that there was information, false information on documents that he claimed and they were, it just happened to be at her home? I don't know.
0: The DOG later said the investigation was criminal in nature.
1: Yes.
0: On immigration or something else?
1: Don't know. I really don't know. I would love to see. We will eventually. Eventually it all will come out. But I was very curious as to what's going on here.

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1: ABC News, I'm Dave Packer. Federal agents searching the home of Minnesota Congresswoman Ilhan Omar. Sources tell ABC News this is part of an investigation into Omar's immigration paperwork. She's a naturalized citizen from Somalia. President Trump rallying in Ohio, saying of Omar,
2: she comes into our country and she says, I have a constitutional right. She's got a constitutional right. She's telling us about the Constitution. And she comes from one of the worst countries anywhere on the planet.
1: Omar accusing the president of political intimidation. And President Trump facing backlash from Republicans over his controversial deal to import diesel fuel from Russia. Critics say it'll fund Vladimir Putin's war on Ukraine. And it's hours after Trump touted an energy ceasefire, Russia launching new attacks on Ukraine's power plants. One person died during a roller coaster ride at Six Flags over Georgia. A witness says they saw a man fall. Four people were injured. This is ABC News.
3: WSVA's local AccuWeather for Harrisonburg in the Shenandoah Valley. It'll be clear to partly cloudy and comfy tonight, the low down to 51. Partly sunny and warm on Tuesday, a beautiful day with the high of 82. Mostly sunny, warm and humid Wednesday, the high of 84. Much cooler Thursday, still mostly cloudy with a thunderstorm in parts of the area, the high dialed back to 67.
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0: 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Eric Harley and Gary McNamara, nightly on Red Eye Radio.
1: And he is Eric Harley, and I'm Gary McNamara. Finally, somebody has written a detailed article on something that you and I have talked about for the longest time.
2: Yeah.
1: And this is the entire political narrative of getting back to the good old days when things were much better. And, you know, we've talked about our fathers. You know, my father always would say, when were the good old days? I was working three jobs. And finally, you had John Puri of National Review actually crunch the numbers and look at how much did things cost back then as compared to now. And he does look and he goes through a ton of different things saying, okay, you might not want to count this. You may not want to count this. You may not want to count this. For example, he said, and he writes, goes, economic nostalgia has proven a potent force in modern American politics. Social media feeds are filled with decades old receipts and price tags to show how cheap things used to be. Populists in both parties allege that most families can no longer support themselves on one parent's income as they once did. Many claim that the essential components of middle class lifestyle have become less affordable over the past several decades. For the most part, this message resonates with Americans. Consumer sentiment measured by the University of Michigan is at a record low. And the high and rising cost of living dominates polls of voters' most important issues. For many adults, the 80s and 90s were the golden age of affordability, at least within their living memory, and everything has gone downhill since. And then he goes through the these are claims that deserve scrutiny, right? By any metric, Americans' incomes have risen significantly since the late 20th century, both in nominal terms and adjusted for inflation. There is a legitimate debate over how much incomes have grown, but not over whether they're higher than they used to be. We can check hourly compensation, weekly earnings, personal income per capita, median personal income, median household income, median family income, or any other relevant metric. All the lines point in the same direction, yet rising incomes, even inflation adjusted, do not necessarily mean that the standard middle class lifestyle has become more affordable. For one, a larger percentage of married couples now have two earners than in the 70s and earlier, which naturally boosts household income. Two workers can afford to buy more things than one worker, of course, but it's hard to call that a gain in broad affordability. The components of the Consumer Price Index, which measures general inflation, may also not line up with a typical family's budget over time. He said, so to answer all of this, and he goes, oh, nor can we wave away affordability concerns, pointing to technological progress. Yes, Americans now enjoy far more modern luxuries, such as air conditioning and cell phones, at far lower prices than they once did. But these conveniences never made up a large share of household budgets, so their value is purely additive. The question at hand is whether the essential facets of life have gotten costlier for families. And he said, to do this, we have to look at the consumption side of the American ledger, not the income side. You know, so you take that out. What are people actually spending? The Bureau of Labor Statistics has for decades had data on consumer expenditures in that category and breaks it further down by household type. The data is available from 1972 on. The most recent data is from 2004, allowing us to look at regular 10-year intervals. And then he said he, you know, used artificial intelligence and went through everything to lay it all out for everything that we buy. And he said in many categories, expenses as a share of household income have gone down since the 1980s, even as overall spending has gone up. Believe it or not, this is interesting. American families used to spend over 5% of their income, or more than $5,500 per year, in inflation-adjusted dollars on clothing and footwear. Today, families spend only 1.9% of their income on apparel, just over $3,000 per year. Those numbers align with the collapse in real clothing prices in the 21st century, even as we buy more clothing than ever before. We have a lot more clothing, but it's gone down drastically.
2: By the way, Senator Fetterman spends $12 a year.
1: Exactly. Entertainment and recreation have gotten far more affordable, rising slightly in real terms since 1984, but falling as a share of income from 4.9% to 3.2%. Yes, sporting events and concert tickets have gotten pricier, but consider the savings on televisions, in-home viewing, and music. In this category, Americans consume more entertainment than at any point in history. And that's true when you look at it.
2: Yeah.
1: Well, I look at it, for example, just my phone. I think my phone is the plan and the insurance and everything else is probably about $90 or something like that. $90 or $95.
2: Okay.
1: I was spending $200 a month just for long distance 35 years ago.
2: Oh, yeah. And you had to stand there next to a wall to do it.
1: Yeah, exactly. Other miscellaneous expenses have also shrunk. Personal care spending has fallen from $1,500 in 72 to $1,300 in 2024. Reading expenses have dwindled, tragically, from a peak of $485 in 1984 to a mere $189. But that doesn't count because people just don't read. Life and personal insurance used to eat up 2.5% of income, now 0.5%. The greatest triumph is the spending on food. As a headline figure, meals have declined from around 15% of budgets in 1984 to 9% today, and spending has risen by only $1,000 real in those 40 years. That's plenty respectable. Look under the hood, though, and the news is even better. Food at home, meaning grocery spending, has gone from 9.2% of incomes to 5.5%. Food away from home has also fallen from 5.6% to 3.5% of income, even as families eat out much more often. In fact, across all American consumers, spending on food away from home has now surpassed food at home. If that isn't a rise in living standards, I don't know what is. Because one area where spending has grown by quite a lot is education. In 84, families spent an average of $1,375 adjusted for inflation on schooling and relative activities. That amount has more than doubled to $3,213. This bucket also includes child care, so rising costs for families with young children have certainly contributed. However, qualifications are necessary. First, education has never been a large chunk of families' budgets and remains small today. It took up 1.3% of pre-tax income in 72. It takes up just 1.9%. Second, much of the rise in spending comes from increased consumption of education services. A substantially greater share of high school graduates attend college than in the 70s and the 80s. Far more students graduate from high school to begin with. Average spending has also risen as many parents send their children to more expensive private K through 12 schools and pricier universities. These are improvements in living standards that cost money, certainly, but improvements nonetheless. Sending your kids to a public school and a public university or to no college at all, though, is still a path that many families take, and so their costs have not gone up. Transportation, by contrast, is much less optional expense. Since 72, transportation spending has risen from $16,000 to $20,000, with the bulk of that spending on vehicle purchases, but changing household choices can explain much of the trend. The biggest jump in spending was in the 80s when many families transitioned from owning one or zero vehicles to two or three. And that, boy, that is true, is it not?
2: I don't remember. As a kid, you know, mom and dad, of course, both drove. I don't, except for when dad bought a Karmann Ghia, kept it for about 6 months. I don't recall my parents until much later, until dad was out of the Air Force, having two cars.
1: Yeah, it didn't happen for, I think, for our family until the 90s.
2: Yeah, yeah, it and, was
1: And I remember,
2: somewhere in the mid-80s, I think, for Dad.
1: Yeah, it might have been, maybe it was late 80s. I don't know. I can't remember right now. But
2: right.
1: I remember when they had one car, and my father used to carpool. They used to carpool to work.
2: I used to
1: carpool to work.
2: Yeah. You know, for my dad, I think it was easy. I'd have to ask him, but I would assume that it was easy going to the Air Force Base in San Antonio, mainly, is where that would have been.
1: But since that shift in the 80s, transportation spending has shrunk from 18.5% of income to 11.7%. Vehicle purchases in particular have fallen from 8.1% to 4.8%, and spending on motor fuel has fallen from 4.7% to 2.4% of income. For families with a now standard number of cars, it has never been more affordable to get around. Now they're saying, true, new vehicle prices have leaped recently, but there's been a broader shift towards costlier models. But three quarters of vehicle sales are used cars, and those prices have risen slower than inflation.
2: Yeah.
1: Plus, inexpensive new cars are still available, though not nearly as popular. Even with gas at $4 a gallon, transportation still isn't as big a budget burden as it used to be. And, you know, they talk about, you know, healthcare is more expensive.
2: Mm-hmm.
1: But they go, but healthcare's gotten a lot better.
2: Yeah.
1: Technological and pharmaceutical advances have raised life expectancy.
2: Right.
1: And there's so many things now that you can get from medical care. But overall, as we talk, medical care is not something you're using all the time. But
2: right.
1: It's the point
2: right.
1: that the good old days weren't, like my father always said, the good old days were never as good. And my dad, being 100 years old, probably has a greater memory than, had a greater memory of what was going on than people who weren't 100 years old.
2: Well,
1: because he grew up through it.
2: You know, my mom has told the story, and her oldest sister before she passed, told the story of them driving around during the Great Depression. They drove around Texas from town to town looking for work so that my grandfather could work. And he enlisted in World War II fairly late, and late at age. He was 38 when he enlisted and 44. So you think about what they had to do. By the way, when he came back after, you know, World War II, when he came back, it went right back to doing what he was doing before. Now, the job situation had changed. There was some expansion going on. He worked in oil fields and hauling equipment for oil fields after that. And then the work became more consistent. They were able to settle down and not have to travel all over the state looking for work because the Great Depression was over. But still, it wasn't easy. I mean, he was working every day that he could.
1: Housing. We'll get to that one. That's really the final one. Next, we are Red Eye Radio.
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0: We are Red Eye Radio. He's Eric Carly, and I'm Gary McNamara. And finally, when we look at economic nostalgia, analysis of, you know, people's expenditures, housing's the last one. Since 72-73, total spending on housing has risen from $23,000 to $35,000, the largest absolute increase of any category by far. Because of growth in income, though, however, families are actually spending a lower share on housing than they did 50 years ago, with a broad housing bucket spending on shelter, which includes mortgage interest, property taxes, insurance, and maintenance, rose from $11,000 to $20,000. Spending on occupant-owned homes, specifically excluding rented dwellings and other lodging, increased from $7,800 to $15,000. Some of the increase has been counteracted by falling costs for other household-related expenses. Electricity, other utilities, and household furnishings have become more affordable in both inflation-adjusted dollars and relative to earnings. But more importantly, higher spending on housing is not due to mortgage rates, as we all know. We remember anyone around in the 70s and 80s can tell you rates were much higher than they were before. And then they talk about the fact, though, that property taxes and other charges and interest costs have gone up since 2008. That's what people relate to when we were keeping interest rates, you know, way artificially low for such a long time. Also, homes have gotten bigger. 2,100 square feet compared to around 1,500 square feet in 1973, and counting per person in a household, living space for the average person has doubled since 1972.
1: Well, so, amenities in both cars and homes, those are all choices, and including space, including the size of the vehicle or house that you buy, those are all choices. The demand is there because people want. The question is, what do people need? And back then, that was the question. What would get me, when it comes to a car, from A to B?
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9: From ABC News, I'm Dave Packer. One person is dead after an accident at Six Flags Over Georgia. The incident involved a rider on a roller coaster called the Goliath. A witness describing it to a local station saying they saw a man fall and hit the ride several times. ABC's Faith Abube.
10: The theme park writing in a statement, quote, "We are deeply saddened by the guest incident at our park today. Our thoughts and heartfelt condolences are with the guest's family, friends, and loved ones."
9: Six Flags says it's temporarily closing similar roller coasters across all parks. Federal agents searched the home of Democratic Congresswoman Ilhan Omar, sources telling ABC News it relates to Omar's immigration paperwork.
11: Democratic leadership is calling on the timing of this. This comes with less than 30 days until the midterm elections. Of course, we're now at 22 days. So it's quite an extraordinary step, they're saying, for the Justice Department to take these actions so close to an election.
9: ABC's Olivia Rubin. Omar was first elected to the House in 2018 and is the first Somali American in Congress. Amid a growing backlash, President Trump arguing for his agreement on diesel with Russia's Vladimir Putin. ABC News White House correspondent Mary Bruce.
12: President Trump defending his new deal with Vladimir Putin to suspend sanctions and buy Russian diesel, with diesel prices hitting record highs since Trump launched his war on Iran.
13: Anything that can help our farmers, our ranches, I like.
12: But economists say the president's deal with Putin is unlikely to make a meaningful difference in the price of diesel here at home. Ukrainian President Zelensky calls the agreement, quote, weak.
9: The plan runs counter to U.S. efforts to cut the flow of money to Russia that can be used to pay for its war with Iran. However, President Trump saying on Monday night, quote, "I made the right choice." 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
9: Actor Selma Blair has been released on bond after an altercation on board an L.A. to New York flight Sunday that left two flight attendants injured. Authorities say Blair allegedly became physically abusive with the crew and was taken to a hospital. ABC's Andrew Dimbert reports.
20: In a statement to ABC News, Blair's representatives say Selma experienced a medical emergency that led to the alleged conduct. Upon landing, she received immediate medical attention and is currently in stable condition.
9: You could be in for an avalanche of robocalls before November 3rd, depending on a decision from the Federal Communications Commission.
21: A conservative anti-tax group has asked the Republican-dominated FCC to loosen the rules on political robocalls, including those that use voice clones. The best-known example came during the 2024 presidential primary, when the AI-generated voice of then-President Biden urged New Hampshire voters to stay home.
22: It's important that you save your vote for the November election.
0: voting this Tuesday.
21: The proposal before the FCC would allow political robocalls to cell phones without the prior consent of the recipient. Jim Ryan, ABC News.

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1: WSVA's local AccuWeather for Harrisonburg and the Shenandoah Valley. Through the overnight hours, it remains clear to partly cloudy and comfy, the low reaching 51. A beautiful day for Tuesday, partly sunny and very warm, the high of 82. Mostly sunny, warm and humid Wednesday with the high of 84. Changes come Thursday, mostly cloudy and cooler with a thunderstorm in parts of the area. The high dialed back to 66 Thursday. I'm AccuWeather meteorologist Jason Caterina on WSVA.
2: Now, it's Red Eye Radio. Gary McNamara and Eric Hurley talk about everything from politics to social issues and news of the day. Whether you're up late or you're just starting your day, welcome to the show. 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
3: All across America, we are Red Eye Radio. He is Eric Hurley, and I'm Gary McNamara. Welcome and good morning.
4: Hello.
3: So I'm just happy that that National Review did that story as we brought you last hour. The economic past was not always greener. And if you look at the two things that have really gone up in price, it's been healthcare and housing. But in both of those, you receive, you know, much more of that particular product than you did before. Right. Thing though about housing though, what they look at, because they look at, you know, consumption, that since once you start paying off the principal, that isn't viewed as much of a cost. The real cost comes from, you know, interest, property taxes, things like that. When it comes to consumption, because if you're investing in something and, you know, in a house and building wealth in it, that's not all spending.
4: Right.
3: You know, because you're in a way saving. So that's how they looked at it when it came to what people are actually spending on what. And in housing, the average person now has twice as much space that they live in than they did in 1972. Because fewer people live in a house, and the average home is 2,100 square feet versus 1,500 back in 1972. And we know that.
4: Yeah.
3: And we've talked about that many times before. But if you look at everything else out there, you know, what Americans spend their money on and what takes a percentage of their income, much of it is actually false. That things are worse now than ever before. Now, the political problem is that doesn't matter to the, because people think, how am I doing now compared to 4 years ago, not how I was doing compared to 1972. You know, 54 years ago.
4: Right.
3: Nobody's looking at that.
4: Right.
3: Because anybody who's in their 30s wasn't alive. Anybody in their 40s wasn't alive back then. Anybody in their 50s, you know, were at the most children at that age.
4: Mm-hmm.
3: So it really doesn't matter. And that's the political reality of why we said from the very beginning, when Trump came in office and said, I am going to lower prices day one. And then the first thing he was talking about doing was putting on tariffs, and we put the warning on, if you're telling people you're going to reduce prices, and that's what killed the Biden administration, you have to recognize that people and the bubble that they're in is a bubble that's very recent.
4: You can talk about all the positive things in the economy, but if the perception for the people is that they're underwater, if their budget isn't there, if their household budget isn't there, and things that they're buying are still too expensive, then that's their reality. It's not necessarily perception. It is not looking at the entire economy for themselves, because their economy, they don't care what Wall Street is doing. Except for maybe their 401k.
3: Mm-hmm.
4: They care about having enough money to make it to the end of the month. Families care about having enough money to get through

0: back to school, to get through Christmas, to keep the lights on. These are all things that you can't trifle with. These are things that are not to be joked about or dismissed.
1: Yeah, or mocked.
0: And that's the problem. You know, if you say, well, the media is telling you all of this, you're gaslighting. Because you can say, look, things are going great over here. Yeah, but that's not me. Yeah, my neighbor has two Teslas. I don't.
1: And that's what, you know, for the life of us, when it came, you know, to this administration, the Republicans getting in, that the fact that they didn't learn the lesson, and, well, hopefully they don't have to learn the lesson. Hopefully they can still win and keep the House and the Senate, but it shouldn't be even close.
0: Not even close.
1: It shouldn't be even close.
0: Landslide territory. Where we are right now with the radical left,
1: yeah,
0: it should be landslide territory.
1: Yeah.
0: A Tallarico in Texas
1: should be down by 30 points.
0: 9 days. It should be. Nobody's seen him in 90 days because he has no money to be on the road. He has no money to go out on the road. He doesn't have gas money. So if he disappears for 9 days, that shouldn't be the story. He should be without money. He should be, his campaign should be in the slumps.
1: Right. It should be. You look confused. Right. Oh, because what you're, you're not saying.
0: Yeah. Disappearing for nine days wouldn't have been the, he should have been.
1: Right.
0: It's
1: right.
0: Well, nobody's seen him for 90 days because he has no gas money to get around his own state. He has no ad money coming in because he's too radical.
1: But that's the way it should be.
0: That's with it, and this is the problem. All of this is about messaging. Because if you don't recognize reality, then you'll never have the right message.
1: I can still remember when we were talking about this a couple of years ago, and many of our own listeners said no. We said, don't try to win every little stinking battle. Take 5-6 things, pound on it, do it right. Worry about affordability, tackle prices, do all this, you need to win every little battle because Trump gets involved in everything. And it's like, you don't need to do that. Focus on the 5 or 6 things, and that's what you focus on, and you stick with that, and he hasn't been able to do that. And, you know, by the way, yesterday was a perfect example. We'll get to that in a little bit. The whole Russia thing is just a complete debacle.
0: Yeah.
1: You know?
0: Yeah.
1: What he put out last night. We'll get to that. He goes, I see so many comments from the radical left morons and lunatics that China and Russia are helping the, quote, wonderful, end of quote, Islamic Republic of Iran. If they are, it's at a very low level, but I don't believe they are at all. Well, talk to your defense secretary.
0: Yeah.
1: Talk to your war secretary, because he's the one that has been stating that China and Russia are helping.
0: Right.
1: And when you have this type of messaging coming, it's just ridiculous. And the thing that frustrates me is, his messaging was so great in 2016. He stuck to a couple of things, immigration and the economy.
0: Mm-hmm. Yeah.
1: The things that people were concerned about.
0: Right.
1: And we were like, he's really focused on that. He's focused on, you know, illegal immigration and illegal immigration, the economy, you know, deregulation. And when he started going off a little bit, we recognized it. Remember when he said, well, I can solve the national debt. We'll pay cents on a dollar.
0: Mm-hmm.
1: And it's like, it showed at that point, he does not understand how economics works or how the United States debt works to say something like that at that point. You notice he didn't do that because he couldn't do that.
0: No.
1: Everything would crumble if you did that.
0: Yeah.
1: And
0: you'd see a massive implosion.
1: And again,
0: we're talking about the messaging here, and when the messaging is more out of a Biden playbook in terms of the tactic, you're not seeing what you're seeing. You're not feeling what you're feeling.
1: Yeah.
0: That your reality isn't your reality.
1: Because it doesn't matter what really happened in 72 or 1953. It doesn't really. Nobody remembers it. All they care about, and this is the first rule of politics, because we can sit there and say, look, you need to know the reality is that we have so much more today and spend less inflation adjusted, and the actual benefits that we get from what we earn than probably ever before.
0: Mm-hmm.
1: Because you go, you know, prior World War II, we lived in a completely different society. We lived in a society that the masses had very little compared to what they have, but it doesn't matter. We can tell you that's the truth, which we should, to put context in it, but politically it doesn't matter.
0: It doesn't even, we don't even have to go back that far. We can go back to his first term. Because in the bubble of today, nobody remembers his first term when things were chugging along.
1: That's a great point.
0: And all the great things. In fact, toward the end of his first term, the editorial board at the Wall Street Journal had to remind him, stick to the points of all the accomplishments. I think it was a list of 12 things. 12 major things that you've done in this one term.
1: Well, that was the best part. His criticism, now that was the editorial page, but his criticism of the Wall Street Journal, it's like, they're the ones that told you in the first term, you did all these great things. Talk about them.
0: Well, he was trashing them while Rupert Murdoch was sitting 5 feet away from him in the White House Oval Office. And, you know, but those are the things that matter, because the voter wants to hear that things are going to get better for them.
1: How are you going to make my life better than it was 4 years ago?
0: Buying Russian diesel, or dumping Venezuelan oil, or European beef, or Brazilian beef, or whatever it is, and then going out of your way to defend China and Russia. None of those things help you.
1: No.
0: I don't know what the hell's going on with Russia. Because over the weekend, ceasefire. I'm sorry, are you asking a question? Because unless you're asking a question, there is no ceasefire.
1: Well, the thing he put out about, I see so many comments from the radical left, morons and lunatics, that China and Russia are helping the, quote, wonderful, end of quote, Islamic Republic of Iran, and that whole thing. That was at 9:45 last night.
0: Yeah.
1: So he's still, and it's just like, you're losing, you know, that's why I said yesterday, is he looking to shore up the Tucker Carlson vote?
0: Yeah, I have
1: no idea where he's going on it, and it's like, well, then Hegseth is the radical moron and lunatic,
0: right?
1: The radical left moron and lunatic, because the Department of War is the one that's been talking about China and Russia helping Iran.
0: And just a few months ago, they were talking about, and it was a big story.
1: And then when he came out and said, we're not going to attack till after the midterms. What are you doing?
0: Well, and
1: don't say
0: just
1: that.
0: A day or two before that, it's, we may attack before the midterms.
1: And then you had the NATO, the top NATO general, an American general, saying, Russia, you better watch out, because we will just, you know, basically we'll destroy you if you attempt to take. The messaging is all over the place.
0: Right. And by the way, on national defense, I never had an issue at all from day one with this president up until now.
1: I know, yeah.
0: Look, there is a conundrum going on, and I don't know what it is. I don't know what's at the basis of it with Iran. Now, part of it is election time. People don't like war. Okay. Set that aside. There's something else going on. And it's not just the midterms. There is something else going on. And I believe it does have to do with China. Two recent visits, they weren't quite back-to-back visits, but they were pretty close. Trump going to China and then Xi coming over here within a period of a couple of months. There's a reason. Now, part of that is Taiwan, but part of that is also Iran. The Wall Street Journal was able to get the cargo manifests of all the stuff that China is shipping in by plane to Iran. Don't ask me how Wall Street Journal got that information, those documents. I don't know.

0: and someone would have to, I haven't heard anyone come out from the administration and say those documents are false or that story is false or whatever, other than what the president said, you know, in over the last 24 hours. But it's been clear that China and Russia have been helping Iran. And the reason is because Iran never had the capacity for that kind of intel when it comes to satellite imagery.
1: Mm-hmm.
0: Some of the attacks that they, the counterattacks that they pulled off in the first days after we attacked them, told me there was no doubt in my mind other nations were helping them on intel, because they had no position whatsoever based on the strategic points that we hit, the targets that we hit. There is no way they had the capacity for that kind of intel. It had to come from outside. So it was Russia. It was Canada. I'll just throw that in. It was the 51st state. It was China. There's no doubt in my mind China's helping them. You know, because, you know, then if, because if we're going to get into the splitting of hairs, well, you know, there, it's okay for them to sell them. China is the only major buyer of Iranian oil. They're buying 80 to 90% of Iran's oil right now. That's enough. How they're not being choked out completely. And China's not about to. They're not about to stop. But then you get, again, all the materials to build drones and missiles and everything else. At the Wall Street Journal says they have the manifests, the cargo manifests, that show what's coming into Iran from China. So then if that's not the case, Pentagon, White House, or both, then come out and state it and go after them specifically and say, all of this is false. These documents are false. They got them from a false lead. Whatever the case is, make your case. Because it's not very convincing at this point. And there's no doubt in my mind Iran is getting help from both China and Russia.
1: Yeah, NATO warns Russia, we will break forces, destroy anything and everything if you attack.
0: Yeah.
1: Not all over the place. Not a good couple of days on something that the president has been strong on in the past, really before Iran.
0: Right.
1: And that's foreign policy. We are Red Eye Radio.
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3: A significant ag trade deficit has been cut by over half over the past few months.
4: By 51% is what the most recent numbers are showing in our 18 months in office. And it's been really a combined effort between the U.S. Department of Agriculture, the U.S. Trade Representative's Office, other parts of the U.S. government, and President Trump's negotiating prowess. But at the end of the day, too, it's really been a partnership driven by our farmers and ranchers.
3: With Agriculture Undersecretary for Trade and Foreign Agricultural Affairs, Luke Lindbergh, referring to the participation of producers, along with representatives of ag trade organizations and commodity groups and state ag departments in various USDA-led ag trade missions. Both traditional ATM of the Foreign Agricultural Service and rapid response trade missions shortly after trade agreements are reached. I'm Rod Bain reporting for the U.S. Department of Agriculture in Washington, D.C.
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0: We are Red Eye Radio. He's Eric Carlin. I'm Gary McNamara. Here was Trump yesterday to a reporter, okay, on Russia.
1: All right.
0: Here we go. All right.
2: How are you going to make Putin abide by the ceasefire?
3: Well, I think what's happening is he wants to make a deal, and we have to get Zelensky to want to make it.
0: That just blew everybody away. Brit Hume commented, the president's been saying for years that Putin wants to make a deal, but I'd love to know, what is the evidence of that? He's the aggressor in this war and regularly attacks civilian targets with no military purpose. He's a war criminal. What evidence does the president have or presenting that Putin has ever wanted any kind of deal?

0: Hill.
1: Right. Where is that?
0: It just, and that's where the president looks so out of touch. And again, the contradictory statements. Hegseth saying, oh, Russia and China helping Iran. The president, you're a radical leftist if you believe that. What in the world?
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3: ABC News, I'm Dave Packard. One person is dead after an accident at Six Flags Over Georgia. The incident involving a rider on a roller coaster called the Goliath. A witness describing it to a local station saying they saw a man fall and hit the ride several times. ABC's Faith Abube.
4: The theme park writing in a statement, quote, "We are deeply saddened by the guest incident at our park today. Our thoughts and heartfelt condolences are with the guest's family, friends, and loved ones."
3: Federal agents searched the home of Democratic Congresswoman Ilhan Omar. Sources telling ABC News the investigation relates to Omar's immigration paperwork. Omar was first elected to the House in 2018 and is the first Somali American in Congress. A wildlife park in northern England remains closed following a deadly tiger attack. The man entering the pen of the endangered tiger and mauled to death on Saturday. The park saying the tiger will not be euthanized. Investigators working to determine exactly what happened. This is ABC News.
5: WSVA's local AccuWeather for Harrisonburg in the Shenandoah Valley. It'll be clear to partly cloudy and comfy tonight, the low down to 51. Partly sunny and warm on Tuesday, a beautiful day with the high of 82. Mostly sunny, warm and humid Wednesday, the high of 84. Much cooler Thursday, still mostly cloudy with a thunderstorm in parts of the area. The high dialed back to 66 on Thursday. I'm AccuWeather meteorologist Jason Caterina on WSVA.
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1: And he's our crony, and I'm Gary McNamara. More on Russia coming up in just 1 minute.
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1: All right, so the situation in Russia, I want to play this audio cut because, you know, across the board from conservative circles, the president's getting hit on this whole thing with Russia. Yeah. And the entire deal. This is from Special Report yesterday and their discussion on it, and Guy Benson's reaction to everything.
3: And the deal with Russia may be illegal under the sanctions. There are lawmakers of both parties who are saying that these sanctions exist. That's not some small minor point. The legality of this is very important. And also just the wisdom of it. I understand that there's pain right now at the pump, diesel especially expensive. This is causing consternation for the president and his political party, and there's maybe a desire for a short-term fix, but making a deal with the Russians seems like a very bad idea here. The president said this war should have never started in that soundbite we just played. That's right. It was started by the Russians. And then when Trump comes out and says, well, there's this ceasefire deal on energy facilities, and then it appears that Putin immediately violates it, although it seemed to catch everyone by surprise, that looked like yet another effort by the Russians to embarrass the president, which underscores the point yet again, this is Russia's war of aggression, and they're the villains.
1: I just like where he's where he said that the ceasefire deal and energy facilities, Trump goes out and says it, and appears that Putin immediately violates it. And I think he said that because of Zelensky coming out and saying, what's he talking about? There's no deal.
2: Yeah.
1: I haven't talked to them. We haven't agreed on a deal.
2: Yeah.
1: And then Putin comes out and Trump is saying there's a deal, and then Putin immediately violates it. So the accusation from Trump's critics is that he made the deal. The deal was made. Trump thought he had a deal, and Putin said to hell with the deal immediately and embarrassed Trump. And Trump's out there going, well, Putin wants a deal, Zelensky doesn't. I mean, it's just, it's the most bizarre thing. And you know, you and I talked about this yesterday when it came to the oil in general, that it violate, you know, it, again, does it violate the February 2022 law passed by Congress?
2: Right, right.
1: That said, no, sorry, you can't do this. And then the Lindsey Graham bill, which said if any, just a month ago, if any country takes any oil imports from Russia, they will be tariffed, sanctions, and everything else. And Trump signed it and promoted it. And a month later saying, oh, we're going to buy diesel from Russia.
2: Yeah.
1: I mean, it just, none of it makes any kind of, you cannot, we've talked about how when the left can't connect the dots, how frustrating it can be. It can also be frustrating when it happens from Republicans and from this administration. You know, the other thing is, you know, Trump talking about the fact that, you know, that Zelensky has to go, they've got to have free elections. Mark Levin writes yesterday, our colleague, when will Putin have real elections?
2: Right.
1: He's been running Russia a lot longer than Zelensky's been the president of Ukraine. The same can be said about Arab countries and more.
2: Right.
1: I mean, it just, none of it makes any sense at all. And that's why I said none of this makes any sense at all, except he's maybe attempting to try to get the Tucker Carlson vote. I don't know. I honestly, I can't tell you what the purpose of it is at all. None.
2: Well, here's the thing.
1: And nobody, and they can't either.
2: The attempt with the Russian diesel thing was botched from the beginning. I thought about it. I thought you would have been better going anywhere else but Russia if you're going to, again, purchase a bunch of diesel. I don't know where you'd go. But it's, first of all, the amount was, ends up at the highest level, a day or two of supplies of diesel based on our usage here in the States. So that doesn't work. The pricing, what you're trying to do to influence prices, doesn't work. And then you're doing the deal with Russia. Huh? I mean, none of it made sense. None of it. You know, because the ceasefire thing wasn't one of those moments where, because the ceasefire thing came after. It was like, ceasefire, and it was like, in the past, back in the traditional, back in the good old days, Gary, back in the good old days, you remember the good old days, remember the good old days? Back in the good old days, you might have thought, oh, wait a minute. This is the surprise. Russia's agreed to a ceasefire. They're going to pull out of Ukraine, and they're going to, and Trump has agreed that if you do all of this, that will let you sell oil to the world again, and we're going to buy diesel from you again, and maybe some oil, and all of it in the good old days. But I didn't even blink when he said ceasefire. You know why? You know what was missing? Two parts. Russia and Ukraine.
1: He said the same thing a month ago, too, by the way.
2: Yeah.
1: We talked about that yesterday.
2: And it's
1: like he's in his own little world.
2: Well, it's the comedian.
1: Nobody else is involved in it.
2: It's a comedian. It's a comedian that made the joke. Man, I'm about to have a threesome. I just need two other people to show up.
1: Yes.
2: That's all I keep thinking about. It's like, ceasefire. If we could just get those two to the table. None of this makes sense. Because
1: it got really embarrassing yesterday.
2: If this, I could see Trump on the phone with Putin and Putin going, oh, nah, I want to make deal. That's very good. I would love to make deal. And then them hanging up. Don't run with that. Don't go anywhere else with that. Don't tell anybody that Putin said that. Because everyone knows Putin doesn't mean it. You know when there will be a deal? We'll know. Because Russia will have pulled out of Ukraine. We'll know when there's a deal. And it's not happening. And don't when you announce it, you know, it comes off sounding absurd, because nobody in the game, there's nobody. Who else was there anybody besides one person that said anything to back that up? Oh, yeah, yeah, yeah. There's a deal. There's a deal. There's a deal. There was nobody out there.
1: Nobody. No.
2: Nobody out there. No. And most importantly, the two sides.
1: But the most bizarre thing is when Zelensky got, if they want to do a deal, fine. I'm willing to do it, but we don't know anything about a deal.
2: Yeah.
1: And then the critics of Trump come up and go, Trump made this deal and Putin violated it immediately. Well, was there ever a deal?
2: There was never a deal.
1: It's just like, and we went through this a month ago, too.
2: Yeah, there's never a deal. And I don't know if you're trying to build a Band-Aid bridge between now and November 3rd, but don't.
1: Well, you can't. We already went through the numbers on it. By the way, I want to, because I talked about it yesterday about this at this point. Remember, I said 217,000 barrels. It would be, I was off by one decimal point. It would have been 2 million.
2: Yeah, right.
1: So that made sense. But still, you know, you've seen it all over. We're talking about a half a day to a day of diesel.
2: And even if it continued, like they said, and it might continue to get to this point, you're still only talking about a day or two of usage of diesel. It's not going to make it's not going to make any impact whatsoever on prices.
1: Right. Completely. So, I mean, what's the point in doing it?
2: Right.
1: It just, especially when, you know, Trump looks like that. I'm sorry. He looks like he's doing Putin's bidding.
2: Yeah.
1: Or he's afraid of
2: Putin. Or taking the bait that Putin's on the phone with him going, hey, I want to make a deal.
1: Or he's afraid of Putin, which I know he's not.
2: I don't believe he is.
1: No,
2: I don't believe we fear Russia at all.
1: No, I don't think we do either. And so you wonder what in the world's going on. Why? I'm just talking about the imagery of it that people see.
2: Yeah.
1: Which may not be the reality of what's going on, but you've got to have messaging that isn't constantly contradicting what you're saying from your own people.
2: Right.
1: As he did last night, because it's like he wants to double and triple down on the stuff that we already know is fact from his own administration.
2: The war in Iran is the same thing.
1: Yeah, which is again, Russia and China helping Iran. And you're like, oh, you got to be a radical leftist moron. Well, I don't think you should be saying that about Pete Hegseth.
2: Right. You're going to have to get him on the phone because this was a big conversation that happened months ago.
1: They've been saying it all along, his administration.
2: And the strategy, the message strategy with the war in Iran and anything going on between Ukraine and Russia is you say nothing. And when the media asks you, when it comes to Iran, you say one thing. Our goal is to keep them from getting nuclear weapons. We're working toward that goal every day. And that's it.
1: Well, you don't tell the enemy, we're not going to do anything till after the midterms.
2: Right.
1: Again, this is what happens. When Trump was going in, I believed he wanted to end it.
2: Well,
1: and was going to end it quickly and do it. And then he backed off on it. And now he's attempting to manage a war with the politics of the United States. That's not how you fight a war.
2: And what's the point of saying we're not going to do anything until after the midterms? Are you trying to affect the midterms? Because you just told everybody that it's going to happen after the midterms.
1: Right.
2: You just basically promised almost that it's going to happen after the midterms, if anything is going to happen. The whole point of saying it's not going to happen until after the midterms is to keep it quiet until after the midterms.
1: Right.
2: Is it me?
1: Because you're telling the American people, all right, because what you're doing is we're not going to try to fight the war until after the midterms are over, so you vote for us, and then we're going to go back in, which you're against us doing to begin with.
2: Right.
1: It doesn't make any sense.
2: Keep it to yourself.
1: Yeah. We are Red Eye Radio.
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0: We are Red Eye Radio. He is Eric Carly, and I'm Gary McNamara. So it would be interesting to see what happens over the next couple of days on this. But the president, they can't continue messaging the same thing because he's not getting his party behind him.
1: No.
0: On this at all.
1: No.
0: It doesn't make any sense.
1: There's no reason for it. Look, I know what the attempt was on Russian diesel.
0: Oh, yeah.
1: It was a failed attempt because once you do the math, and that should have been done inside the room before it ever left the room. When they made this plan to announce this, the math should have been done very quickly. And, you know, if you're not going to have enough, well, first of all, you're getting it from Russia. And then second of all, it's not enough to make any kind of change in the cost of diesel. And so then the whole ceasefire thing out of the blue. I don't know where in the world it comes from. I have no idea where it comes from. What I was looking to see was a group of people, at least four or five other people in the administration, saying, no, there was reason to believe that there was a ceasefire deal to be had. And it came directly from the Kremlin, and here's the information that we got, and here's when it happened. And, of course, Putin did not stick to his word or whatever you have. I saw nothing. I saw one guy talking about it. That should never be the case.

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11: From ABC News, I'm Dave Packer. Amid a growing backlash, President Trump says he has no regrets about his agreement on diesel with Russia's Vladimir Putin. ABC's Mary Bruce.
12: President Trump defending his new deal with Vladimir Putin to suspend sanctions and buy Russian diesel, with diesel prices hitting record highs since Trump launched his war on Iran.
13: Anything that can help our farmers, our ranchers, I like.
12: But economists say the president's deal with Putin is unlikely to make a meaningful difference in the price of diesel here at home. Ukrainian President Zelensky calls the agreement, quote, weak.
11: And critics say Putin will use diesel revenue to fund the war with Ukraine. Meanwhile, the U.S. Embassy in Saudi Arabia issued a security alert Monday, urging extreme caution when using Saudi airports following attacks on the King Khalid International Airport in Riyadh. Saudi officials say at least 20 people were killed in a series of attacks by Yemen's Iran-backed Houthi rebels on airports in Saudi Arabia. ABC's Ian Pannell.
14: As the Iranians have shown in their war against the U.S. and Israel, they're capable of using the power of asymmetric warfare. In other words, drones and missiles. Okay, they don't have the big warships that the U.S. has. They don't have the fighter planes, but they don't need them. They can inflict economic pain and physical pain.
11: India's opposition parties marched to the Supreme Court Monday to protest a revision to voter lists that they allege is aimed at benefiting Prime Minister Narendra Modi's party. This protester.
10: We live in a democracy. We want to exercise all our democratic rights. We don't want to live under such a dictatorial, oppressive regime.
11: Authorities say actress Selma Blair has been issued a summons accusing her of assaults that occurred on board a plane after she was taken into custody following a flight from Los Angeles to New York for being abusive and injuring two flight attendants. 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
11: Two Americans won this year's Nobel Prize in Economics for research on how people deal with economic shifts. ABC's Sherry Preston reports.
21: Economists Robert E. Hall and Michael Woodford focused their research on how decisions are made based on the wider economic picture. Their research showed that people and businesses make economic decisions based on their expectations of the future, not just the current economic climate. The committee cited their models for helping governments and central banks manage economic shocks, such as energy crises, unemployment, and inflation.
11: A former substitute teacher in Missouri says she lost her job over her OnlyFans account. ABC's Hannah Vital reports.
22: Sheena Sittner says she worked as a substitute teacher in suburban St. Louis, making about $125 a day. To make extra money, the 42-year-old mother of three says she and her husband posted adult videos on OnlyFans. But she says last month, a teacher at her son's school found the page, resulting in her suspension. And Sittner told the Rizzuto show she now faces termination.
23: People are so worried about what other people do outside of their own job.
22: She says the real problem is the pay.
11: NASA's Perseverance Mars rover has broken the Red Planet's distance record. The Jet Propulsion Laboratory announced Perseverance's odometer hit 28.1 miles Sunday, beating the Opportunity rover's record of 28.6 miles over 15 years. Perseverance set its record in just 5.5 years. Dave Packer, ABC News.
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0: warm, the high of 82. Mostly sunny, warm and humid Wednesday at the high of 84. Changes come Thursday, mostly cloudy and cooler with a thunderstorm in parts of the area. The high dialed back to 66 Thursday. I'm AccuWeather meteorologist Jason Caterina on WSVA.
1: Now, it's Red Eye Radio. Gary McNamara and Eric Hurley talk about everything from politics to social issues and news of the day. Whether you're up late or you're just starting your day, welcome to the show. 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
2: All across America, we are Red Eye Radio. He is Eric Hurley and I'm Gary McNamara. Welcome and good morning. Thanks so much for being here.
3: Thank you.
2: You know, let's play this audio cut here, Eric, because I think it's really interesting. It's Scott Jennings audio cut, and it's something that you and I have talked about, that for all the challenges that Republicans have, and you're the one that actually came up with the quote when you said, anything the Republicans are doing is fixable.
3: Yeah.
2: Right. It's all fixable.
3: Right.
2: Nothing.
3: Yeah.
2: When you see where the Democrats are right now, when you see, I think it was, who was it? Was it Jeffries or... forgot who it was who said, oh, no. The communist DSA are all a part of the big tent that we have.
3: Right, yeah.
2: You know, where they're going is to destroy the Constitution. It's what they want to do, and how do we know it? They say it.
3: Yep.
2: And like Bill Maher, when he sits there and said, when Trump says they're communist, they are.
3: Yeah.
2: That's Bill Maher, because they are.
3: Yeah.
2: But you and I put it in a different way, because you can talk communist, socialist, blah, blah, blah. I saw the... another survey where it was on Michigan, where the majority still do not embrace socialism. Has anybody gone out and asked the question, what's socialism to people? Do people even know what socialism is?
3: Somebody has to have done that. But it wouldn't shock me if they didn't.
2: What, you know, what is socialism? Well, it's... you know, it's everybody being nice to each other in government instead of having a mean Trump. They're all social.
3: It's not having to...
2: Well, wait a minute. Trump can be social. Haven't you seen him play YMCA and everybody's dancing at Mar-a-Lago? He's social.
3: It's going through life not having to pay for anything and getting everything you want. Right?
2: It's...
3: and who pays for it?
2: Oh, you mean it's...
3: other people.
2: You mean it's a trip on acid?
3: Yeah, that's it. By the way, it includes edibles, right? I mean, back in the day, it was vodka, but I think we can move on to edibles, right? Or microdosing. Whatever the hell that is. I still don't know what that is. I don't want to know what that is. I feel like I'm microdosing right now, and I don't even know what it is. It's so stupid.
2: You know, now that I know, I mean, hey, when I got to be this age, you know, I really loved the high of sobriety, and now it's starting to bother me.
3: Quite frankly, I enjoy the high of not being able to find my keys.
2: Oh, man. And that's...
3: walking around. What did I come into this room for? Oh, yeah, I'm looking for my glasses, which I'm wearing while I'm looking for them.
2: But Scott Jennings, you know, we asked this many times, what are Democrats' proposals to make your life easier? And we said quite frequently over the last year, why aren't the Republicans pounding that over and over again? What's the Democrats' plan to make your life easier? What is their plan?
3: Right.
2: Here's Scott Jennings saying the exact same thing. Here we go.
4: Feel free to be disappointed about one thing or the other. What would a Democrat do?
5: Exactly.
4: What has a Democrat proposed to do in this election that would change your life in any meaningful way? And don't forget, 90% of the cost of living that you're upset with was handed to you by Democrats anyway. And if you look at the USDA data on grocery, they have somewhat tamed food inflation right now. I know a graph is cold comfort to people who are having trouble affording things. But the real debate is, what has a Democrat done or proposed to do,
5: so
4: even
5: Scott,
4: on gas prices?
2: And on gas prices, it's really interesting because Wall Street Journal had an editorial the other day, Democrats versus Alaska. Again, they vote to keep oil and gas in the ground in a state that needs jobs and investment. They did it again.
3: Yeah.
2: Because part of the problem is, in 2017, Congress required the Interior Secretary to create a plan for development.

0: developing oil and gas in Anwar, the coastal plain, mm-hmm. with a competitive program for leasing, developing, and transporting the resources. The Biden administration, when they came in, quickly suspended the leases in 2021, pending environmental review. Joe Biden's interior secretary later canceled the leases. The political seesaw has left developers without enough confidence in which stable in stable policy to make the large investments required to get the region's rich reserves out of the ground, because they're saying, if you open it up and the next administration closes it down, we're not going to invest billions.
1: Right.
0: We're not going to do this. Trump, too, has opened more development leases for bidding, but companies are understandably wary of investing in projects that can be shut down by the next Democratic administration. In June, the Bureau of Land Management's Anwar lease sale offered some 689,000 acres for lease, but received bids on only 70,000 acres worth $3.7 million. Enter Alaska's Senator Dan Sullivan, who proposed to provide some federal assurance that leases cannot be canceled by the stroke of a pen. The Alaska's Right to Produce Act 2.0 would have prevented leases in the coastal plain and gas leasing program from being canceled unless they were in violation of the lease terms. Democrats and the climate lobby blocked it from getting a vote on the Senate floor. This is the interesting thing. Senator Martin Heinrich, Democrat of New Mexico, called it another bill that would prioritize oil and gas over literally everything else. That's pretty odd, since New Mexico is a major oil and gas producing state, and Mr. Heinrich's constituents profit from it. The U.S. Energy Information Administration says New Mexico had 4.15 trillion cubic feet of gross natural gas withdrawals in 2025, way more than in Alaska. So the people of Alaska want it. We've seen the polls.
1: Yeah.
0: They want the development. They want that economic development.
1: Yeah.
0: It's something that they have. And the Democrats say no. So what would the Democrats do when you look, for example, at California? What plans do the Democrats have to lower fuel prices? In New York, what plans do the Democrats have to lower electricity prices, which are twice what the price of electricity is in Texas?
1: Right.
0: By the way, I'm going through that right now.
1: Hmm.
0: No. My plan ends, my electricity plan ends November 8th.
2: You should go off grid. Do it. Do it. I got some kerosene. I got like, I don't know, 3 quarts of wood because I have a gas fireplace, but you could go off grid. Tell us about it every night. Not even any solar panels. Just go off. Just build a fire in your living room in the winter. Not even in the fireplace. It's right there in the center. You and the cat. It would be awesome.
0: I can see the picture. A Norman Rockwell picture of he's off grid and there's the fireplace and the cat sitting next to me while I'm reading a book by candlelight
2: with a rotisserie chicken over the
0: exactly
2: over the fire. Oh, come on, man, make this happen.
0: But you know, when and we talk about it in New York, if you're listening in New York, your electricity prices are twice. They're like 30 cents per kilowatt hour. It's roughly 15 cents in Texas.
2: Yeah,
0: double the amount.
2: Yeah, and I'm sorry. What was the rate in New York? What was it?
0: Almost 30 cents.
2: At 30 cents, yeah.
0: 30 cents.
2: Okay, so think about this. When we were talking about wind power back in the day, it was, if it was not subsidized, it was like 45 cents a kilowatt hour. And I think, I don't know, in Texas, I think it was somewhere around 10 to 12 cents a kilowatt hour. For other energy.
0: Oh, okay.
2: So
0: okay, I see what you mean.
2: Think about this. Edging closer and closer to that absurd amount of, you know, of renewable energy cost back then. That was back then. I don't even know what it is today. And if you think about that, if you're talking about double. And here's the thing, too. Is that all of this is fixable, except it's not. What I mean by that, New York could change But does anybody believe Republicans are going to come in and take over the state? And I mean, you know, from the top down. And the answer is no, they're not.
0: Well, when you had, again, Kathy Hochul, I haven't seen the latest on that race.
2: I haven't seen the latest.
0: How close Blakeman may be at this point.
2: Right.
0: I know it was like a couple of polls had him, what, 10 or something?
2: Yeah, right. He was edging closer. But it's, you know, it's likely not going to happen. I hope I'm wrong. I would love to celebrate his win, but it's likely not going to happen.
0: I'll find it here in a little bit. It's got to be somewhere. I don't know if it's considered. Okay, here it is. Okay, last one. Emerson. Last Thursday, Hochul 52, Blakeman 40.
2: Wow.
0: So, I don't know if there's any more. Let me just see if there's a. Okay. Emerson, Hochul plus 12, Marist, Hochul plus 11, Quinnipiac, that was in September, though, 19, Siena had him at plus 9. Okay, so is it going to happen? But Hochul, worried about that because of electricity prices, basically told the legislative leaders, we've got to do something. We can't continue with these climate change laws here that keep the skyrocketing electricity prices here. We've got to do something to give people relief. And so they said, no, let's just give them rebates because the entire purpose, our purpose is to skyrocket electricity prices. That's our goal. And so when you look at that, when you look at energy prices out there, when you look at the cost of living in New York, when you see what Mamdani is doing to New York, when you see the Capitol being moved, you know, from New York, a couple of articles in the last week about how Texas is slowly becoming the financial center and taking away so much capital from New York.
2: Yeah.
0: And it just seems like the Democrats and the Democrat voter doesn't care. They just don't care. But is that what the people of the United States wants? I mean, what are they promising to do besides the fact that they're saying they're not Trump? What has Tallarico proposed?
2: Right.
0: Look in the state of Texas, for example. Why would anybody vote for Tallarico?
2: What is the Tallarico plan?
0: Right.
2: What is the Tallarico? We know what the agenda is. We're talking about the plan. We're talking about getting into, and we know this seems weird when we talk about the radical left. We're talking about getting into the issues. The issues that are facing, that right now that people are deciding on in terms of how they're going to vote in the midterm. Pricing, energy costs, all of this. Everything that we have concerns with when it comes to the president and the GOP, all of those things are fixable. And they're also up for discussion. Now, the president sometimes doesn't like to talk about it, and he'll call you a liberal or whatever, and, you know, that whatever, but he's still talking about it. You can't talk about it on the left. Say that you're against children having genital mutilation surgery as a Democrat and promote that you want the Democratic Party to come out against it. Go ahead. Start that movement. See how far it goes. The things on the left with the radical Democratic Party are not fixable.
0: Well, they're not fixable because they don't wish. There is nobody in the party that actually wishes to fix it.
2: That was my point earlier. Yeah. That's exactly what I was saying when it comes to New York and energy costs. It's fixable, but it's not.
0: You know, we talk
2: because you won't get a sweep by New York State is not going red in our lifetime. They will not fix their problems. The left will not fix their radical behavior. They will not change their radical behavior. It is fixable, but it's not.
0: You know, we when we did that story the other day about there's a couple of stories out there about the coalition of, what was it, 11 or something, Democrat mayors in red states and how they plan to moderate. And it was blah, blah, blah. And we go, moderate on what issue? You're going to come out right. against a radical transgender movement?
1: Right.
0: Huh? You're going to come out against, you know, you're going to come out against getting rid of the Senate?
1: Right.
0: You going to protect in the Constitution the separation of powers?
1: Yeah.
0: You know, what exactly you're going to come out against? Are you just saying it and you're not going to do anything because you can't go against the Democratic Party?
1: Right.
0: There may have been Republicans afraid to go against Trump. That's going to end very soon. It's already ending. You're already seeing major political, major politicians that want to run for president that may not be mentioning the president by name, but they're mentioning the things that they disagree, and it's the things that Trump promotes.
2: Right. Again, fixable because right. there's a discussion within the party and even a debate within right. the party. And that's not happening on the left because you can't count Rahm Emanuel, James Carville, Bill Maher. These people aren't actually part of the party actively. They're not in elected office.
0: We are Red Eye Radio.
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0: We are Runner Radio. He's Eric Curley, and I'm Gary McNamara. You know, was it you I was talking to the other day? Because when we talk about the fact of name one thing that the Democrats have said that they will do to make your life easier when it comes to prices or anything else, if that's the big thing.
1: Yeah.
0: It's like, I can't find anything. The only thing, who were we talking about that said, well, I would tax the billionaires, and with the billionaires, we would invest in governments. It's like, okay, they're going to spend more government money.
1: Right.
0: Nothing about how to help the private sector at all.
1: Is that Bernie?
0: No, it wasn't Bernie. It was somebody else who did it.
1: Maybe. Then they were stealing from Bernie. So same thing. But, you know, that's the question, and that's been the question for a long time, but we're at this critical point where people are going, you know, screaming about pricing and concerned about pricing. Is there any hope at all the radical left is going to do anything about pricing? Ever? And the answer is no. The only hope that anyone would have, if you want to call it hope, would be that the left would find a way to write bigger checks to people than the GOP would. But even then, they're not going to be able to do that. And I think people know that. They understand. You're not going to be able to spend to no end, you know, and skyrocket spending like they did during COVID. You pretty much peaked for a while on that kind of spending. So there aren't government checks coming our way. I really believe people more and more are looking at that going, yeah, that's not, I mean, there's, don't get me wrong, I know there's a lot of people out there going, well, I want my benefits back that, you know, the Trump administration cut back on, you know, food stamps and everything else. But nobody is believing they're going to get massive checks to bail them out from the government. So what is the left going to do for you? What do they plan to do?

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1: ABC News, I'm Dave Packer. A deadly accident at Six Flags over Georgia involving multiple passengers on a roller coaster. A witness saying they saw a man fall and hit the ride several times. ABC's Faith Abube.
2: Riders on this popular roller coaster at Six Flags evacuated after a passenger reportedly died while on the ride. The Goliath is one of the largest rides at Six Flags over Georgia. The car stopped near the top of the ride, people taking off one by one.
1: Swift bipartisan criticism of President Trump's deal for the U.S. to buy Russian diesel fuel. Critics say the deal will empower Russian President Putin to prolong the war with Ukraine. Federal agents searched today the Washington, D.C. home of Minnesota Representative Ilhan Omar. Top House Democrat Hakeem Jeffries calling the raid deeply disturbing and raising serious questions about the continued corrupt weaponization of the federal government against Donald Trump's adversaries. His words. This is ABC News.
3: WSVA's local AccuWeather for Harrisonburg in the Shenandoah Valley. It'll be clear to partly cloudy and comfy tonight, the low down to 51. Partly sunny and warm on Tuesday, a beautiful day with the high of 82. Mostly sunny, warm and humid Wednesday, the high of 84. Much cooler Thursday, still mostly cloudy with a thunderstorm in parts of the area, the high dialed back to 60.
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0: We are Red Eye Radio. He is Eric Carly, and I'm Gary McNamara. Welcome.
1: Good morning. Thank you so much for being here.
2: Yeah, thank you very much. We appreciate it.
0: All right, here's the story we never got to yesterday. I want to make sure we got to it. 3 in 10 Americans think a college education is very important.
2: That's more than half.
0: 4%. So you need a college education there. 4 percentage points below last year's reading, the previous low among the 7 times Gallup has asked question since 1978. As recently as 2013, more than twice as many U.S. adults, 70%, said college was very important. At the same time, the percentage of U.S. adults who say a college education is not too important has risen from 6% in 2013 to 29% today, while the percentage saying it is fairly important has increased from 23 to 39%. You know, it was interesting because there's I was looking at this one, the college that I graduated with.
2: Mm-hmm.
0: That I, with, from.
2: From. Yes.
0: Mm-hmm. And I didn't know it. I happened to see this in the comments on it that, you know, their enrollment's way, way down. Way, way down.
2: Mm.
0: And it was fascinating because a lot of teachers were, you know, teachers and educators were in there. And they're like, well, we need to make sure that we keep these arts programs and we keep these arts programs. I'm like, well, you may be saying that, but the public isn't.
2: Right. Yeah. And, no, there's, you know, there's always going to be a pushback from the teachers, from the institutions on. And I thought about this the other day. How do you go out as an institution, right? Or as the, you know, group of teachers and professors and, you know, and all of this. We must save, you know, this. We must save music in the classrooms. Look, I'm a musician. I support people learning music. Question is, if you go in and you're going to get like a formal education, we're talking here, you're going to get a formal education. And I've thought about this for myself. I thought, because I have 2-3 nieces, actually. They got formal educations in music. All 3 are doing something else. You can pursue it, go on and teach music. You can, you know, you can work on the side. You can become a session musician if you're, you know, if you have that ability. And but even session musicians will tell you these days, there's not a lot of work. And so you look at it and you can say, well, these things are important. They teach this, they teach that, and they blah, blah, blah, they nurture that. What is it that is going to get you through life with skills that that give you the best variety? As your dad taught you, as my dad taught me, you're going to have the best list of choices available to you. Whether it's trade school experience, which is what I chose. I had some trade school in high school, wood shop. And I got close. When I realized, if I do this one more time, I won't be able to play guitar any longer. So I dropped out of that class.
0: Very, very, very quickly, I had this guy who I went, I've talked about him before. He's a guy I know who is not changed at all.
2: Yeah.
0: All he thinks about is sports.
2: Yeah, yeah.
0: A great guy.
2: Yeah.
0: Great guy. I mean, had a long career as a prison guard.
2: Yeah.
0: But a great guy, great guy. But he is exactly the same as when I knew him in high school. I mean, he hasn't changed at all.
2: Yeah.
0: Everything is sports.
2: Yeah.
0: Everything.
2: Yeah.
0: He's still obsessed with sports. And we make fun of him all the time. And he takes it, you know, it's good natured. And he takes it because he's a great guy. Totally solid human being. And the only time, you know, like when there's some kind of prison thing that happens, he'll get involved or something like that's so ridiculous, like the radical transgender movement.
2: Right, yeah.
0: I've never asked him how he votes. We just never gotten, you know, to that point. But just totally obsessed with sports. And he keeps telling me, he said, you know, you got me through, you know, you got me through that, you know, that that metalworking class. I mean, I don't remember. But he remembers it so clearly. He says, you got me through it. He goes, you knew what you were doing when it came to working with metal and steel and all that stuff. And I didn't have a clue. And you got me through that class. He goes, yeah. You helped me with all my projects. I don't remember it. It's like,
2: well, that's the thing. I was in high school. I was great in chemistry. I was really great. I excelled in chemistry. And then you think about, okay, I could have been a pharmacist. Then I think about Martin Mull on Two and a Half Men.
0: What are you, a cop?
2: You know? So, I mean, it's like, I don't know that I need to be in charge of people's medications. But no, you, when you get back to thinking about these institutions for the longest time, I mean, there was an entire era of them building these universities on, you know, an arts degree that basically goes nowhere with few exceptions. You know, it's, remember the, what was it called? The Actors Studio, the show that where they used to have.
0: Oh,
2: know,
0: yeah.
2: Yes, yeah. Yeah. Yeah. And it's like, and you go and you go to this school and you learn to act and, you know, all this stuff. And it's like, yeah, but you look at Hollywood these days, but even if Hollywood were still thriving, it's TMZ stands for 30 Mile Zone. It's a very small group. It's like sports or talk radio. It's only a handful of us doing it. There's only a handful of people, you know, in that profession. What are you looking to do? And you're looking to expand your horizon. Those are things that, you know, my granddaughter I talked about recently, who wants to get into HVAC. She wants to learn that skill set. So she's doing trade school. She wants to do a trade school. She's already enrolled in college. She hasn't graduated high school yet. She's taking classes. She's going to have a business degree, and she wants to get her teacher certificate. But because she said one of my choices too would be to be a special ed teacher. And she works very well with my youngest daughter, who is her aunt. They hang out all the time. And my youngest daughter, if you don't know, is special needs. And she has experience in volunteering at her school with special needs students. So she said, I just realized how much joy I get from that kind of work. So she's always expanding her horizons. I just love that idea in young people.
0: Well,
2: and that's what you're looking to do.
0: And a couple of things. First off, that you have to be completely focused on one thing and one thing only. Number one is completely false.
2: Right.
0: I look at one of the things that we've said is that we can't believe what the left has done to brainwash kids, that you can't make it. If somebody's telling you can't make it, think about it. You can't make it, you can't make it, you can't make it because of the billionaires that exist out there, which is completely false. Bernie Sanders, we've talked about, that's the one message that, you know, that and that college loans should be forgiven.
2: Right.
0: That's what came out of Occupy Wall Street.
2: Right, yeah.
0: And we remember some of the messaging we got from, remember the one college student from UCLA? Mm. But it shouldn't have to be that way. I may have to get a part-time job to work, and it shouldn't have to be that way. Remember we asked what they were, you know, what their curriculum was, and it was something where you can't find a job in it.
2: Right.
0: And it's just like, you know, why would you do that? Now we have seen, because look at this, for example. In the earliest year of Gallup's polling on this question, those considering a college education to be very important increased sharply from 1978, where it was 36%, to 64% by 1985. In the past decade, the perceived importance of college has plummeted, with those saying it is very important now slightly below its 1978 starting point. And why is that? It's that way because you have parents and you have young people looking and saying, all right, where can I get a job? Is a return on the investment there? And you and I said this a long time ago, as these colleges, if you look at it, colleges still spend so much more money, and it's going into the bureaucracy.
2: Yeah.
0: They have fewer students, but the bureaucracy keeps expanding and expanding and expanding. And finally, you get to the point of, you know, when you have, as you were talking about, the teachers saying, well, but we need these programs. We need these programs.
2: Right.
0: No, you only need what the market demands. If the market doesn't demand it, your need to have that job disappears.
2: Right.
0: That's just the reality of it.
2: Right.
0: And the fact is, when you grow up, you know, like you talk about your granddaughters and the influence that they've had, they're diversifying. They're saying, I want to do this, this, this, this, and this.
3: Yeah.
0: Well, you're being told that you can't do that by the left.
3: Right.
0: You know, to the point of Greta and the girls at the White House going back a few years ago when they said, well, what do you look for in your future after college? Death. What do you mean? Well, because the world's going to end by then. Well, when you actually try to convince children that they're doomed from the beginning, some are going to believe you.
3: Yeah.
0: When you have, like I had, where my father at 14 said, you better be good at four different things. The expectations were, I just can't focus on one thing. I need to focus on a bunch of different things.
3: Right.
0: But I was able to focus on what I wanted to. But it's a great point that you bring up talk radio. If you look at sports, if you look at Hollywood, there may be a case to say it's harder to break into talk radio than anything out there.
3: Yeah, numbers-wise, yeah.
0: When you look at the numbers right. And people making any kind of, you know, decent money, the odds are incredibly great. And my father knew I was interested in doing something that would be different. He goes, you better have a base. And by the way, it paid off. It paid off that I could do a bunch of different things. It paid off that I could walk. I could probably walk in to a machine shop today and I could get a job.
3: Yeah.
0: You don't forget it. It's like riding a horse.
3: Right. Right.
0: You don't forget it.
3: Right.
0: Now, there may be more computer stuff that's involved in it. I guarantee I could learn that all within a month.
3: Yeah.
0: You know, because I know the basic engineering of machining. So, I could. I'm glad I have that. And so I was able to become very competent in a number. I mean, well, I'm not talking about this job. Acceptable here. But in other areas, I was able to become quite competent and actually excelled in different things in business and industry. And so it's like, but I was told I could do it. I wasn't told, sorry, you can't do it. Now, I do remember. And when I went to my ninth grade guidance counselor, they looked at everything and they said, well, college isn't for you.
3: Yeah.
0: Go, what's in my life? Construction worker. That's what they told me. And I went, nah, I don't think so.
3: Yeah, I mean.
0: I was in ninth grade.
3: Right.
0: Because, so the counselors I had were useless.
3: Right.
0: They were, you know, there may be.
3: Oh, remember the old aptitude tests? Where they go, okay, here's what we're going to do. You know, we're going to get you, this little wooden plank, and it's got square holes and round holes. And then we're going to, then we're going to get you some little pieces that are also square and round. It was, you know, the thing is that you can, There really is no way. It's very rare for an educator to see the potential in any given student. It's very rare. It can happen, but it mostly does not. So when you came to the whole counselor thing, well, they spend even less time with the kids, right? And and back in the day, it was about, well, here's what you should do. Here's what you should do. You know, it's your parents that see that potential, you know, if things are done right. And also your parents that nurture, look, expand your potential because you don't know what it is you want. And you've got, and all of these great things might come together. All the choices that you're looking at might eventually come together in one big thing at the height of your career. All of these experiences will benefit you. You just have to do the work.
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0: We are Red Eye Radio. He's Eric Hurley, and I'm Gary McNamara.
1: Just so you know, we got our benefit thing in for medical.
0: Yeah.
1: And I was just telling Eric, it's just funny. I said, you know, since I had my tonsils out, even when I got a new primary doctor and even my new cardiologist, they went, really? You know, when they look at it, you know, when was the last time you were in the hospital? I go, 5 years of age for my tonsils.
0: Right.
1: I've never been in a hospital, and I, you know, overnight, except that was the last time.
0: Right.
1: And Eric looked at me and goes, well, you know, I hope you remain in good health, but, you know, that's going to change. And
0: yeah.
1: I looked at him, I said, no, it's not.
0: Now, you might refuse to stay in the hospital. Actually, funny, my dad had a friend, one of his best friends, and he's, of course, he's departed since, but dad said, no, he never wanted to stay overnight in the hospital, and he refused to stay in overnight in the hospital.
1: Well, I would if they told me, but I can only defeat that in one way.
0: Yeah?
1: If I fall over dead from a massive heart attack.
0: Right. No hospital.
1: Exactly.
0: There you go.
1: I hope that's not the case.
0: Me too.
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8: From ABC News, I'm Dave Packer. One person is dead after an accident at Six Flags Over Georgia. The incident involved a rider on a roller coaster called the Goliath. A witness describing it to a local station saying they saw a man fall and hit the ride several times.
7: ABC's Faith Abube.
9: The theme park writing in a statement, quote, "We are deeply saddened by the guest incident at our park today. Our thoughts and heartfelt condolences are with the guest's family, friends, and loved ones."
7: Six Flags says it's temporarily closing similar roller coasters across all parks. Federal agents searched the home of Democratic Congresswoman Ilhan Omar. Sources telling ABC News it relates to Omar's immigration paperwork.
10: Democratic leadership is calling on the timing of this. This comes with less than 30 days until the midterm elections. Of course, we're now at 22 days. So it's quite an extraordinary step, they're saying, for the Justice Department to take these actions so close to an election.
7: ABC's Olivia Rubin. Omar was first elected to the House in 2018 and is the first Somali American in Congress. Amid a growing backlash, President Trump arguing for his agreement on diesel with Russia's Vladimir Putin. ABC News White House correspondent Mary Bruce.
11: President Trump defending his new deal with Vladimir Putin to suspend sanctions and buy Russian diesel, with diesel prices hitting record highs since Trump launched his war on Iran.
12: Anything that can help our farmers, our ranches, I like.
11: But economists say the president's deal with Putin is unlikely to make a meaningful difference in the price of diesel here at home. Ukrainian President Zelensky calls the agreement, quote, weak.
7: The plan runs counter to U.S. efforts to cut the flow of money to Russia that can be used to pay for its war with Iran. However, President Trump saying on Monday night, quote, "I made the right choice." 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
7: Actor Selma Blair has been released on bond after an altercation on board an L.A. to New York flight Sunday that left two flight attendants injured. Authorities say Blair allegedly became physically abusive with the crew and was taken to a hospital. ABC's Andrew Dimbert reports.
18: In a statement to ABC News, Blair's representatives say Selma experienced a medical emergency that led to the alleged conduct. Upon landing, she received immediate medical attention and is currently in stable condition.
7: You could be in for an avalanche of robocalls before November 3rd, depending on a decision from the Federal Communications Commission.
19: A conservative anti-tax group has asked the Republican-dominated FCC to loosen the rules on political robocalls, including those that use voice clones. The best-known example came during the 2024 presidential primary, when the AI-generated voice of then-President Biden urged New Hampshire voters to stay home.
20: It's important that you save your vote for the November election. Voting this Tuesday...
19: The proposal before the FCC would allow political robocalls to cell phones without the prior consent of the recipient. Jim Ryan, ABC News.
7: Authorities in India have detained thousands of anti-government protesters across the country. Members of the so-called Cockroach Party protesting new voting rules they say will take 130 million people off voting rolls and benefit Prime Minister Narendra Modi's party. I'm Dave Packer, ABC News.
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1: The beef cattle industry is the talk of the agricultural community this year, ranging from presidential orders and imports to market prices. 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And Secretary of Agriculture Katie Frazier will join us to talk about the hay shortage. The Valley Farm Forum during the 9 o'clock hour on Tuesday, October 13th on WSBA.

0: He is Eric Harley, and I'm Gary McNamara. Welcome and good morning.
1: Hi.
0: I'm just sitting here reading a Jonathan Turley's USA Today column.
1: Yeah.
0: From yesterday, actually. And he talks about the fact across the country, a curious trend is taking hold in the Democratic Party. Mm-hmm. The left has found God in politics. As Politico noted most recently, Democrats are running for Congress by leaning on their Christian bona fides. Democrats hope that they have found the key to political salvation in states like Texas. However, as Democratic candidates like Texas senatorial candidate James Tallarico campaign on their religious credentials, the result has been to insert faith into a broader political debate, which now includes questions ranging from the gender of God to whether Christians have to believe that Jesus actually existed. And just goes on and on about, you think about it. I mean, Tallarico, for example, using his religion to promote, you know, that the Bible actually promotes abortion.
1: Yeah.
0: Remember that one?
1: Yeah.
0: And God is non-binary. I mean, just all the stuff that they are throwing out. It goes, the Republicans have long emphasized faith-based politics, and the new Democratic shift has created arguably the most religious-themed election season in modern history. For a country with strong separation of church and state values, the sudden shift towards religious test, he didn't say constitutionally, by the way, he said values. Mm-hmm. The sudden shift towards religious testimony is one of the most surprising changes in American politics in decades. The result has been a debate over the charter of candidates based on their religious views and association. This is great, though. Morality and faith has long been a part of American politics. However, the November midterm elections at times have sounded like the candidates are running for the College of Cardinals instead of Congress.
1: I love it.
0: Said for more secular votes, the debate has the unnerving sense of a very uncomfortable sense. For religious voters, it can be equally unnerving as religion is reduced to political sound bites and bumper stickers. His statement that, talking about Tallarico, has long leaned heavily on his identification as being religious as a support for everything from transgender boys playing in girls' sports, a stance he recently changed, to abortion to immigrants. His statement that God created six genders, something he also recently walked back, and that God is non-binary has become the focus of the campaign. In addition to declaring that God is not a Christian, he has insisted that the Bible supports abortion. I love this. Figures such as Reverend Robert Jeffers, pastor of the First Baptist Church, publicly denounced Tallarico as not a Christian and evil. His candidacy has even led to a new political expression, PINOs, pastors in name only.
1: All right.
0: Wow.
1: Yeah.
0: Even Tallarico's church, St. Andrew's Presbyterian Church, has drawn intense scrutiny. A member of the church clergy allegedly admitted in an undercover recording that most of its members are likely agnostic or atheist. Tallarico himself once publicly declared, "I always think of myself as a Christian who hates Christianity."
1: Yeah.
0: Wow. The minister of his church said in a video, "We have no way of knowing if Jesus really existed any more than we have of knowing that the original Buddha ever existed. And whether or not Jesus existed doesn't really matter to me. The fact remains that the message was delivered by someone named Jesus, supposedly, and it could have been made up for all I know." End of quote.
1: Wow, that's faith, isn't it?
0: Hey.
1: Well, I don't know if it's true. I mean,
0: the fact is,
1: I'll see you next Sunday.
0: Democrats are not becoming more religious. They're perverting. The dogma of different faiths.
1: It's a weird reverse psychology that they've been trying for a while. Let's not forget, this is the party that years ago booed God at their convention.
0: Can we get back to the good old days of booing God?
1: Boo God! Boo Creator!

0: Sure. Yeah, this is who they are.
1: You know, my suggestion to you is if you're not religious in any way, just think about the fact that you really don't know. So you may not want to come down as hard on God by booing him.
0: That's right. I felt weird saying that mocking the Democrats. And in fact, Alan got up and moved away a little bit just in case lightning strikes.
1: Just hedge your bets a little bit here.
0: Yeah.
1: You know, and
0: yeah. It's just, you know, again, it's this weird reverse psychology. It really is. And, you know,
1: I figured he was going to come out. I mean, I think the best thing for Tallarico, he should have said, look, I've been on a 9-day Christian retreat.
0: That's what he should have said. I've been praying all this time.
1: Right. I've been praying.
0: and paying the pollsters. But I, you know, there's, it's, by the way, the 9-day thing is weird. This close to the election. I don't know where he was, but it's weird.
1: It really is. Yeah,
0: and it one because if it's neck and neck, and in some polls he's leading it. I'm just saying if he believes this, if his camp believes this, it's when you turn the energy up. You're making 9 stops per day, not 1 stop every 9 days. And you don't, and you remember when Beto and what's his name, the Republican who's no, Will, I'll think of his
1: when
0: name.
1: When they drove around.
0: Yeah, they drove around Texas together.
1: Yeah.
0: Showing that they could be friends. Yeah. Mm-hmm. Right.
1: Heard.
0: Who picked the radio
1: Will
0: station? Heard. Will Heard, yeah. Who picked the radio station? That's what I, and which radio station did they listen to? What kind of music did they listen to on the way? But no, this is when you get out there and you're in every town, you're out there, you're everywhere.
1: They listen to Skater Boy over
0: yeah,
1: and over.
0: Exactly.
1: Again.
0: You know, all they had to do is drive, basically, if you think about it, they only had to really only had to drive their own districts. You know, Tallarico's got a massive state to cover.
1: I you know, when, I just forgot what I was going to say here. It was on the entire thing of the whole, you know, Christian thing, and it just popped
0: right
1: out of my mind.
0: It's a weird reverse psychology that they've been trying for a long, long time. We all know exactly what it is. It's mockery is what it is.
1: Oh,
0: it's mockery of the Christian faith.
1: I think it was Miranda Devine who said it in the New York Post. She just said, she goes, look, they have no credibility. After Biden, they have no credibility.
0: Right.
1: People will start guessing that you're trying to hide something because you should have been clear. If I'm going to be out day one, I'm like, I've got the real bad flu. Here's where I am. You want your campaign to know. You want everybody to know.
0: I would have been online every day even with that.
1: Yeah, that's the thing that's bizarre about the entire thing is you disappear. You don't say anything.
0: Right.
1: But then again, you can sit there and say, look, I need to paint Republicans as conspiracy theorists. So I'm just going to disappear for 9 days and maybe feed them something and have the influencers go crazy and then go, ha, ha, ha, no, here's where I was.
0: Yeah. Mm-hmm. Yeah,
1: anything is possible with the Democrats. By the way, I saw a thing in Fox News doing finally we're going to release it. The whole world will know we're doing a documentary on how the Russia collusion hoax was actually a thing done by the Democrats. The world will finally know. It's like, no, they won't. You're only playing it on Fox.
0: Yeah.
1: If CBS did it.
0: Right. The people who watch Fox already know.
1: Right. If 60 Minutes did it, yeah.
0: Yeah. The people who watch Fox could have written it for you.
1: Yeah, exactly. But it's like they're bragging like, all right, now the world's going to know. It's like, no, they're not. It's Fox. And I'm not criticizing them for doing it. It's how they promote it that this is going to break it out to the general public. And they're no, it's not.
0: Yeah. Right. Next thing you know, we're going to release it in theaters. On a limited run, 2 theaters. One in Texas, 1 in Oklahoma.
1: The Kennedy Trump Center will open for one night only.
0: Exactly. You know, it's

0: Excuse me.
1: Yeah.
0: The Trump Kennedy Center.
1: Yeah. Careful. We'll get in trouble. Yeah. In Panavision, Panorama. You know, the entire thing of this ridiculous nature of the left, it is, you know, it's the, Michael Moore on with Sean Hannity. I'm a better Christian than you are. Did you go to church this Sunday? Remember that whole thing? Remember that back and forth? And then asking Sean Hannity, you know, well, what was the sermon about? What was the sermon about? And it's, you know, it, which goes back to Mark Halperin grilling Ted Cruz about whether he's really of Cuban descent or not. Let's hear some Spanish, Mr. Cruz. What kind of food, what kind of Cuban food do you like? Who's your favorite Cuban band?
0: Exactly.
1: It was just stupid. You know, and this is what they do.
0: Now, you look at Mark Halperin today, and I don't hear him say anything as stupid as that. What changed in him?
1: Edibles.
0: I mean, back then.
1: I don't know if he's doing edibles or not.
0: I don't know. Because that was one of the dumbest interviews with Ted Cruz I've ever seen.
1: It was so stupid.
0: I mean, that's like somebody coming up to me. I heard you say that you're of Irish descent.
1: Yeah.
0: Well, what kind of Irish music do you listen to?
1: Yeah.
0: Do you like U2? No. Yeah.
1: Right. What? No, I mean it's
0: you know, what are your credentials to show that you're Irish? Do you like Irish food?
1: Yeah,
0: actually, I've never had corned beef and cabbage.
1: Right.
0: Never,
1: what about
0: my whole
1: Sinead
0: life.
1: O'Connor? Do you like Sinead O'Connor?
0: Right. I've never had a green beer.
1: Yeah.
0: Well, then you truly are not from Irish descent.
1: Right.
0: Hey, I like golf.
1: Yeah.
0: I play golf over there.
1: I don't even like the color green. Oh no. I'm going to be kicked out of the club.
0: Did you support the Green New Deal? No, yeah. Then you're not Irish.
1: Then you're not. It's your
0: Do you know how socialist Ireland's becoming?
1: Yeah. Where's your shamrock?
0: That's true.
1: That's, you know.
0: I got to see what's going on with that. I got to see.
1: You should have ordered one of those cheap little necklaces that's not even real gold, just with a shamrock hanging off of it.
0: I might see if I can find a cheap one.
1: See if you can find one.
0: If he has me do another scene, I'll wear that shamrock.
1: Yeah. Like if he tells you at some point, you know, like dress up, then put the, you know, put the clothes on and then put the, or a shamrock ring. That would be even better.
0: Just for people who don't know, I've like the last year I've been involved in a mockumentary on the mob.
1: Yeah,
0: it's a you know, fake documentary.
1: Right, because there's no safer thing to do than mock the mob.
0: Yes, it's a
1: publicly.
0: Well, he's actually got a former mobster as part of that I think has a. Has a scene in it.
1: Yeah.
0: You know, so, but in
1: well,
0: this,
1: in this good mob project, right. Project Wood, yes.
0: In this mockumentary, I'm an Irish mobster, just so people know. And he calls me Shamrock.
1: Yeah. You know? Yeah.
0: And I'm the only Irish one. It's like he embraced me. And I think one of the things, I don't know if, I have no idea what it's going to be. I know that they finished like stuff. I don't know, you know, where it is, and I haven't seen any of it yet.
1: Right.
0: But, you know, I'm, you know, It's actually based because he wants a lot of, you know, ad lib in there, you know, and it's really great because almost everything I've done has been first take. You know, you come up with an idea, you throw it out, he goes, I like that. Let's go with that.
1: Mm-hmm.
0: Because he wants it to be in the mockumentary style where it's not scripted.
1: Right.
0: Yeah, so if you're not sure and you go, well, and then you think something in your head and you say it, he goes, okay, it sounded like, didn't sound like you were reading that or it was memorized or anything.
1: Right. Yeah.
0: So, I'm the Irish mobster and he took me in. And one of the things I said was, you know, he's not a racist or a bigot. He only cares about his green. And that's why he hired me because I'm the only Irish guy.
1: Yeah.
0: In the mob.
1: Right.
0: You know, so
1: you're the Irish connection.
0: Yeah. He did say when we had this great big scene in a pizza place and we were thinking of whacking you, but we don't know yet. I've been with you for a long time.
1: That's the way it works.
0: Well, yeah, so that's why when we talk about the Shamrock. So when we talk about the Shamrock thing, just for anybody who didn't hear us talk about it before, that's
1: they wouldn't even need you for the scene. It would just show, like, you know, just do it in the graveyard, just doing it, you know, where everybody's standing around going, oh, Shamrock should have kept his mouth shut.
0: And around my headstone, there's all these little shamrocks growing.
1: Yeah, right. Exactly. He's going to come back and haunt us all.
0: He did do a scene. I don't know where it's going. He did do a scene where he was at Lee Harvey Oswald's grave.
1: Yeah.
0: And that's where he's like, what am I doing here? What's the point? What's the message?
1: Yeah.
0: The documentary film crew brought him out there.
1: Right.
0: And
1: yeah.
0: And I don't know what the message is. I just told him, I go, I think it's a great scene.
1: Well, with the state fair going on, he could go out and do something surrounding Bonnie and Clyde's car. They still have that on display at the fair?
0: Well, we actually, the pizza place is right across the street.
1: Yeah.
0: In Cedar Hill, Texas, from a barber shop that was used to be a bank that the Bonnie and Clyde gang robbed.
1: Right. Yeah. Yeah. Yeah. So they need to go film the car.
0: Exactly.
1: Yeah.
0: All right.
1: I don't know where we... Oh yeah. Tallarico. What a weirdo, huh? What a weirdo.
0: We are Red Eye Radio.
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0: We are Red Eye Radio. He is Eric Carney, and I'm Gary McNamara. I would love to know the details of the warrant and what investigators believe they have on Ilhan Omar.
1: So sources are saying something about her dad, misleading authorities on documents. I mean, it's kind of all over the place, but we really don't know for sure. And that, you know, because when that was brought up in a few articles, I thought to myself, well, okay, does that mean she helped him or she was holding proof that there was information, false information on documents that he claimed and they were, it just happened to be at her home? I don't know.
0: The DOG later said the investigation was criminal in nature.
1: Yes.
0: On immigration or something else?
1: Don't know. That's, I really don't know. I would love to see. We will eventually. Eventually it all will come out. But I was very curious as to what's going on here.

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1: ABC News, I'm Dave Packard. One person is dead after an accident at Six Flags Over Georgia. The incident involving a rider on a roller coaster called the Goliath. A witness describing it to a local station saying they saw a man fall and hit the ride several times. ABC's Faith Abube.
2: The theme park writing in a statement, quote, "We are deeply saddened by the guest incident at our park today. Our thoughts and heartfelt condolences are with the guest's family, friends, and loved ones."
1: Federal agents searched the home of Democratic Congresswoman Ilhan Omar. Sources telling ABC News the investigation relates to Omar's immigration papers.

0: paperwork, Omar was first elected to the House in 2018 and is the first Somali American in Congress. A wildlife park in northern England remains closed following a deadly tiger attack. The man entering the pen of the endangered tiger and mauled to death on Saturday, the park saying the tiger will not be euthanized. Investigators working to determine exactly what happened. This is ABC News.
1: WSVA's local AccuWeather for Harrisonburg in the Shenandoah Valley. It'll be clear to partly cloudy and comfy tonight, the low down to 51. Partly sunny and warm on Tuesday, a beautiful day with the high of 82. Mostly sunny, warm and humid Wednesday, the high of 84. Much cooler Thursday, still mostly cloudy with a thunderstorm in parts of the area, the high dialed back to 60.
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0: observing and analyzing the insanity. Eric Harley and Gary McNamara, nightly on Red Eye Radio.
1: And he is Eric Harley, and I'm Gary McNamara. Finally, somebody has written a detailed article on something that you and I have talked about for the longest time.
2: Yeah.
1: And this is the entire political narrative of getting back to the good old days when things were much better. And, you know, we've talked about our fathers. You know, my father always would say, when were the good old days? I was working three jobs. And finally, you had John Puri of National Review actually crunch the numbers and look at how much did things cost back then as compared to now. And he does look and he goes through a ton of different things saying, okay, you might not want to count this. You may not want to count this. You may not want to count this. For example, he said, and he writes, goes, economic nostalgia has proven a potent force in modern American politics. Social media feeds are filled with decades-old receipts and price tags to show how cheap things used to be. Populists in both parties allege that most families can no longer support themselves on one parent's income as they once did. Many claim that the essential components of middle-class lifestyle have become less affordable over the past several decades. For the most part, this message resonates with Americans. Consumer sentiment measured by the University of Michigan is at a record low. And the high and rising cost of living dominates polls of voters' most important issues. For many adults, the 80s and 90s were the golden age of affordability, at least within their living memory, and everything has gone downhill since. And then he goes through the these are claims that deserve scrutiny, right? By any metric, Americans' incomes have risen significantly since the late 20th century, both in nominal terms and adjusted for inflation. There is a legitimate debate over how much incomes have grown, but not over whether they're higher than they used to be. We can check hourly compensation, weekly earnings, personal income per capita, median personal income, median household income, median family income, or any other relevant metric. All the lines point in the same direction. Yet, rising incomes, even inflation adjusted, do not necessarily mean that the standard middle class lifestyle has become more affordable. For one, a larger percentage of married couples now have two earners than in the 70s and earlier, which naturally boosts household income. Two workers can afford to buy more things than one worker, of course, but it's hard to call that a gain in broad affordability. The components of the Consumer Price Index, which measures general inflation, may also not line up with a typical family's budget over time. He said, so to answer all of this, and he goes, oh, nor can we wave away affordability concerns, pointing to technological progress. Yes, Americans now enjoy far more modern luxuries, such as air conditioning and cell phones, at far lower prices than they once did. But these conveniences never made up a large share of household budgets, so their value is purely additive. The question at hand is whether the essential facets of life have gotten costlier for families. And he said, to do this, we have to look at the consumption side of the American ledger, not the income side. You know, so you take that out. What are people actually spending? He goes, the Bureau of Labor Statistics has for decades had data on consumer expenditures in that category and breaks it further down by household type. The data is available from 1972 on. The most recent data is from 2004, allowing us to look at regular 10-year intervals. And then he said he, you know, used artificial intelligence and went through everything to lay it all out for everything that we buy. And he said, in many categories, expenses as a share of household income have gone down since the 1980s, even as overall spending has gone up. Believe it or not, this is interesting. American families used to spend over 5% of their income, or more than $5,500 per year, in inflation-adjusted dollars on clothing and footwear. Today, families spend only 1.9% of their income on apparel, just over $3,000 per year. Those numbers align with the collapse in real clothing prices in the 21st century, even as we buy more clothing than ever before. We have a lot more clothing, but it's gone down drastically.
2: By the way, Senator Fetterman spends $12 a year.
1: Exactly. Entertainment and recreation have gotten far more affordable, rising slightly in real terms since 1984, but falling as a share of income from 4.9% to 3.2%. Yes, sporting events and concert tickets have gotten pricier, but consider the savings on televisions, in-home viewing, and music. In this category, Americans consume more entertainment than at any point in history. And that's true when you look at it.
2: Yeah.
1: Well, I look at it, for example, just my phone.
2: Mm.
1: I think my phone is the plan and the insurance and everything else is probably about $90 or something like that.
2: Mm.
1: 90 or 95.
2: Okay.
1: I was spending $200 a month just for long distance 35 years.
2: Oh, yeah. And you had to stand there next to a wall to do it.
1: Yeah, exactly. Other miscellaneous expenses have also shrunk. Personal care spending has fallen from $1,500 in 72 to $1,300 in 2024. Reading expenses have dwindled, tragically, from a peak of $485 in 1984 to a mere $189. But that doesn't count because people just don't read. Life and personal insurance used to eat up 2.5% of income, now 0.5%.
2: Mm.
1: The greatest triumph is the spending on food. As a headline figure, meals have declined from around 15% of budgets in 1984 to 9% today, and spending has risen by only $1,000 real in those 40 years. That's plenty respectable. Look under the hood, though, and the news is even better. Food at home, meaning grocery spending, has gone from 9.2% of incomes to 5.5%. Food away from home has also fallen from 5.6% to 3.5% of income, even as families eat out much more often. In fact, across all American consumers, spending on food away from home has now surpassed food at home. If that isn't a rise in living standards, I don't know what is. Because one area where spending has grown by quite a lot is education. In 84, families spent an average of $1,375 adjusted for inflation on schooling and relative activities. That amount has more than doubled to $3,213. This bucket also includes child care, so rising costs for families with young children have certainly contributed. However, qualifications are necessary. First, education has never been a large chunk of families' budgets and remains small today. It took up 1.3% of pre-tax income in 72. It takes up just 1.9%. Second, much of the rise in spending comes from increased consumption of education services. A substantially greater share of high school graduates attend college than in the 70s and the 80s. Far more students graduate from high school to begin with. Average spending has also risen as many parents send their children to more expensive private K through 12 schools and pricier universities. These are improvements in living standards that cost money, certainly, but improvements nonetheless. Sending your kids to a public school and a public university or to no college at all, though, is still a path that many families take, and so their costs have not gone up.
2: Mm.
1: Transportation, by contrast, is much less optional expense. Since 72, transportation spending has risen from $16,000 to $20,000, with the bulk of that spending on vehicle purchases, but changing household choices can explain much of the trend. The biggest jump in spending was in the 80s when many families transitioned from owning one or zero vehicles to two or three. And that, boy, that is true, is it not?
2: I don't remember. As a kid, mom and dad, of course, both drove. I don't, except for when dad bought a Karmann Ghia, kept it for about 6 months. Mm-hmm. I don't recall my parents until much later, until dad was out of the Air Force, having two cars.
1: Yeah, it didn't happen for our family until the 90s.
2: Yeah, yeah, it and, was. Uh, And I remember, somewhere in the mid-80s, I think, for Dad.
1: Yeah, it might have been, maybe it was late 80s. I don't know. I can't remember right now. But I remember when they had one car, and my father used to carpool. They used to carpool to work all the time. I used to carpool to work.
2: Yeah. You know, for my dad, I think it was easy. I'd have to ask him, but I would assume that it was easy going to the Air Force Base in San Antonio, mainly, is where that would have been.
1: But since that shift in the 80s, transportation spending has shrunk from 18.5% of income to 11.7%. Vehicle purchases in particular have fallen from 8.1% to 4.8%, and spending on motor fuel has fallen from 4.7% to 2.4% of income. For families with a now standard number of cars, it has never been more affordable to get around. Now they're saying, true, new vehicle prices have leaped recently, but there's been a broader shift towards costlier models. But three quarters of vehicle sales are used cars, and those prices have risen slower than inflation.
2: Yeah.
1: Plus, inexpensive new cars are still available, though not nearly as popular. Even with gas at $4 a gallon, transportation still isn't as big a budget burden as it used to be. And, you know, they talk about, you know, healthcare is more expensive.
2: Mm-hmm.
1: But they go, but healthcare's gotten a lot better.
2: Yeah.
1: Technological and pharmaceutical advances have raised life expectancy.
2: Right.
1: And there's so many things now that you know, that you can get from medical care. But overall, as we talk, medical care is not something you're using all the time. But it's the point that the good old days weren't, like my father always said, the good old days were never as good. And my dad, being 100 years old, probably has a greater memory than, had a greater memory of what was going on than people who weren't 100 years old.
2: Well,
1: because he grew up through it.
2: You know, my mom has told the story, and her oldest sister before she passed, told the story of them driving around during the Great Depression. They drove around Texas from town to town looking for work so that my grandfather could work. And he enlisted in World War II fairly late, and late at age. He was 38 when he enlisted, and 44. So you think about what they had to do. By the way, when he came back after, you know, World War II, when he came back, it went right back to doing what he was doing before. Now, the job situation had changed. There was some expansion going on. He worked in oil fields and hauling equipment for oil fields after that. And then the work became more consistent. They were able to settle down and not have to travel all over the state looking for work because the Great Depression was over. But still, it wasn't easy. I mean, he was working every day that he could.
1: Housing. We'll get to that one. That's really the final one. Next, we are Red Eye Radio.
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0: We are Red Eye Radio. He's Eric Carly, and I'm Gary McNamara. And finally, when we look at economic nostalgia, analysis of, you know, people's expenditures, housing's the last one. Since 72-73, total spending on housing has risen from $23,000 to $35,000, the largest absolute increase of any category by far. Because of growth in income, though, however, families are actually spending a lower share on housing than they did 50 years ago, with a broad housing bucket spending on shelter, which includes mortgage interest, property taxes, insurance, and maintenance, rose from $11,000 to $20,000. Spending on occupant-owned homes, specifically excluding rented dwellings and other lodging, increased from $7,800 to $15,000. Some of the increase has been counteracted by falling costs for other household-related expenses. Electricity, other utilities, and household furnishings have become more affordable in both inflation-adjusted dollars and relative to earnings. But more importantly, higher spending on housing is not due to mortgage rates, as we all know. We remember anyone around in the 70s and 80s can tell you rates were much higher than they were before. And then they talk about the fact, though, that property taxes and other charges and interest costs have gone up since 2008. That's what people relate to when we were keeping interest rates, you know, way artificially low for such a long time. Also, homes have gotten bigger. 2,100 square feet compared to around 1,500 square feet in 1973, and counting per person in a household, living space for the average person has doubled since 1972.
1: Well, so, amenities in both cars and homes, those are all choices, and including space, including the size of the vehicle or house that you buy, those are all choices. The demand is there because people want. The question is, what do people need? And back then, that was the question. What would get me, when it comes to a car, from A to B?

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9: From ABC News, I'm Sherry Preston. From fun to terror in an instant on a roller coaster in Georgia.
10: Every time I close my eyes, I just see that man in the air. Like when he locked eyes with us.
9: Logan Connor was on the Goliath roller coaster at Six Flags over Georgia and watched as one of the other riders was suddenly launched from his seat. Cassidy DeLancey, also on the coaster.
11: People reached out trying to grab him.
9: Now, the victim killed in the fall. Several people are hurt, including two children struck by his body. No word on the cause, but Six Flags is closing down 9 roller coasters across the country. On the campaign trail at Ohio, President Trump, and once again being interrupted by protesters, ABC's Karen Hua.
12: The president appearing to mock the protester from on stage.
13: Oh, he's got to go on a diet. He's a fat guy.
12: The protester wearing a shirt saying, release the Epstein files. A man appears to pull her hair, then punch her while she's wrestled to the ground. Police eventually reaching her and escorting her out. It was the president's second visit to Red State, Ohio in 10 days. where Senator John Husted is in a toss-up race against Sherrod Brown.
9: So far, no sign of any kind of ceasefire between Ukraine and Russia, despite a declaration from the president.
8: Trump says Russia and Ukraine have both now agreed to stop attacking each other's energy infrastructure, calling it a, quote, energy ceasefire. But Russia and Ukraine say there is no agreement, and on both sides, strikes continue.
9: It's ABC's Mary Bruce. Minnesota Congresswoman Ilhan Omar promising she won't be silenced after a law enforcement raid of her D.C. area home.
14: Sources familiar with the investigation tell ABC News that it relates to Omar's immigration paperwork, but we don't have much more detail than that. And this is extraordinary because it's an ongoing criminal investigation of a sitting member of Congress, and it's an investigation into one of the president's political foes.
9: That's Jay O'Brien. You're listening to ABC News.
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9: Actress Selma Blair is facing charges accused of attacking flight attendants on a plane from Los Angeles to New York. ABC's Jacqueline Lee.
18: The crew on board Delta Flight 938 requesting medical personnel upon landing at the gate. That crew saying Blair also injured herself on the bulkhead. Sources telling ABC News she is facing two counts of assault for allegedly kicking an officer from the Port Authority Police Department and facing a potential charge for an altercation with a nurse at the hospital.
9: A decade ago, Blair had to be escorted off another plane after mixing alcohol and medication. Pope Leo heading into a Roman hospital today to have surgery on a nodule spotted on his lung. It'll then be tested to see if it's cancerous. Another incident involving ICE, this one in New Jersey. ABC's Aaron Katursky with more.
19: The video circulating online is the third clash with ICE agents captured on camera in less than a week.
20: Come on, y'all. It's the kids. She got the baby.
19: A mother holding a little girl tries to block agents from putting the father into their car. As a young boy desperately clings to his body and screams. Homeland Security officials identified the man as John Michael Carrera Sangucho, a Honduran national who they say was living in the U.S. illegally and had multiple traffic infractions.
9: A mix-up in Portland. A Republican group supporting Maine Senator Susan Collins wanted to buy ads in Portland, Maine, but they accidentally ran the ads in Portland, Oregon. The ad money has been refunded. Sherry Preston, ABC News.
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23: WSVA's local AccuWeather for Harrisonburg and the Shenandoah Valley. Through the overnight hours, it remains clear to partly cloudy and comfy, the low reaching 51. A beautiful day for Tuesday, partly sunny and very warm, the high of 82. Mostly sunny, warm and humid Wednesday at the high of 84. Changes come Thursday, mostly cloudy and cooler with a thunderstorm in parts of the area. The high dialed back to 66 Thursday. I'm AccuWeather meteorologist Jason Caterina on WSVA.
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2: Raid on a lawman.

0: much for the energy ceasefire announced by President Trump on Truth Social. Ukrainian President Volodymyr Zelensky said yesterday that Russia has hit at least six energy targets during deadly airstrikes. Under pressure over high energy prices ahead of midterm elections next month, Trump blindsided Kyiv and its European allies over the weekend by declaring that Ukraine and Russia had agreed not to hit each other's energy systems. In earlier comments by video to a conference in Poland, Zelensky identified two of the targets as a gas facility and a gas station, both hit by Russian drones.
1: An energy ceasefire and other steps to reduce escalation and guarantee security are truly needed here in reality, not just on Truth Social.
0: Trump announced the purported energy ceasefire days after unveiling a deal to buy diesel from Russia, which Zelensky has criticized as providing revenue for Russia's war machine. Trump's envoys told Ukrainian officials last week that the deal sought to draw Russia back to talks on ending the war. Agents from Immigration and Customs Enforcement have conducted a raid on the Washington, D.C. home of Minnesota Congresswoman Ilhan Omar. CBS News says the investigation centers on Omar's immigration paperwork. The documents in question date back to her childhood in Somalia, involving paperwork completed by her late father when she was a child. The report says investigators are examining potential allegations of false statements and immigration fraud. Reaction from President Trump before he hopped on a plane for a rally in Ohio.
2: I've always found them to be totally crooked personally, but that has nothing to do with me. I think she's a terrible person, just a complainer.
0: Homeland Security Secretary Mark Wayne Mullen told a podcaster recently that there was a continuing federal probe into Omar, who he claims married her brother to try to bring him into the United States. That is a claim Omar has denied for years. Omar's office called the raid an outrageous abuse of power and an unprecedented escalation in the weaponization of law enforcement to target political enemies. Emergency help for death row inmate Krista Pike was apparently delayed by confusion among first responders and Tennessee prison officials following her botched execution last month. 911 dispatch calls were first obtained by the Associated Press. Here's this morning's Mike Gavin.
3: The recordings show that precious minutes ticked away as officials and responders tried to figure out whether a request for emergency help in the execution chamber was legit. The dispatcher asked for a verification code, which the caller did not have. The Department of Emergency Communications released several other calls between the agency and Nashville Fire Department, Metropolitan Nashville Police Department, and others as it tried to confirm the prison emergency. It was about half an hour before prison officials affirmed it was legitimate and began letting in responders through prison gates. Gordon.
0: Thank you, Mike. The 50-year-old Pike was initially on a ventilator following the execution attempt before regaining consciousness nearly a week later. Her attorneys say she has since been released from the hospital and transferred back to prison. If you've missed anything from today's show, by the way, you can always catch a podcast. It's available every day on Apple, Google, Spotify, or wherever you get your podcasts. 11 minutes now after the hour on This Morning, America's First News. 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
8: Thanks for spending time with us. Welcome into Tuesday. The spike in mortgage rates to higher than 7.5% has made an uncomfortable housing market even more uncomfortable. Reasons for the recent jump from Zach Halashak, economics reporter at the Washington Examiner. Zach, take us through it.
9: Yeah, it's risen quite a bit recently, and it's not a good thing for someone who wants to go out and buy a house right now. If you recall, around the start of the year before the war in Iran, interest or mortgage rates were somewhere around 6%, a little above that. And now I just checked before we got on the phone, and it's up to 7.6%, which is very high. And it spiked really quickly. I believe it was the fastest rate of growth for mortgage rates in a couple years. There's a few different things driving this. One is the 10-year bond yield is up, and that's in response to concerns about the long-term health of the economy, but also, again, inflation concerns with the war in Iran. You also just saw the Fed hike interest rates for the first time in a very long time, and that's putting more upward pressure on mortgage rates as well. Interestingly, I talked to some people, and the big question I had is this have room to run? Is this going to keep going up? Are we going to expect this to fall? And the answers are kind of all over the board. Some folks seem to think that we've kind of reached the zenith and we might see a little bit of declines in the coming year or so. Others said there is more room to run with concerns about the $40 trillion debt and deficits and fiscal stability. But I didn't really talk to anyone who said they expected to fall below 7% in the next year or so. So again, just not great news for the housing market.
8: Boy, so that said, are we in a housing crisis?
9: I think it depends on who you ask. I think it could get to that level, and some would say it would get to that level if mortgage rates keep going up. So what happens when mortgage rates go up like this? You see home buying slowing. It's already a buyer's market. It's hard for people to sell their houses just because of these higher rates. There's not as much demand for housing. And I was talking to one individual who is an expert in the housing markets, and he was saying at the start of the year, there was a ton of buyer activity when rates were around 6%. And in the past few weeks, it's really dramatically slowed. And the more it goes up, the more it slows. It's a complicated picture, but it's not a good situation for the housing market in any sense.
8: We're speaking with Zach Halashak, economics reporter at the Washington

0: Washington Examiner. The story is called Spike in Mortgage Rates Compounds Inflation and Debt Woes. You said, too, you touched on it earlier, the national debt now at $40 trillion. It's a psychological milestone. However, it does have an impact here, right? Explain how that works with regards to mortgage rates.
1: Yeah, it sends the longer-term treasuries up. It basically signals that the investors are signaling that they have concerns for the longer-term fiscal health of the country. Obviously, we've been running deficits, the debt's increasing. And again, like you said, it is a psychological milestone, that $40 trillion mark. And I think it kind of sparked a little bit of panic among people, among investors. I think one thing, I don't know if it was in the story, but I've talked to some people, a thing that would be good for yields would be if there was an actual concerted effort by Congress or by the president or a combination of the both to actually start trying to drive down the debt and deficits, maybe through something like a bipartisan fiscal commission where you'd have both parties come together and try to come up with solutions, be they like cutting certain programs, stabilizing Social Security, or even raising revenues, doing something to kind of close that gap. Or at least just show that they're working on it all. But again, in a little bit of a pessimistic note, very few people think that that will happen in the next year or so, just because of the politics at play. It's, I think it's going to take a lot more pressure from the public to really start to see Congress taking this issue very seriously and trying to do something to start stabilizing the country's fiscal health.
0: Boy, I hate to reference it as low-hanging fruit, but would ending the war in Iran or, more freely opening up the Strait of Hormuz solve things? Or not solve things, but at least indirectly start bringing mortgage rates down with gas prices in theory going lower?
1: Yeah, 100%. It would help.
0: Thanks, Zach. Zach Halashak, economics reporter at the Washington Examiner. 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Here's Nicole Murray.
2: And now, the three big things you need to know. Number one.
3: Ukrainian President Volodymyr Zelensky says that Russia has hit at least 6 energy targets during deadly airstrikes across Ukraine, despite President Trump announcing an energy ceasefire between the two countries.
4: If Russia wants us to stop our long-range strikes against its oil refineries and oil exports, then Russia must stop its strikes against our energy system.
3: On a related note, several Republicans are condemning Trump's deal with Vladimir Putin to import Russian diesel into the U.S., saying the sanctions are designed to economically isolate Russia.
2: Number two.
3: Federal agents have searched the Washington, D.C. home of Minnesota Congresswoman Ilhan Omar as part of an investigation into her immigration paperwork. President Trump, when asked about the raid.
5: She comes into our country and she says, I have a constitutional right. She's got a constitutional right. She's telling us about the Constitution. And she comes from one of the worst countries anywhere on the planet.
3: Omar's office has criticized the search, saying Trump is targeting his political enemies.
2: Number three.
3: A man has died after falling off a roller coaster at Six Flags over Georgia yesterday. Cassidy DeLancey describes what she saw.
6: A man slips out of his seat and he turns sideways and he's flipping in the air. He comes down, he slams down on our cart.
3: The Cobb County Police Department said several others were also injured. Actress Selma Blair, who is accused of being physically abusive on a weekend flight and kicking an officer who took her to the hospital and a nurse after, has been arraigned in New York City on 2 counts of assault. Governor Ron DeSantis said power is expected to be restored to Florida customers impacted by Hurricane Isaias later today.
7: But I think between FPL and the co-ops, you know, they feel really good about the progress they're making and they're going to keep working.
3: More than 62,000 Florida customers were without power this morning. Pharmaceutical companies Eli Lilly and Novo Nordisk said weight loss drugs can slow biological aging by 2 to 3 years.
8: Wow. Get younger, get thinner now?
3: Yeah, basically.
8: Oh, man.
3: A lot of people are doubting this, though, online.
8: Whoa.
3: A little skeptical, if you will.
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3: Yes.
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15: Don't get caught in that traffic jam. 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
8: Thanks for being with us. Cocoa prices have dropped from a record high in 2024, but retail chocolate prices are still high. What can we expect for Halloween candy? Here's Betty Lynn Fisher, consumer reporter at USA Today. Betty, what's going on?
16: Yeah, so, you know, there's something maybe a little scary in those trick-or-treat bags, or rather lack of something, which is chocolate. You know, the chocolate prices have actually, or cocoa prices, have actually dropped from a record high of numbers in 2024, but retail chocolate prices are still high. And so, you know, some experts are saying that you know, because of that, there's going to be probably less chocolate that's going to be handed out this year.
8: Wow. So if the price of cocoa has come down, why is that the retail prices of chocolate have not followed?
16: So the manufacturers are that have made the chocolate for this year were buying those last year when the prices were still high. And so that has not translated yet to lower prices. The prices of cocoa also are, again, while they're starting to show early signs of stabilization, according to David Branch, sector manager for Wells Fargo Agri-Food Institute, they're really reliant or they stem changes. These are changes in weather patterns in Western Africa, but it still remains an ongoing weather risk.
8: Oh, wow. All right. So what does that mean for us as consumers, say? Are we going to buy more lollipops and Smarties instead of chocolate? Like, is that how we're going to manage this? What are the anticipations or expectations?
16: Probably, yeah. Chocolate's kind of that premium treat. The bags that you're going to buy probably are smaller, don't have as much. And then people, because you want to have that full basket of candy to hand out to kids, you're probably going to be, adding more, like you said, gummies, lollipops, other things besides chocolate.
8: We're speaking with Betty Lynn Fisher, consumer reporter at USA Today. The story is called Why You Might Find Less Chocolate in Your Halloween Bag. It's a reference to cocoa prices higher than usual, at least when candy makers bought the cocoa last year. Explain, I guess, Halloween more broadly. Are we still going to spend as much?
16: It looks like, Halloween is still, in terms of beyond just the trick-or-treating and buying candy, in terms of decorations and parties, it's still a big holiday for people. According to the National Retail Federation, they're estimating that consumers will spend $13.5 billion this year, up from $13.1 billion in Halloween-related activities. Similarly, PwC did a similar survey and they also said that people are looking to kind of enjoy the holiday.
8: Any indication that we're going so far as to say throwing healthier options in children's goodies bags this year?
16: Yeah, the PwC study did find that, as people are becoming more health conscious, they're making some of those decisions for parties and for, moderating candy or treat intake due to weight, blood sugar, or metabolic health goals. But really, bottom line, it still depends upon, the reveler or who wants to buy the candy and hand it out.
8: Thanks, Betty. Betty Lynn Fisher, consumer reporter at USA Today. 30 minutes now after the hour on This Morning, America's First News.
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19: ABC News, I'm Sherry Preston. Six Flags has shut down several roller coasters across the country after a man was thrown from one of the country's biggest rides, the Goliath coaster at Six Flags over Georgia. It's 200 feet high and can hit 70 miles an hour. Cassidy DeLancey was on board when a man was thrown out of it.
20: A man slips out of his seat and he turns sideways and he's flipping in the air. He comes down, he slams down on our cart.
19: That man was killed. Six Flags also facing lawsuits over another ride, the X2 roller coaster in Southern California. Some allege brain injuries after riding it. Congresswoman Ilhan Omar says the search of her residence in the D.C. area is an attempt to target President Trump's political enemies and to weaponize federal law enforcement. DOJ says it's part of an ongoing criminal investigation, but will provide no further details. Actress Selma Blair arrested after police say she assaulted people on board a Delta flight from L.A. to New York. She is now facing assault charges. This is ABC News.
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21: No accidents or delays up and down the valley. May have some fog to deal with in parts of the valley this morning. And same in central Virginia. No accidents, delays in that area either. But if you're seeing it and we're not saying it, call the WSBA traffic and news tip line 540-214-2500 and let us know.
22: WSVA's local AccuWeather for Harrisonburg and the Shenandoah Valley. Some areas of fog this morning, otherwise sunny to partly cloudy and warm with the high of 83. Clear, comfortable tonight, the low dropping down to 60. Mostly sunny, very warm and humid Wednesday with the high moving up to 87. Mostly cloudy, cooler Thursday, a thunderstorm in parts of the area at the high 66. Windy with clouds and sun, a spotty afternoon thunderstorm Friday at the high 79. I'm AccuWeather meteorologist Jason Caterina on WSVA.
21: We do have a little ground fog in parts of the area, 52, and clear starry skies here at WSVA. WSVA time is now 5:33.
23: For News Talk 92.1 and 550 WSVA, I'm Lyndon Kaiser. The Rockingham County School Board approved a resolution authorizing the retention of legal counsel to represent the division in litigation against certain social media developers. According to the resolution, the school board supports the effort to hold these social media companies accountable for creating products designed to promote compulsive and excessive use by school-aged children. Board member Jackie Lohr seconded the motion.
24: I move to follow the superintendent's recommendation to adopt and approve the resolution authorizing the retention of legal counsel to represent the board in litigation against certain social media companies.
23: The resolution stated that several school divisions nationwide have to date initiated litigation against social media companies such as Meta, ByteDance, Snap, and Google. The Harrisonburg City School Board passed a similar resolution last week. Enterprise Community Development has closed on financing for a new $36 million affordable housing community that will bring 96 homes for families to Alston Court in Waynesboro. WSVA's Mario Retrosi reports.
25: Alston Court will help address a growing need for affordable housing in Waynesboro and the surrounding region, where rising housing costs and limited supply have made it increasingly difficult for families to find quality homes they can afford. The development will add new 1-, 2-, and 3-bedroom apartments for families earning between 50% and 60% of the area median income. The project was advanced through significant state, local, private, and philanthropic support, including nearly $800,000 in additional funding provided by Waynesboro and a local philanthropic partner. For WSVA News, I'm Mario Retrosi.
23: Thank you, Mario. A new poll suggests Virginians from across the political spectrum agree on one education priority. A statewide poll for the Virginia Business K-12 Partnership found broad support for investing more in public schools. Voters reportedly ranked teacher shortages as a top concern and also backed expanded career and technical education programs that prepare students for jobs and skilled trades and other high-demand fields. The survey also found strong support for repairing aging school buildings and strengthening workforce development efforts tied to Virginia's economy. And finally, West Virginia recently launched the national expansion of the Newborn Essentials Support Toolkit, or NEST, program. Governor Patrick Morrissey said during a press conference in Morgantown that the initiative provides families with essential newborn and postpartum supplies, along with trusted health information and resources.
26: We have a chance to really focus on something that's so important for all of our West Virginia moms and babies and the future of our state.
23: Around 2,000 NEST kits are expected to be delivered to West Virginia families during this phase of the program. Each kit includes more than 20 newborn and postpartum essentials, including diapers, wipes, an infant thermometer, postpartum recovery and breastfeeding supplies, as well as a blood pressure monitor. For News Talk 92.1 and 550 WSVA, I'm Lyndon Kaiser.
21: Thank you, Lyndon. 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I'm Frank Wealth. Lyndon Kaiser's in the WSVA newsroom as we get underway for a Tuesday morning. It's October the 13th. Are you decorated for Halloween yet?
23: No, but people in the neighborhood are in advance.
21: I'm beginning to see orange pop up in different places. I was driving through a certain, I don't want to point out anything and isolate any families, but I passed one house and there was orange with just a slight touch of red and green added in.
23: Oh, well, what's this?
21: Yeah. And then I went down the road maybe less than a quarter of a mile and there was another house and it was all red and green already. Now, unless something changed here, I don't remember red and green being Halloween.
23: Is that one house some kind of transitional holiday house?
21: It's transitional.
23: 1 foot in each holiday?
21: That would be a cool thing to do on a street if you had lights and different colors for different holidays. And you do.
23: Yeah.
21: I mean, you could start off like at the beginning of the year, I guess. I don't know that New Year's Day has any lights, but, you know, all pink for Valentine's Day.
23: Yeah.
21: Then down, you know, the next house or something is all green for St. Patrick's Day.
23: Yeah.
21: And then what, pink maybe or some, I don't know, what color for Easter?
23: For Easter, it's got to be like pastel colors.
21: Pastel colors. You know? Yeah. Right. Egg colors.
23: Yellow, blue.
21: Right. Right.
23: You know, pastel.
21: And then you'd have, of course, red, white, and blue. For the 4th of July.
23: Oh, yeah.
21: And then, of course, you would have orange and purple and things like that for Halloween. Yeah. And all orange, I guess, for Thanksgiving, for pumpkins, pumpkin pie.
23: That would be a little, that's a little blurred because of all the...
21: Or brown for the turkey, or black if you left the turkey in too long.
23: The smoldering turkey.
21: That's right.
23: It's supposed to be a smoked turkey, not smoldering.
21: That's it.
23: Yeah.
21: And then, of course, you know, all the colors for Christmas. So
23: yeah.
21: Yeah.
23: I don't know. Maybe they... Do you think they're trying to mix Christmas in there, or are they just getting confused about the colors?
21: I think that's the lights they had, and it's like, what the heck? Let's put them up. Yeah. I found these in a box. Plug them in.
23: Okay. We've got American flags posted everywhere out there. And that's with the right. Jack-o'-lanterns.
21: Yeah, leftover from the last holiday, maybe.
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3: No accidents up and down the valley this morning. Do have a slowdown on I-81 due to construction. This is starting around mile marker 245 and stretching all the way back to 247 right now. That is in the Harrisonburg area near JMU, near the road work that's going on at Port Road and on I-81. This is in the southbound direction. Traffic almost at a standstill and near the interchange at mile marker 245 and moving slowly from there on back to 247. So at least about a 2 mile backup if you're traveling southbound to I-81 through the city this morning. And if you're seeing it and we're not saying it, call the WSBA Traffic and News Tip Line 540-214-2500 and let us know. WSBA's local AccuWeather for Harrisonburg and the Shenandoah Valley. Some areas of fog around the area this morning. Look for sunny skies today. High 83. Winds will be southwest at 6 to 12 miles per hour. Clear tonight with a low at 60. Sunny, warm, and humid tomorrow. High up to 87. And for Thursday, look for mostly cloudy and cooler weather with a thunderstorm in the area. High 66. Friday, increasingly windy as a cold front comes through. Partly cloudy, thunderstorm in spots. High at 79. And then Saturday, sunny, cooler, and less humid. 56. Talk about a roller coaster of temperatures. That's what we're going to have. 53 and clear skies here at WSBA. WSBA time is now 5:45. Time for a spotlight on Valley Agri.
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3: Welcome to WSBA Spotlight on Valley Agriculture. On today's program, we're continuing our conversation with Eric Fitzgerald, who is in charge of the Ag program at Blue Ridge Community College and also the advisor to the Blue Ridge Community College Collegiate FFA chapter. Being at the National FFA Convention, did you discover that there were other chapters throughout the country that were not aware that there's a college program? It's not just for middle and high school?
9: Absolutely. It was funny because we had a lot of students stop by to talk with our students, and they wanted to know, you know, what their association was with FFA, and they were kind of amazed to learn that there is an option. You know, we have alumni chapters throughout Virginia and even the nation that support FFA, but at the collegiate level, there's also chapters like we have, and it does give students a chance to kind of continue working with the FFA mission. They don't necessarily compete in contests and those types of things, but again, you know, the whole thing about FFA is that we want folks to be agriculturally literate. We want to continue the service work in the agriculture community that we've been doing and the students are used to doing throughout their high school years. So it's just continuation. And yes, students were surprised that that's an option.
3: And I'm sure if you are a student and you're listening to this, you're getting ready maybe to graduate from high school, you're thinking that your next step is Blue Ridge Community College, they're going to want to call or get some information from you, Eric, to find out about how they can be part of the Blue Ridge Community College FFA.
9: Sure. So what they can do, Frank, is they can call us. I'm going to give you my cell phone number. Is that okay?
3: Sure, that's fine.
9: Sure. So they can call me at 540-830-2674. I'll be glad to come by their school and talk to them, or they can come to campus and we can talk, or they can just go to www.brcc.edu and click on search for agriculture and all of our offerings will come up and it'll tell them how to get involved. Frank, you know, one of the things that we're really trying to do right now is expand our program. We have about 60 students right now in the program in one form or another, and we want to grow that program because we're hoping that Blue Ridge will become a premier school if you want to study agriculture, and especially if you don't want to go away from home or if you want to go somewhere else, this is a great place to start, and then further with a four-year degree down the road. So absolutely, we welcome calls and visits all the time.
3: We mention a lot of times when talking about Blue Ridge Community College that it may be the start or the next step toward a four-year college. You've got an automatic connection there to Virginia Tech, which is part of the Blue Ridge FFA. So I guess there's a connection there that maybe you could go on from Blue Ridge to Tech or another ag school throughout the country.
9: Yeah, sure. Some of our students do that. And, you know, in Virginia, the options for ag, if you want a four-year degree, are Virginia Tech. And then we work also with Virginia State down in Petersburg. We work with Ferrum. And also we've been doing some work with WVU. And all of those schools welcome our students. We're really trying to push ag because, you know, sometimes we don't do the best job of getting students interested in agriculture unless they're in those FFA programs. So one of our goals is to really kind of reach out to all students and say, hey, there are good opportunities in ag, whether you just want to study some ag, have some ag classes, you just want to take a two-year associate program, or if you want to go on to a four-year college, you can start right here for sure.
3: And if you are a part of a business or something that would like to support FFA, I'm sure you'd be happy to talk to those as sponsors or maybe helping out with some of the events and some of the special things that you have coming up in the years ahead.
9: Oh, absolutely. Yeah, our business community is tremendously supportive. And if anyone's looking for a way to support ag and the youth in agriculture and young adults, boy, just contact us because we certainly can do that. We also are starting to get calls from employers, Frank, which really is exciting, looking for students who have a background in agriculture. And so we've been able to kind of funnel some of those students into some pretty good positions in the area.
3: Well, Eric, thank you for being with us today. And if you need anything from us, feel free to give me a call and we'll talk about Blue Ridge Community College's FFA in the future.
9: Absolutely. And Frank, you're welcome to come down too. In fact, we can even enroll you in a class if you want.
3: Okay. Eric Fitzgerald, and his number, if you want to contact him, about the FFA chapter at Blue Ridge Community College is 540-830-2674, or just go to brcc.edu and search out FFA and the ag courses that are available at Blue Ridge Community College. I'm Frank Welp, and that's today's WSBA Spotlight on Valley Agriculture.
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3: WSBA's local AccuWeather for Harrisonburg and the Shenandoah Valley. Some fog around the area this morning. Watch out for that. Sunshine today, high 83. Winds will be southwest at 6 to 12 miles per hour. Clear tonight, low 60. Sunny, warm, humid tomorrow, high 87. Thursday, cloudy, cooler, a thunderstorm in parts of the area, high 66, and an increasingly windy day on Friday, partly sunny with a thunderstorm in spots, the high at 79. Then for the upcoming weekend, sunny and a lot cooler than it will be this week. Look for a high around 56 on Saturday and 59 on Sunday for the daytime high. Overnight low temperatures down into the mid and upper 30s. Saturday night especially could be in for some frost and freezing around the area.
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0: Let's take a look at sports. I am Dave Riggert, and James Madison is leading the Sun Belt Conference as the university has been accepted for admission in the American Conference following a university application and a unanimous vote of the American CEOs. JMU will join as a full league member no later than July 1st of 2028. The JMU football team is back at home this weekend as the Dukes welcome Georgia State to town for homecoming.
13: They have a really good football team, regardless of records the last couple of years. This may be the most improved team in the country. This is going to be a really tough matchup for us.
0: That's Duke's head coach Billy Napier's. JMU and Georgia State will kick off at noon Saturday inside Bridgeforth, and we'll have the game on WSVA. Week 5 of the NFL season wrapped up last night in L.A. as the Buffalo Bills beat the Rams in overtime 37-34. And both championship series had a game last night in the Major League Baseball playoffs as former JMU star Chase DeLotter helped the Guardians win Game 1 of their ALCS at Tampa Bay 7-3. DeLotter went 3-4 with a homer and 3 runs scored. And Milwaukee has a 2-0 series lead down the NLCS as they beat the Dodgers at home last night 7-4. That's a look at sports. I'm Dave Riggert.
3: Thank you, Dave. It is 5:57, 5:58 here at WSBA. Time to check in with Jeff Ishii for an agribusiness update.
18: Cattle producers in the Shenandoah Valley continue to monitor beef cattle prices as we go into mid-October. Back in mid-September, live cattle prices dipped to $216 per hundredweight. We started off this week, however, with live cattle prices averaging $224 per hundredweight nationwide. Looking at the big picture, over the past 5 years, cattle prices have risen by 80% since October of 2021. Farm sector debt is expected to reach a record high of $605 billion in 2026. That's according to the latest USDA forecast, which indicates that farm production expenses will reach $492 billion this year. That's an increase of 4.5% from last year. Farmers have seen elevated prices in 2026 for fertilizer, fuel, labor, land, and farm equipment. Well, I recently talked with Justin Weekly, who is the Chief Financial Officer with Farm Credit of the Virginias, and he had the following comments on the current farm economy.
23: I think we have a lot of producers across our territory and across the country who are facing difficult challenges as they look ahead at what the next 12 to 24 months might look like for their businesses. My advice to those folks would be have regular engagement with your loan officer, with any other business partners that you're working with, whether it's a lawyer, with an accountant. Make sure you're really bringing all of those folks who are part of your team into the fold to have regular real-time conversations about what you're dealing with. That way there are no surprises and you get the benefit of the outside expertise that can really help influence the outcome of your business.
18: Justin Weekly with Farm Credit of the Virginias. Looking briefly at the ag calendar, the Virginia Club Calf Producers Second Wind Cattle Show is scheduled for the Rockingham County Fairgrounds on Saturday, October 24th. 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
24: Nine Six Flags roller coasters are temporarily shut down today following the death of a man on the Goliath at the company's Georgia theme park. Cassidy Delancey was on board.
25: A man slips out of his seat and he turns sideways and he's flipping in the air. He comes down, he slams down on our cart.
24: She and her friend Logan Connor say the safety harnesses on the ride seem to be acting unusual.
26: I looked over at her and I told her, I said, something's going on. I said, it keeps clicking.
25: Yeah, it kept clicking like it was unlocking and relocking.
24: Six Flags says a full investigation is underway. President Trump's stumping in Ohio with the midterm elections only 3 weeks from today. ABC's Karen Waugh.
27: The president using the rally to criticize Minnesota Congresswoman Ilhan Omar hours after federal agents searched her Washington, D.C. home.
28: She comes in from a country without laws, without police, without military, without all they do is shoot each other. And she comes into our country. And she says, I have a constitutional right.
27: Sources say the investigation involves Omar's immigration paperwork. She came to the U.S. as a Somali refugee at 12 and became a citizen at 17. Omar calling the surge political intimidation.
24: Sources also say President Trump is thinking of firing U.S. Ambassador to Greece Kimberly Guilfoyle over reports that she engaged in improper and possibly illegal conduct during her tenure in Athens. Actress Selma Blair arrested and charged with assault after chaos erupted on a flight from Los Angeles to New York over the weekend.
1: TMZ obtained audio of Blair screaming as she was removed from the plane upon landing at JFK International Airport.
2: Can you pull upstairs, tell them to send your people?
1: The actress was treated at Jamaica Hospital, then taken into custody.
24: ABC's Will Reeve, two flight attendants injured. Blair's reps say she experienced a medical emergency on board. You're listening to ABC News.
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24: A new warning suggests the United States is facing a blue-collar job crisis.
9: One factor accelerating the shortage? The crackdown on undocumented immigrants. A recent report finds more than half of painters and roofers in the U.S. are immigrants, and nearly two-thirds of plasterers. But immigration is only part of the picture. 40% of skilled workers in America are over age 45, and trade schools aren't producing enough graduates to replace retiring veterans.
24: That's ABC's Hannah Batah. NASA is celebrating another rover, this one going where none has gone before, at least on another planet. Perseverance breaking the Mars driving record with plenty of miles ahead, says ABC's Dave Packer.
10: Perseverance has traveled 28.1 miles on Mars, surpassing the record set by NASA's Opportunity rover. It took Perseverance just 5.5 years to reach the milestone, compared to nearly 15 years for Opportunity. The rover's autonomous navigation system allows it to choose its own path across the Martian landscape. NASA has extended the mission through at least 2028, giving Perseverance more time to explore some of the planet's oldest terrain. Dave Packer, ABC News.
24: A Rhode Island pumpkin grower appears to have broken the world record for the heaviest pumpkin. His giant squash weighing 3,156 pounds, about the weight of three grand pianos. Ron Wallace, still waiting on Guinness to confirm his massive gourd is legit. The previous record, 2,857 pounds. Sherry Preston, ABC News.
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3: No accidents up and down the valley, but we do have a slowdown southbound I-81, the usual spot here in Harrisonburg at mile marker 245 from the construction going on in that area. Traffic appears to be backed up about 2 miles at this time. It's moving, just moving slowly from about 245 most of the way back to 247 in Harrisonburg. And if you're seeing it and we're not saying it, call the WSVA Traffic and News Tip Line 540-214-2500 and let us know.
31: WSVA's local AccuWeather for Harrisonburg and the Shenandoah Valley. Some areas of fog this morning, otherwise sunny to partly cloudy and warm with the high of 83. Clear, comfortable tonight, the low dropping down to 60. Mostly sunny, very warm and humid Wednesday with the high moving up to 87. Mostly cloudy, cooler Thursday, a thunderstorm in parts of the area at the high 66. Windy with clouds and sun, a spotty afternoon thunderstorm Friday at the high 79. I'm AccuWeather meteorologist Jason Caterina on WSVA.
3: We have clear skies, do have fog in parts of the valley this morning, and 53 here at WSVA. WSVA time, 6:06.
0: For News Talk 92.1 and 550 WSVA, I'm Lyndon Kaiser. The Rockingham County School Board approved a resolution authorizing the retention of legal counsel to represent the division in litigation against certain social media developers. According to the resolution, the school board supports the effort to hold the social media companies accountable for creating products designed to promote compulsive and excessive use by school-age children. Board member Jackie Lohr seconded the motion.
5: I move to follow the superintendent's recommendation.

0: $100,000 in additional funding provided by Waynesboro and a local philanthropic partner. For WSVA News, I'm Mario Retrosi.
1: Thank you, Mario. A new poll suggests Virginians from across the political spectrum agree on one education priority. A statewide poll for the Virginia Business K-12 Partnership found broad support for investing more in public schools. Voters reportedly ranked teacher shortages as a top concern and also backed expanded career and technical education programs that prepare students for jobs in skilled trades and other high-demand fields. The survey also found strong support for repairing aging school buildings and strengthening workforce development efforts tied to Virginia's economy. The American Conference Board of Directors voted unanimously yesterday to admit James Madison University as a full member of the conference. JMU will begin competition in the American no later than July 1st of 2028, but could start as early as next season. The voice of the Dukes, Dave Riggert, explains the difference in revenue stream from the American Conference as opposed to the Sun Belt Conference.
2: Their schools, on average, are getting about $7 million from their TV deals as opposed to about $500,000.
1: The Dukes joined a conference that has Memphis and East Carolina, as well as Army and Navy in football and Wichita State in basketball. And finally, Halloween candy is costing Virginians more this year as prices get more expensive this time around. Data from the Bureau of Labor Statistics shows prices for candy rose 8% in August. A survey released by the National Retail Federation says despite the higher costs, Americans are expected to spend $4 billion on Halloween candy this year. The survey found that 96% of Halloween shoppers plan to buy candy. Total Halloween spending is expected to reach over $13 billion this year. For News Talk 92.1 and 550 WSVA, I'm Lyndon Kaiser.
3: That's a lot of money. $13 billion. WSVA time is now 6:10. This is early mornings for a, Tuesday morning. It is the 13th day of October.
4: That's correct.
3: There you go. Feeling pretty good. Two for two there. I'm Jim Brett along with Frank Wilt, Jacqueline Dobrin, Lyndon Kaiser, Dave Riggert, and Jeff Ishii. And you know, as I go through and accumulate stuff for our little radio get-togethers, sometimes there's just headlines that jump out and you're not even, you know, whatever the story is, doesn't matter. The headline is too good. Here's the headline from one yesterday. Hospital running out of beds after evil monkey gangs send 40 victims to infirmary. Let me repeat that. It's got the phrase evil monkey gangs in it. Evil monkey gangs. Come on.
4: There used to be a show.
3: Have you ever written a story, Frank Wilt, in all your years? Now, you've been writing stories for a long time.
4: Too many years, yes.
3: Too many years. Have you ever used the phrase, evil monkey gangs?
4: No, I have not.
3: See? Now, and I've got our new thing here, which I'm going to try to patent, which is early morning bingo, which is, what's the thing so totally out of left field that we end up talking about? You know, we had plague 2 weeks ago, because you just don't really have a lot of plague stories that pop up. And I forget, there's been a couple others in the last couple of weeks. But I guarantee you, nobody has on their bingo card evil monkey gangs.
4: Wasn't there a show on one of the channels about the monkeys that, I forgot what country it is in, where, and they were following them, and of course they didn't stop them, but they, like the doctor, one of them, you knew they were staged. One of the doctors left the clinic now, watches the monkeys go through the window and start ripping things apart and stuff. And they were following this group of monkeys in some country, and people didn't do it. They just live with them, you know. It's like, and they try, you know, it wasn't like they were out hunting them like there was a hunting season on. I forgot what it was, like AMC or no, TLC or not, one of those, back when TLC was the learning channel, maybe.
3: Yeah.
4: Something like that. I don't know where that was.
3: I don't know.
1: No. Me neither.
3: This comes to

0: is from Nepal.
1: Ah, that might have been where it was.
0: Residents of Nepal. I don't think I can pronounce. It's Napalungi. Napalungi. Nepal. Are scared to be in their own homes after a huge surge in, quote, monkey gang attacks, where the beasts enter properties and, quote, cause carnage.
2: Oh.
0: Huh? Carnage. Cause carnage.
2: That sounds evil.
0: None of this sounds good. I think I'd get the heck out. You know, if all of a sudden it says over 40 people to the hospital because of these rampaging monkey gangs. Again, I think I would get out, but my question is, why do we not hear more about this? You know, there's certain stories that end up on the front page, an old euphemism for when people used to read newspapers, or, you know, the big story on the news or on the internet. But wouldn't you think that if you were an editor, how could you pass up a story that has the phrase evil monkey gangs in it? I don't know how. That's why I thought I would bring it to you fine folks. You don't know how lucky you have it. No matter what mess we're in today, we ain't got no evil monkey gangs coming through and pillaging our houses.
1: I think we negotiate with the evil monkey gang and bring them to our side, and then they can take care of the AI robots before they get to us.
0: Maybe.
1: Oh. Maybe.
0: Maybe.
2: Oh, monkeys versus AI.
1: Monkey army.
0: I don't know why, but I have a feeling. I have a feeling we would find a way to deal with the monkeys that apparently those folks in Nepal don't. I just can't see us tolerating that particular type of behavior. And then, if I had a nickel for every Halloween-related story we get these days leading up to Halloween, I wouldn't have to spend any time with you guys. Because, of course, here's a survey that I know somebody's just said, you know, I wonder, what's the percentage of people who'd walk through a cemetery at night without either, listen to this, a light or a weapon? A light or a weapon. Going for a walk in the cemetery, sweetheart. Where is my shotgun? It's October and creepy season is here. So a new poll asked, and not surprisingly, this was an online poll. I don't think they asked Gallup or any reputable organization to do this. If you are asked to cross a large cemetery in the middle of the night, what would you take with you? 64% they would do it with a light. Light being a flashlight, a headlamp, or a torch. Because, of course, I don't go any, even at night, when I go out to my shed, I always take my torch with me. 10% said they would do it with a weapon. Weapon being defined as a gun, a knife, or a club of some kind.
2: No wooden stake for vampires.
0: Okay. 1% said they would do it with a religious symbol, a cross, or holy water.
1: That'll take care of the vampires, but what about the zombies?
0: I don't know. See you guys.
2: Or the werewolves.
1: Then. Yeah.
0: 17% said they would do it without anything. No big deal. You bunch of weenies. And 6%, again, my people, said they would refuse to do it because it's the middle of the night. You go walk in your own cemetery.
3: That's how I feel. I fall in that 6%.
0: Yeah.
3: I'm not doing it.
0: I'm not going walking through a cemetery in the middle of the night.
2: It's suspicious that someone's asking you to do that.
0: Exactly.
2: You know?
0: Exactly.
3: I'm too scared to even just walk around my house at night, like outside.
0: What? What? You can't walk around your house at night?
3: No, like outside. I don't want to walk on the street at night.
1: Okay.
3: Yeah.
0: Well, the street's different than your house.
3: Yeah. I meant like physically.
2: Like around the perimeter of her house.
3: Yeah.
0: Hard target search. Perimeter, setting up a perimeter, that type of stuff.
3: Yeah.
0: Okay. Yeah, I just, you know, my family knows that they can't get me out of my house. You know, my wife is listening to this, nodding, driving down the road, saying I can't get his butt out of that chair and anything else.
1: When the sun is shining.
0: When the sun is shining and it's, you know, and I have all the, because I'm not a sunshine person. So I could have my house all sealed up. I'd much rather keep it cool. She loves sunshine. She says, it's beautiful. I'm going to take a walk. Would you like to join me? No, I really can't. And then I have to come up with an excuse. And finally, she says, don't bother. So I don't think she would, you know, be asking, would you like to go take a walk through a cemetery at night? No, I really don't think so. I think that again is one of those quintessential differences between men and women. But I saw a comedian who showed up on my reels this weekend, and this was hysterical. So it was the first time he was sleeping over at his girlfriend's house, right? And she says this phrase to him, all right, I'm getting ready to go to bed. Do you want to get ready to go to bed? And he said, what? What do you mean, get ready to go to bed? She said, don't you have a routine before you go to bed? And he said, yes, I lay down and I close my eyes. And I'm thinking, I don't have any big nighttime routine. When it's time to go to bed, I mean, there are times sometimes I just lay down with my clothes on and go to sleep. Do you have a big nighttime routine before you go to bed?
1: Not a big one, I wouldn't say.
2: Yeah, not a big one.
1: No. But
2: I try to read a little bit brush my teeth, you know, maybe.
0: Aside from that, anything else?
1: Not really.
0: No.
1: I don't
2: calisthenics or anything. No.
0: I don't have a nighttime
1: routine. Jacqueline goes out heavily armed and walks the streets of Stanton.
0: Apparently so.
3: Yeah.
0: Apparently takes her street sweeper with her and goes out looking for squirrels. I don't know.
3: Yeah. No, I have a nighttime routine because of my son.
0: Oh, well, yeah. Well, yes.
2: He needs one.
0: Of course. See, with little kids, I understand that. Because, you know, you got to put on the nighttime pull-ups. You got to do this. You got to do that. And I understand that. But I'm talking about, you know, when you get older.
3: I mean, before him and even just myself after he goes to bed, no, I don't have one.
0: Yeah. The only other thing that you have to add is when you get older is what?
1: Go to the bathroom.
0: No. Have you taken your pills?
1: Oh, yeah.
3: Oh, yeah, I guess I have to. Yeah, I take my medicine every night.
0: Right, because there are those of us who have medication in the morning and then the stuff you have to take at bedtime. And that was about it. That's the extent of my routine. Because usually I do like I did last night. You know, I fall asleep in the chair and wake up at some time in the night and say, guess I'll get into my bed now. And that's pretty much it. And that's what happened last night. I did not wake up for the key moments of the Bills and the Rams last night. Somebody the night before, I guess, DM'd me.
1: Uh-huh.
0: And said, I hope you are awake to see that finish where the Ravens won. And I said, yes, I was. But I can't, at my age, I can't do two back-to-back overtime games.
1: There was another overtime game, yeah.
0: Yeah, I said, no. Didn't see it, whatever happened. It's the Bills, it's the Rams. Who cares? 6:22 now at WSVA. Time for us to update traffic and weather.
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1: No accidents to tell you about. Do have delays, however, on I-81 southbound in the city of Harrisonburg. This is in the construction zone, starting at about mile marker 245, stretching all the way back beyond 247 now. Traffic's moving, just moving slowly through that area, so expect some delays. About a two-mile backup in the city right now, southbound I-81. And if you're seeing it and we're not saying it, call the WSBA traffic and
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1: WSBA's local AccuWeather for Harrisonburg and the Shenandoah Valley. Starting out with some fog in parts of the valley this morning. Look for sunny skies, a few clouds, and a high at 83 today. Winds will be southwest at 6 to 12 miles per hour. Clear tonight with a low near 60. Mostly sunny, very warm, and humid tomorrow, high up to 87. Then on Thursday, a cooler day with a chance of thunderstorm, high only 66. Becoming windy on Friday, chance of a thunderstorm, partly sunny and 79. And then for the weekend, cooler temperatures, sunshine, less humidity, 56 Saturday, 59 for the high on Sunday. Both nights, we could be dropping into the mid-30s, maybe even see some frost and freezing temperatures in some of the colder spots.
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9: Let's take a look at sports. I am Dave Rickert. James Madison is leading the Sun Belt Conference as the university has been accepted for admission in the American Conference following a university application and a unanimous vote of the American CEOs. JMU will join as a full league member no later than July 1st of 2028. The JMU football team is back at home this weekend as the Dukes welcome Georgia State to town for homecoming.
10: They have a really good football team, regardless of records the last couple of years. This may be the most improved team in the country. This is going to be a really tough matchup for us.
9: That's Duke's head coach Billy Napier's. JMU and Georgia State will kick off at noon Saturday inside Bridgeforth, and we'll have the game on WSBA. Week 5 of the NFL season wrapped up last night in LA as the Buffalo Bills beat the Rams in overtime 37-34. And both championship series had a game last night in the Major League Baseball playoffs as former JMU star Chase DeLauter helped the Guardians win game 1 of their ALCS at Tampa Bay 7-3. DeLauter went 3 out of 4 with a homer and 3 runs scored. And
11: everyone's story is different. And when it comes to your health, sometimes the best way to understand what's possible is to hear from someone who's been there.
12: I came here because of persistent back pain, which I've been suffering for several years. The ordinary treatments were not working, so a friend of mine described this place and said, you probably should come here because I think they'll help you. So I've been coming here, and I've seen a gradual change in my pain. It's not severe when I get up in the morning. 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The staff here is friendly and kind. 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
17: I'm Nicole Murray with Your Money Now. Counterpoint Research says that global smartphone shipments fell 20% year-on-year to their lowest third-quarter level since 2012, as soaring memory chip costs and supply shortages pressured manufacturers and pushed up prices. Samsung retained its top position with a 23% market share. Microsoft has announced the next generation of its custom AI chip and said it plans to deploy potentially more than a million of them next year to back its internal AI services. The Maya 300 is the third generation of the company's custom chips designed to handle AI data crunching, such as coding and carrying out complex business tasks on a user's behalf. 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
1: Nine roller coasters across the nation at Six Flags locations have been shut down after a deadly accident in Georgia. We'll get details on that. Plus, ABC News says the president is considering firing a U.S. ambassador. That story is also coming up here at the bottom of the hour.
22: ABC News, I'm Sherry Preston. One person is dead, several more hurt after a rider on the Goliath roller coaster at Six Flags over Georgia suddenly flew out of his seat. ABC's Faith Abube is in Georgia.
23: A witness describing the horrific accident to a local station saying they saw a man fall and hit the ride several times. Four other people were injured in the incident. The Goliath opened in 2006, according to the Six Flags website. It reached the speeds of 70 miles per hour with an elevation of 200 feet.
22: Six Flags says a full investigation is underway and has shut down nine of its roller coasters nationwide. After campaigning last night in Ohio, President Trump heading out in a campaign swing to Alaska today. Sources tell ABC News the president is mulling the firing of the American ambassador to Greece, Kimberly Guilfoyle, among the ethics issues she's facing. Accusations she offered access to the president's inner circle in exchange for a Trump donor paying a six-figure credit card bill. This is ABC News.
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1: No accidents up and down the valley this morning. Do have delays on I-81 southbound in the city of Harrisonburg. Traffic backed up about 2 miles starting at mile marker 245 due to construction. And if you're seeing it and we're not saying it, call the WSVA Traffic and News Tip Line 540-214-2500 and let us know.
24: WSVA's local AccuWeather for Harrisonburg and the Shenandoah Valley. Some areas of fog this morning, otherwise sunny to partly cloudy and warm with the high of 83. Clear, comfortable tonight, the low dropping down to 60. Mostly sunny, very warm and humid Wednesday with the high moving up to 87. Mostly cloudy, cooler Thursday, a thunderstorm in parts of the area at the high 66. Windy with clouds and sun, a spotty afternoon thunderstorm Friday at the high 79. I'm AccuWeather meteorologist Jason Caterina on WSVA.
1: 54 and clear skies. Take a look at the eastern sky in the next minute here because SpaceX will be launching a rocket that should be visible in our area. 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
0: For News Talk 92.1 and 550 WSVA, I'm Lyndon Kaiser. Massanutten Technical Center held an official groundbreaking ceremony yesterday for the new campus at the Innovation Village at Rockingham Tech Park. Rockingham County School Superintendent Dr. Larry Shiflett said that the groundbreaking represents a major milestone for career and technical education in the county.
2: The new MTC facility indicates a powerful commitment from our school board, the Board of Supervisors, and our community to the impact that CTE has on our students, both at the high school level and adult education.
0: Dr. Shiflett added that the center will have enough additional space to add a plumbing program and two additional labs that will allow the addition of new programs that the community needs to support the future workforce. Authorities have released the results of a traffic safety checkpoint that took place this weekend after multiple reports of reckless driving in Rockbridge County. Sheriff Tony McFadden reports the deputies conducted the checkpoint at the Modine location on Collier's Town Road, checking a total of 206 vehicles. 20 summonses were issued as a result of the operation, as well as one arrest on a misdemeanor failure to appear warrant from 2024. McFadden stated that every summons issued represents an opportunity to correct unsafe behavior, and every enforcement effort is aimed at protecting families, reducing crashes, and making sure everyone gets home safely. Governor Abigail Spanberger may have restored the voting rights of people who have passed away. Spanberger told 8 News in Richmond that her administration is investigating that possibility after people claimed online last week that the governor had reinstated the voting rights of their deceased loved ones.
3: We're certainly looking into that possibility and recognizing that there has been a focus on a number of cases where that appears to be the case. We are digging into it.
0: She added that people who have had their ability to vote restored are not automatically registered to vote, and that it's a felony for anyone to vote posing as someone else. Back in July, Spanberger announced that she had restored the civil rights of over 66,000 Virginians who had formerly been incarcerated. The World Health Organization is releasing first ever guidelines to address the big rise in obesity among children. The organization is recommending structured dietary and physical activity tailored to individuals or part of a program. It does not recommend pharmacy treatment or weight loss surgery that changes the digestive tract for children up to 9 years old. The World Health Organization is also calling on policymakers to make healthy diets and physical activity more accessible and affordable. The CDC says about 20% of U.S. children and adolescents have obesity. And finally, West Virginia recently launched the national expansion of the Newborn Essentials Support Toolkit, or NEST, program. Governor Patrick Morrissey said during a press conference in Morgantown that the initiative provides families with essential newborn and postpartum supplies, along with trusted health information and resources.
4: Okay, we have a chance to really focus on something that's so important for all of our West Virginia moms and babies and the future of our state.
0: Around 2,000 Nest kits are expected to be delivered to West Virginia families during this phase of the program. Each kit includes more than 20 newborn and postpartum essentials, including diapers, wipes, an infant thermometer, postpartum recovery, and breastfeeding supplies.
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6: Did you see the rocket?
1: No, it's right
7: We're
1: now.
7: We're waiting.
1: Yeah,
7: it should be
1: right
7: time.
1: Yeah. Should be passing our area right about this minute, right, Jacqueline? Jacqueline's tracking it with the help of NASA this morning, wearing her astronaut outfit, you know.
6: Is this like

0: Tracking Santa Claus on New Year's Eve with NORAD?
1: I think so. On Christmas
0: Eve,
1: same
0: technology?
1: Yeah.
0: Yeah, what did I say?
1: Yeah, you said New Year's Eve.
0: No, not New Year's Eve. We don't, you know, nobody ever really cares what Santa does on New Year's Eve, do
1: we? No. What does he do?
0: I don't know. Maybe he sleeps.
1: Probably.
0: You know, and this just goes to show you that I've watched too many cop shows and, you know, Save the World shows over the years. I was listening to Lyndon's story about sending out nest packages, right? That's what those are, right? In West Virginia?
1: Mm-hmm.
0: Nest. And then I go, I've heard that name before. And I think I've heard it on old episodes of Hawaii Five-O or something else.
2: I think it's getting ready to pass here.
0: Okay.
2: Lyndon threw a rock at the window. He's outside.
0: Okay. Do we have to let him back in?
1: No, we've changed the locks already.
0: Great. Yeah. That's always so much fun. That I know I've seen Nest teams before. You know what Nest stands for?
1: I heard it, but I forgot.
0: Well, it's not what they're sending them packages for in West Virginia.
1: No?
0: Nuclear Emergency Support Team. They're part of the National Nuclear Security Administration. These are teams that respond to 24/7 nuclear emergencies, who handle nuclear and radiological threats. I thought I had heard of Nest teams before, but obviously it's not the same Nest teams.
1: I don't think so.
0: In West Virginia, that are sending out whatever it is, baby bottles and porridge or something. I don't know. I wasn't listening that closely, to be honest. But I said, wow, could you imagine getting a package from a Nest that says Nest on it? Nuclear Emergency Support Team. It originally was called the Nuclear Emergency Search Team back years and years ago. But I knew I had seen that before. You know what that tells me? I need a life. I need a life. And my remarkable ability to get a sense or feel for what will be a story. Remember yesterday morning we were talking about Kelly Clarkson and her Julia Roberts, their whatchamacallit moment?
1: Yeah.
0: From the movie?
1: Right.
0: What was the movie?
1: Pretty Woman.
0: Pretty Woman. It made it onto the network news last night. The store said apparently there was a misunderstanding. Do you know what she was trying to buy?
1: No.
0: A $15,000, I think it was robot bird. 15 grand. And they basically said to her, now this is her version. Well, you can't afford that, so why don't you just, you know, head down the road, little woman, or something. I imagine they'd said something that was viewed as derogatory. But they assumed she didn't have the money. She has the money. The store's side of it is that she was trying to buy something that wasn't for sale. Now, those of you who have worked in retail know that, and as the man who used to own our radio station used to tell us all the time, everything's for sale. That's why we're here, right? So apparently that will continue. But that made it into the network news. Are you guys listening to me back there? I hear chairs and everything.
1: Yeah.
0: Has everybody gone out to see the rocket?
1: Pretty much, except us. Yeah.
0: Oh, okay.
2: It's further up in the sky than the last one was, so we couldn't see it through the window.
1: Yeah.
2: I could see it once I went over to the window, but where I'm sitting, I couldn't see it.
1: We'll post it on Facebook here in a moment, so if you didn't see it, you can see it on our Facebook page.
0: So, thanks.
1: Yeah.
0: Look forward to that. 6:42 now. WSVA. Here's Bill O'Reilly.
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4: 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On this Tuesday, it's easy to figure out why many members of the Trump administration continue to give access to Fox News. It's well watched by conservatives and generous to the president's men and women. Social media outlets will soon pass FNC's reach, but it will remain a comfort zone for the right. Nothing wrong with that when you consider that the other television news outfits are all committed left. The Trump administration is the most press accessible in history. Unlike many Democrats who boycott opposing points of view, it speaks with the leftist media. I guess the Trumpsters hope to persuade. Long shot. Getting specific, I don't understand the Jake Tapper thing. CNN loathes Mr. Trump, and Tapper is right on board with that. He is deeply enmeshed in the gotcha game, so why bother with him? I do respect politicians and pundits that mix it up. That is a rapidly shrinking group. But I don't believe in rewarding contrived, deceitful behavior. Both parties should engage the opposition. Just be smart and honest about your agenda. Back in a moment. Every October, the same thing happens. People start getting sick. And suddenly everybody needs medication at the same time. 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
1: Happy birthday wishes going out today to Peggy Bryan, also to Al Scheib, to Joel Clare, also to Chrissy Crawford-Tussing, Bryn Ratliff and Aaron Hill, Mark Sizer, Marvella Ray, Andrew Nakowitz, Fred Ortiz, Curtis Long, Steve Parsons, Larry McNeil. 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
1: No accidents up and down the valley, but we do have a delay in the city of Harrisonburg. If you're southbound on I-81, construction slowing things down. That starts at mile marker 245 and stretches all the way back to 247 this morning. So actually beyond 247. So about a 2.5 to 3 mile backup on I-81 southbound this morning due to that construction project going on in Harrisonburg. If you're seeing it and we're not saying it, call the WSBA Traffic and News Tip Line 540-214-2500 and let us know. 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
2: WSBA's local AccuWeather for Harrisonburg and the Shenandoah Valley. After some fog this morning, look for sunny to partly cloudy skies today. High 80 to 85. Winds will be southwest at 6 to 12 miles per hour. Clear tonight, low 60. Sunny, warm, and humid tomorrow with a high at 87. Thursday, a cloudy, cooler day with a thunderstorm in parts of the area. High 66. And Friday, a windy day with a chance of a thunderstorm. High 79. Looking ahead to the weekend, cooler temperatures. Sunshine, 56 Saturday, 59 on Sunday. Could see some frost and freezing temperatures around the area, especially Saturday night. We have 53 and clear skies here at WSBA. 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
3: You know who's celebrating a birthday today?
2: Who would that be?
3: Nancy Kerrigan.
2: Really?
3: Nancy Kerrigan, the figure skater, is 57 years old today. She was arguably part of one of the most famous incidents in the history of the Olympics. You remember her and Tonya Harding?
2: Mm-hmm.
3: And that goober, either boyfriend or husband of Tonya Harding.
2: Was it Jeff Galili?
3: Something like that. You know, when you get famous enough that they talk about galooling somebody, when they use your name and turn it into a verb, and everybody knows what they're talking about, you know you've reached a height of infamy. And of course, the figure skating featuring those two to this day remains one of the most watched events in Olympic history. Also today, Marie Osmond is 67 today. You remember, she was a little bit country.
2: Yeah.
3: And Donnie was a little bit rock and roll back in those days.
2: I was trying to figure out, did Tonya Harding win Dancing with the Stars?
3: I don't know.
2: She made it to the finals, I remember, but
3: I don't know. I unfortunately don't have a large reservoir of knowledge
2: about Dancing with the Stars.
3: About Dancing with the Stars, because there's a very good reason why I don't.
2: You don't watch it.
3: I don't care. I don't care in the least little bit about Dancing with the Stars. But I'm sure it'll be fabulously successful. Coming up here on Early Mornings on WSVA, Dave Riggert is standing by. He's got sports. Minutes away, we'll hear from Jeff Ishii. And also, Dave will join us at 7:10. We will talk at length about the Duke's move.
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5: Let's take a look at sports. I am Dave Rickert, and James Madison is leading the Sun Belt Conference as the university has been accepted for admission in the American Conference following a university application and a unanimous vote of the American CEOs. JMU will join as a full league member no later than July 1st of 2028. The JMU football team is back at home this week as the Dukes welcome Georgia State to town for homecoming.
6: They have a really good football team, regardless of records the last couple of years. This may be the most improved team in the country. This is going to be a really tough matchup for us.
5: That's Dukes head coach Billy Napier's. JMU and Georgia State will kick off at noon Saturday inside Bridgeforth, and we'll have the game on WSBA. Week 5 of the NFL season wrapped up last night in LA as the Buffalo Bills beat the Rams in overtime 37-34. In both championship series had a game last night in the Major League Baseball playoffs as former JMU star Chase DeLatter helped the Guardians win game one of their ALCS at Tampa Bay 7-3. DeLatter went 3 out of 4 with a homer and 3 runs scored, and Milwaukee has a 2-0 series lead down the NLCS as they beat the Dodgers at home last night 7-4. That's a look at sports. I'm Dave Rickert.
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9: Cattle producers in the Shenandoah Valley continue to monitor beef cattle prices as we go into mid-October. Back in mid-September, live cattle prices dipped to $216 per hundredweight. We started off this week, however, with live cattle prices averaging $224 per hundredweight nationwide. Looking at the big picture, over the past 5 years, cattle prices have risen by 80% since October of 2021. Farm sector debt is expected to reach a record high of $605 billion in 2026. That's according to the latest USDA forecast, which indicates that farm production expenses will reach $492 billion this year. That's an increase of 4.5% from last year. Farmers have seen elevated prices in 2026 for fertilizer, fuel, labor, land, and farm equipment. Looking briefly at the ag calendar, the Virginia Club Calf Producers Second Wind Cattle Show is scheduled for the Rockingham County Fairgrounds on Saturday, October 24th. 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
4: Coming up on our information update, a deadly fall from a roller coaster in Georgia. One man is killed at Six Flags, Georgia.
18: Rockingham County Public Schools joins the fight against social media. Affordable housing coming to the city of Waynesboro, and the American Conference says yes to JMU. I'll have all the details and more following ABC at the top of the hour.
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20: From ABC News. I'm Sherry Preston. Witnesses describe it as horrific, watching as a man falls from a 200-foot-tall roller coaster at Six Flags over Georgia. He was killed, 4 other people hurt. ABC's Hannah Patah says 9 coasters nationwide are now temporarily shut down because of it.
21: We spoke to 2 witnesses who say they were on the Goliath roller coaster at Six Flags over Georgia yesterday.
22: Every time I close my eyes, I just see that man in the air.
21: The coaster is 200 feet high and can hit 70 miles per hour.
23: A man slips out of his seat and he turns sideways and he's flipping in the air. He comes down, he slams down on our cart.
21: Six Flags has not said what happened, and police have not said what caused the fall. The roller coaster was stopped and evacuated.
20: Six Flags also recently closed its X2 coaster in Southern California amid allegations that it caused brain injuries to riders. A day after stumping in Ohio, President Trump heads to Alaska in support of Republican candidates 3 weeks ahead of the midterms. At last night's Youngstown appearance, the president promising to resolve the Russia-Ukraine war.
24: I settled 8 wars. I thought this would be one of the easier ones, but it's not, because the hatred, you know, when the hatred between leaders is that heavy and that hot, it's a little bit tougher, but we're going to get it done.
20: With the midterms now 3 weeks from today, federal agents searching the home of Minnesota Democratic Congresswoman Ilhan Omar. She says it's an attempt to target the president's political enemies. Rachel Thunder is one of her supporters.
25: They tried to intimidate her. They tried to intimidate us. They tried to intimidate Minneapolis and the rest of the country.
20: Omar is of Somali descent and is a naturalized U.S. citizen. Actress Selma Blair arrested Sunday night following chaos on a flight from Los Angeles to New York. The pilots told air traffic controllers one person had a bloody nose, the other had bite marks. Blair is facing 2 counts of assault. You're listening to ABC News.
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20: The president said to be considering firing the U.S. ambassador to Greece.
1: Kimberly Guilfoyle was engaged to the president's son, Donald Trump Jr., for 4 years. Trump then naming her ambassador to Greece. But she's now battling corruption allegations, including that she allegedly tried to pressure a Trump donor to pay her $100,000 credit card bill. Trump was asked if he's considering firing Guilfoyle, and he said, quote, "We're looking at it. We're not happy."
20: ABC Chief White House correspondent Mary Bruce. Saudi Arabia not responding to Yemen's claims this morning of overnight airstrikes along its northern border, that following the deadly recent attacks on the airport in Riyadh. Follow-up to the ICE-involved shooting of an immigrant in New York City.
2: After ICE shot a man in New York while his 5-year-old son sat in the back of his car, his lawyers say Oscar Belgal still has a bullet in his neck. DHS said he's a convicted thief with gang ties.
3: If you commit a crime and you're illegal here, we are going to pursue you. We're going to hunt you down. We'll arrest you, and we will send you back.
2: The shooting was captured on agents' body cameras, and there's a clamor here for ICE to release the footage. But so far, officials have declined, saying it's part of the investigation.
20: ABC's Aaron Katursky says another incident that was caught on video, this time in New Jersey, has people talking. A woman seen holding a little girl as the weeping girl, and a boy try to block ICE agents from putting a man, presumably their father, into their ICE vehicle. Sherry Preston, ABC News.
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4: No accidents up and down the valley this morning. Still have a slowdown on I-81 southbound in the city. That's due to construction going on around mile marker 245. Traffic backed up a couple miles. It's moving, just going slowly through that construction zone. And if you're seeing it and we're not saying it, call the WSVA Traffic and News Tip Line 540-214-2500 and let us know.
7: WSVA's local AccuWeather for Harrisonburg and the Shenandoah Valley. Some areas of fog this morning, otherwise sunny to partly cloudy and warm with the high of 83. Clear, comfortable tonight, the low dropping down to 60. Mostly sunny, very warm and humid Wednesday with the high moving up to 87. Mostly cloudy, cooler Thursday, a thunderstorm in parts of the area at the high 66. Windy with clouds and sun, a spotty afternoon thunderstorm Friday at the high 79. I'm AccuWeather meteorologist Jason Caterina on WSVA.
4: 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WSVA time is now 7:06.
18: 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The Rockingham County School Board approved a resolution authorizing the retention of legal counsel to represent the division in litigation against certain social media developers. According to the resolution, the school board supports the effort to hold the social media companies accountable for creating products designed to promote compulsive and excessive use by school-aged children. Board member Jackie Lohr seconded the motion.
8: I move to follow the superintendent's recommendation to adopt and approve the resolution authorizing the retention of legal counsel to represent the board in litigation against certain social media companies.
18: The resolution stated that several school divisions nationwide have to date initiated litigation against social media companies such as Meta, ByteDance, Snapchat, and Google. The Harrisonburg City School Board passed a similar resolution last week. Enterprise Community Development has closed on financing for a new $36 million affordable housing community that will bring 96 homes for families to Alston Court in Waynesboro. WSVA's Mario Retrosi reports.
9: Alston Court will help address a growing need for affordable housing in Waynesboro and the surrounding region, where rising housing costs and limited supply have made it increasingly difficult for families to find quality homes they can afford. The development will add new 1-, 2-, and 3-bedroom apartments for families earning between 50% and 60% of the area median income. The project was advanced through significant state, local, private, and philanthropic support, including nearly $800,000 in additional funding provided by Waynesboro and a local philanthropic partner. For WSVA News, I'm Mario Retrosi.
18: Thank you, Mario. A new poll suggests Virginians from across the political spectrum agree on one education priority. A statewide poll for the Virginia Business K-12 Partnership found broad support for investing more in public schools. Voters reportedly ranked teacher shortages as

0: next season. The voice of the Dukes, Dave Riggert, explains the difference in revenue stream from the American Conference as opposed to the Sun Belt Conference.
1: Their schools, on average, are getting about $7 million from their TV deals as opposed to about $500,000.
0: The Dukes join a conference that has Memphis and East Carolina, as well as Army and Navy in football and Wichita State in basketball. And finally, Halloween candy is costing Virginians more this year as prices get more expensive this time around. Data from the Bureau of Labor Statistics shows prices for candy rose 8% in August. A survey released by the National Retail Federation says despite the higher costs, Americans are expected to spend $4 billion on Halloween candy this year. The survey found that 96% of Halloween shoppers plan to buy candy. Total Halloween spending is expected to reach over $13 billion this year. For News Talk 92.1 and 550 WSVA, I'm Lyndon Kaiser.
2: Thank you very much, Lyndon. WSVA time, 7:10. This is early mornings for a Tuesday morning. It is the 13th day of October. I'm Jabret, along with Frank Wilt, Jacqueline Dobrin, Lyndon Kaiser, Dave Riggert, and Jeff Ishii. You start your day with WSVA. We start our day with the help of the folks from the Bridgewater 7-Eleven.
3: And right now, with your 7 Rewards app, you can get any hot sandwich and a 20-ounce Coke product for $6. And you'll be saying, oh, thank heaven, for 7-Eleven.
2: The big news broke yesterday. The James Madison University sports program is leaving the Sun Belt Conference. Dave Riggert, where are they going?
1: They're going to the American Conference, and there's nothing more American than James Madison, right?
2: Exactly. Playing like Army and Navy.
1: That's right. That's right.
2: So
1: it's pretty incredible. This has happened pretty quick. Now, I know there's been some conversations that have taken place over even the last couple of years, but On3 put out a report. I guess it's probably been right before the football season began that there were some schools looking to maybe go to the American, and it was JMU, UConn as a football-only member, and then Miami of Ohio. But I even talked to Matt Roan after that report came out, and he's just like, there's some truth to it, but there's some that obviously isn't true. He goes, I always have conversations with other leagues. He said, I've talked to the American, I've talked to the Pac-12, I've talked to other leagues just to kind of get the landscape of college athletics. It's ever-changing. So those are conversations that are always had. But boy, it has transpired very, very quick, and the Board of Visitors had a quick meeting on Monday. They voted unanimously to terminate the Sun Belt contract and accept an invitation. And some people saw the report right away, and they're just like, well, the American better have accepted them or better accept them. They can't just do this because, and obviously they weren't going to just do this if they weren't accepted. So they put out a statement not long after the Board of Visitors meeting, and they have accepted invitation into the American Conference, and they'll join the league no later than, and this doesn't mean this is the date, but no later than July 1 of 2028, which would put the Dukes in the Sun Belt, obviously, for the rest of this year, and then next year also, which is kind of a sticky situation where do you want to be in the league for another year when you're not going to be in the league after that? Texas State was in that same boat because they announced they were going to the Pac-12, but it was right before that year began, but they had to play the entire year in the Sun Belt. So there's a lot of time to figure that out. Going to be some monetary fees that will be used to try and maybe speed this up, but it wouldn't shock me if it doesn't if the Dukes are in the American next year,
2: right,
1: where by July of 2027 that they get the money part figured out and may have to pay a little bit more. The American probably would help with that. So we'll see how this all plays out, but some pretty wild news that this has happened right away.
2: All right, so rundown for us who the Dukes are going to be playing. Obviously, the big focus is in football, but the other sports also will be winners because it has a much better overall quality of program than, unfortunately, the Sun Belt does.
1: Well, and JMU has a relationship right now with the American already because lacrosse is in the American and has been since 2022, and swimming and diving now is in their second year of being in the American. So they have a relationship with the conference anyway, so I think that certainly helps. But the full members in the American are UAB, Charlotte, ECU, so there's another kind of rivalry that's going to get renewed, Florida Atlantic, Memphis, North Texas, Rice, South Florida, Temple, UTSA, Texas San Antonio, Tulane, Tulsa, and Wichita State. Wichita State doesn't have football, obviously, but boy, what a great basketball school that is for the American. But then Army and Navy are football-only members. So with JMU's addition, that is now 15 football-playing schools in the league. So you wonder if maybe they add one more. We talked about the report that was a couple

0: months ago with UConn or Miami of Ohio.
1: Right.
0: Potentially could add another one to make it a 16-team league. It's hard when it's an odd number.
1: Right.
0: Scheduling's hard anyway when it's more than when you have 16, 15, whatever teams you have. But I think they would like to have it where it's an even number. But it's going to be great for basketball. I mean, Memphis, Wichita State, there's some great teams that are going to be in that league.
1: Historically good programs.
0: No doubt. And then to play Army and Navy in football and to play the Tulanes of the world. And UTSA is a great team this year. Memphis has been really, really good. I think there's so many positives. And the one positive, I brought up kind of the money aspect to try and leave the Sun Belt to get to the American. Well, there is going to be a huge money jump because the reports are out, and this
1: you're
0: has been,
1: talking about the revenue.
0: Yeah, the revenue that JMU will earn from the league,
1: right? And Sun Belt is around $500,000,
0: it's somewhere in there. It's not great to be honest, and this is mainly with TV deals,
1: right?
0: So it's all the media rights and everything, and the Sun Belt does not have a very good TV deal. It just is what it is. Yeah, they're on ESPN Plus, and that's a huge improvement from where the Dukes were in the CAA, but it's nothing compared to the other group of six conferences. It's nothing compared to the Pac-12 and nothing compared to the American. Their schools on average are getting about $7 million from their TV deals as opposed to about $500,000. I mean,
1: so you're talking
0: just
1: again,
0: think about what you can do with that.
1: 10 to 12 times more media revenue.
0: I mean, that's a big deal.
1: That's huge.
0: That is a big deal.
1: That's huge.
0: These schools in this league are established. This brand is established. I do feel like, obviously, the Dukes got to the CFP last year by being in the Sun Belt. But they will be better positioned moving forward to have a chance. A one-loss American team probably has a better shot. Again, a one-loss American team was higher than JMU last year. Luckily, two Group of Six teams got in, but Tulane would have got in had only one team from the Group of Six got in. A one-loss American team gets in over an undefeated Sun Belt team almost every year unless it's got a big Power Four win or something like that. So. Yeah. The Dukes could go unbeaten this year and still maybe not get in. I mean, that's reality, especially with Boise State and doing what they've done. So they position themselves much better in the American to be in that conversation every single year and not have to be undefeated every single year, which is almost impossible to do.
1: We're talking about the Dukes' big move from the Sun Belt to the American. And as someone who travels with the team, New Orleans, Memphis, Philadelphia.
0: I think some good spots.
1: Obviously, Annapolis, one of my personal favorites, on the banks of the Hudson River. You know,
0: Tampa?
1: At West Point, Tampa, not a bad little place.
0: Yeah, I grew up in the Midwest. We could go back to Wichita, Kansas. Yeah. It's not a destination spot, but.
1: But, you know, you may say, well, yeah, that's great. But I'll tell you who it's great for is the fans. Mm-hmm. You know, you're now getting to go to some great American cities for the Dukes to be able to play these football games in.
0: And one thing that it was fun for me when I came in, and I came in 21, the last year of the CAA, I got to see some of the CAA places. I went up to Boston and to Northeastern and Hofstra and different places. We went to Drexel and Philly. So it was fun to have it for a year, but then it all changed and I went to all the Sunbelt schools and that was exciting for me. But now again, 5 years later, now we'll go find some new cities and explore. But that is, it's fun to be able to find some new rivalries and everything. And, I will be sad to see the regional rivalries go. I do love that the Dukes were in the Sun Belt and have the rivalries with ODU, with App State, with Marshall, with Coastal Carolina. I think that is unbelievable. I think it's been great. I am a little sad to see that leave, but again, I totally understand why. But the Sun Belt was a great league for the Dukes at this time. There is no doubt about that.
1: But would you want to bet me the money in your pocket that because the continued change in college sports, that some year down the road, you don't see the Dukes playing, I'm thinking in particular, an ODU or a Marshall again in conference play?
0: Yeah, no, there's no doubt. I think it's going to be ever-changing. And one thing with the American, too, is they have a great reputation because you think of what has happened with that league. They've had four teams move on to the Power Four. I mean, SMU moved on, UCF moved on, Cincinnati moved on. So four different teams have moved on from the American to the Power Four. Mm-hmm. So, again, they position their teams in a spot where they can potentially move up if the changing landscape of college athletics in general, but especially college football, if something does happen. Those are the teams that the Power Fours are looking at. Unfortunately, they're not looking at the Sun Belt. They aren't. It's reality. But they are looking toward the American, the Pac-12, those are the two Group of Six leagues that I think are far and away the best.
1: And for those of you who are not avid sports fans, I can explain this to you very easily. Did you play musical chairs when you were a kid?
0: You didn't, right?
1: What don't you want to be? You don't want to be the one who doesn't have a seat when the music stops. And I think that's the one thing that JMU has done now over the course of the past 20 years.
0: It's a great point.
1: And I realized we don't want to be on the outside looking in. And now that you have a quality product, you have a name, and you obviously are bringing something, because they don't just invite you in because you're nice guys. It's very much dollars and cents that I think JMU has always had this sense. We need to be one step in front of everybody else.
0: It's a great point, because I think that is, there's some truth to that, that they're always, and Matt Rohn has done a phenomenal job. He has been very forward thinking in what they do with their revenue sharing, with what they're doing now in conference play. They are trying to be one step ahead so they're not left out, because in this day and age, it's very easy to be left out, and then all of a sudden you're trying to find something and don't know what's going to happen. We see that all over college athletics. So the Dukes, they are a national brand. It was a unanimous vote by the American. They want them. And because of what JMU has done, especially since moving up from the CAA and moving up to FBS, they want that product in their league. It's going to make their league better. It's going to make JMU better. And I'm excited to kind of see how this all transpires, because there's going to be a lot of change happening here in the next 5 years or so.
1: Dave, thank you.
0: Absolutely.
2: How big is this move for JMU? It made it onto the PTI rundown last night with Tony Kornheiser and Michael Wilbon.
1: Mm-hmm.
2: And Mr. Kornheiser basically said, look at the success Kurt Cignetti and Bob Chesney has had at Indiana and right now at UCLA. He said, JMU should be going to the Big Ten.
1: Wow.
2: He was being facetious, of course. But, hey, you made it onto PTI, and that just goes to show you, you know, what a big deal this is, and over the course of the last couple of years. That's one of the reasons that the Americans said, sure, come on. You guys have a national profile, you know. You got coaches who are turning up at other places, and your program is exceptional. So congratulations to everybody involved. I get a little bit nostalgic when I think of these moments, and I just remember a quote from Dr. Ronald Carrier. And those of you who have been longtime fans will remember everybody bailing out of then Bridgeforth Stadium after the halftime show. There's no real reason to stick around, was there? We saw the marching Royal Dukes. The football game, you know, we can go ahead and go. But I remember him saying, if we're going to have this great band, you know what would be really good? Have a really good football team, too. And you look at how far JMU has come. And so congratulations to everybody involved once again. I think it's an exceptional move for JMU that will pay huge dividends. 722 now at WSVA. Time to update traffic and weather.
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4: No accidents up and down the valley this morning or in central Virginia right now, but if you're seeing it and we're not saying it, call the WSVA Traffic and News Tip Line at 540-214-2500 and let us know.
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4: WSBA's local AccuWeather for Harrisonburg and the Shenandoah Valley. Some fog around the area this morning. Look for sunny to partly cloudy skies today. High 83. Winds will be southwest, 6 to 12 miles per hour. Clear tonight with a low near 60. Sunny, very warm and humid tomorrow. High 87. Thursday, clouds and a thunderstorm with a high at 66. And Friday, becoming windy, partly sunny, thunderstorm in spots. High 79. Looking ahead to the weekend, sunny and cooler temperatures expected. Look for a high around 56 on Saturday, only at 59 on Sunday. Overnight low temperatures going down into the mid and the upper 30s, so we could have some frost and freezing temperatures in colder spots overnight, especially on Saturday night. 51 and clear skies here at WSBA. This weather up.
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18: Let's take a look at sports. I am Dave Rickert. James Madison is leading the Sun Belt Conference as the university has been accepted for admission in the American Conference following a university application and a unanimous vote of the American CEOs. JMU will join as a full league member no later than July 1st of 2028. The JMU football team is back at home this weekend as the Dukes welcome Georgia State to town for homecoming.
19: They have a really good football team. Regardless of records the last couple of years, this may be the most improved team in the country. This is going to be a really tough matchup for us.
18: That's Duke's head coach Billy Napier's. JMU and Georgia State will kick off at noon Saturday inside Bridgeforth, and we'll have the game on WSVA. Week 5 of the NFL season wrapped up last night in L.A. as the Buffalo Bills beat the Rams in overtime 37-34. And both championship series had a game last night in the Major League Baseball playoffs as former JMU star Chase DeLotter helped the Guardians win Game 1 of their ALCS at Tampa Bay 7-3. DeLotter went 3-4 with a homer and 3 runs scored. And Milwaukee has a 2-0 series lead down the NLCS as they beat the Dodgers at home last night 7-4. That's a look at sports. I'm Dave Rigg. Riggert.
4: Thank you, Dave. WSBA time 7:28. 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
21: I'm Nicole Murray with Your Money Now. United Health Group posted third quarter earnings that blew past estimates and raised its full year profit outlook. The company said it expects fiscal 2026 adjusted earnings of at least $20.50 per share. That is up from a previous outlook of $19.50 to $20 per share. SpaceX has agreed to testify before the New York City Council as part of an investigation into artificial intelligence safety risks. The City Council subpoenaed SpaceX CEO Elon Musk, ordering that he or another representative testify at a hearing last week. SpaceX skipped that hearing, while representatives from Anthropic, OpenAI, Meta, and Google all testified. J.P. Morgan's results appear to be a rare miss for the largest U.S. bank by assets. The company put up third quarter net income of roughly $15.3 billion. Its shares dropped 3.5% upon the news. Futures are mixed as traders weigh bank earnings. NASDAQ futures down by more than 100 points. That's Your Money Now.
4: 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Honor those you love by having Hartman Memorials help you with a dedication for a loved one that will last forever. It is 7:30. Landis Heating and Air Conditioning, temperature 51. Coming up, a deadly fall from a roller coaster in Georgia, leaving one man dead at Six Flags.
22: Massanutten Technical Center breaks ground for the new campus. Reckless driving in Rockbridge County. And will dead Virginians vote in next month's election? I'll have all the details and more following ABC at the bottom of the hour.
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23: ABC News, I'm Sherry Preston. He watched it happen. Logan Connor on the Goliath roller coaster at Six Flags over Georgia when another rider suddenly flew out of his seat.
24: Every time I close my eyes, I just see that man in the air. Like when he locked eyes with us.
23: Yeah, that man was killed. Several people were hurt as well. Six Flags has shut down 9 roller coasters across the country. President Trump heads to Alaska to campaign today after being interrupted by a protester at an Ohio rally last night.
25: He's a paid protester. They're all paid. They get paid by the lefties in order to destroy our country. They're scum.
23: That protester was actually a woman and appeared to be hit by a man while she was being wrestled down. Actress Selma Blair is now facing charges after she allegedly attacked a couple of flight attendants on a plane from L.A. to New York. One apparently came away with bite marks. Pope Leo now at the hospital in Rome for surgery in a few hours to remove a nodule found on his lung. This is ABC News.
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4: No accidents, no major delays that we're seeing in the Shenandoah Valley or in Central Virginia this morning. But if you're seeing it and we're not saying it, call the WSBA Traffic and News Tip Line at 540-214-2500 and let us know.
26: WSVA's local AccuWeather for Harrisonburg and the Shenandoah Valley. Some areas of fog this morning, otherwise sunny to partly cloudy and warm with the high of 83. Clear, comfortable tonight, the low dropping down to 60. Mostly sunny, very warm and humid Wednesday with the high moving up to 87. Mostly cloudy, cooler Thursday, a thunderstorm in parts of the area at the high 66. Windy with clouds and sun, a spotty afternoon thunderstorm Friday at the high 79. I'm AccuWeather meteorologist Jason Caterina on WSVA.
4: Clear skies at 51 here at WSVA. WSVA time is now 7:32.
27: 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Massanutten Technical Center held an official groundbreaking ceremony yesterday for the new campus at the Innovation Village at Rockingham Tech Park. Rockingham County School Superintendent Dr. Larry Shiflett said that the groundbreaking represents a major milestone for career and technical education in the county.
28: The new NTC facility indicates a powerful commitment from our school board, the Board of Supervisors, and our community to to the impact that CTE has on our students, both at the high school level and adult education.
27: Dr. Shiflett noted that the center will have expanded space to add a plumbing program and two extra labs that will allow the addition of new programs that the community needs to support the future workforce. Authorities have released the results of a traffic safety checkpoint that took place this weekend after multiple reports of reckless driving in Rockbridge County. Sheriff Tony McFadden reports that deputies conducted the checkpoint at the Modine location on Colliers Road, checking a total of 206 vehicles. 20 summonses were issued as a result of the operation, as well as one arrest on a misdemeanor failure to appear warrant from 2024. McFadden stated that every summons issued represents an opportunity to correct unsafe behavior, and every enforcement effort is aimed at protecting families, reducing crashes, and making sure everyone gets home safely. Governor Abigail Spanberger may have restored the voting rights of people who have passed away. Spanberger told 8 News in Richmond that her administration is investigating that possibility after people claimed online last week that the governor had reinstated the voting rights of their deceased loved ones.
0: We're certainly looking into that possibility and recognizing that there has been a focus on a number of cases where that appears to be the case. We are digging into it.
27: She added that people who have had their ability to vote restored are not automatically registered to vote, and that it's a felony for anyone to vote posing as someone else. Back in July, Spanberger announced that she had restored the civil rights of over 66,000 Virginians who had formerly been incarcerated. The World Health Organization is releasing first-ever guidelines to address the big rise in obesity among children. The organization is recommending structured dietary and physical activity tailored to individuals or part of a program. It does not recommend pharmacy treatment or weight loss surgery that changes the digestive tract for children up to 9 years old. The World Health Organization is also calling on policymakers to make healthy diets and physical activity more accessible and affordable. The CDC says about 20% of U.S. children and adolescents have obesity. And finally, West Virginia recently launched the national expansion of the Newborn Essentials Support Toolkit, or NEST, program. Governor Patrick Morrissey said during a press conference in Morgantown that the initiative provides families with essential newborn and postpartum supplies, along with trusted health information and resources.
1: We have a chance to really focus on something that's so important for all of our West Virginia moms and babies and the future of our state.
27: Around 2,000 NEST kits are expected to be delivered to West Virginia families during this phase of the program. Each kit includes more than 20 newborn and postpartum essentials, including diapers, wipes, an infant thermometer, postpartum recovery and breastfeeding supplies, as well as a blood pressure monitor. For News Talk 92.1 and 550 WSVA, I'm Lyndon Kaiser.
2: Thank you, Lyndon. WSVA time is now 7:36. It's early mornings for a Tuesday morning. I'm Jim Britt, along with Frank Wilt, Jacqueline Dobrindt, Lyndon Kaiser, Dave Rickert, and Jeff Ishii. You hear it referred to a lot, the American dream. Well, what does the American dream consist of? Well, according to a news analysis of 8 milestones, the American dream now consists of a home, 2 new cars, raising and educating 2 kids, retirement, health care, a wedding, pets, and a yearly vacation. That's up 4.1% in a year, while wages only rose 3.1%. The house is the biggest element at $1.28 million, followed by the cars, 20 years of retirement, and about $1 million each. And raising 2 children jumped 9.5% to just over $700,000, the largest increase in any category. Child care drives much of that. Center-based care for 2 kids costs more than the median rent in every state, with data and a mortgage paid in most. So, you add it all up. What does the American dream cost today? Roughly $5.3 million over a lifetime. Now you say, how? Well, add it up. How much money do you think you're going to make in your lifetime? If your wife or husband works, how much money are they going to make in their lifetime? And then you start adding the other stuff up. But $5.3 million is still a lot. And I would argue, and we've seen this now, that I'm not sure that owning your own home is as big a part of the American dream as it once was. I know it was for my generation to own your own home and to get it paid off. But for a lot of other folks, it's not as central to the American dream. It's where they live. And since folks these days tend to move around a lot more than I did, and a lot more than I think my generation did, I think the home part of it is a little more flexible. But still, $5.3 million is not peanuts. 7:39 here on Early Mornings on WSVA. Let's check in with Kim.
5: Problem. It's about Generation Z, the 14 to 29-year-olds born from 1997 through 2012. The problem is that not only are they captivated by AI, the majority believe that AI has crossed the line and that it's now alive and fully conscious, just like a human being. I'm Kim Commando for NordVPN. 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What am I? Why am I here? What am I doing? It cannot experience love, hate, sorrow, embarrassment, or any other emotion. 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So that part of AI is an illusion. It's a very good one, but an illusion still. If Gen Z can be fooled, imagine what a scammer can do. 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
4: 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Marvella Ray, Mark Sizer, Aaron Hill, Ren Ratliff. 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Want to say congratulations to Karen. She is our latest winner of a $25 gift card from Wholesome Butcher and Deli in Woodstock at Edinburgh, part of our Meet the Facts contest. 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
4: We have an accident in the Elkton area this morning. This is on Route 33 Spotswood Trail, right at the interchange where you would turn onto Business 33, or what's called Old Spotswood Trail. That accident in the westbound direction. Expect possible delays if you're traveling in that area. Again, that's on Route 33 in Elkton. Accident just happened in the last few minutes here, so emergency vehicles are en route right there right now. And if you're seeing it and we're not saying it, call the WSVA Traffic and News Tip line at 540-214-2500 and let us know. Time to update you on the weather, brought to you now by Dutch.
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4: WSVA's local AccuWeather for Harrisonburg and the Shenandoah Valley. Sunshine today, high 83. Winds will be southwest, 6 to 12 miles per hour. Clear tonight with a low near 60. Sunny, very warm and humid tomorrow, high 87. Then some thunderstorms possible Thursday and Friday. 66 on Thursday, 79 on Friday. Right now, 52 with sunshine. 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
2: There's some nervous people in the Fox offices these days, because based on the results of the first couple of playoff games in the American League and the National League, if the World Series started now, it would be Cleveland versus Milwaukee. Now, I know some very avid Cleveland fans in this area, and I know they're probably not excited about me mentioning this, but there's a certain reality in television that markets don't always guarantee big viewership. You know what one of the least watched World Series was in history? The Mets versus the Yankees, New York versus New York. Because a lot of the rest of the country didn't really care. They always dream of the World Series they had a couple of years ago, which was New York and Los Angeles. Well, the Yankees are gone. Ain't going to be the Yankees this year. The two American League teams that can be in the World Series are Tampa in Cleveland. And Cleveland has a 1-0 lead. Meanwhile, Milwaukee has a 2-0 lead over Los Angeles. Do you think the folks at Fox are sitting around and going, please, please, please, please, please, Dodgers, find some way to get to the World Series? It's the reality of television. And it's not, and Milwaukee may be the best team in baseball, but when it comes to attracting audience, it's about what excites the fans and what gets them to tune in. The only sporting event that I know of that is almost totally impervious to whoever's in the game is the Super Bowl. You really got to screw things up to not attract somewhere in the vicinity of 100 million people. That's the one game that seems impervious to that. If you get lucky and you get very attractive teams that people are excited about, you know, then you get even bigger numbers. But I was thinking, you know, of the baseball execs sitting around going, our World Series could be Cleveland and Milwaukee. Ooh. That could be rough. That could be rough. But Frank, good news for you.
4: Yeah.
2: One of your favorite shows, 911, comes back Thursday night.
4: Does it? Okay.
2: Have you seen the commercials?
4: I have not. No.
2: All right. So real quick, for those of you who don't know, 911, of course, gives us the most ridiculous scenarios that you can think of. Yes, they could happen, but they're very rare. So I will tell you right now, Grey's Anatomy has a plane crash. There's no dinosaurs, tsunamis, floods. Don't go Googling this.
4: Blimps crashing into things.
2: Blimps crashing into it.
4: Yeah.
2: What is the problem in the episode, the season opening episode of 911 Thursday night? That's on ABC.
4: I'm going to borrow from Law & Order. I'll rip from the headlines and say AI is taking over something in L.A.
2: No.
4: No?
14: Isn't it a volcano?
2: It's a volcano!
4: A volcano!
14: I thought I saw that.
2: It's a woman in her car calling 911 and saying, I'm surrounded by a river of lava.
4: I hate it when that happens.
2: That usually happens once a week in L.A.
4: It does in L.A., yes.
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23: Let's take a look at sports. I am Dave Rickert, and James Madison is leading the Sun Belt Conference as the university has been accepted for admission in the American Conference following a university application and a unanimous vote of the American CEOs. JMU will join as a full league member no later than July 1st of 2028. The JMU football team is back at home this weekend as the Dukes welcome Georgia State to town for homecoming.
24: They have a really good football team, regardless of records the last couple of years. This may be the most improved team in the country. This is going to be a really tough matchup for us.
23: That's Dukes head coach Billy Napier's. JMU and Georgia State will kick off at noon Saturday inside Bridgeforth, and we'll have the game on WSVA. Week 5 of the NFL season wrapped up last night in LA as the Buffalo Bills beat the Rams in overtime 37-34. In both championship series had a game last night in the Major League Baseball playoffs as former JMU star Chase DeLauter helped the Guardians win game one of their ALCS at Tampa Bay 7-3. DeLauter went 3 out of 4 with a homer and 3 runs scored. And
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4: 7:59 at WSBA. Coming up at the top of the hour, a deadly fall from a roller coaster in Georgia. One man killed at Six Flags over Georgia. And President Trump heads out on the campaign trail today to Alaska.
6: Rockingham County Public Schools joins the fight against social media. Affordable housing coming to the city of Waynesboro, and the American Conference says yes to JMU. I'll have all the details and more following ABC at the top of the hour.
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10: From ABC News, I'm Sherry Preston. Six Flags has shut down 9 roller coasters nationwide following the deadly accident at its amusement park in Georgia.
11: When I knew was when he initially hit back down and we felt his thud. And
10: that was the sound of a man falling from the coaster. ABC's Faith Avube is at the park.
12: The incident on the Goliath happening just before 4 p.m. Monday. Witnesses telling ABC News that one of the ride's restraints unlatched, sending a male passenger flying.
11: He turns sideways and he's flipping in the air. He comes down, he slams down on our cart.
12: According to those eyewitness accounts, the man slamming into the ride and fellow park goers multiple times.
11: People reached out trying to grab him
12: before plunging to the ground.
10: Similar coasters nationwide are being inspected. The Department of Justice raiding Democratic Congresswoman Ilhan Omar's D.C. area home. Sources say it's related to her immigration paperwork. She calls it political intimidation. With the midterms 3 weeks from today, President Trump heads to Alaska following his Ohio trip on Monday.
13: Trump is spending the week crisscrossing the country, visiting Alaska, Arizona, Montana, and Georgia. And he says he'll visit Kansas soon, too. All states he won in 2024.
14: Just pretend that I won the ballot.
13: But the president faces record low approval ratings. A recent poll finding only 32% of Americans approve of his job in office. Top of mind for voters, the cost of living, with gas now averaging $4.32 a gallon and diesel at $6.23.
10: That's ABC's Mary Bruce. Pope Leo has been admitted to a Roman hospital ahead of surgery to remove a nodule on his lung. The operation will determine whether it's malignant. U.S. Archbishop Timothy Broglio, who oversees the spiritual care of Catholics in the military, says Catholic service members should not partake in the firing squad execution of Fort Hood shooter Nidal Hassan. This is ABC News.
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10: Perseverance is living up to its name, the one-ton robot setting new records on Mars.
1: Since that winter day in 2024,
3: Perseverance safely on the surface of Mars.
1: The Perseverance rover has been roaming around Jezero Crater, gathering data, taking samples, and exploring the surface of Mars. Its odometer has hit 28.1 miles, roughly the distance between Raleigh and Durham, North Carolina, breaking the otherworldly distance record set by the Opportunity Martian rover in 2018. Jim Ryan, ABC News.
10: U.S. Embassy in Saudi Arabia issuing a security alert this week, urging extreme caution when using Saudi airports after the recent attacks. 20 people killed in a series of strikes on the main airport in Riyadh. The Saudis want the Americans to step in against the Houthis. 911 calls are now surfacing from the evening that Krista Pike was not killed in a Tennessee execution chamber. ABC Stephanie Ramos.
15: First responders racing to the prison, trying to get answers.
16: We're trying to figure out, because they called in for the fire department.
17: We didn't call anybody. I would have been the one to call you guys. We didn't call anyone.
15: The calls released more than 10 days after the convicted killer's botched execution.
18: They're carrying out execution tonight and subject has not passed away.
15: Lawyers say prison staff used at least 7 needles to try and gain access to her arms.
10: Pike was recently released from the hospital. Her attorneys are still arguing to get her sentence commuted to life in prison. So far, no response to that from Tennessee Governor Bill Lee. I'm Sherry Preston, ABC News.
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4: Expect delays if you're traveling on Route 33, Spotswood Trail, in or out of Elkton. This is on the west side of Elkton. Accident on Spotswood Trail, Route 33, right at the interchange with Business Route 33. Traffic backing up in both directions. One lane closed in the westbound direction from that accident. Again, traffic backing up near the interchange of 33 with Old 33 or Business 33, as it's called in Elkton. And if you're seeing it and we're not saying it, call the WSVA Traffic and News Tip line at 540-214-2500 and let us know.
22: WSVA's local AccuWeather for Harrisonburg and the Shenandoah Valley. Some areas of fog this morning, otherwise sunny to partly cloudy and warm with the high of 83. Clear, comfortable tonight, the low dropping down to 60. Mostly sunny, very warm and humid Wednesday with the high moving up to 87. Mostly cloudy, cooler Thursday, a thunderstorm in parts of the area at the high 66. Windy with clouds and sun, a spotty afternoon thunderstorm Friday at the high 79. I'm AccuWeather meteorologist Jason Caterina on WSVA.
4: We have sunny skies and 54 at WSVA. WSVA time is now 8:06.
6: 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The Rockingham County School Board approved a resolution authorizing the retention of legal counsel to represent the division in litigation against certain social media developers. According to the resolution, the school board supports the effort to hold the social media companies accountable for creating products designed to promote compulsive and excessive use by school-aged children. Board member Jackie Lohr seconded the motion.
23: I move to follow the superintendent's recommendation to adopt and approve the resolution authorizing the retention of legal counsel to represent the board in litigation against certain social media companies.
6: The resolution stated that several school divisions nationwide have to date initiated litigation against social media companies such as Meta, ByteDance, Snapchat, and Google. The Harrisonburg City School Board passed a similar resolution last week. Enterprise Community Development has closed on financing for a new $36 million affordable housing community that will bring 96 homes for families to Alston Court in Waynesboro. WSVA's Mario Retrosi reports.
2: Alston Court will help address a growing need for affordable housing in Waynesboro and the surrounding region, where rising housing costs and limited supply have made it increasingly difficult for families to find quality homes they can afford. The development will add new 1-, 2-, and 3-bedroom apartments for families earning between 50% and 60% of the area median income. The project was advanced through significant state, local, private, and philanthropic support, including nearly $800,000 in additional funding provided by Waynesboro and a local philanthropic partner. For WSVA News, I'm Mario Retrosi.
6: Thanks, Mario. A new poll suggests Virginians from across the political spectrum agree on one education priority. A statewide poll for the Virginia

A business K-12 partnership found broad support for investing more in public schools. Voters reportedly ranked teacher shortages as a top concern and also backed expanded career and technical education programs that

0: Candy is costing Virginians more this year as prices get more expensive this time around. Data from the Bureau of Labor Statistics shows prices for candy rose 8% in August. A survey released by the National Retail Federation says despite the higher costs, Americans are expected to spend $4 billion on Halloween candy this year. The survey found that 96% of Halloween shoppers plan to buy candy. Total Halloween spending is expected to reach over $13 billion this year. For News Talk 92.1 and 550 WSVA, I'm Lyndon Kaiser.
1: Thank you, Lyndon. 8:10 the time here on Early Mornings on WSVA. I'm Joe Brett along with Frank Wild, Jacqueline Dobrin, Lyndon Kaiser, Dave Riggert, and Jeff Ishii. Time for us to talk travel here on WSVA. That means Terry Dean joins us from the Wishing Well. Hello, TD.
2: Hey, I'm here. How are you?
1: Doing fine. How about yourself?
2: I'm good, thanks. I've got some pretty exciting news to share with you this morning, Jim. And that's especially if you happen to already be a fan of cruising or you've ever really enjoyed a wonderful all-inclusive vacation in the Caribbean. And we know people really love that, but two of the biggest and most recognizable names in the vacation industry have just announced a partnership that's going to be very well received, and I think it's going to change the way we think about planning our vacations in the future. And I'm talking about Royal Caribbean Group and Sandals and Beaches Resorts. And these are two companies that really practically need no introduction. Royal Caribbean's been taking vacationers around the world really for decades, building some of the most innovative ships we have ever seen. And Sandals? Well, Sandals has practically written the book on romantic, adults-only, all-inclusive Caribbean vacations. And, of course, their sister brand, Beaches, has become enormously popular with families looking for that same all-inclusive experience. I know Harry enjoyed some time there with his family in Turks and Caicos last year. So imagine what happens when you bring these two vacation powerhouses together. Well, we don't have to imagine that anymore because Royal Caribbean and Sandals have announced a $3 billion investment together to form this partnership, and Royal Caribbean is going to, with that, acquire a 50% stake in Sandals and Beaches Resorts. $3 billion. Now, before anybody starts wondering whether they're going to see a Royal Caribbean ship parked in front of their favorite Sandals resort, let me explain a little bit about what's actually happening here, because this is a whole lot more interesting than simply one company just buying into another. What we're seeing is the creation of a joint venture between two companies that have spent decades perfecting two very different kinds of vacations. Royal Caribbean, of course, mastered the vacation experience at sea. Sandals and Beaches have mastered the vacation experience on land. And now they're asking a pretty interesting question. What if we could offer our guests the best of both worlds? And here's one of the developments that I think frequent travelers are really going to find particularly interesting. The companies are actually planning to connect their loyalty programs. And this could be a really big deal because, as you know, cruise passengers can become extremely loyal to their favorite cruise lines. I know I'm right, Frank Wild. They enjoy the benefits that come with that loyalty, whether it's special recognition, onboard privileges, other rewards that become more valuable as they continue traveling. And Sandals has its own loyalty following, too. And guests who return year after year and enjoy that recognition that comes with being a repeat visitor. So what if those two worlds could actually connect? Imagine being a Royal Caribbean guest and having that relationship recognized when you arrive at a Sandals resort. Or imagine being a longtime Sandals guest who decides to try a celebrity cruise and finds that your loyalty is recognized there as well because Celebrity and Royal Caribbean are already partners. Now, I want to be very clear about something. This is the vision, not yet an existing benefit. This is the plan. This is what their goal is. But the companies still have technology to develop and decisions to make about exactly how those programs are going to work together. And we don't know whether that means matching loyalty status, offering a reciprocal benefit, or creating entirely new incentives. We don't know, but the

0: tension is certainly there. And for those of us in the travel industry, that is something we are going to be watching very closely. And Jim, there's another part of this announcement that I think might actually turn out to be the biggest part of this story of all, and that's the possibility of sandals and beaches going beyond the Caribbean. Now, for more than 40 years, Sandals has built its reputation around the beauty and the hospitality and those extraordinary, appealing features of the Caribbean, and they've done that remarkably well. But here's something interesting. Sandals has largely remained within its traditional Caribbean markets. But Adam Stewart, who is the CEO of the Royal Caribbean Group, has said that their ambitions are going much further. Now they want to take Sandals and Beaches global. Now, just think about that for a minute. What if one day you could enjoy a sandal-style, adults-only, all-inclusive vacation somewhere along the Mediterranean, or maybe in Greece, or even in Italy? This is potentially fascinating for these two companies. And this is where Royal Caribbean brings something particularly valuable to the partnership. They've already got an enormous international presence through Royal Caribbean International Celebrity Cruises and even their other partner company, Silver Sea, which are the luxury yacht companies. They understand global tourism markets, and they understand what vacationers are looking for in different parts of the world. It's about finding opportunities and building on those successes. So, Jim, when I look at this announcement, I don't just see a $3 billion investment. I see two companies recognizing that today's travelers really want choices. And this could set a precedent. Some of us love cruising. Some of us love all-inclusive resorts. A lot of us love both. We don't necessarily want to take the same kind of vacation every year. And this is not necessarily about changing the vacations we already love. This is about expanding the possibilities for the vacations we haven't experienced yet. So this is one that's going to bear watching. I can tell you right now, I can see multiple companies jumping on this and going, yeah, us too. We like that.
1: Well, and one other thing, and what is almost everything designed for a majority of our lives, convenience.
0: You bet. You bet. You said it. That is probably the number one biggest word whenever anybody talks about luxury today. That is one of the cornerstones they start with. Is it convenient for me? You know? Mm-hmm. And the world of vacationing is about to get a whole lot bigger. If this merger and partnership becomes, as you say, fabulously successful, Jim, mm-hmm. I think this is going to be the tipping point as we start to see a lot of other partnerships emerge in the travel industry.
1: If you would like to talk to Terry Dean and all the folks at The Wishing Well about any of your upcoming travel, you can do it very easily. How do they do that, TD?
0: We are easy to find, Jim. We're located at 243 Neff Avenue in the Valley Center. They can, of course, call us at 540-908-2333 or look us up on the web. We are at thewishingwell.biz. I'll bet you I know a one Frank Wilt who's very excited about this.
2: I am indeed.
0: Uh-huh. Yeah, I think that is that's a game changer, you know, really, for a lot of people who love sandals, who love Royal Caribbean. I think it's a perfect partnership.
1: Terry, thank you.
0: Thank you, Jim. Have a great day, y'all.
1: See ya. It's now 8:18 here on Early Mornings on WSVA. Coming up at the 9 o'clock hour this morning, it is the Valley Farm Forum with Jeff Ishii. Ish is going to be talking about Cooperative Month, the hay shortage, and beef. That's all coming up in the 9 o'clock hour this morning right here on WSVA. Time for us to update traffic and weather.
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4: Have a traffic backup on Route 33 near Elkton this morning. This is due to an accident at the interchange of 33 Spotswood Trail, where it meets up with Business 33 or Old Route 33. That's on the west side of the town of Elkton. Westbound, there's at least one lane closed in that area, and traffic is backed up. Looks right now like it could be backed up about a mile, maybe a little further, especially if you're westbound on Route 33 coming from Elkton toward Harrisonburg this morning. And if you're seeing it and we're not saying it, call the WSBA Traffic and News Tip Line.
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4: WSBA's local AccuWeather for Harrisonburg and the Shenandoah Valley. Plenty of sunshine today with a high at 83. Winds will be southwest at 6 to 12 miles per hour. Clear tonight, low 60. Sunny, very warm and humid tomorrow, high 87. Thursday, clouds and cooler with a thunderstorm in parts of the area, the high at 66. And Friday, an increasingly windy day as a front will be coming through. Could bring a couple of thunderstorms in the afternoon, high up to 79. Once that front passes, cooler temperatures, to say the least, for the upcoming weekend. Saturday and Sunday looking sunny. Temperatures mid to upper 50s during the day. The overnight lows could be some of the coldest temperatures we've seen so far this season. About 36, the expected low on Saturday night, 39 for Sunday night. Looking ahead to next week, 60s during the day, 40s at night with a chance of some more rain in the area late in the week. Right now, sunny skies and 55 at WSBA. WSBA time is now 8:21. Up next, we'll update you on sports.
6: We have James Madison football on WSBA Saturdays. 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
2: Let's take a look at sports. I am Dave Riggert. James Madison is leaving the Sun Belt Conference as the university has been accepted for admission into the American Conference following a university application and a unanimous vote of the American CEOs. JMU will join as a full league member no later than July 1st of 2028. Duke's head coach Billy Napier is excited about the move.
3: It's a historic day for JMU. You know, I think obviously a very exciting day. Big step forward for the entire university community and all the things that come with making that move. So, you know, we have fantastic leadership. Every decision at this place is well thought out, and we certainly trust our leadership. This is a great day for JMU.
2: JMU has been an affiliate member of the American in lacrosse since 2022, and swimming and diving also joined the American as an affiliate member beginning last year. James Madison is paying $23 million to the American as an entrance fee, and the expected departure fee from the Sun Belt is $5 million, but JMU has already privately raised the money to cover the cost of those fees. The athletic department will get somewhere between $5 to $7 million from the American with their TV and media rights deal, which is well over three times what they are currently getting from the Sun Belt. The James Madison football team is back at home this week, and as the Dukes welcome Georgia State to town for homecoming.
3: They have a really good football team, regardless of records the last couple years. This may be the most improved team in the country, in my opinion. I mean, they really are sharp. The personnel is outstanding, might be the best we've seen this year. The new defensive coordinator has those guys really playing well. And then obviously year two with the OC, they've taken a step forward. This is going to be a really tough matchup for us.
2: As JMU head coach Billy Napier's, the Panthers went just 1-11 last season and 0-8 in the Sun Belt, but they are 4-1 this season and 1-0 in league play. James Madison and Georgia State will kick off at noon Saturday inside Bridgeforce Stadium. Our pregame begins at 11 o'clock right here on WSVA and online at rocktownnow.com. Bridgewater football's Ben Bermudez has been named the ODAC Special Teams Player of the Week. The senior from Virginia Beach made three field goals this past weekend in the Eagles' 19-14 victory at Guilford, including a career-long 50-yarder in the fourth quarter. It was the first win of the season for BC as they're 1-4 and now 1-1 in the ODAC. The Eagles are back at home Saturday as they host Washington Lee at 2 o'clock at Bridgewater. Week 5 of the NFL season wrapped up last night in L.A. as the Buffalo Bills beat the Rams in overtime 37-34. The Bills improved to 4-1 and L.A. is now 2-3. And from the Major League Baseball playoffs, both championship series had a game last night, and former James Madison star Chase DeLotter helped the Guardians win Game 1 of the American League Championship Series at Tampa Bay 7-3 as DeLotter went 3-for-4 with a home run and 3-run scored. And Milwaukee took a 2-0 series lead in the NLCS as they won at home over the Dodgers in Game 2 last night, 7-4. That's a look at sports. I'm Dave Riggert.
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4: Okay, today's plan, in, out, 5 minutes. Okay, new plan, just a quick look around, no touching anything. Okay, just picking it up to see it. Okay, well, this is not on my list, but that's okay. Well, neither's that, but neither's that. Wait, how did this get in my hand? You know what? All this is coming home with me.
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7: I'm Nicole Murray with Your Money Now. Citigroup has reported its best third quarter revenue in a decade, which CEO Jane Fraser attributed to continued discipline and consistent execution of its strategy. Fraser added that the company expects to exceed this year's return target, pulling investments toward its 11 to 13% near-term goal. Oracle and Oracle Red Bull Racing have developed an AI-powered strategy agent that helps to make race day decisions. CNBC reports that tech giants, including Google, Microsoft, Microsoft and IBM are expanding their presence in Formula One, partnering with racing teams to bring AI into race strategy. Quantum computing platform IonQ said it will acquire cybersecurity company Elicity in an all-stock deal worth up to $1.3 billion, including up to $150 million in performance-based earnouts. The move is designed to defend against and uncover attackers targeting AI agents. Futures are mixed. Dow futures up by more than 300 points. That's your money now.
1: 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Coming up, our information update, and then the early morning pop quiz, and a chance for you to win.
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11: ABC News, I'm Sherry Preston. 9 roller coasters shut down by Six Flags after a deadly accident in Georgia. A man flying out of his seat and falling to his death. U.S. Ambassador to Greece on thin ice with President Trump. Here's ABC News Chief White House Correspondent Mary Bruce.
12: The president and Kimberly Guilfoyle used to be close. She was engaged to the president's son, Donald Trump Jr., for 4 years. Trump then naming her to be ambassador to Greece, but she is now battling these corruption allegations, including that she allegedly tried to pressure a Trump donor to pay off her $100,000 credit card bill ahead of her confirmation hearing. Trump was asked yesterday if he's considering firing her, and he said, quote, we're looking at it. We're not happy.
11: President today heads to Alaska to campaign ahead of the midterms. Pope Leo is at a Roman hospital right now, having a nodule removed from his lung. Anthropic says AI models are getting so advanced, some may copy themselves onto devices like smart appliances that could put them out of reach of being easily shut down. This is ABC News.
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1: Well, traffic getting back to normal in the Elkton area after an accident has shut down one lane on 33 West. That accident at the interchange with Old Business Route 33. That accident has now been cleared. Do have a problem in Albemarle County right now. This is on Route 743 in the Rutgersville area. An accident on 743. In neighborhood of Sunflower Fields and Route 1760. Northbound and southbound lanes on 743 are closed down right now. Again, that is Route 743 in Albemarle County, just west of Rutgersville. And if you're seeing it and we're not saying it, call the WSBA Traffic and News Tip Line at 540-214-2500 and let us know.
13: WSBA's local AccuWeather for Harrisonburg and the Shenandoah Valley. Some areas of fog this morning, otherwise sunny to partly cloudy and warm with the high of 83. Clear, comfortable tonight, the low dropping down to 60. Mostly sunny, very warm and humid Wednesday with the high moving up to 87. Mostly cloudy, cooler Thursday, a thunderstorm in parts of the area at the high 66. Windy with clouds and sun, a spotty afternoon thunderstorm Friday at the high 79. I'm AccuWeather meteorologist Jason Caterina on WSBA.
1: We have sunshine and 56 here at WSBA. 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
14: For News Talk 92.1 and 550 WSVA, I'm Lyndon Kaiser. Massanutten Technical Center held an official groundbreaking ceremony yesterday for the new campus at the Innovation Village at Rockingham Tech Park. Rockingham County School Superintendent Dr. Larry Shiflett said that the groundbreaking represents a major milestone for career and technical education in the county.
15: The new NTC facility indicates a powerful commitment from our school board, the Board of Supervisors, and our community to the impact that CTE has on our students, both at the high school level and adult education.
14: Dr. Shiflett noted that the center will have expanded space to add a plumbing program and two extra labs that will allow the addition of new programs that the community needs to support the future workforce. Construction is expected to be completed in May of 2028. Authorities have released the results of a traffic safety checkpoint that took place this weekend after multiple reports of reckless driving in Rockbridge County. Sheriff Tony McFadden reports the deputies conducted the checkpoint at the Modine location on Colliers Road, checking a total of 206 vehicles. 20 summonses were issued as a result of the operation, as well as one arrest on a misdemeanor failure to appear warrant from 2024. McFadden stated that every summons issued represents an opportunity to correct unsafe behavior, and every enforcement effort is aimed at protecting families, reducing crashes, and making sure everyone gets home safely. Governor Abigail Spanberger may have restored the voting rights of people who have passed away. Spanberger told 8 News in Richmond that her administration is investigating that possibility after people claimed online last week that the governor had reinstated the voting rights of their deceased loved ones.
16: We're certainly looking into that possibility and recognizing that there has been a focus on a number of cases where that appears to be the case. We are digging into it.
14: She added that people who have had their ability to vote restored are not automatically registered to vote, and that it's a felony for anyone to vote posing as someone else. Back in July, Spanberger announced that she had restored the civil rights of over 66,000 Virginians who had formerly been incarcerated. The World Health Organization is releasing the first ever guidelines to address the big rise in obesity among children. The organization is recommending structured dietary and physical activity tailored to individuals or part of a program. It does not recommend pharmacy treatment or weight loss surgery that changes the digestive tract for children up to 9 years old. The World Health Organization is also calling on policymakers to make healthy diets and physical activity more accessible and affordable. The CDC says about 20% of U.S. children and adolescents have obesity. And finally, West Virginia recently launched the national expansion of the Newborn Essentials Support Toolkit, or NEST, program. Governor Patrick Morrissey said during a press conference in Morgantown that the initiative provides families with essential newborn and postpartum supplies, along with trusted health information and resources.
17: We have a chance to really focus on something that's so important for all of our West Virginia moms and babies and the future of our state.
14: Around 2,000 Nest kits are expected to be delivered to West Virginia families during this phase of the program. Each kit includes more than 20 newborn and postpartum essentials, including diapers, wipes, an infant thermometer, postpartum recovery and breastfeeding supplies, as well as a blood pressure monitor. For News Talk 92.1 and 550 WSVA, I'm Lyndon Kaiser.
1: Thank you, Lyndon Kaiser.
14: I like to put punctuation sometimes between my names for some reason.
1: If you missed it earlier this morning, I know this isn't anything new. It's been happening. It's just we actually got to catch it ourselves. SpaceX launched their latest mission rocket this morning at about 6:37. Well, 6:37 is when we could see it. And we posted a picture on Facebook if you want to take a look at it. But don't just take a look at the photo that we posted that you took, Lyndon, but also check out some of the pictures from some of our listeners in Florida, in Chesterfield County, Virginia, and other places that they have sent in to us, especially Sabrina, I think, who listens to us in Florida. She sent us 2 different ones of what it looked like there, and really cool pictures.
14: So it's like it's straight up sci-fi is what it looks like.
1: It is
14: to me.
1: Really cool. And I'm sure if you follow SpaceX, you can find out when the next one's going to be that's visible on the East Coast. As they put off a lot of them from time to time. So, time now for the early morning pop quiz. It's time for the early morning pop quiz, and all this week you've got a chance to win tickets for Fairview Fun Farm and to enjoy the many different things going on this year at the Fairview Fun Farm. You can win the 4-pack of tickets to take the family out. There's 2 ways for you to win. You can register at rocktownnow.com for a chance online to win, or you can be the first person with the correct answer to our pop quiz question each day this week and win 4 tickets to the pumpkin patch, the hay rides, and all the other family fun at Fairview Fun Farm. Of course, first we've got a question for Lyndon, and here is your pop quiz question for today, Lyndon. Are you ready?
14: I am ready.
1: Okay. The Rose Garden at the White House. It recently underwent a major change, if you haven't seen it, with now statues, and instead of grass, they have put

0: down a marble-like floor.
1: Oh, I thought you were going to say candy corn.
0: No, not candy corn. No. We want to know which First Lady established the White House Rose Garden. Again, which First Lady was responsible for the White House Rose Garden? 540-433-9782. If Lyndon does not get it right, everybody else has a chance to win. They still have a chance to win. I'll just give them another question.
1: The Rose Garden.
0: The Rose Garden.

0: Roosevelt.
1: Eleanor Roosevelt. Not too far off, but not quite.
0: Okay? Oh, come on.
1: So we will send it on to everybody listening. I can tell you it was a Virginia president's wife.
0: Wife.
1: Okay. Which first lady established the White House Rose Garden? If you think you know the answer and you'd like to win four tickets to Fairview Fun Farm in Luray, call now, 540-433-9782. That's 540-433.
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1: It's time to play the early morning pop quiz, a chance for you to win a family four-pack of tickets to Fairview Fun Farm in Luray if you can answer today's pop quiz question. Our pop quiz question for today, we want to know which First Lady established the White House Rose Garden. Kathy is up first. Kathy, what do you think the answer is?
12: I believe it was Jackie Kennedy.
1: No, actually, it was not. That would have been my guess, because I would have thought it would have been too. A little earlier, actually. Well, thank you for calling. Let's head down the line to Will. Will is up next. Will, it's not Jackie Kennedy. Who do you think the lady was, the first lady that established the White House Rose Garden?
13: Lady Bird Johnson.
1: Lady Bird Johnson, another good guess, but that's not it. It was way before, well, I won't say way before, but it was built before Lady Bird Johnson. Thank you for calling. So still no correct answer. Here's the question again. Which First Lady established the White House Rose Garden? If you think you know the answer, 540.
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1: It's time to play the Early Morning Pop Quiz, or actually go back to the phones and play the Early Morning Pop Quiz for a chance for you to win a family four-pack of tickets to Fairview Fun Farm. That's our prize all this week. We want to know which First Lady established the White House Rose Garden. Let's go to the phone, and Hoyt is up next. Hoyt, what do you think the answer is?
18: Is it Dolly Madison?
1: Not Dolly Madison. No. Good guess, but not Dolly Madison. Thanks for calling. Cynthia is up next. Cynthia, which First Lady established the White House Rose Garden?
19: Eleanor Roosevelt.
1: No, actually not. It was very close to Eleanor Roosevelt, but not quite. Thank you for calling. Good morning. You're on WSBA. What do you think the answer is?
19: Is it Mrs. Wilson, Ellie Lou Wilson?
1: Yes, it was. Congratulations. You are the winner of our early morning pop quiz for today. I began to wonder if we were going to get a correct answer. It was a step.
19: I just read a book about Mr. Wilson.
1: Did you? Yes.
19: Yes.
1: 1913, Ellen Louise Axon Wilson, the wife of Woodrow Wilson, designed with a landscaper by the name of George Burnap the White House Rose Garden. And then it was Franklin Roosevelt who commissioned them later to redesign the garden. Well, congratulations. You're the winner of a family four-pack of tickets for Fairview Fun Farm in Luray. Hang on the line. We'll get some information from you, okay?
19: All right. Well, thank you very much.
1: Thank you. Thanks for listening to WSBA. Yes, correct answer to our early morning pop quiz. It was Woodrow Wilson's wife, First Lady Ellen Louise Axon Wilson, who designed the White House and established it back in 1913. And that's our early morning pop quiz here on WSBA. Time now for the ABC Entertainment Report.
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22: We have a new look at Hexed. The upcoming Disney animated feature follows Billy Doe, who discovers that she's a witch and is catapulted into an unexpected adventure. Hexed comes to theaters November 25th. Disney is the parent company of ABC News.
23: It was Merry Christmas time.
22: The holiday season is quickly approaching, and Netflix is getting ready to celebrate. The streamer announced it will release four new holiday films with big-name actors Dennis Quaid, Rob Lowe, and Maddie Ziegler attached. The first film, A Dog's Perfect Christmas, is set to release on November 4th.
24: Oh, no, please. This is Judy Human. Judy
22: Human. Apple TV has released an official trailer for Being Human. The film tells the story of Judy Human, the disability rights activist and advocate. Being Human comes...
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1: We have a problem in Albemarle County this morning. This is just to the west, sort of the southwest of Rockersville. Route 743, Sunflower Fields Drive, shut down in both directions this morning due to an accident in that area. Again, that's Route 743 in Albemarle County, an accident in that area. Also have an accident on Balsley Road in Stanton. If you travel Balsley's Road near Sanger Lane, expect possible delays. That's in the Stanton area, just to the east of the interstate near Route 250, Balsley Road. No reports of any lane closures, but emergency vehicles are there right now. And if you're seeing it and we're not saying it, call the WSBA Traffic and News Tip Line, 540-214-2500, and let us know what's going on. WSBA's local AccuWeather for Harrisonburg and the Shenandoah Valley. Sunny skies for today. Lots of sunshine, just a few clouds. High 80 to 85. Winds will be southwest at 4 to 8 miles per hour. Tonight, clear with a low near 60. Sunny, very warm and humid tomorrow with a high at 87. Then Thursday, mostly cloudy and cooler with a thunderstorm in parts of the area. High 66. Increasingly windy on Friday as a front comes through, bringing thunderstorm possibility in the afternoon. High up to 79, then a cool weekend with sunshine, 56 Saturday, 59 on Sunday, and the overnight low temperatures, especially Saturday night, expected to drop down into the 30s. We could easily be in the mid-30s and have some frost, even some freezing temperatures in the traditionally colder spots on Saturday night, and maybe again on Sunday night. 59 and sunshine here at WS.
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5: Let's take a look at sports. I am Dave Rickert, and James Madison is leading the Sun Belt Conference as the university has been accepted for admission in the American Conference following a university application and a unanimous vote of the American CEOs. JMU will join as a full league member no later than July 1st of 2028. The JMU football team is back at home this weekend as the Dukes welcome Georgia State to town for homecoming.
6: They have a really good football team, regardless of records the last couple of years. This may be the most improved team in the country. 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
5: That's Dukes head coach Billy Napier's. JMU and Georgia State will kick off at noon Saturday inside Bridgeforth, and we'll have the game on WSVA. Week 5 of the NFL season wrapped up last night in L.A. as the Buffalo Bills beat the Rams in overtime 37-34. And both championship series had a game last night in the Major League Baseball playoffs as former JMU star Chase DeLotter helped the Guardians win Game 1 of their ALCS at Tampa Bay 7-3. DeLotter went 3-4 with a homer and 3 runs scored. And Milwaukee has a 2-0 series lead down the NLCS as they beat the Dodgers at home last night 7-4. That's a look at sports. I'm Dave Rickert.
1: Thank you, Dave. 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
17: From ABC News, I'm Sherry Preston. We are on the verge of a new record when it comes to filling the tank.
18: Today marks 157 days in 2026 when the national average price for regular unleaded gas has been over $4 a gallon, tying the record set in 2022. Gas Buddy puts the nationwide average today at $4.32 a gallon, virtually ensuring that tomorrow the country will break that streak from 4 years ago.
17: ABC's Jim Ryan. At a rally in Ohio last night, President Trump talked about what led to those high gas prices, his war with Iran.
19: It's going to end very soon. And as soon as it ends, your gasoline comes down. But remember, your prices, your gas prices are lower than when Biden was president, and he didn't do anything about Iran, the Islamic Republic of Iran.
17: With the midterm elections now 3 weeks away, the president is heading to Alaska today. The DOJ is searching the D.C. area home of Democratic Congresswoman Ilhan Omar, who says it's an attempt to intimidate her ahead of the elections.
20: The Department of Justice saying the search is tied to an ongoing criminal investigation. Sources tell ABC News the investigation relates to Omar's immigration paperwork. The progressive Democrat came to the U.S. as a Somali refugee in 1995. She became a citizen in 2000 at age 17. In a statement, Omar calling it all political intimidation and an attempt to target political enemies and weaponize federal law enforcement, adding, "I will not be silenced."
17: ABC's Jay O'Brien in Washington. Nine roller coasters operated by Six Flags have all been temporarily shut down nationwide following the fatal fall of a man from the Goliath coaster at Six Flags over Georgia. These riders say it appears the restraints were not tight enough before the ride took off.
22: I looked over at her and I told her, I said, "Something going on." I said, "It keeps clicking."
23: Yeah, it kept clicking like it was unlocking and relocking.
17: Pope Leo undergoing surgery to remove a nodule on his lung. He was admitted to a Roman hospital today. You're listening to ABC News.
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24: These statements have not been evaluated by the FDA. This product is not intended to diagnose, treat, cure, or prevent any disease.
17: Actress Selma Blair now charged with assault after a chaotic confrontation on a flight from Los Angeles to New York Sunday night.
33: The crew on board Delta Flight 938 requesting medical personnel upon landing at the gate. That crew saying Blair also injured herself on the bulkhead. Sources telling ABC News she is facing two counts of assault for allegedly kicking an officer from the Port Authority Police Department and facing a potential charge for an altercation with a nurse at the hospital.
17: That's ABC's Jacqueline Lee. Several European grocery store chains have been the victim of a cyber attack.
34: Hackers appear to have compromised the software that controls the temperature of refrigerators and freezers, forcing them to heat up while workers were off the job. The hack leading to reports of fire sparking and a grocery delivery app not working, also leading to millions of dollars in losses from spoiled food across several grocery chains.
17: That's ABC's Lana Moise. Most of the targeted systems were using outdated software. A new warning from Anthropic. Some AI models may soon be advanced enough to spread themselves to devices like smart fridges or TV boxes. The danger, once they're out of a data center, becomes much tougher to shut them down. A Rhode Island pumpkin grower appears to have broken the world record for the heaviest pumpkin. His giant squash weighing 3,156 pounds, about the weight of three grand pianos. Ron Wallace still waiting for Guinness to confirm that his massive gourd is legit. The previous record, 2,857 pounds. This is ABC News.
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1: We have an accident in the city of Stanton on Bosley Road. Expect possible delays if you're traveling Bosley's Road near the interchange with Sanger's Lane. That's just to the east of I-81 and Route 250. Expect delays in that area this morning. Also have another problem to tell you about. This one is, that's the same problem. We understand now Augusta County, this just into us, that southbound and northbound lanes on Sanger's Lane are shut down at this hour. So the road is closed in both directions. Also have a problem in Albemarle County in the Ruckersville area, Route 743 Sunflower Fields Drive, shut down in both directions as well due to an accident in that area. And if you're seeing it and we're not saying it, call the WSVA Traffic and News Tip Line 540-214-2500 and let us know.
4: WSVA's local AccuWeather for Harrisonburg and the Shenandoah Valley. Some areas of fog this morning, otherwise sunny to partly cloudy and warm with a high of 83. Clear, comfortable tonight, the low dropping down to 60. Mostly sunny, very warm and humid Wednesday with the high moving up to 87. Mostly cloudy, cooler Thursday, a thunderstorm in parts of the area at the high 66. Windy with clouds and sun, a spotty afternoon thunderstorm Friday at the high 79. I'm AccuWeather meteorologist Jason Caterina on WSVA.
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5: For News Talk 92.1 and 550 WSVA, I'm Lyndon Kaiser. The Rockingham County School Board approved a resolution authorizing the retention of legal counsel to represent the division in litigation against certain social media developers. According to the resolution, the school board supports the efforts to hold these social media companies accountable for creating products designed to promote compulsive and excessive use by school-aged children. Board member Jackie Lohr made the motion.
6: I move to follow the superintendent's recommendation to adopt and approve the resolution authorizing the retention of legal counsel to represent the board in litigation against certain social media companies.
5: The resolution stated that several school divisions nationwide have to date, initiated litigation against social media companies such as Meta, ByteDance, Snapchat, and Google. The Harrisonburg City School Board passed a similar resolution last week. Enterprise Community Development has closed on financing for a new $36 million affordable housing community that will bring 96 homes for families to Alston Court in Waynesboro. WSVA's Mario Retrosi reports.
7: Alston Court will help address a growing need for affordable housing in Waynesboro and the surrounding region, where rising housing costs and limited supply have made it increasingly difficult for families to find quality homes they can afford. The development will add new 1, 2, and 3-bedroom apartments for families earning between 50% and 60% of the area median income. The project was advanced through significant state, local, private, and philanthropic support, including nearly $800,000 in additional funding provided by Waynesboro and a local philanthropic partner. For WSVA News, I'm Mario Retrosi.
5: Thank you, Mario. A new poll suggests Virginians from across the political spectrum agree on one education priority. A statewide poll for the Virginia Business K-12 Partnership found broad support for investing more in public schools. Voters reportedly ranked teacher shortages as a top concern and also backed expanded career and technical education programs that prepare students for jobs in skilled trades and other high-demand fields. The survey also found strong support for repairing aging school buildings and strengthening workforce development efforts tied to Virginia's economy. The American Conference Board of Directors voted unanimously yesterday to admit James Madison University as a full member of the conference. JMU will begin competition in the American no later than July 1st of 2028, but could start as early as next season. The voice of the Dukes, Dave Riggert, explains the difference in revenue stream from the American Conference as opposed to the Sun Belt Conference.
8: Their schools, on average, are getting about $7 million from their TV deals as opposed to about $500,000.
5: The Dukes join a conference that has Memphis and East Carolina, as well as Army and Navy.

0: Thank you, Lyndon. WSVA time is now 9:10. I want to pick a bone with somebody.
1: Pick a bone.
0: Yeah.
1: Yes.
0: I want to do some quick math. I know I was told once you should not do math on the radio. It's not conducive to quality programming. But I keep hearing these upside commercials.
1: Right.
0: And it says the average American spends $3,000 a year on gas.
1: Mm-hmm.
0: And you know what? Then they must be pushing their car around a lot. Do some quick math here. Let's say that you use one tank a week.
1: Yeah.
0: Okay.
1: It's about $60 these days.
0: Yeah.
1: Yeah.
0: But, you know, depending on where you live and other things,
1: mm-hmm.
0: I would say it's much closer to probably $75 or maybe even closer to $100. Now, if you have two cars in your family,
1: right,
0: you know, then it's going to be a heck of a lot more. But, you know, I ran some math, and it doesn't compute. And that is that I think people are spending a heck of a lot more money on gas.
1: It may they
0: than
1: might
0: $3,000 a year.
1: You know, I'm the exception to the rule. We fill up every 2 weeks, probably one of the vehicles, and usually
0: right. Well, you live relatively home. Close to
1: just
0: where you work.
1: Just 4 miles away. Yeah.
0: Right.
1: Yeah.
0: And your wife works in your home.
1: Exactly.
0: So
1: yeah, there are days when one of our vehicles doesn't get driven for
0: right.
1: days.
0: Right. Exactly.
2: Yeah.
0: But you know, for other folks.
1: Yeah.
0: You know, for my wife and I. I go 15 miles to Harrisonburg. She goes 15 miles to Fishersville.
1: Yeah.
0: You know, in the morning. You start to add that up, and it's a heck of a lot more than $3,000.
2: They need to say per vehicle, maybe.
0: Maybe.
2: That's at least better.
0: Yeah.
2: Not a whole family traveling around for just that per week. Per year, I don't think so.
0: No. Yeah. I don't think so. And particularly since we will hit the milestone tomorrow that ABC told you about. And then it'll be exactly 1 year that we've been paying more on average than $4 a gallon mm-hmm. for gas. Exactly 1 year since then. You know, but I hear that commercial all the time.
1: Oh, yeah.
0: The average American
1: upside.
0: Spends $3,000. And I'm going, you know.
1: I don't think they've updated the commercial recently.
0: No, I really
1: think it's the same commercial that's been running for several years.
0: I think so, too.
1: Yeah.
0: I think so. I felt compelled.
1: Yeah.
0: To share that.
2: Share.
0: Because often in my vehicle, do you find that as you get older and you're driving around alone, you tend to be more, what's the phrase, boisterous when you're in your vehicle?
1: I don't know.
0: You're not a loud person. I can be a very loud person.
1: Mm-hmm.
0: And I find myself in my vehicle when I'm alone being even more boisterous when I hear stuff that I believe might be dubious.
1: Right.
0: I usually say, even though it's just me, you know, hollering at the thing. I bring this up because there was a couple of folks who were discussing something online relating to sports and saying, those of you who believe that the players can hear when you holler at the TV,
1: yeah.
0: They can't.
1: Shocking, but no.
0: Yes. They can't hear when you go, why did you not catch that pass? Who's supposed to be covering that guy? Or, as the case with Commanders fans this weekend, somebody do something. You're going.
1: Should we do anything? No, I don't think so.
0: No.
1: We'll just stand around.
0: That's unfortunately what they ended up doing.
1: Yeah.
0: And all of a sudden it was over. I've seen some wonderful reaction videos to the folks in the stands at the Commander's Stadium. Many of them we could not broadcast.
1: No.
0: Many of them we could not. And some of the simple suggestions they had for the football team and the coaches were also. But I find myself, just when I'm driving alone, reacting more boisterously. Do you react more boisterously, Lyndon?
2: I might say, especially if something's unfolding before me on the road. One thing, you know.
0: I'm just talking about mundane things that you react. Yeah.
2: Yeah, I might say something out loud, yeah.
0: Okay.
2: Yeah.
0: I'm glad it's just not me.
2: But I kind of do that anyway.

0: anyway than with people in the car sometimes, if we're all listening.
1: Yeah. Don't do that often. 9:15 at WSVA. Coming up,
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0: 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Here's your WSVA AccuWeather forecast for Harrisonburg and the Shenandoah Valley. This afternoon, mostly sunny and warm, high of 83. Clear tonight, low 60, not 24. And then mostly sunny and hot tomorrow, high 87. 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WSVA time, it's now 9:20.
1: Welcome to the October edition of the Valley Farm Forum. I'm Jeff Ishii, and it's a real pleasure to have you join us for the program this morning. As always, we want to start the program by thanking the Harrisonburg Media Group for this valuable time each and every month where we can talk about local issues, rural issues, agricultural issues right here in the WSVA listening area. You know, looking back, it was the fall of 1996 that we started this program. The Valley Farm Forum, and it's hard to believe that 30 years have now passed where we've been doing this program right here on WSVA. We've had some very interesting shows over the years. I remember one of the very first shows we ever did was with Joel Salatin and Dennis Avery, and that was quite the debate. It was 2 hours long, and gosh, we've had shows where Senator John Warner called in. We've had shows where the governor was a guest of the program, so we've got a lot of great memories, but we want to thank you, the listeners of WSVA, for being a part of the Valley Farm Forum 30 years now. My goodness, time, it flies. It is our pleasure to welcome to the program today Justin Weekly. He is Chief Financial Officer of Farm Credit of the Virginias. Justin, it's a real pleasure to have you on the program. I understand that the corporate office is in Stanton, Virginia, but you have offices all over West Virginia, Virginia, and even portions of Maryland. Is that correct?
2: Yes, that's exactly right. And Jeff, thanks so much for having me today. That's right. So as Farm Credit of the Virginias, we serve 96 counties spread between Virginia, West Virginia, and Maryland, and have more than 20 offices spread across that territory to serve our customers local to where they are.
1: Well, of course, this month, the month of October, is National Cooperative Month, and I want to spend some time with you today talking about how cooperatives are structured. People think of Farm Credit, they may think it's a bank, but it's not really a bank.
2: That's exactly right. So a cooperative is different. So it's a business that's owned and governed by the people who use its services. So in Farm Credit's case, our borrowers are our member owners. We're also distinct from a bank in that we are truly focused on providing lending and related services. We are not accepting deposits. So that's another distinction that we have as being a member of the Farm Credit system, cooperative, that's different from a community bank that might also be present in someone's local community.
1: So that begs a question. You say you don't accept deposits. Where does the money come from?
2: Absolutely. So we receive our funding from a Farm Credit System bank. The banks work on behalf of associations spread across the Farm Credit System to issue bonds within the public marketplace. And that's how we finance each of these transactions that we have with our members.
1: Once again, we're talking with Justin Weekly, Chief Financial Officer with Farm Credit of the Virginias, and we're talking about the fact that October is National Cooperative Month, and we're blessed, really, in this region, in West Virginia, Virginia, Maryland. We've got a lot of cooperatives, and a lot of cooperatives that have been around a long time. When did Farm Credit start?
2: That's right. So Farm Credit System has been around for more than 100 years. It was initially founded in 1916 to make sure that we as a country had the ability to provide credit to those involved in agriculture when it wasn't available consistently. So we have very happily been serving that mission for more than a century.
1: Let's talk a little bit about some of the principles that a cooperative operates under. I understand that Farm Credit has seven cooperative principles. Could you briefly go over those?
2: Absolutely, I'd be happy to. So as you stated, there are seven different cooperative principles. The first is voluntary and open membership. So cooperatives are open to all eligible individuals who can use their services. The second is democratic member control, very important aspect of a cooperative. So under that principle, members have a voice through voting and electing the board of directors. There's set to govern the association itself. The third principle is member economic participation. So members contribute to and benefit from the cooperative's financial success. The fourth principle is autonomy and independence. A cooperative is independent, self-governing organization controlled by its members. The fifth principle is education, training, and information. Cooperatives invest in educating members, employees, and future leaders within the organization. Number six is cooperation among cooperatives. So cooperatives often work together to strengthen their ability to serve their communities and to serve their members. And then the seventh and final cooperative principle is concern for the community. Cooperatives support the long-term health and vitality of the communities that they serve. So we are very lucky to be able to do that in a lot of different ways. As we employ a dedicated workforce built from team members who come from the communities that we serve, you know, we know where the needs are, and we get to hear from our members and others within the community where those needs are so that we can continue to reinvest in the communities that we serve.
1: Boy, reinvesting in the community, that really brings to mind a lot of recent news releases from Farm Credit, where you are providing funding for local nonprofits that support and promote agriculture. Can you provide us with a little bit of information on how that works?
2: Absolutely. So for the last several years, we have stood up what we call our Charitable Contributions Fund. So that is where our board of directors has allocated certain dollars to make sure that we are making those direct reinvestments in the communities that we serve. So this year, we had 16 organizations that were that applied and received grant funding of up to $10,000 that based on the work that they are doing to improve the communities with direct ties to agriculture, that were the recipients of those awards. So we're really happy. And that is just one of the ways that we are able to give back to the communities. So in addition to reinvesting as part of our Charitable Contributions Fund, folks will also see us out supporting FFA, 4-H, state and county fairs, because we want to make sure that we are where our members and future members are. It's really important for us to have that local presence as part of being a cooperative.
1: You know, I'm not sure I've ever been to an event that was agriculture related that there wasn't a presence, a booth, if you will, yes, represented by Farm Credit. It's just like you're ever present.
2: That's right. It's really important to us to make sure that those folks who are supporting us by choosing Farm Credit as their lender of choice, that we are in return supporting not only those individuals, but folks that are using that business, supporting those within the local community, because those who invest in us, we want to make sure we are investing in as well.
1: Justin, earlier in the program, you mentioned education as being one of the seven core principles of a cooperative, and Farm Credit of the Virginias is noted for their educational outreach, primarily through the Farm Credit Knowledge Center. For our listeners who maybe have never heard of that, can you tell us some of the resources that are available through the Farm Credit Knowledge Center?
2: Absolutely. So the Farm Credit Knowledge Center is such a differentiator for our association. So that team of dedicated employees has developed over years hundreds of educational resources. So they might be things that range from succession planning. If you have a well-developed business and now you're trying to think about, well, how does this work as I think about succession? We have resources available for that. If you might be on the other end of the spectrum and just getting started and you need help writing a business plan, understanding what a lender might need from you and how you want to frame up your business, they have resources for that as well.
1: Anything else you'd like to pass along to our listeners concerning this being National Cooperative Month?
2: Absolutely. So I'd just like to highlight that each year, with October being National Co-op Month, there's a theme that goes along with that. So for 2026, the theme is Built for This Moment. And I think that that's so fitting for cooperatives in general, but for us as Farm Credit of the Virginias, being that local lender, that expert in agriculture, that person that you know you're going to be able to deal with a team member that's from your local community. You know, I think we have been with people through a lot of difficult cycles. And as we think about things that are happening within the economy today, our cooperative structure, the strong financial foundation that we have, it's very easy for us to say we are built for this moment and are ready to serve.
1: And of course, there are offices of Farm Credit located throughout our listening area. I believe you said you serve more than 90 counties.
2: That's correct. We serve 96 counties in Virginia, West Virginia, and Maryland.
1: And what resources are available online through your website?
2: Absolutely. So folks can learn all about us and our cooperative structure, as well as find information from our Knowledge Center at our website, which is farmcreditofvirginias.com.
1: Well, Justin, it's been a real pleasure to have you on the program. We greatly appreciate what you do and your team does at Farm Credit of the Virginias. Once again, we've been talking with Justin Weekly, Chief Financial Officer with Farm Credit of the Virginias. Thank you for joining us.
2: My pleasure. Thank you so much.
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4: ABC News, I'm Sherry Preston. Today we tie the record for the longest stretch ever with gas over $4 a gallon, 157 days. And with a nationwide average sitting at about $4.32 a gallon right now, according to Gas Buddy, it's a good bet we break that record tomorrow. Gas prices on the minds of people attending last night's rally in Ohio with President Trump. Gerald Carpenter has confidence in the president.
5: We get these gas prices under control. We get Iran under control. And I think gas prices will come down, which in turn will bring products back down.
4: Today, the president flies to the other side of the country to campaign in the state of Alaska. Six Flags has shut down 9 roller coasters at parks across the country after a rider flew out of his seat on a coaster in Georgia. He died. Several people are hurt, including 2 kids who were hit by his body. Pope Leo now in a hospital in Rome to have a nodule removed from his lung. He is expected to be there for a few days. This is ABC News.
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0: Traffic trouble in Augusta County on Route 792 in the vicinity of Sanger's Lane. That's Route 794. Vehicle crash reported there. All north lanes, all south lanes on Route 792 in Augusta County are closed. Also, in Albemarle County, on Route 743, in the vicinity of Sunflower Fields Drive, another accident. All north lanes, all south lanes on Route 743 in Albemarle County are closed. If you see traffic trouble, let us know. Call WSVA's Traffic and News Tip Line. 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
6: WSVA's local AccuWeather for Harrisonburg and the Shenandoah Valley. Some areas of fog this morning, otherwise sunny to partly cloudy and warm with the high of 83. Clear, comfortable tonight, the low dropping down to 60. Mostly sunny, very warm and humid Wednesday with the high moving up to 87. Mostly cloudy, cooler Thursday, a thunderstorm in parts of the area at the high 66. Windy with clouds and sun, a spotty afternoon thunderstorm Friday at the high 79. I'm AccuWeather meteorologist Jason Caterina on WSVA.
0: Thank you, Jason. 63 degrees under sunny skies at News Talk 92.1 and 550 WSVA. 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
7: For News Talk 92.1 and 550 WSVA, I'm Lyndon Kaiser. Massanutten Technical Center held an official groundbreaking ceremony yesterday for the new campus at the Innovation Village at Rockingham Tech Park. Rockingham County School Superintendent Dr. Larry Shiflett said that the groundbreaking represents a major milestone for career and technical education in the county.
8: The new NTC facility indicates a powerful commitment from our school board, the Board of Supervisors, and our community to the impact that CTE has on our students, both at the high school level and adult education.
7: Dr. Shiflett noted that the center will have expanded space to add a plumbing program and 2 extra labs that will allow the addition of new programs that the community needs to support the future workforce. Construction is expected to be completed in May of 2028. Authorities have released the results of a traffic safety checkpoint that took place this weekend after multiple reports of reckless driving in Rockbridge County. Sheriff Tony McFadden reports that deputies conducted the checkpoint at the Modine location on Colliers Road, checking a total of 206 vehicles. 20 summonses were issued as a result of the operation, as well as one arrest on a misdemeanor failure to appear warrant from 2024. McFadden stated that every summons issued represents an opportunity to correct unsafe behavior, and every enforcement effort is aimed at protecting families, reducing crashes, and making sure everyone gets home safely. Governor Abigail Spanberger may have restored the voting rights of people who have passed away. Spanberger told 8 News in Richmond that her administration is investigating that possibility after people claimed online last week that the governor had reinstated the voting rights of their deceased loved ones.
9: We're certainly looking into that possibility and recognizing that there has been a focus on a number of cases where that appears to be the case. We are digging into it.
7: She added that people who have had their ability to vote restored are not automatically registered to vote, and that is a felony for anyone to vote posing as someone else. Back in July, Spanberger announced that she had restored the civil rights of over 66,000 Virginians who had formerly been incarcerated. The World Health Organization is releasing first-ever guidelines to address the big rise in obesity among children. The organization is recommending structured dietary and physical activity tailored to individuals or part of a program. It does not recommend pharmacy treatment or weight loss surgery that changes the digestive tract for children up to 9 years old. The World Health Organization is also calling on policymakers to make healthy diets and physical activity more accessible and affordable. The CDC says about 20% of U.S. children and adolescents have obesity. And finally, West Virginia recently launched the national expansion of the Newborn Essentials Support Toolkit, or NEST, program. Governor Patrick Morsi said during a press conference in Morgantown that the initiative provides families with essential newborn and postpartum supplies, along with trusted health information and resources.
10: We have a chance to really focus on something that's so important for all of our West Virginia moms and babies and the future of our state.
7: Around 2,000 Nest kits are expected to be delivered to West Virginia families during this phase of the program. Each kit includes more than 20 newborn and postpartum essentials, including diapers, wipes, an infant thermometer, postpartum recovery and breastfeeding supplies, as well as a blood pressure monitor. For News Talk 92.1 and 550 WSVA, I'm Lyndon Kaiser.
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1: 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I'm Jeff Ishii, and I'd like to invite you to stay tuned for the next half hour. Secretary of Agriculture and Forestry Katie Frazier will join us. She'll bring us up to date on the state of emergency declared by Governor Abigail Spanberger just a couple of weeks ago and the hay shortage across Virginia. Also, we'll hear more about what farmers are calling the beef situation. Yeah, we got a lot to cover in the second half hour. 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
1: Welcome back to the Valley Farm Forum on News Talk 92.1 and 550 WSVA. I'm Jeff Ishii. It is our pleasure to welcome to the program today Virginia's Secretary of Agriculture and Forestry, Katie Frazier. Secretary Frazier, it's a real pleasure to talk with you again. We've got so many things we could talk about: the agricultural economy. We could talk about the weather, of course. Farmers always talk about the weather. But I want to spend the bulk of our time talking about what happened in mid-September when Governor Abigail Spanberger declared a state of emergency to support Virginia farmers. She issued what is called Executive Order 21, and that concerns a hay shortage. Could you bring us up to date on, now that we're in the month of October, bring us up to date on how that program is working?
15: Yes, yeah. Thank you, Jeff. Appreciate it. And, you know, I think this does directly align, unfortunately, with the weather, but perhaps looking back a little bit. So as you and many of our farmers are very well aware, you know, Virginia has been under a significant drought in many areas of the state since really fall of 2025. And while rainfall has come and made some progress, we started to hear this summer from producers, and particularly our livestock producers, about concerns about hay production and hay shortages. And so working with Cooperative Extension and our cattlemen's associations and Farm Bureau and other partners, we worked to put together this hay transport executive order that the governor did issue on September 15th. What that means is that as of October 1st, the hay transportation waiver applies to carriers who are transporting hay to and through and from Virginia for drought relief purposes for our cattle industry. And so that means that they can actually load up to 12 feet wide and 14 feet high. And I've gotten some questions about, you know, well, that doesn't, what does that actually mean? That means that you can take the larger 5 foot bales and stack them, you know, in a way that is safe, obviously, but be able to, the goal is to be able to get more bales per load, to be able to lower the transportation costs that we know are obviously hitting all of our producers, and get more hay to those farmers who need it ahead of our winter feeding season. I've also, Jeff, gotten some questions about kind of why now, you know, when many producers may have enough to be able to get through, you know, this particular part of the season. You know, the late season hay crop for some folks was better than expected. But the reality is that's not the case in all areas of the state. And, you know, across the board, we're about 500,000 tons short of hay across the Commonwealth, according to Cooperative Extension. So what's happening right now is that Farm Bureau, Extension, and VDACs have updated their hay resources. There is a hay clearinghouse that's available, and there are already loads of hay that are coming in to producers and in areas where it is most needed across the state. I chatted with Stephanie Cornell, who is active in this effort through Farm Bureau, last week, and she shared she had had on October 1st 8 truckloads of hay that have been transported into Virginia and were making their way out to our farmers who are in need of it. So that's what we're doing right now. And we've got, you know, another couple of weeks that the waiver is in effect until the end of the month. And so really want to encourage producers, if you are in need of hay to be able to get you through your winter feeding season, to be able to take advantage of this now.
1: Once again, we're talking with Virginia Secretary of Agriculture and Forestry, Katie Frazier. And Secretary Frazier, you mentioned the Hay Clearinghouse. That is a program that has been around for a long time, and some farmers might not be aware of it. It is an excellent resource. I'm sure if people just went online and did an internet search for Virginia Hay Clearinghouse, it would take them to the VDAC's webpage where they could see farmers both in Virginia and all around Virginia. They've got a lot of hay for sale, and they're looking for hay to buy. So it's a great resource.
15: Yeah. You can also, if you go to the Department of Agriculture website, there is a whole page for disaster recovery resources for farmers, and in particular with the 2026 drought. And there you can find all the information about the Hay Clearinghouse, Farm Bureau's hay resources, out-of-state hay directories, if you're looking to source out-of-state. You can also find the Department of Transportation waivers for carriers that are transporting the hay for emergency relief. So our goal through the Department of Agriculture is to have kind of a one-stop shop for producers who might need the resources. There's also excellent FAQs there. And if you've got another question and you don't find the answer there and you want some clarification, I encourage folks to reach out to our office. You can find our email on our website, and we're happy to be able to answer any questions that folks might have.
1: Are there any other proposals that are on the table, so to speak? You're thinking about additional measures to support Virginia farmers during these times?
15: So, we have been partnering with USDA, Farm Service Agency. All but one locality in Virginia is under the federal drought designation, which means that that opens up federal drought assistance resources for our producers as a result of this. We are also, obviously working in tandem with our federal partners to encourage Congress to consider, ad hoc disaster assistance. The governor has made that clear that there is additional federal response that's needed, both for in terms of Virginia's drought, but also in terms of all the other natural disasters that our producers have faced this year, including the late season frost and freeze that impacted many of our apple and wine growers as well. We are constantly looking at how do we better utilize the resources that are at the state level. How do we coordinate with Cooperative Extension and other partners through resilience efforts to be able to build out programs that can help our producers literally weather the storm as they come in response to disaster programs.
1: Well, I know that you are a very busy person, and I want to thank you for taking the time to join us and bring our listeners up to date.
15: Yeah, thank you, Jeff. I really appreciate it. And thanks for everything that you do on behalf of the ag industry to keep people informed. I know y'all provide extraordinary resources.
1: Well, thank you very much for taking time to join us, Virginia Secretary of Agriculture and Forestry, Katie Frazier. We'll be back right after these messages.
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16: 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We'll discuss the big announcement of JMU moving to the American Conference. We'll also preview JMU's big game this Saturday against Georgia State. Plus, Carolyn will have news, and we'll check traffic and weather four times an hour. That's Late Afternoons.
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1: Welcome back for the final segment to the Valley Farm Forum. I'm Jeff Ishii, and this is News Talk 92.1 and 550 WSVA. It has been a very interesting year, 2026. We've had not one, not two, but three natural disasters this year. We had that winter storm. A lot of people call that the Sleet Creek Storm. We had the late spring freeze that devastated vineyards and tree fruit. And then, of course, we had the drought that went on and on and on, right on through, well, even parts of the valley today are still in drought. But it has been an interesting year in the agricultural economy with interest rates and the price of diesel fuel and the price of fertilizer, and there's been a lot for farmers to talk about. But one of the big things that local farmers have been talking about is the beef industry, beef cattle. Rockingham and Augusta counties and Shenandoah, Page, and Highland County, they all have a lot of beef cattle. In fact, Rockingham and Augusta are, generally speaking, number one and number two when it comes to beef cattle production in the Commonwealth of Virginia. And cattle producers have had a lot to talk about this year, including federal orders from the White House in Washington, D.C. And on that topic, we've got a special report today from Rod Bain.
25: A connection to recent executive orders from President Donald Trump designed to boost and protect our nation's beef supply.
26: In addition to the order to allow farmers to process their own food, I'm also signing an order authorizing ranchers to protect rural communities and cattle.
25: And USDA programs and initiatives. Agriculture Undersecretary for Food Safety Mindy Brashears explains one executive order focuses on strengthening packer competition and expanding market access for our country's meat producers.
27: That particular executive order was focused on our packers and stock yard options, and that does fall under AMS.
25: The Agricultural Marketing Service.
27: We will be not only looking at the packers and stock yard and looking at expanded market access through that, we will also be doing a study on MCOL, mandatory country of origin labeling, just the feasibility of that. There will be some data collected on that.
25: As for the undersecretary's mission area of food safety.
27: Our piece is inspection, and there are many components of the executive order that deals with inspection and increasing the capacity for our ranchers.
25: One example is expanding specific food safety and inspection service programs to increase shipping of state-inspected meat across state lines.
27: in some areas of the country, we've been told that it can take up to a year to get their animals in a small plant in some of the more remote areas, or they have to drive 5 hours to take their animal in to get harvested. There's a lot of outdated regulations that we are looking to modify to really move toward new technology. And this could be anything from record keeping all the way down to how people wash their hands and what we expect of that. And then also really giving access through not only our custom exempt programs, perhaps moving to a state program inspection, or even state programs moving to CIS so the product can cross state lines and have further access to more customers. So we have several components in place to be able to facilitate those different actions.
25: One clarification regarding the role of the food safety inspection process.
27: Both the secretary and the president said, we're here to provide access, but we are not compromising food safety, and we're certainly not getting rid of inspection.
25: USDA also has a website available with information on both current and proposed efforts in beef industry support. www.usda.gov/ranchers-first. I'm Rod Bain reporting for the U.S. Department of Agriculture in Washington, D.C.
1: And thank you, Rod, for that update report. We greatly appreciate it. My goodness, I see that our time is already up. I want to thank you for your time. You've been listening to the Valley Farm Forum on News Talk 92.1 and 550 WSVA. I'm Ish.
0: Thanks, Jeff. 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We'll take a look at business news coming up in just a moment. At the top of the hour, it's an update on the world from ABC. All the latest news. Plus, we'll update WSVA all-day traffic and your local AccuWeather forecast. Tomorrow morning on Early Mornings on WSVA, we'll get an update on what's happening at the Wildlife Center of Virginia. That's at 8:10 Wednesday. We'll talk gardening with Andre Viette at 9:15 tomorrow morning. And as always, Andre will take your gardening calls and questions. That's all coming up tomorrow morning on Early Mornings on WSVA.
6: I'm Nicole Murray with Your Money Now. Stocks are starting the trading day mixed as investors monitor bank earnings. The Dow is up by more than 200 points. Bumble is in advanced talks to be taken private by Ithaca Holdings in a deal that values the dating app operator at roughly $1 billion. Reuters reports that shares of the company closed roughly 50% higher yesterday upon the news. Kroger CEO Greg Foran said the company plans to cut roughly 3,000 corporate roles over the next 3 years as the grocer integrates AI into its workflow. Reuters reports that Kroger is working to reduce duplicative work and adapt with technology, adding that the job cuts would help the company cut prices and invest in in-store employees. German automaker Volkswagen has reported a 14.3% decline in global deliveries in the third quarter as weakness in China continued to weigh on sales. Deliveries fell to nearly 1.9 million vehicles in the quarter. That's Your Money Now.
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19: From ABC News, I'm Sherry Preston. Newly appointed White House Press Secretary Katie Zachariah making news during her very first White House press briefing, saying minutes ago that U.S. Ambassador to Greece Kimberly Guilfoyle will be asked to leave.
28: We have asked Ambassador Guilfoyle to resign. She has been a wonderful asset to the team, and we wish her well.
19: Guilfoyle is now battling corruption allegations, including that she allegedly tried to pressure a Trump donor to pay off her $100,000 Amex bill ahead of her confirmation hearing. He's now checked into the hospital. Pope Leo having surgery today in Rome to remove a nodule on his lung. ABC's Tom Sufi Burridge with more.
29: He will be operated on this afternoon to remove that lung nodule. It's an abnormality, a small abnormality on his lung. Now, remember, medical experts say these lung nodules are pretty common. They can be caused by scarring, inflammation, infection.
19: Once the operation has been performed, tests will be carried out to make sure the nodule is not cancerous. President Trump's off to Alaska today following Monday's rally in Ohio.
30: Trump stumping for Vivek Ramaswamy, who's in a tight race with Amy Acton for governor, and Senator John Husted, who's behind former Democratic Senator Sherrod Brown. Trump is spending the week crisscrossing the country, visiting Alaska, Arizona, Montana, and Georgia. And he says he'll visit Kansas soon, too. All states he won in 2024.
19: ABC's Mary Bruce. 9 roller coasters at Six Flags amusement parks nationwide have been shut down temporarily after a man died after falling from the top of the Goliath coaster at Six Flags over Georgia. As he fell, he hit Logan Connor's car.
31: Every time I close my eyes, I just see that man in the air. Like when he locked eyes with us.
19: Another Six Flag coaster at the park in Southern California shut down after allegations of brain injuries among riders. You're listening to ABC News.
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19: Where do things stand on the proposed public execution of Fort Hood mass shooter Nidal Hassan? As far as showing it publicly, ABC's Jim Ryan reports it's still unclear what'll happen.
36: The debate has YouTube in an uncomfortable spot. Many government agencies use that service to stream their live and pre-recorded events. But YouTube has policies prohibiting violent or gory content unless the video is deemed to be in the public interest. The compromise might be to make the firing squad execution of Nidal Hassan an age-restricted event.
19: ICE arrests have been turning violent recently, with a new video showing an emotional encounter in New Jersey. A man getting yanked from his car as his wife and children plead with officers to let him go.
0: Come on, y'all. It's the kids. She got the baby.
1: Man's wife holding one child as she tries to block ICE agents from putting her husband into their car. A little boy clinging on to him. Eventually, agents arresting the man identified by Homeland Security officials as John Mikhail Correa Sengucho, who they say was living in the U.S. illegally and had multiple traffic infractions.
19: It's ABC Chief Law and Justice Correspondent Pierre Thomas. J.P. Morgan Chase, Citigroup, Wells Fargo, and Goldman Sachs all reporting higher profits from a year ago. However, on earnings calls today, all are warning about the long-term impact of higher interest rates and higher prices if inflation isn't brought under control. Sherry Preston, ABC News.
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4: WSVA's local AccuWeather for Harrisonburg and the Shenandoah Valley. Sunny to partly cloudy and warm this afternoon with a high of 83. Clear, comfortable tonight, the low dropping down to 60. Mostly sunny, very warm and humid for us Wednesday with a high of 87. Mostly cloudy and much cooler with a thunderstorm in parts of the area Thursday, the high dialed back to 66. Clouds and sun, a spotty afternoon thunderstorm Friday, the high 79. I'm AccuWeather meteorologist Jason Caterina on WSVA.
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6: Headed northbound on Route 792 in Augusta County near Sanger's Lane, Route 794. Expect delays due to that vehicle crash there. All north and south lanes are currently closed. If you're seeing it and we're not saying it, call the WSVA Traffic and News Tip Line at 540-214-2500 and let us know.

0: Welcome back to the Ramsey Show in the Fairwinds Credit Union Studio. George Camel, Ramsey Personality, is my co-host. James is in Raleigh, North Carolina. Hi, James. How are you?
1: Hey, James. Firstly, I want to... my name is James. Hello, y'all. Firstly, I want to say congratulations on all y'all's success, and thank y'all for helping tons of people around the world. My question for you is, I have been following, me and my wife have been following y'all's baby steps, and we've come across a hiccup. I mentioned it to her a while ago. So when she was a little bit younger, her mom is kind of not the best mother. She opened up a credit card, or forced her daughter to open up a credit card in her daughter's name. She kind of crept that credit card. It was, I think it was like $10,000, and she maxed it out. Basically left her with the debt. Well, we're going through, and I told her a while ago, like, hey, you need to go to your mom and clear this up, have her pay you. Well, her mom doesn't really work. And she's been stuck with the debt, and she knows it was a dumb decision. We both do. Basically, she has right under $8,000 left. She's just been paying the minimum payment for quite some time now. And our only debt left is my truck payment, and then now that credit card, and also I have a house payment. But
0: okay, that wait a minute. I thought you said you weren't married.
1: We weren't married, but we ended up going to the courthouse because I was watching your thing.
0: You married?
1: We are now, yes.
2: Okay. Good. So it's your wife, not girlfriend or fiance.
1: Yes. Yes. Sorry. I was watching your episode the other day, and y'all said something, and I'm like, yeah, we got to get on this. I don't know what the holdup is, because you got on somebody, and so kind of straighten that out.
0: Good for you. Okay. So now you're married, and yeah. It was just the other day. Congratulations.
1: Thank you.
0: And so now it's not your girlfriend, not your fiance, it's your wife.
1: Yeah.
0: And your wife was how old when her mother messed her over?
1: 21 or 22.
0: And so your wife at 22 years old signed the paperwork and handed her mother a credit card.
1: Correct.
0: Okay. Yeah. Yeah, her mother's scum, and no question about that, but your wife was a legal adult and signed something legally and morally, owns it. So her mother's just a bad part of the story, but otherwise we have $8,000 in credit card debt, and we have a car debt, and your household income is what?
1: Household income on the low side, $95,000 a year.
0: Good for you. And how much do you owe on the truck?
1: Around $11,000.
0: Okay, and $8,000 on a credit card. What other debt have you guys got?
1: So just the house payment, the truck, and the credit card.
0: Oh, how much you owe on the house?
1: Around $280,000.
0: Okay, cool. Any other debt?
1: No, sir.
0: Okay.
2: So you guys bringing home $6,000-$7,000 a month right now? What's that number?
1: I am, yes, sir.
2: Okay, is she not working?
1: Correct. We have a newborn. Well, not newborn anymore. He's 3 months old. But yes, so we have him. So she stays at home, and because daycare around here, or not daycare, but well, yeah, yeah. It's around $1,000 a freaking week nowadays. So, yeah.
2: So she's going to stay home. So you'll be the sole income provider, making 95 minimum.
1: Correct.
2: Okay. So out of that $6,000 or $7,000, after you pay the mortgage, the bills, how much can we allocate towards these debts on top of the minimum payments? How much could you throw at?

0: We know who's not babysitting your kid.
1: Yeah, we made that decision.
0: Yeah, yeah, for sure. Your kid end up with a credit card. Yeah.
1: Yeah, she's already asked for a Social Security number.
0: You're kidding.
1: No.
2: I would freeze that baby's credit
1: before he was born. She told us that she doesn't want, she said she don't want a copy of his Social Security. She said she wants to hold on to it just so it's safe because she lives somewhere else. And I looked at my girl and I told her, I said, did she think we're stupid?
0: Yeah, really.
2: Your homework is to freeze your credit and her credit and that baby's credit with all three bureaus.
0: Yeah.
2: Because this lady's going to try to do some more damage.
0: And this woman is bad news.
1: Plus, she wanted to buy him his lifetime hunter's license.
0: Yeah, she's a freaking test pilot for a broom factory, man. This woman's bad news. Yeah. We gotta move on. All right, so yeah, I'm gonna put her over to the side where she belongs, way over to the side, and then the two of you are gonna get on an every dollar budget, and you're gonna live on beans and rice and beans, and we're gonna attack the $8,000 in debt and the $11,000 in debt right after that, working the debt snowball that you've heard us talk about here on the air, James. You can do this. I gotta tell you, I think you're gonna do it. Because there's a couple of things I observed in talking to you about you. One is that you're coachable. And two is that you are wide awake and paying attention. Most people are neither one. And that's why most people fail. They're not coachable and they're sleepwalking through this life. And your eyes are wide open. You're like, I'm a new husband. I'm a new dad. I'm going to protect everybody from this, protect this kid from crazy mother-in-law. We got to get this debt gone. This is grown-up adulting stuff. Man, you are on fire. I really like where you are.
2: This is a good situation. So I'm going to send you a copy of my book, Breaking Free from Broke, James. That'll walk you through this whole process and get you fired up and get that credit card knocked out first. And if you throw $1,000, $1,500 a month at this thing, then attack the car loan after that, you're going to be done in a year. But it's going to be a year of hustle.
0: Yeah. Yeah, $1,500 a month and you're out in a year. And that's where you need to be. And you can do that out of your income, maybe picking up some overtime, maybe selling a few odds and ends, whatever. You'll be in great shape. Very proud of you, James.
2: I've found reverse engineering it is far more impactful for me. Instead of going, well, how much can you throw at the debt? A couple hundred. Instead I go, I'd love to be out of this in a year. What would that take? What must be true for me to be debt-free a year from now? Now you know the number. It's going to take $1,583. Great. Now we can at least have a mission and go find that kind of money, whether that's through selling stuff, working part-time, extra, cutting our expenses down. And then you get more motivated versus let's just see what happens. You pre-decide.
0: You know, you could do that with, like, I want $1 million net worth by the time I'm 30.
2: Exactly.
0: Okay, how old are you? Okay, 22. Okay, then you got 8 years. What must be true over those 8 years to be at $1 million by 30?
2: People who get there, that's how they're doing it.
0: They're setting a goal and breaking down into little bite-sized pieces how to get there.
2: They're not just hoping.
0: What must be true?

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2: 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It's the government. It's the price of eggs. It's where I live. You name it, I've heard it. So let's go ahead and settle this right now.

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7: 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WSBA's Early Mornings, with traffic four times an hour.
0: Jerry is with us in St. Louis. Hey, Jerry, what's up?
8: Hi. I'm actually from Effingham, Illinois.
0: Okay. Cool.
8: St. Louis is the biggest, one of the bigger cities close to me. That's what they were asking. So my question is, been following your plan for years. My wife actually even taught this, you know, she came down and was trained, and she's even taught this at her previous job.
0: Wow.
8: But my question is, I went to Xander, got my term life insurance. I did the 20-year term. Next year, it comes due. If with the 20 years, there is such a big jump
0: from
8: 20 to 21. Do I even need it after? By the time I'm done with this, I am the term. I'll be 62, and my wife is 64.
0: Mm-hmm.
8: Our investments, we have over 2.1 million.
0: Mm-hmm.
8: If I count my house and some ground, probably closer to three.
0: Mm-hmm.
8: Do I need to reinvest, try and find something else, or is there something else that I need to do? Because I really don't want to jump from.
0: No,
8: I'm looking at my premium from $500 and some a year to close to $8,000 a year, you know.
9: How much was your life insurance? What was the death benefit?
8: $350,000.
0: Okay. So,
8: and that was
0: Jerry,
8: online.
0: I love this call because I don't know if I've ever gotten to do this or not. 20 years ago, we talked you into buying 20-year level term insurance and doing your own investing. with the idea that at the end of 20 years, your home would be paid for and your investments would be large enough that your wife would be okay if you died without life insurance. And here we are. You did it.
8: Yes.
9: And you didn't need to use it.
0: You're like a poster child, man. This is great.
8: Well,
0: so
8: honestly,
0: if you don't, if you cancel this term insurance and you die and your wife has $2.1 million and the land and the house is all paid for, I mean, can she make it on $200,000 a year?
8: Oh yeah, she's
0: okay.
8: Frugal.
0: Then you're self-insured, right?
8: Yes.
0: Because 2.1 should be creating at least a 10% rate of return if it's invested decently. Agreed.
8: Yes. Yes.
0: And you're not even using that. What does she need to live if you die tomorrow?
8: Right.
0: How much does she need to live a year if you die tomorrow?
8: Oh, God. She's, like I said, I don't know.
0: Well, I mean, you got to pay taxes. You got to pay your property taxes, insurance. She's got to have food, lights, water. She's going to want to go on a cruise and look for a new man. I mean.
8: Heaven forbid.
9: Got to factor that in.
0: It'll be hard to replace you, though, Jerry. I'm just saying.
8: That is correct, yes. Because my thing, I mean,
0: if you died tomorrow, could she make it on $100,000?
8: Yes.
0: And pay her bills?
8: We do that now.
0: Okay.
8: Between me and my wife right now, we will make about $100,000.
0: Mm-hmm.
8: That's it. I mean, from with our jobs.
0: Uh-huh. So she's still working?
8: I've never really had much. Yes.
0: What does she make?
8: She's working part-time. She makes probably about 35 to 40 this year.
0: Okay. All right. So the bottom line is the investments will create way more per year in income to her if you're not here than she would need. Is that right?
8: Yes. That is correct.
0: Okay. Then you are self-insured, my friend. Well done.
8: Yes.
9: Dave doesn't get to say that every day.
8: I know, and just listening, I've been on here for a little while listening to your show today, and I actually got a few more things that I'm going to look into with this after hearing some of the things today, but I have been lucky. I mean, my father was probably Dave Ramsey 60 years ago, brought up that we did not have debt. I've never had really debt except for my house. And I actually, my dad borrowed me the money for the house. So I've never really had a loan type thing. If I had to do it again, I probably wouldn't have got it from him with all some of the little strings and stuff attached maybe and that kind of thing. But
9: it's water under the bridge now,
8: that's
9: man.
8: Long gone.
0: You did.
8: That's right. That's water under the
0: you
8: bridge.
0: You have a $3 million net worth and you're 62 and 64 years old.
9: You won.
0: Well done, sir.
9: You might need to let loose a little bit. Come on the Ramsey Cruise with us at this point. Sounds like you guys are too frugal for being
0: touchdown.
9: Having $3 million. That's amazing.
0: Yeah. Your wife's working a part-time job.
9: And a great reminder for everyone out there to get term life insurance in place yesterday. You can jump on to Xander.com. Doesn't take long now.
0: Not that expensive. It will get expensive when you get to your 60s, so you need to get out of debt. But the point is, by becoming debt-free and building your investments, you do become self-insured, and your need for life insurance is not forever. 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So, one more whole life.
9: It's that simple.
0: Joke.
9: Yeah, you don't need it for a $3 million net worth.
0: Caitlin's in Dallas, Texas. Hi, Caitlin. How are you?
10: Hi, I'm good. Super nervous, but I'm excited. This is the first time I've ever called, but I've been listening to your show for like the past 2 years.
0: Well, thank you for being with us. How can we help?
10: Thank you. So my husband and I just finished baby step 3. So we have all of our debt paid off, and we have 3 months in our emergency savings account.
0: Way to go!
10: However, we are not sure, like, my husband started reinvesting in his retirement.
0: Mm-hmm.
10: I have not because so we're back and forth. We want to save for a down payment on a house.
0: Good.
10: But taking 15% of our income is slowing this process down. So we're not sure which way to go. Do we stop investing in retirement to have the down payment and then reinvest, or do we just wait a little longer?
9: The eternal conundrum. How long will it take at this rate to save up the down payment? If you guys invest full 15%, how long would it take?
10: So our goal is a $600,000 home. 20% of that is $120,000 down payment.
9: Okay.
10: So we would need $5,000 at least a month for the next 2 years.
9: Can you do that?
10: Which is our lease. Well, we've renewed our lease for 2 years, so that's the goal. Like, yes, we can do that if we stop retirement.
9: So two years currently. Now, if you paused investing, or maybe he just invests up to the match, you split the difference, you could do it in what, 18 months, 19 months, 20 months?
10: I haven't calculated that, so I'm not exactly sure. 2 years is our goal because that's, you know, up until our lease was our goal.
9: Perfect.
10: For renting this house.
9: That's a great goal. And if you have more, that's even better. So I would just crunch some. Okay, it's delaying it by 3 months if we invest 15%. Or if we go down to 0% investing, we can get this done 6 months faster. That just sort of gives you a full range and spectrum so you can make the wisest decision for you. But the truth is, it's a choose-your-own-adventure in baby step 3B. Some people choose to invest nothing temporarily. We say 2 years or less. If it's going to be more than that, you should be investing because that's a long time to go without compound growth. But you guys might decide to split the difference. He invests and you don't. And now we shave off a few months and get into that home sooner.
10: Got it. Okay. And then if we do just continue investing, I'm a little confused on how the, I understand like Roth is not taxed. It's taxed now, but not later.
9: Mm-hmm.
10: Versus the 401k, there's a lot of limitations on that.
9: So well, there's a Roth 401k. Does he have that option?
10: We do. He does both. He does his Roth and a 401k. So I think,
0: no, the 401k, they have a Roth option sometimes. Most companies mm-hmm. now offer that. He should be doing a Roth 401k as well as a Roth. Do match first, Roth second, and only after you've maxed out all of that do you do traditional.
10: Okay.
9: So that's the order.
0: Yeah.
9: Match beats Roth beats traditional, and he sounds like he probably has a Roth 401k through his work. There's a Roth IRA that's outside of an employer, and he has access to both. And I'd recommend doing both of those.
0: Up to whatever works for your baby step 3B and still gets you your down payment properly by the 2-year mark. So you're really doing this the right way, Caitlin. Good luck.

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2: ABC News, I'm Sherry Preston. Newly appointed White House Press Secretary Katie Zacharias says President Trump will ask U.S. Ambassador to Greece, Kimberly Guilfoyle, to resign. Guilfoyle has been under scrutiny since reports surfaced that she asked a Trump donor to pay off her $100,000 American Express bill before her confirmation hearings. Pope Leo, it's believed, is undergoing surgery right now to remove a nodule on his lung. ABC's Tom Sufi Burridge with more from Rome.
3: We saw Pope Leo departing the Vatican. He waved at the cameras and then making a short drive across Rome to the city's Gemelli Hospital, where popes receive medical care. And we saw him going in. He looked relaxed. He was smiling.

0: shaking hands with hospital staff.
1: Several Six Flags roller coasters nationwide have been shut down in response to the fatal accident of the Goliath coaster at Six Flags over Georgia.
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10: WSVA's local AccuWeather for Harrisonburg and the Shenandoah Valley. Sunny to partly cloudy and warm this afternoon with a high of 83. Clear, comfortable tonight, the low dropping down to 60. Mostly sunny, very warm and humid for us Wednesday with a high of 87. Mostly cloudy and much cooler with a thunderstorm in parts of the area Thursday, the high dialed back to 66. Clouds and sun, a spotty afternoon thunderstorm Friday, the high 79. I'm AccuWeather meteorologist Jason Caterina on WSVA.
11: 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We are WSVA.
12: 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Hi, Katie. How are you?
13: Hi, guys. How are you?
12: Better than I deserve. What's up?
13: I am a recovering gambling addict

0: About 44 days clean.
1: Good for you.
0: Thank you. I came clean to my husband about a month ago, and about the problem and about the credit card debt that I've racked up.
1: Mm-hmm.
0: He doesn't believe in credit cards. I told him about the snowball method, but he wasn't on board, so he went and got a loan, and we paid them all off and had a plastectomy.
1: Mm-hmm.
0: But now, how do I, like, regain his trust? I mean, if anything's come good out of it, we now combine our accounts after 25 years, so he mm-hmm. can keep an eye on me.
1: Mm-hmm.
0: We had separate accounts for 25 years, and now they're combined, just mm-hmm. so he can keep an eye on me.
1: Good.
0: But how do I regain his trust?
1: Okay. So congratulations, 44 days sober. Good for you. I just met a gentleman in the lobby a little bit earlier who showed me his 11-year coin.
0: Nice.
1: 11 years sober. Different situation, but still a coin. Are you doing GA?
0: I am not right now. I have some free sessions through my insurance at work with a counselor, and I'm going to see her every week.
1: Mm-hmm.
0: The closest GA meeting to me is pretty far away, and it's at night, and I can't drive at night, so it makes it difficult. But I am seeing a counselor.
1: Okay. All right. Because if you have an admitted addiction, you need to have someone walk with you.
0: Okay.
1: If it's a counselor, that's fine. If it's GA, that's fine. But it requires other human relationships alongside you to bust your chops.
0: Right.
1: It's the only way you stay clean. Okay.
0: Well, that, and there's like no way I'd be able to gamble right now because now he sees everything.
1: bottles it up. It doesn't heal it.
0: I know.
1: Okay. So I want you to dig it all out and begin the healing process and put the practical things in place, which you've done. So everything you're telling me is very good. Even the tone of your voice is very good in this. So you're heading in the right way. The way you build trust with anyone, rebuild trust with anyone, is time.
0: Yeah.
1: You've been clean 44 days. When mm-hmm. you've been clean 44 months, he should be treating you differently.
0: Yeah.
1: Okay. If he, you know, and so anytime you do anything that breaks trust or breaks relationship, the only thing is a pattern of cleanliness over time. And the longer longer you're clean, and the longer you guys are interacting and communicating and talking about money, and you're sharing what you're learning in counseling, and he's learning, you know, how to be a husband to someone who has struggled with this kind of thing, then, you know, the longer that goes on, this could be a beautiful, beautiful love story. It could be a beautiful wealth-building story 10 years from today. But to expect him to just suddenly go, oh, I think you're okay, 44 days later, nah, I wouldn't.
0: Right.
1: And you wouldn't either. That's not common sense.
0: Right.
1: But the pattern is there. So I'm going to recommend a book called Trust, oddly enough, mm-hmm. by Dr. Henry Cloud.
0: Okay.
1: He's one of our favorite guys that comes on the air here with us, and he wrote a book called Boundaries that made him famous. He's one of my best friends. And he's just brilliant on this kind of stuff. And the whole book talks about how to gain trust, how to regain trust after it's been broken. But it outlines this idea that of a predictable pattern that's there. And but, yeah, you said that the good thing that came out of it is now we work together on money. And mm-hmm. so as you are giving input on money, I don't want him just babysitting you or sitting on you. You're not an egg to be hatched. Okay, but mm-hmm. I do want you working together with full transparency, which gives him comfort as he is regaining trust, and that's fair to him.
0: Right.
1: So that's all good. So I'll give you one more example because I've been babbling. George, before I do that, what are you thinking?
2: The big thing, and I've heard Dr. John Deloney talk about this, is he gets to set the pace for forgiveness. And so you need to ask him, hey, what does that look like? Is that... we're going to do a weekly budget meeting for this long, and after 6 months, here's what might be unlocked. You're going to go to Gamblers Anonymous every week. We're going to do, you're going to follow our debt payoff plan. And if all things go to plan and he sees how much you're sacrificing and how much your intentionality is, I think that will naturally cause the forgiveness to happen, maybe even at a faster pace.
1: Yeah. So in other words, out of the abundance of the heart, the mouth speaks. So when he speaks about

0: this 2 years from now, he would say something if he was talking to someone that you wanted him to tell, okay? But he would say something like, hey, Katie had a gambling problem, and we teamed up and paid off the debt in 18 months.
1: Right.
0: Not Katie had a gambling problem and I had to pay it off.
1: All right.
0: You see, that because you were emotionally involved in the budget process, the sacrifice process to clean up a mess, because he can't stand debt, and so he's got the willies about that as much as he does about the gambling.
1: Right, definitely.
0: Yeah, and so, and you just say that out loud to him. I know that I hit you twice. I hit you once with the gambling and twice with the debt.
1: Mm-hmm.
0: And so let's work on this together. I'm willing to do whatever we got to do to make sure that I don't go back, but B, we get this cleaned up as fast as possible so we can put this in the rearview mirror and have a wonderful life going forward, okay?
1: So, yeah, thanks, Dave.
0: Yeah, lesser story, not as important as yours, but when I went broke at 28 years old and lost everything, my wife had two little babies, and her saying was, if I asked her, I was buying and selling houses, I said, hey, I'm looking at a house over here in this area, and she would say, whatever you want to do, honey. And I did whatever I wanted to do. And I went and made a mess, and I went broke, and we lost everything, and the lights got cut off at the house, and the water got cut off at the house, and there's two babies in there, and we're in foreclosure and bankruptcy. Okay? Can right. you imagine that this woman was terrified and did not trust me?
1: Right.
0: She shouldn't. I was an idiot. Okay? You don't trust an idiot. That's a bad idea. And so whatever you want to do, honey, had to be removed from her vocabulary for the rest of her life. And then when we finally started understanding the stuff we teach here, we said, okay, we're going to have an emergency fund in place. And I discovered that as we put that emergency fund in place, and I looked up and there was $10,000 laying there, that it unlocked forgiveness in her because she felt secure again.
1: Right.
0: And to the point that to this day, now almost 40 years later, if I'm talking about doing something and she goes, okay, I don't mind the thing we're talking about, but that look in your eye, I don't like that scheming and scamming look. I don't like you. I don't like you chasing a deal. Let's slow down a little bit and look at that. And that's her way of saying, you've regained trust. But occasionally you remind me of that old version of you, and it scares the hell out of me.
1: Mm.
0: You follow me?
1: Uh-huh.
0: But we're largely healed, like 99%. But occasionally she'll go, no, that one feels weird, and I don't want to go there again. And it activates that old scar way back there. So you never quite get 100% over it, but you can get 99.9% over it. That's the moral of that story.
2: Time plus consistency. That's it.
0: You should have just answered the question 30 minutes ago.
2: We could have just done that.
0: We'd have been done. Okay.

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9: Our scripture of the day, Luke 6:27-28. Love your enemies, do good to those who hate you, bless those who curse you, pray for those who mistreat you. Thomas Sowell said, people say things like, the government has to do something. I say, have you ever studied what happens when the government does something compared to what happens when they don't do anything?
10: That's brilliant.
9: Yeah, it's the truth. Giselle is with us in Chicago. Hi, Giselle. How are you?
11: Hi, Giselle. Hi, Dave. How are you?
9: Better than I deserve. What's up?
11: I'm 21 years old, and I'm currently about $66,000 in debt. Honestly, I'm embarrassed to admit that because I know I'm young. I should be building my future, but instead I feel like I'm digging myself into a hole. A big part of my debt is my car and my RV. I'm realizing that I made some bad financial decisions last year, and this year I got my first big contract. Me and my boyfriend are making over we're both making about $200,000 this year. I'm willing to get rid of my RV and my car. I just need some financial guidance. I'm also the first from my siblings to make six figures, and it's my first year going on to making six figures.
0: Wow. So you make $200,000 on your own?
11: No, I make about $130,000, my boyfriend as well.
0: Great.
9: Yeah, and your boyfriend's not paying any of your bills. So.
0: Let's separate that out.
11: We go half and half on them.
0: But not on your debts.
11: No, not on my debts. Well, he gives me half for the RV. He helps me pay half of my car.
9: Why?
11: We go half on everything.
9: He should stop that.
11: The car is co-signed on both of our names, The RV is as well.
0: Okay. What's left on the RV? What's left on the car loan?
11: The RV, I got it when I was 19, and they really screwed me over with, I was dumb. We're paying $2,000 for rent. I didn't want to do that no more.
0: What's left on the balance of the loan?
11: We owe $30,000.
0: $30,000 on the RV. What about the car?
9: What will it sell for?
11: The sale was $37,000. I gave $7,000 down.
9: What could you sell the RV for?
0: What's it worth?
11: Oh, I just got an offer today for
9: $28,000. Sell it.
11: Okay.
0: Do you have the $2,000 difference?
11: I'm yes, I do.
0: Perfect.
9: Sell it.
0: There goes that payment.
11: Okay. Uh-huh.
0: What's left on the car loan?
11: My car, I bought it for $30,000. I'm down to $23,000. I just bought it in February.
0: What's that worth?
11: I would say about $27,000.
0: Do you like the car?
11: It's a brand new car. I like the car since it's my only vehicle of transportation.
9: Okay, are you going to get it paid? Are you going to get it paid off really, really, really, really fast, like 6 months?
11: That's really the goal. I know I can. I just
9: now that you don't have an RV payment, I think you can.
11: Uh huh.
0: So can you pretend to live like you make $50,000?
11: Uh huh.
0: And then put the rest of it toward your debts? Because if you just do that alone, you will be unbelievably wealthy. That's called living on less than you make. And with all the margin, you can save up an emergency fund, invest for the future, and never go into debt again.
11: Uh-huh. And that's my goal. I don't want to... I really messed up. I'm young. I'm in the point where I could fix it.
9: Yeah, but you make good money, and you're asking good questions. Would you read George's book if we give you one?
11: Oh, yes, of course. I've been reading your books all day at work. I'm trying not... I deleted the social media.
0: Good.
11: I'm just listening to books all day. I listened to your book recently. I've been listening to a lot of books.
0: That's fantastic. Listen,
9: good
0: Giselle,
9: for you.
0: I'm glad you did the dumb stuff early. It took me way longer to figure this stuff out. So you're actually ahead of the curve, making six figures at 21. You sell this RV, get rid of the car in 6 months, save up an emergency fund. You're going to be in great shape.
9: Bethany's in Kansas. Hey, Bethany, what's up?
12: Hello.
9: Hi. How can we help?
12: I'm honored to be talking to you guys right now.
9: You too.
12: Yeah. Okay. So I work in town and have a part-time job. We're on baby steps 4, 5, and 6. Sorry, should have started with that. And my husband farms. And this time of the year, like fall harvest, is when we finally have like substantial, we finally have income. And we are struggling with wanting to put more on the principal of our main loan than putting like the 15% in an actual like Roth IRA.
9: What main loan?
12: I mean, I just need a kick either way.
9: What main loan?
12: Like on our mortgage.
9: Okay. So the farm?
12: Yeah, the farm.
9: Okay. So you have a business loan.
12: But, I mean, it's not just a house. You know,
9: but you have a business loan. How much do you owe on the farm and the house?
12: Yeah. We're down to $523,000.
9: Yeah. And how much equipment debt do you have?
12: Nothing. Like, we're fine. We are, like, literally, that's our only thing. And now I'm just
9: way to go.
12: Itching to...
9: And what's your household income a year? What do y'all make in a year?
12: I mean, I usually say $100,000. Together, it just depends on the end of the year and how stuff shakes out. You know, some
9: sure.
12: of those are good. And some
9: depends
12: are
9: on
12: bad.
9: The harvest,
12: so,
9: but I mean, most of the time, you're
12: exactly.
9: between your day job and his farming, you make $100,000.
12: Yeah, that's usually
9: good.
12: What I say. Yeah.
9: Okay.
0: So if you invest 15%, that's $15,000. That's, you know, a Roth IRA for each of you. But you're saying I don't want to do that. I'd rather put that $15,000 towards the mortgage.
12: Exactly.
9: No,
12: like
9: I
12: on
9: wouldn't.
12: The principal.
9: I wouldn't. I would put I would work it. I'd treat it just like it's a business loan or a mortgage. It's a baby step six issue. No.
12: And in order to hit baby step six, you've got to complete baby step four.
9: Yeah. 4, 5, 6. 4, 5, 6 are done simultaneously, and 4 is 15% of your income into retirement. 5 is kids' college is addressed, and 6, at some level, do something, $50 or whatever. And then 6 is we begin with any money above that we can find. Like if you have a bumper crop 1 year, you throw all the extra at the mortgage. And if you have a bunch of bonuses at your work, you throw all the extra at the mortgage. And if you have to find some money in your budget, you throw the extra at the mortgage. All of that.
0: But I would just set an intentional goal for baby step 6 and say, all right, we'd love to pay it off in 7 years. Here's what that's going to take. We want to put at least this much on the mortgage each month. And then, like Dave said, if you got extra, it's going to speed up the process. But that, I think, will tide you over. I can tell you really want to knock out that mortgage. I think what you just need right now is a goal to aim for.
9: Yeah. And beware of the curse of the farmer, the $500,000 combine, and the buying the piece of property next door to expand for another $600,000 in debt. These are the two things that are going to come at you, and beware of those. Those are the things that take small farm, even large corporate farms, and put them out of business. And you're a small farm.
0: Is it this idea that, well, we could scale and then double the income if we just did XYZ?
9: If we just doubled the risk and doubled the debt and doubled our chances of failure. Mm. Yeah, this is the problem.
13: But if you're farming, you can do anything you want because Dave just doesn't understand farming.
9: Well, farming's a freaking business, okay? And I definitely understand business. And you're not exempt from the rules of business just because you grow corn. Sorry. I respect farmers. It's hard work. I love you. I'm glad you're out there. But this crap that Dave Ramsey doesn't understand it, I don't understand farming. I don't farm for a living. But I do understand business. We coach 10,000 small businesses at Ramsey. So definitely know how to look at a freaking P&L. And I definitely know when somebody's running risk out their yin-yang. And most of you guys do. So write that in your comments, okay?
0: A lot of the small businesses we coach are in the agricultural space. So they're dealing with some of this. And if they do it debt-free, keep it debt-free.
9: Some of them are. A guy I talked to the other day, one of our guys, he's not agriculture, but he's got equipment because he's running large dirt-moving stuff. And he's got all of his equipment paid, millions of dollars worth. It's all paid off. And his profits went through the roof. And one of his competitors just failed.
0: Wow.
9: From too much debt. And
0: he bought him out?
9: He's sitting on so much cash, he bought him out for pennies on the dollar. Yeah. This is what happens when you work it the other way.
0: It's amazing how being debt-free gives you those kinds of options.
9: Shocking. That puts this hour of the Ramsey Show in the books. We'll be back with you before you know it. In the meantime, remember, there's ultimately only one way to financial peace, and that's to walk daily with the Prince of Peace, Christ Jesus.

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2: From ABC News, I'm Sherry Preston. The White House confirming minutes ago that U.S. Ambassador to Greece has politely been shown the door. ABC White House correspondent Karen Travers reports.
3: White House Press Secretary Katie Zachariah says Kimberly Guilfoyle has been asked to resign her position as U.S. Ambassador to Greece.
4: She has been a wonderful asset to the team, and we wish her well.
3: Guilfoyle was engaged to the president's son, Don Jr., for 4 years. She's facing corruption allegations, including that she allegedly tried to pressure a Trump donor to pay off her $100,000 credit card bill before her confirmation hearing. On Monday, the president said he was looking into firing Guilfoyle, saying, quote, "We're not happy." Karen Travers, ABC News, the White House.
2: Pope Leo undergoing surgery right now to remove a nodule on his lung. ABC's Tom Sophie Burge is at the Vatican.
5: Once the operation has been performed this afternoon, we expect that tests can be carried out on that lung nodule that's been removed to determine whether it is cancerous.
2: The Pope expected to spend several days in the hospital. At least 9 Six Flag roller coasters nationwide are temporarily shut down following a man's fatal fall from the Goliath coaster at Six Flags over Georgia. With 3 weeks left until the midterms, the Department of Justice has searched the D.C. area home of Minnesota Democratic Congresswoman Ilhan Omar.
6: The DOJ has a long-standing unwritten rule avoiding taking public steps in politically sensitive investigations within 60 days of an election. But 3 weeks from the midterms, Homeland Security agents executing a search warrant authorized by a judge at Omar's Washington, D.C. area home Monday. In a statement, Omar calling it all political intimidation.
2: ABC's Jay O'Brien in Washington. The Supreme Court siding with the Trump administration and agreeing to hear arguments in a watchdog's lawsuit seeking public records about Elon Musk's Doge. The court last year concluded a judge who ordered the documents turned over ruled too broadly. You're listening to ABC News.
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2: Actress Selma Blair is facing charges. She's accused of attacking flight attendants on a plane from L.A. to New York over the weekend. Here's ABC's Will Reeves.
10: TMZ obtained audio of Blair screaming as she was removed from the plane upon landing at JFK International Airport.
11: Can you pull upstairs?
12: No! No! No!
10: The actress was treated at Jamaica Hospital, then taken into custody.
2: Her team issued a statement saying she was experiencing a medical emergency. NASA celebrating another rover, this one going where none has gone before, at least on another planet. Perseverance breaking the Mars driving record with plenty of miles ahead, says ABC's Dave Packer.
11: Perseverance has traveled 28.1 miles on Mars, surpassing the record set by NASA's Opportunity rover. It took Perseverance just 5.5 years to reach the milestone, compared to nearly 15 years for Opportunity. The rover's autonomous navigation system allows it to choose its own path across the Martian landscape. NASA has extended the mission through at least 2028, giving Perseverance more time to explore some of the planet's oldest terrain. Dave Packer, ABC News.
2: Jury selection is beginning today in the federal hate crime trial of Peyton Gendron, the white supremacist who murdered 10 black people in a Buffalo, New York supermarket 4 years ago. Existing home sales up in September from August. However, the numbers show slower numbers compared to a year ago as mortgage rates rise. Sherry Preston, ABC News.
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14: WSVA's local AccuWeather for Harrisonburg and the Shenandoah Valley. Sunny to partly cloudy and warm this afternoon with a high of 83. Clear, comfortable tonight, the low dropping down to 60. Mostly sunny, very warm and humid for us Wednesday with a high of 87. Mostly cloudy and much cooler with a thunderstorm in parts of the area Thursday, the high dialed back to 66. Clouds and sun, a spotty afternoon thunderstorm Friday, the high 79. I'm AccuWeather meteorologist Jason Caterina on WSVA.
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16: We've got an accident in Grottoes on Skyline Drive. That's south of Loft Mountain Road. So be advised there could be some delays there as they deal with that. And if you're seeing it and we're not saying it, call the WSVA Traffic and News Tip line at 540-214-2500 and let us know.

0: Normal is broken, common sense is weird, so we're here to help you transform your life. From the Ramsey Network and the Fairwinds Credit Union Studios, this is The Ramsey Show. I'm Dave Ramsey. George Camel, number one best-selling author, Ramsey Personality, is my co-host today. Katie is in Harrisburg, Pennsylvania. Hi, Katie. How are you?
1: I'm wonderful. How are you?
0: Better than I deserve. What's up?
1: Okay, I have a question. So I am working insane amounts, and I just can't seem to... Enough is never enough. There's just never enough money for the end of the month. If I can't afford my credit card payments, what do I do? Like, do I just not pay them? Like, obviously I want to pay them because it's my debt and I racked it up. But what do I do? Because I know you always say pay your necessities first. Well, there's not enough money. Help.
0: Okay. Well, I always say pay your necessities first because you should pay your necessities first. You should buy food before you pay your credit card.
1: Yes.
0: You should buy lights and water and pay your rent before you pay your credit card.
1: Yeah.
0: Now, if you're running out of money, let's get to the bottom of that and figure out what's going on. You're working hard. You're not scared of work. You established that, right? So what do you make at your main job, and what are you making overall?
1: Okay, so my main job, I make about $3,500 a month because I get paid one time a month.
0: Mm-hmm.
1: And then I have a second job that I make about $600 every other week.
0: Okay.
1: And that depends on how, that's a part-time job, but it depends on how many extra hours I pick up.
0: Okay, so you got $4,700 coming in. How much your rent?
1: My mortgage, it's a mortgage.
0: Okay.
1: And my husband makes about $420 a week.
0: Okay. I'm sorry. Okay, so you got $4,700 plus
2: 1680 or so?
0: Another 1700, right?
1: Correct.
0: Okay, so now we're at 6400, right?
1: Yes.
0: Okay.
1: Yes.
0: And your house payment is how much?
1: It's $1,069.
0: Okay. Not the problem. All right. And how much are the car payments?
1: I have my vehicle is I usually pay with my second job money. It's $300 every other week.
0: You have a $600 car payment.
1: Correct.
0: And what do you owe on the $600 car payment? How much money do you pay off?
1: $5,800.
0: Okay. Good. And what about his car?
1: It's paid for.
0: Okay. All right. And what other debt do we have?
1: I have a 401 loan that is $351.
0: Mm-hmm.
1: And the balance, it's about $4,600. That'll be paid off next December.
0: Mm-hmm.
1: I have another loan because of my, consolidation loan, because that was a good idea.
0: Mm-hmm.
1: But no one ever, that's $671. And that will be paid off May of 2029.
0: $671 a month?
1: A month, yes.
0: And the balance on the consolidation loan is what?
1: Is $18,000.
0: Okay. So $18,000, $4,600, $5,800. All right.
1: Mm-hmm.
2: Are there credit cards on top of that?
1: Oh, there are. Yeah, there are.
2: What's the total in credit card debt?
1: Around $23,000.
0: Okay. 18 plus 5 or 18 plus 23?
1: 18 plus 23.
0: Okay. All right. So you've been living out of control for a while.
1: Yes.
0: And credit card has been catching your out of control chaos instead of fixing it.
1: Correct.
0: Yeah. Because you really don't have a lot of debt until we got to that.
1: Mm-hmm.
0: So what do you think you're spending all this money on? Because there's a lot of money just disappearing in these numbers.
1: Exactly. Exactly.
0: Where do you think it's going?
1: And honestly, I live a very, very simple life.
0: Somebody doesn't.
1: Obviously, yeah, it's definitely not me around here. As far as like food and gas and like, I mean, I don't live lavishly. Like I don't, I mean, my daughter is, she's a baton. She does a sport.
0: Mm-hmm.
1: But that's about it. Like that's honestly about it. My oldest daughter, she's self-sufficient. She's 20 years old. She pays for her own things. She works. She goes to college. Like, so I don't have to pay much for her. She does pay for her portion of the car insurance.
0: So if I take $6,400 and I pay a $1,069 house payment and I pay a $600 car payment, I've still got a lot of money left over.
1: Well, my gas bill is $300 a month.

0: month. Electric bill is $500 a month. My car insurance is $300 a month.
1: Yeah, I still got a lot of money left over.
0: Yeah, exactly.
1: I still can't figure out where all your money's going. It's not to baton class.

0: Okay, there's a couple things that I do here that we can work on, but I still don't know the answer. Sometimes people call and I go, oh, it's your stupid car. Sell your stupid car. But it's not your stupid car. You about got this car paid off in a few months. It's your stupid credit cards, but they are the that's where it's leaking. They're the symptom. They're not the problem. Okay? If we quit paying them and you're still spending more than you make, you're still going to have a mess, right? So that's the issue. So I hear two things I want you to work on, and I don't know if this is going to solve it all, but it's going to get you on a path to help you solve it. Because you'll discover what I've been looking for with these questions and what George has been looking for with these questions. So we're going to send you the a one-year subscription to EveryDollar to tie into your bank. And there's two things I want you to do. For 35, 40 years I've been doing this, 100% of the time I put someone on a detailed written budget where they spend every dollar on paper, in this case in the app, before the month begins. When you allocate, every dollar has a name of the $6,400. That's what I'm starting to do in our discussion. You're going to feel like you got a raise. I hear that every single time because chaos always eats money. Disorganization always eats money because it takes you into drama mode, which is impulse mode with money. Mm-hmm. And that's where you're living. I can hear the stress in your voice. I feel bad for you. And the frustration in your voice because you can't get control of it. So for the first time in life, you're going to tell your money what to do instead of wondering where it went. And once you've come up with a plan, you don't deviate from the plan. It's your plan, so you get to tell it what it is. And it's going to be food, shelter, clothing, transportation, and utilities. And then we get to credit cards. And you're going to cut up all your credit cards is number two.
1: Okay.
2: And number three, he needs an actual job.
0: Yeah.
2: Why is a grown man making $10 an hour?
1: Well, I honestly, I can't tell you exactly how much he makes. So he brings in $420 a week.
0: I know, it's $10 an hour.
1: Because they take $154 a week out of his...
2: Needs like a real job. This isn't about deductions. He needs to go make another $20,000, $30,000, $40,000 a year with a career. Now you have some margin to clean up his debt in under 2 years.
0: And the two of you got to start working together carrying this. You need to ask him to help you carry the emotional load of this. Tired of you being his mommy.

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6: Jeremiah's in Detroit. Hi, Jeremiah. How are you?
7: I'm great. Thank you. How are you doing?
6: Better than I deserve. What's up?
7: Hey, I'm a big fan of the show, and I've got a decision to make. We've got a mortgage that we've been hyper-focused on paying off.
6: Cool.
7: But a $420,000 mortgage at 5%, and I've got money that I could pay it off tomorrow. And with a market correction coming, I'm wondering what is the best financial decision based on opportunity lost, right? Opportunity risk versus the mental well-being of a get rid of your mortgage.
8: Mm-hmm. When's the correction happening? I want to mark my calendar. Make sure I'm prepared. Do you know the date?
7: No, sir. Hence the call.
6: Do what?
8: Hence the call.
7: I said, hence the call.
6: Yeah. Why do you think there's a correction coming?
7: I guess just listening to the different the financial information coming out. They believe that the market's oversold. Again, if I was
6: who's
7: professional,
6: they?
7: I'm sure.
6: Who's they?
7: You just hear different, Warren Buffett's of the world and other,
6: Warren Buffett is not selling due to a correction that's coming. That's not true.
7: Okay.
6: No, I mean, really, I don't know where you've gotten this. I don't know that a correction is coming, and that's why I'm disagreeing. Let's pretend, though, for a second, that a correction is not coming. And that the market, since 2023, if you left your money in, it would have doubled during that time. Even if that is the situation in the next 5 years, I'm still going to pay off my house. You want to know why?
7: Gotcha. I would like to know.
6: Yeah, it's a good question. You should want to know. Don't take some guy on the radio's word for something. You ought to understand it yourself. That's good. I like that. Good man. All right, now, here's why. The data tells us that people who have paid off homes build more wealth than people who don't. Actual data, not somebody said on the internet. We studied 10,167 millionaires, 89% of which, that's 9 out of 10 of them, who started with nothing and became millionaires in the greatest society for building wealth that has ever been known in the history of man, called the United States of America. And that's what 12 to 17 years to build that first $1 million net worth. As we interviewed them, they had a $1 to $10 million net worth on average. They all said, 86% of them said paying off their home was a key part

0: of them becoming wealthy because of the peace it gave them, because of the effect on their relationships, because of the effect on their career choices, because they weren't worried about some bozo taking their home. And guess what? They also freed up a huge chunk of money each month to invest, because your most powerful wealth-building tool is your income. So even if you and I are diametrically opposed on whether a correction is coming or not, doesn't matter. The answer here is still going to be the same, because the data tells us your most powerful wealth-building tool is the guy in your mirror. None of them, precisely zero, said the way I became wealthy was I arbitraged my personal home by borrowing at 5% and investing at 7 to 12 to 14% or whatever the market did right then. None of them said that's how they become wealthy. Zero. And this is wealthy people, not broke people in their mother's basement with a financial blog. These are real wealthy people, people that really did it. And so that data tells me that that's the way to go, that when God said in the Bible, in Proverbs 22:7, that the borrower is slave to the lender, it didn't say accept home mortgages. It said, period, slave. Can you imagine the attitude at work of someone who's not a slave versus someone who is a slave? Can you imagine your likelihood to get promoted? Can you imagine the divorce statistics among slaves versus non-slaves? Oh, and guess what? Divorce is a key factor in building wealth, because marriage is grand, but divorce is 50 grand. So all of this comes into play. And it's a little more complicated than a simplistic arbitrage formula of, I've got a 5% mortgage and I can invest in the market at 12. That's very naive and incomplete. That's not how life really works. And so, really good question, Jeremiah. And thank you for letting me get up on my soapbox, because I know right where it is.
1: I enjoyed that. That was fun for me personally. But a couple of good thoughts here. Number one, time in the market beats timing the market. And so you do want to be in there a long time. We invest for the long haul. So the question I have for you is, why were you investing? Was it for the purpose of paying off that home once you had the full balance? Was it just for fun? And then why do you want to pay off the home? It likely has nothing to do with if the market's going to be up or down. It's probably because you want some peace in your life.
0: Yeah, he said that.
1: There is a correction.
0: To his credit, he did say that.
1: There's a job loss.
0: So, George, let me ask you something, because I've made such a good habit. I'm so proud of myself. I just don't read the trash on the internet. You know, I hardly watch TV anymore. I'm becoming that guy, you know? And
1: like
0: so I certainly don't read the asinine comments that some of you trolls post after our stuff. Sometimes my friends tell me about it. Sometimes George tells me about it.
1: I fill them in, don't worry.
0: I don't read them, because I don't really care what you think, because you're wrong. So I don't need to read your tripe. So I'm curious, because since I don't inject myself into this world, where is Jeremiah going to get such piss-poor information?
1: Well, you know, especially on Twitter, there's a lot of
0: Twitter
1: news
0: X.
1: that flies by, and there's a lot of here's what's going to happen. There's an AI bubble and it can't stay at record highs for this long. Something's got to give. And so I think people are feeling the pressure of things are too good. It can't be good for much longer.
0: So it's basically the spirit of Eeyore has gotten loose on the internet.
1: Essentially, it's everything's overpriced and the AI bubble.
0: Everything's bad.
1: And NVIDIA is overpriced.
0: Can't get ahead. It's gotten too big, so it has to fall. The spirit of Eeyore.
1: When you blow up a balloon too much, eventually it could pop. I think that's the idea.
0: You could, or you could let it be free and let it drift away.
1: Wow.
0: Wherever it is those balloons go to, when little children lose them at the happy birthday party, right?
1: Wah, wah.
0: And there goes the balloon, right?
1: And eventually it pops in the solar system.
0: How do we know? How do you know that, George?
1: That's a good question.
0: Were you there when it happened?
1: I wasn't.
0: All right. I don't know. It could just fly away to the place that balloons go to. Seriously, here's the thing. I don't know about market corrections in the short term. I truly don't. And I'll guarantee you this. Neither does anyone else. The only people that can be wrong most of the time and keep their jobs are economists and weather forecasters. They're the only ones. My wife is like, it's going to rain today. It's a 62% chance of rain. Watch it for 3 more hours. It will change. Oh, and by the way, there's a 38% chance it's not going to rain.
1: Such an optimist, this guy.

0: I'm going to play golf. That's it. I mean, I'm going. So you can sit here and look at the radar. I'm not going to. So that's, but this is the way, there's a human nature thing here that's interesting. So anyway, to help you with that, because we all have the spirit of Eeyore, some of us in larger portions than others, but we all have that person who wonders about the balloon popping. We all wonder about, is the real estate prices, when are they going to come back down? I don't know. I started buying real estate. I started selling real estate in 1978. I haven't seen them come down. Just for a minute in 2008, and then they went right back up. Does anybody remember that? Anybody remember what happened when all you people came out of your houses after COVID? Y'all all were buying real estate like a Baptist after a casserole. I mean, y'all went nuts. And it just goes crazy, y'all. And so what happens to real estate? What happens to the stock market? I don't know. Let's look since 1970. Let's look since 1950. What's the stock market done? I started investing in my 20s in the 1980s. What's the stock market done since the 1980s? Made me rich.
1: About doubled every 7 years.
0: Did it go back down? Yeah. Did it go back up? Yeah. Did it go back down? Yeah. But overall, did it go up? Yeah. So I don't wring my hands and fret about corrections, and I don't read idiots who talk about them.

0: Hey guys, it's Rachel Cruz. 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
2: ABC News, I'm Sherry Preston. Trump appointee Kimberly Guilfoyle, the U.S. ambassador to Greece, has been asked to resign from her post, according to new White House press secretary Katie Zachariah. Guilfoyle came under severe criticism over allegations she engaged in improper and possibly illegal conduct. Guilfoyle on social media saying, "My commitment to President Trump and the country I love will never end." Several Six Flags roller coasters are shut down today following a deadly fall from a coaster at Six Flags over Georgia on Monday.
3: It's unclear what led to the deadly incident. In a statement to ABC News, a park spokesperson saying, quote, "The park team and local authorities responded immediately," adding, "We're deeply saddened by the guest incident, and our thoughts and heartfelt condolences are with the guest's family, friends, and loved ones."
2: ABC's Faith Abube at the park, Pope Leo in surgery.
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6: WSVA's local AccuWeather for Harrisonburg and the Shenandoah Valley. Sunny to partly cloudy and warm this afternoon with a high of 83. Clear, comfortable tonight, the low dropping down to 60. Mostly sunny, very warm and humid for us Wednesday with a high of 87. Mostly cloudy and much cooler with a thunderstorm in parts of the area Thursday, the high dialed back to 66. Clouds and sun, a spotty afternoon thunderstorm Friday, the high 79. I'm AccuWeather meteorologist Jason Caterina on WSVA.
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8: John's in Charlotte, North Carolina. Hey, John, how are you?
9: Doing great, Dave. Hope you are, too.
8: I am. How can we help?
9: Thanks for having me on the show.
8: Sure.
9: So I am a dentist. I graduated about a year and a half ago. I have $250,000 of student loans. I'm getting married to my fiance in 4 months, and she is a lawyer. We can both expect to make about $200,000 this year.
8: And how much student loan debt does she have?
9: She has no student loan debt, actually.
8: How did she pull that off?
9: Just fortunate, I guess. She had a big scholarship.
8: Wow. To be a lawyer. Okay. Cool.
9: Yeah.
8: All right. And so you got $250,000. Anyway, how much other debt do the two of you have when you're married?
9: So we just bought a house, so we got a mortgage of $252,000. So total $500,000 in loans.
8: Okay. And you're not married yet. Okay.
9: Not married yet.
8: Okay.
9: So the mortgage is technically in her name, actually.
8: Okay. All right. Good.
9: Currently. Right. But my name will be put on it.
8: I think I got
9: anyway,
8: the picture. How can we help?
9: I've kind of prided myself, you know, the last year and a half living frugally. I feel like I'm living the same way I did in dental school, driving the same truck I have since high school. And now I got a little bit of money.
8: How much debt? Wait. You got money. You didn't put it on the student loan?
9: I mean, I have, you know what I mean, an emergency fund, and I've had some investments and stuff.
8: Okay. How much do you have in investments and in an emergency fund?
9: I got about $40,000 in investments, $25,000 in emergency fund.
8: Gotcha. Okay. I'm caught up. All right. Good. I'm sorry. I hate to keep interrupting you. I'm just trying to make sure I know what's going on. Okay.
9: Yeah, you're good. I'm an avid duck hunter, and for years I've dreamed of kind of getting a John boat

0: to go duck hunting with, and mm-hmm. I found a real good one for $5,000.
1: Mm-hmm.
0: And I feel guilty about it, so I wanted to get your take on that.
1: Okay. Well, I think we kind of pan back from the whole situation and say, all right, what would we do in your overall situation now that we've got a decent handle on it? And, of course, our goal for the two of you is to, once you're married, to combine your finances and have an emergency fund of $1,000. And everything above that goes towards your student loans. And you pay off those student loans like your hair was on fire with no investing,
0: yeah.
1: no investing, yeah. no 401ks, no nothing. And with your great income, the combined income in particular, and I think you said 4 months you're married, then you attack that with a vengeance, and you work all the time until you make enough to get this paid off, both of you. You work like maniacs.
0: Yeah.
1: You've got obviously great professional careers, but what tends to happen, and we've worked with doctors and dentists for years, doctors are worse than lawyers, but not much worse. And both of you get what's called docitis. And docitis sounds like this. You've gone to school longer than all of your friends. You've paid a price to get DDS after your name, or JD uh-huh. in her case, right? We've paid a price to get these graduate-level professional careers, and we've held our breath, and we've delayed pleasure while all of our peers are out hunting ducks, right?
0: Yeah. Correct.
1: And what ends up happening is it's kind of like holding your breath, and it happens so much it's almost stereotypical. That's why we call it docitis. You get out of school right where you are, and the first thing you do is you exhale and go buy a $250,000 house. You exhale and go buy a BMW. You exhale instead of turning around and addressing the student loan debt. And
0: yeah.
1: that's very typical among people. And it's because I'm asking you guys to, after you've held your breath for 16 years, 18 years you've been in school, I'm asking you to hold it for 2 more years and clear the student loan debt so that you've got the rest of your life with a $300,000, $400,000, $500,000 household income and zero debt. But I'm asking you to
0: yeah.
1: do something that's very, very hard to do emotionally. And that plays right into this conversation. And so what we teach is this extreme thing, because it works, continue to have no life. You said you're acting like you're still in dental school. That's good. But you're really not, because you're making really good money, and you've only saved 40 grand. So that's okay. It's better than most. But you're really not like living on a beanbag chair. I mean, you're really not down to nothing. You've just been careful and intentional. So the $5,000 bass boat, or I'm sorry, duck boat, is not going to cause you, A, to get more ducks. You're already getting ducks with your buddy's boat. And B, it's not going to cause you to go bankrupt if you go do it. But what I'm most
0: yeah.
1: concerned about is that you address the overall philosophy of this idea that somehow I've got the cat by the tail. You don't. You're a broke dentist. You're a quarter of a million dollars in debt, and bless your debt-free wife's heart for marrying you.
0: Yeah.
1: You know, and I want you to get your head around that and then decide, is this grown man going to go buy a $5,000 boat to hunt ducks? There's nothing wrong with it. I don't blame you. It's kind of fun. I like hunting them, too. But I'm a wingman. I love shooting birds. But going pheasant hunting in a few weeks. But I'm not buying a boat to do it, and I've got the money. I'm just going to fly up and use somebody else's stuff. So you can do that a lot in your area. So I wouldn't buy it because of what it represents in you. I want you to reprioritize things and who you are as a man coming into this marriage. And you're putting her first. You're putting your future first. And you're addressing the little boy that lives inside of all of us that wants cereal on the cereal aisle. And you're going to tell him no, and that's called being a man, because I have bigger goals. And then I'll buy a duck boat and buy a piece of ground with ducks on it later in cash.
2: You buy a real nice
1: boat. And then buy some ducks. I mean, whatever you need to do. I mean, you'll be able to do any of it you want to do at that point, right? So, but I wouldn't do it for that reason, not because the $5,000 is a deal breaker. What do you think, George?
2: Well, it's not an affordability question. This just happened last night, Dave. My daughter wanted a popsicle before dinner. And in my head, I'm going, if she eats that popsicle, she's not going to touch what's on the dinner plate. She's not eating those vegetables.
1: Look at you. Bring the metaphor.
2: And so then this is kind of how we all are. That toddler still lives in all of us. And I'm going, if you get that duck boat, you're going to get pretty comfortable. Those weekends are not going to be spent working overtime. You're going to be going, I got to use that boat. I got to get it on my boat. And so I like it for the dangling the carrot is good for humanity. It makes us want to go hit the goal, do it faster than we normally would have so we can get to the dessert. So we can get to that key lime pie at the end.
1: But it's not about a duck boat is wrong, and it's not about a $5,000 duck boat in your situation is wrong. It's about what it represents in your philosophy of life and how you're going to address the next 5 years. Because, dude, if the two of you take care of the next 5 years, and you're making $300,000 or $400,000, and you got zero debt, and you pay off your student loan, you pay off your house, you understand how fast you're going to have $10 or $15 million? I mean, the numbers are astronomical in your favor, unless you screw it up one duck boat at a time.
2: If you just took the student loan payments that you free up and invest that, you'd be multimillionaires. Just that alone.
1: Just that alone. As soon as you do that. The sooner you do that, the sooner you're multimillionaires. So we teach people, John, to live like no one else so that later you can live and give like no one else. In the scriptures, it says, no discipline seems pleasant at the time, but it yields a harvest of righteousness. And I mean, some people, a very small percentage of the public, likes to go to the gym. The rest of us do it because of what it gets us, not because of because we like going to the gym. And like, we had a whole bunch of us run the half marathon around here, and Kelly, our producer at the time, she said, I'm not going to run anywhere. I'm like, why? She said, the Bible says only the wicked flee when no one is chasing.
2: That's in Proverbs. You can't argue with that. That's biblically based. Why are you running? Who are you running from? What did you do?
1: But to Kelly's credit, not this Kelly, not a different one. She's lost a bunch of weight.
2: Yeah.
1: She's now John Deloney's producer.
2: That's why she's so healthy.
1: She's in great shape. I'm so proud of her. She's done a great job. But it wasn't by running while no one was chasing.

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1: 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Well, neither's that. Wait, how did this get in my hand? You know what? All this is coming home with me.
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7: Speaking of boats,
8: we're about to be on a big one.
7: We're going to go on a big one. No ducks involved. We're talking about a major, super nice cruise, the Ramsey Cruise, the Live Like No One Else Cruise, and you only go after you're out of debt and you have your emergency fund in place. You're on baby step four or beyond. But if you're on baby step four, you're out of debt except your house and beyond, you're working on your investing, you're working on paying off your home, and maybe your baby step seven, maybe you paid off everything, then come celebrate with us on the Live Like No One Else Cruise. All the Ramsey personalities, me and Rachel, John, George, and Jade will be there, plus many others. Going to have a lot of musical guests like Natalie Grant will be with us, absolutely amazing lady. Many, many other people will be with us. We're going to be teaching and recording the podcasts and all kinds of different things on the ship. And so you'll have events you can come to with me teaching, setting goals after you're out of debt and building wealth. Ways to continue wealth building, ways to make sure your family isn't messed up by your wealth. And this is not on a cheap cruise. This is not Walmart on the seas. This is the nice boat, like Holland America. This is several notches up, okay? This, I don't go on the cheapies, not even for work, not even for you folks. So there you go. This is fun, and you're going to have a blast. It's Western Caribbean, which means Jamaica and Cozumel, Grand Cayman, Half Moon Cay, which is their island, and all that stuff. So check it all out. Baby Step 4 and beyond. We're going to be going March 14 through 21. George, we had a blast. It was so much fun last time.
8: Just seeing the photos kind of took me back. I got excited again.
7: Yeah, ready to go, guys. Book There's not cabin. That many cabins left, and only a $600 deposit to get your cabin done. So you can do that by clicking the link in the show notes or going to RamseySolutions.com/events. You better get in on this because March is going to be here in about 30 seconds, and you're going to wish you did. Sabrina's in Houston. Hi, Sabrina. How are you?
9: I'm doing well. How are you?
7: Better than we deserve. What's up?
9: I was wondering if we should include a car that we co-signed for with our daughter as a part of our baby step two.
7: Yes.
9: Okay.
7: The reason is that you're going to pay it. That's why they wanted a co-sign her, because they don't think she's going to pay it.
9: Yeah. That's kind of been on my mind for a little while. Yeah. And
7: how much is owed on the car?
9: $12,000.
7: Okay, and what's your total debt other than this and other than your mortgage?
9: $2,000 will be paid off at the end of October.
7: Until I said this, yeah, okay.
9: Yeah, correct, okay. Correct. Including this, it'll be next June, I think.
7: Yeah, what's your household income?
9: About $200.
7: Why does it take till June to do $2,000? Why are you only doing $2,000 a month if you make that kind of money?
9: So we have our mortgage, which is $2,000, and then we have like electricity. We pay, like, our insurance is like $1,000.
7: Yeah, but so you have $200K.
9: Right. It's
7: you have money going into your 401K still?
9: Yes, and yeah. Unfortunately for my job, I can't opt out of it. Like, it's automatic.
8: How much is automatic?
9: 8%.
7: Are you a teacher?
9: No, I work for a local municipality.
7: Yeah, yeah, okay. All right. But you've opted out of Social Security probably, haven't you?
9: Yes.
7: Yeah, good. All right. Which also should increase your take-home pay by 765, so it ought to be close.
8: I think if you guys sat down and really did a detailed budget, you would find there's more margin than you think.
7: Okay, so
8: probably $4,000 in here to throw at the debt.
7: How are, when you pay off this car early, let's say you wrote a check next month and paid it off, just for the fun of it. What does that do relationally with her? What's the plan then? Would you ask her to pay you back for it or what?
9: Probably not.
7: Yeah.
9: Her situation is, I mean, she's doing well. She can maintain a job really well. It's just, she's still young and doesn't have a career. So
7: how old is she?
9: She's 23.
7: Is she married?
9: No.
8: She go to school?
9: Yes.
7: Okay. Yeah. Okay. I like that then. Yeah. I just pay it off and it's a gift to her, and we shouldn't have, none of us should have borrowed money on it. We shouldn't have co-signed you. We shouldn't have taught you to borrow money on it. You should have bought a car you could pay cash for because you're a broke 23-year-old. But the good news is we're going to right that wrong by paying this off for you, and you're free. The one thing we would ask you to do, honey, is to consider the fact that that you just got a get-out-of-jail-free card, so don't jump back in jail. Don't go into we're learning to get out of debt. We want you to learn what we wish we had learned when we were your age. So I'm going to give her that speech, right?
9: Right.
7: That goes with me paying off your car early. And you don't have a car payment anymore. So that's not an excuse to go to more happy hours. That's an excuse to work on your career, finish your degree, and get out there and kill something, girl. You can do it. I mean, that's the speech I'm giving her. So I like where you are. I think you're doing great. I'm with George. I think you can tighten up your budget a little bit.
8: Yeah. I mean, making probably 10 plus take home. I think we can find 4 in there and make do with the 6 to cover all the bills.
7: Okay. So the numbers, George, we're seeing are disturbing on the amount of help that parents are giving their 20 somethings and their 30 somethings. They're paying for their grandkids' private schools. They're paying for car payments. They're paying for the amount of financial codependency among parents and grown children is like crazy. It's like, it used to be that was like something you made fun of, but now it's everybody.
8: It used to be the exception.
7: And now I forget the numbers, but the thing I read the other day blew my mind. It's like 49% of the single males under 30 live at home still.
8: Wow. I do know
7: an eagle that doesn't leave the nest eventually is known as a turkey.
8: Yeah, there's more single women buying homes than single men.
7: Yes.
8: And so that shows you something.
7: Yeah. And they're not saving their money. They're playing DraftKings. They're sports betting. And they're not saving their money. They're putting it in stupid butt stuff like crypto. This is what the data is telling us. And it's really scary trend. So I think, George, it's a good idea for us to pause a second, not to pick on Sabrina, but she does give us a jumping off place, and say, it's a good idea, moms and dads, to let your little eaglets fly and be free. Co-signing is a bad idea.
8: And you want to make sure you're helping temporarily to help them launch, not enable and give them a hammock. And that's unfortunately what's happening is they've created an expectation that I'm basically going to finance your lifestyle and we love having you home and I'm happy to fold the laundry. And what happens is you end up stunting your growth in your career and your relationships. Every area of your life eventually will suffer because of that. You sort of resort back to your 14-year-old self.
7: Yeah, I was defiant and a bit of a jerk, and so I kind of deserved it. And my dad is like, okay, genius, go figure it out.
8: So you got booted.
7: It's like, good luck with that. And, you know, there wasn't a...
10: But we'll take care of you because you don't have a career yet.
7: It was like, you're a freaking genius. Go act like it.
8: See if those wings work, Dave. You just got pushed out of the nest.
7: Flap, flap, flap, buddy. So, yeah, that was a different... I guess the hillbilly culture is just a little different. Maybe.
8: Yeah. Used to be something had happened if you were still living at home or you came back home. There was a life event.
7: Yeah, there was something bad happened to you and you needed a place to heal. And that's understandable. That's a safety net, not a hammock. But yeah, moms and dads co-signing, by the way, co-signing period is stupid. It's in the Bible. Proverbs 17:18. One lacking in sense co-signs for another. I have co-signed, Sabrina, so I'm not picking on you. I had one poor gentleman co-sign for me right before I went bankrupt. And he ended up having to pay the debt when I went into bankruptcy. And it took me a while to get it paid back. And we were never quite the same after that, me and him.
8: I can imagine.
7: He was nice to me. He was not, you know, he signed up for the trip, but he got to take the trip. I signed up for a couple co-sign. I got to take the trip. These things go bad. That's why they want a co-signer.

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3: From ABC News, I'm Michelle Franzen. A shakeup in the Trump administration. The new White House press secretary, Katie Zakaria, in her first announcement, says embattled U.S. ambassador to Greece, Kimberly Guilfoyle, is out.
4: We have asked Ambassador Guilfoyle to resign. She has been a wonderful asset to the team, and we wish her well.
3: President Trump, before leaving for Alaska to campaign, telling reporters he made the decision.
5: I didn't speak to her, no, but she will... not be there. I didn't like what I read.
3: The resignation follows allegations Guilfoyle used her government role to ask for money from Trump allies.
6: Guilfoyle was engaged to the president's son, Don Jr., for 4 years. She's facing corruption allegations, including that she allegedly tried to pressure a Trump donor to pay off her $100,000 credit card bill before her confirmation hearing. On Monday, the president said he was looking into firing Guilfoyle, saying, quote, "We're not happy." Karen Travers, ABC News, the White House.
3: President Trump, who is facing scrutiny over oil and gas prices due to the war with Iran and Russia's war with Ukraine, says he wants leaders in Russia and Ukraine to end the war. Pope Leo having surgery today to remove a nodule doctors detected on his lungs during routine checkups. ABC's Tom Suvi Burridge is at the Vatican.
7: Once the operation has been performed this afternoon, we expect that tests can be carried out on that lung nodule that's been removed to determine whether it is cancerous.
3: Six Flags shutting down the Goliath rides at its amusement parks nationwide after police in Georgia say a man was killed after being thrown from the popular ride. ABC's Faith Abube is there.
8: It's unclear what led to the deadly incident. In a statement to ABC News, a park spokesperson saying, quote, "The park team and local authorities responded immediately," adding, "We're deeply saddened by the guest incident, and our thoughts and heartfelt condolences are with the guest's family, friends, and loved ones."
3: You're listening to ABC News.
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2: These statements have not been evaluated by the FDA. This product is not intended to diagnose, treat, cure, or prevent any disease.
3: A NASA rover going where no vehicle has gone before, at least on another planet. Perseverance has broken the Mars driving record.
12: Perseverance has traveled 28.1 miles on Mars, surpassing the record set by NASA's Opportunity rover. It took Perseverance just 5.5 years to reach the milestone, compared to nearly 15 years for Opportunity. The rover's autonomous navigation system allows it to choose its own path across the Martian landscape. NASA has extended the mission through at least 2028, giving Perseverance more time to explore some of the planet's oldest terrain. Dave Packer, ABC News.
3: A new warning suggests the U.S. is facing a blue-collar jobs crisis.
6: A new study reveals when it comes to trade jobs, for every 100 open positions, only 55 are being filled by qualified candidates. Workforce activist and Dirty Jobs host Mike Rowe told Fox Business it's a wake-up call.
13: We're going to look back at this year as the year we entered the golden age.
6: One factor accelerating the shortage, the crackdown on undocumented immigrants. And trade schools aren't producing enough graduates to replace retiring veterans.
3: ABC's Hannah Bata. Formula One has confirmed it will return to Africa and Rwanda and host the race in the early 2030s. It will be the first race on the continent since 1993, when it took place at the South African Grand Prix. Michelle Franzen, ABC News.
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15: 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But if you see traffic trouble, please call the WSBA Traffic and News Tip Line. 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
16: WSVA's local AccuWeather for Harrisonburg and the Shenandoah Valley. Sunny to partly cloudy and warm this afternoon with a high of 83. Clear, comfortable tonight, the low dropping down to 60. Mostly sunny, very warm and humid for us Wednesday with a high of 87. Mostly cloudy and much cooler with a thunderstorm in parts of the area Thursday, the high dialed back to 66. Clouds and sun, a spotty afternoon thunderstorm Friday, the high 79. I'm AccuWeather meteorologist Jason Caterina on WSVA.
15: Thank you, Jason. Sunshine and 75 degrees. That's your current Rockingham Petroleum temperature at News Talk 92.1 and 550 WSVA. 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
17: For News Talk 92.1 and 550 WSVA, I'm Lyndon Kaiser. A former Nexus executive already awaiting a jury trial next week now faces new fraud-related charges in Page County. According to online records, Michael Paul Donovan of Shenandoah will appear at 1 o'clock this afternoon in General District Court after being charged Sunday with two felony counts of identity theft and obtaining money by false pretenses greater than $1,000. Incidentally, Donovan and fellow Nexus executives Richard Moore and Timothy Shipe will be in Augusta County Circuit Court next Tuesday for a 9-day jury trial over accusations the three men stole over $400,000 of inheritance money from Zachary Cruz, who's the brother of Parkland, Florida school shooter Nicholas Cruz. With colder weather approaching, Virginians may need financial assistance to deal with rising utility bills. Columbia Gas of Virginia is encouraging customers in danger of being without heat to apply for the federally funded Low-Income Home Energy Assistance Program, which provides one-time cash grants for home heating bills or emergency heating repairs. Spokesperson Stephanie Benson says income eligibility for the program, also known as LIHEAP, is 150% of the 2026 federal income guidelines.
18: A person with an annual income of up to $23,940 is eligible to apply, and a family of four with an annual income of up to $49,500 can apply.
17: Open enrollment for the program begins today and runs through Friday, November 13th. 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Three major row crops had production forecasts adjusted higher last week by the USDA. Rod Bain reports on what might it mean regarding potential record crops.
19: A little more corn, beans, and cotton expected to be produced by U.S. growers compared to the prior month's USDA forecast. That's the news from the Agriculture Department's October crop production reports issued Friday. A 1% month-over-month increase in corn production forecast contributed to what is expected to be the second-largest corn crop on record, despite year-over-year production down 5%. The increase in corn production forecast this month correlates with a 2.7% rise in corn yield forecast from September. The record projected soybean crop rose 1% from last month, now at 4.56 million bushels forecasted in production, caused in part by a 0.3% increase in October in what is expected to be record bean yields. Cotton production forecast this month moved up 2%, with a 14% increase in crop yield from September. I'm Rod Bain reporting for the U.S. Department of Agriculture in Washington, D.C.
17: Virginia's largest casino project is one step closer to opening. Developers of Live Casino and Hotel Virginia in Petersburg have completed the structural framework of the resort's 12-story hotel tower. The $600 million project, backed by Bruce Smith and the Cordish companies, remains on track for a late 2027 opening. Casino.org reports the permanent resort will also include more than 1,600 slot machines, 70 table games, and a 200-room hotel. Meanwhile, the temporary casino has already generated more than $100 million in gaming revenue this year. For News Talk 92.1 and 550 WSVA, I'm Lyndon Kaiser.
15: Thank you, Lyndon. 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Coming up, we'll update your WSVA AccuWeather forecast.
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6: 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Your AccuWeather forecast for today. Great looking day. Sunny and warm, high of 83. Clear tonight, low 60. Then tomorrow, sunny and even warmer, high of 87. Right now, 76 degrees at WSVA.
7: 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You are listening to the O'Reilly Update. Coming up next, the news with Mike Slater.
8: Thank you, Bill. It is Tuesday, October 13th, 2026. Here's what's happening today in America. Omar's home raided. 16,000 criminally illegals in New York City. NATO's commander has a message to Russia. And boys still competing against girls. That's all coming up. Then Bill's going to be here with your message of the day. First, the FBI raided the home of Congresswoman Ilhan Omar of Minneapolis. There have long been accusations that Ilhan married her brother to help him get a green card. But more related to her, her father was a colonel in the military of the Marxist dictator of Somalia. When that government was overthrown, he fled the country with his family. They made their way to Virginia, ultimately Minneapolis. He was granted citizenship. Ilhan was 12 when she came here. But if he was naturalized under false pretenses, then she could be denaturalized as well. And if you're denaturalized, that triggers deportation proceedings. There's usually about 12 denaturalizations a year. The last few decades, it's been about 12 a year. This year, so far, there's been 168 under the Trump administration. Ilhan said, "I'm okay. Make no mistake, this is an attempt to target political enemies and weaponize federal law enforcement." Trump told reporters, "If all this is true, she shouldn't be a congresswoman, and we should throw her the heck out of our country." In similar news, the sanctuary state of New York has refused to hand over more than 16,000 criminal illegal aliens to ICE since Trump took office in January of last year. ICE placed 16,070 detainers on illegals who have been charged or convicted of crimes, and New York City has not handed them over to ICE. Homeland Security Secretary says while sanctuary politicians continue to release dangerous criminals into the streets, our brave law enforcement officers will continue to risk their lives to arrest these heinous criminals and make America safe again. Illegal aliens have no sanctuary in America. NATO's top military commander vows to block, blunt, and break enemy forces attacking NATO countries. The general said in Poland, should the adversary, speaking about Russia, choose to attack or commit his reserves, he will break the warfighting system engaged against us. We stand here together, stronger than ever, united in our common vision

0: of a more balanced, more ready, and more lethal alliance. I guess we're still doing this in America. Washington State had a boy finish 76th place in the JV cross-country race last year. This year, he's now competing against the girls as a transgender and took first place in the first meet of the year, second at an invitational. One parent said, "We're about as liberal as it gets, but I just don't agree that the boys should compete against girls. It's got to be fair." I'm Mike Slater from the podcast Politics by Faith. The great Bill O'Reilly has your message of the day. Next.
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1: Time now for the O'Reilly Update message of the day. On this Tuesday, it's easy to figure out why many members of the Trump administration continue to give access to Fox News. It's well watched by conservatives and generous to the president's men and women. Social media outlets will soon pass FNC's reach, but it will remain a comfort zone for the right. Nothing wrong with that when you consider that the other television news outfits are all committed left. The Trump administration is the most press accessible in history. Unlike many Democrats who boycott opposing points of view, it speaks with the leftist media. I guess the Trumpsters hope to persuade. Long shot. And you can imagine President Biden speaking with the opposition. Very rarely happen. Getting specific, I don't understand the Jake Tapper thing. CNN loathes Mr. Trump, and Tapper is right on board with that. He is deeply enmeshed in the gotcha game, so why bother with him? I'm not getting this at all. I do respect politicians and pundits that mix it up. That is a rapidly shrinking group. But I don't believe in rewarding contrived, deceitful behavior. Both parties should engage the opposition. Just be smart and honest about your agenda. I'm Bill O'Reilly. I approve the message by writing it. You can reach me. Bill at BillO'Reilly.com, Bill at BillO'Reilly.com, name in town if you wish to opine. Now let's go to the mail. Tom Toot, Parsippany, New Jersey. Tom used the internet text site. Hey, Bill, just watch The Siege of London. Great old school reporting. That is where the U.S. is heading if we don't wise up. We already see significant examples of it, as you highlighted in your report. It's not Islamophobic to want to preserve American values. Depends how you do it. You don't want to deride another culture. But absolutely, I don't want Sharia courts. I don't want all this. And I do believe, after doing that special on News Nation, and we will tell you tomorrow where you can watch that. News Nation's going to get it up on YouTube. I do believe that the UK has perhaps damaged itself beyond repair by allowing millions of third world Muslims into their country unattended. We already told you they're bankrupt over there. Ray Cartonia, Charleston, South Carolina. A lot of Southern mail today. Your Siege of London documentary on News Nation was highly informative and entertaining. Very disconcerting that the problems of immigration in London and Western Europe are parallel to our own country. Not yet. And look, like him or hate him, you got to give Trump credit for that. You have to, if you're an honest person. If you're not honest, you're not honest, but Trump came in and he stopped it. 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
1: Now the O'Reilly Update brings you something you might not know. Today there are more dual citizens in the USA than any other time in history. Though commonplace, the debate over multiple allegiances actually dates back to the American Revolution. Here is the story. In the 18th century, loyalty to a single nation became paramount. Early Americans were largely suspicious of foreign influence, particularly from England and France. In 1868, the United States Expatriation Act made it possible for foreigners to renounce their citizenship and formally become Americans. The law was expanded in 1907, allowing more people to legally migrate to the USA. However, the concept of dual citizenship has always been dubious. As of this year, the federal government officially states that it does not formally recognize dual citizenship, but permits it under specific circumstances. Exceptions are made for foreign business dealings, property ownership overseas, family ties, and diplomats. Today, there are more than 9 million Americans who hold foreign passports as well as American documents, 9 million. The largest community comes from Mexico, followed by China, India, Canada, the Philippines, Ireland, the UK, Germany, Italy, and Poland. And here's something else you might not know. The foreigners moving to the USA is a growing trend. As everybody knows, that's what the border crossings illegally were all about. But there's a growing trend of Americans heading abroad. 2 million U.S. citizens, not including service members, now permanently live outside the USA. The biggest expat communities can be found in Costa Rica, Panama, Spain, France, Portugal, Switzerland, Australia, Japan. To boost the local economy, many nations are now offering citizenship to wealthy Americans. You can become Portuguese for $200,000. Want to move to Greece? 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That's about 50,000 bucks. 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Thank you for listening to the O'Reilly Update. I am Bill O'Reilly, no spin, just facts, and always looking out for you.

0: 12:30 at News Talk 92.1 N550 WSVA. Welcome to the second half of the News at Noon in Agribusiness Hour. It is 77 glorious degrees. Time now, ladies and gentlemen, for an ABC News update.
1: ABC News, I'm Michelle Franzen. The White House announced that Kimberly Guilfoyle was asked to resign as U.S. ambassador to Greece amid corruption allegations, including allegedly pressuring a Trump donor to pay off credit card bills before her confirmation hearing. ABC's Catherine Falder says Guilfoyle is also responding.
2: She was grateful for serving the Trump administration and thanked the president, Marco Rubio, but also said throughout that post that she will vigorously defend these allegations against her and called them false. So it surely won't be the last time that we're hearing from her.
1: President Trump says Guilfoyle, who was once engaged to Donald Trump Jr., did a good job, but he didn't like what he read. The president traveling to Alaska today to campaign in tight races ahead of the midterms. The economy remains the top issue for voters. The National Association of Realtors showing existing home sales rose 1.5% in September compared to August, but down 2.2% from last year. Higher borrowing costs are to blame. This is ABC News.
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0: Roads in the valley continue to be smooth sailing. No incidents, no accidents, no backups, no delays to tell you about. Only thing you might run into is a disabled vehicle or two on the side of the road, but again, nothing out there that should slow you down. However, if you're seeing it, and we're not saying it, call the WSVA traffic tip line. That number is 540-214-2500. Certainly give us a call and definitely give us a knowledge.
4: WSVA's some local AccuWeather for Harrisonburg and the Shenandoah Valley. Sunny to partly cloudy and warm this afternoon with a high of 83. Clear, comfortable tonight, the low dropping down to 60. Mostly sunny, very warm and humid for us Wednesday with a high of 87. Mostly cloudy and much cooler with a thunderstorm in parts of the area Thursday, the high dialed back to 66. Clouds and sun, a spotty afternoon thunderstorm Friday, the high 79. I'm AccuWeather meteorologist Jason Caterina on WSVA.
0: I need all the knowledge I can get. It is 77 beautiful degrees. That is the Rockingham Petroleum temperature. Relative humidity 64%. The barometric pressure is falling at 30.02. Winds out of the south, 3 to 4 miles an hour under beautiful sunny skies. 12:33 at WSVA. 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
5: 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Members of the Stanton City Council and Stanton City School Board will tour Bessie Weller Elementary School next Tuesday afternoon at 5:30 to take a firsthand look at the facility needs of the city's oldest school building and learn more about the needs of all the facilities on the heels of a recently completed independent facilities study. Following that tour, city officials will host a community information session about the facility needs and the proposed 1% sales tax for schools on the ballot this November. The superintendent will present information on the facilities, and elected officials and school staff will stick around to answer questions from the public during the community information session. The Virginia Department of Forestry is encouraging people to plant trees that are native to Virginia. But what kind of tree? The state's website offers dozens of varieties. Jeff Ishii has the story.
6: The Virginia Department of Forestry's online seedling store is now open. Residents of the Old Dominion can choose from nearly 70 tree and shrub species, all grown at the Department of Forestry's nursery in Augusta County. The state agency says supplies are limited and some species sell out quickly. Orders placed now will be ready next spring, right in time for planting season. Choose from hardwoods to conifers to shrubs, all native to Virginia. 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I'm Jeff Ishii for WSVA News.
5: Thanks, Ish. Some Virginia gun owners are calling for the state's assault-style firearms ban to be repealed. At a recent gun show, attendees say they want Virginia's ban on future sales of certain semi-automatic firearms and magazines holding more than 15 rounds overturned. Robert Floyd, co-owner of Commonwealth Arms in Covington, told WDBJ in Roanoke that the ban would have it would have hit his business hard if it had taken effect on July 1st.
7: Obviously, from a constitutional side, we were opposed to it deeply because it was direct infringement on the Second Amendment. From a business side, MSRs, which, you know, modern sporting rifles, which constitute the AR-15s and those like rifles, they make up a significant part of our business because those are the most popular rifles in the country right now.
5: The law was signed by Governor Abigail Spanberger earlier this year, but enforcement remains tied up in court challenges. And finally, the Virginia Agriculture Department recently renewed its federal permit to allow the killing of up to five of the birds a year. Black vultures, which are anywhere from about 2 to 2.5 feet tall when standing, with a wingspan of 4.5 to 5 feet and weighing up to nearly 5 pounds, can attack newborn animals before they can even stand. The birds of prey sometimes peck at soft tissues like their eyes while the animals are still alive. While the permits are free, farmers must first take steps to scare the birds away. Those who need to kill more than five must get separate permission directly from the federal government. For News Talk 92.1 and 550 WSVA, I'm Lyndon Kaiser.
0: 12:37 at WSVA. You're listening to the News at Noon and Agribusiness Hour. I'm Mario Ritrosi. Lyndon Kaiser in the WSVA newsroom. Are you full? Is your stomach occupied?
5: It is. We had ourselves a nice little, what would you call this? It's not a potluck.
0: Well, it's actually, I think, our company annual.
5: It's our,
0: it
5: yeah,
0: started out as a anniversary, but the anniversary is in August, and it used to be in August, but every year it seems like it gets later and later. So it's our annual. It's our annual,
5: Halloween.
0: Yeah. our
5: Halloween
0: annual anniversary budget. Dinner, and it was delicious because our Robbie Vogler, he had the brisket and the pulled pork.
5: Oh, man, so
0: and
5: good.
0: Then we had the green beans, the mac and cheese, the scalloped potatoes, salad. Yes. I had two full plates. I'm occupied, but you know what I didn't get?
5: What did you not get?
0: The dessert. I forgot the cake and the cookie.
5: Well, where's that at?
0: That's in the conference room.
5: Oh, well.
0: So, yes. Well, I obviously didn't either. While we go down on the farm with Ish, I'll be going and finishing off the luncheon with the dessert.
5: Yes,
0: it's also
5: too.
0: A sad day for me.
5: Oh, why is that?
0: Because I had to give up my crown as Employee of the Year.
5: That's
0: I was the
5: right.
0: reigning Employee of the Year until today. I had to give up the crown. And though this year we got co-employees of the year,
5: yeah.
0: Nancy and our Director of First Impressions, Penny.
5: Wow, that a tie. Is
0: a
5: that
0: tie.
5: A, is that history?
0: I, as
5: company?
0: Far as I've I been mean, here, it's been, yeah, that is history. That's the first time we've had a tie. And I tell you what, if I had a tie last year, I'd be arm wrestling somebody. I'd be saying, what's the tiebreaker? What's the tiebreaker?
5: So you're going to have to hand over your wrestling belt to...
0: Yes, we had the ceremonial, ironically, in the food line. I just had to ceremonially take my crown off and give it to Penny. And then take it off and give it to Nancy.
5: Oh, man.
0: So we had the ceremonial passing of the torch, so to speak.
5: Oh, that's great. There should be an actual object. That would be great. We should look into that.
0: Oh, you go right ahead. It's funny you mentioned that. We used to have that.
5: Really? What
0: oh,
5: was
0: yes.
5: it then?
0: Thumbs up. We had a thumbs up. And then after we had, you know, I bet there's some lying around. We used to get thumbs up.
5: Well,
0: and then if you had so many thumbs up, then you get this little gold statue. It looks like the Oscars. And we had those.
5: So if you become the Employee of the Year
0: those
5: several
0: are employees
5: times?
0: Of the month.
5: Okay.
0: Employees of the month, you get, or you get thumbs up, you know, and then you get the...
5: So one was a statue, though?
0: Yeah. Yeah, little gold statues. Yeah. I bet somebody's got some lying around.
5: Oh, man, they need to bring back the statues.
0: I wouldn't mind that. Not at all. All right. Well, enjoy this beautiful day.
5: You too, man. You're still the best to us.
0: Oh, there you go. Look at that. Lyndon Kaiser in the WSVA newsroom. It is 12:40. When we come back, we'll go down on the farm and hear from Ish.
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0: On Tuesday, the voice of the Dukes, Dave Riggert, will be on the program. We'll discuss the big announcement of JMU moving to the American Conference. 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
6: One of the biggest trends in agriculture over the past decade has been the rise of regenerative agriculture. Today, we have a special report on regenerative agriculture from the USDA.
2: At Agriculture Department, regenerative pilot program has two focal points, as explained by Undersecretary for Farm Production and Conservation, Richard Fordyce.
4: One, we're focusing on either maintaining or improving the characteristics of soil health. And then the other thing is the farmers, ranchers, landowners that enroll in the regen pilot program, we're going to look more at whole farm conservation planning.
2: And both areas are receiving additional resources, financial assistance from $700 million to $1 billion in this fiscal year. In addition, through the Natural Resources Conservation Service.
4: With anything that we do at NRCS, there is a component of technical assistance. And then once that's decided through technical assistance, then we look at what is that financial assistance part of it going to look like.
2: I'm Rod Bain reporting for the U.S. Department of Agriculture in Washington, D.C.
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6: 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Our pearl of wisdom today reminds us that a writer's pen is kind of like a plow, but it's the reader who determines the depth of the plow. 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You're on the farm, and I'm Ish.
0: 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We'll hear Franklin's spotlight on Valley Agriculture in a moment. But first, a check of the AccuWeather forecast. WSVA AccuWeather forecast for Harrisonburg and the Shenandoah Valley. Sunny, warm this afternoon, a high of 83. Clear tonight, overnight low of 60. Sunny, warm tomorrow, and a little humid. Oh my goodness, the high on Wednesday, 87. Cloudy, cooler on Thursday with a chance of an afternoon thunderstorm, high 66. How do you like that 20-degree difference from Wednesday to Thursday? And then Friday, going to be windy with partly sunny skies, chance of an afternoon thunderstorm. High Friday will be 80 for high school football. And then sunny, cooler, less humid, high 56 for JMU Dukes football on Saturday. It is 79 degrees. Franklin's got the extended ag forecast at the end of the hour. 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
31: Welcome to WSVA Spotlight on Valley Agriculture. On today's program, we're continuing our conversation with Eric Fitzgerald, who is in charge of the Ag program at Blue Ridge Community College and also the advisor to the Blue Ridge Community College Collegiate FFA chapter. Being at the National FFA Convention, did you discover that there were other chapters throughout the country that were not aware that there's a college program? It's not just for middle and high school?
32: Absolutely. It was funny because we had a lot of students stop by to talk with our students, and they wanted to know, you know, what their association was with FFA. And they were kind of amazed to learn that there is an option. You know, we have alumni chapters throughout Virginia and even the nation that support FFA. But at the collegiate level, there's also chapters like we have. And it does give students a chance to kind of continue working with the FFA mission. They don't necessarily compete in contests and those types of things, but again, you know, the whole thing about FFA is that we want folks to be agriculturally literate. We want to continue the service work in the agriculture community that we've been doing and the students are used to doing throughout their high school years. So it's just continuation. And yes, students were surprised that's an option.
31: And I'm sure if you are a student and you're listening to this, you're getting ready maybe to graduate from high school, you're thinking that your next step is Blue Ridge Community College, they're going to want to call or get some information from you, Eric, to find out about how they can be part of the Blue Ridge Community College FFA.
32: Sure. So what they can do, Frank, is they can call us. I'm going to give you my cell phone number. Is that okay?
31: Sure, that's fine.
32: Sure. So they can call me at 540-830-2674. I'll be glad to come by their school and talk to them, or they can come to campus and we can talk, or they can just go to www.brcc.edu and click on search for agriculture and all of our offerings will come up and it'll tell them how to get involved. Frank, you know, one of the things that we're really trying to do right now is expand our program. We have about 60 students right now in the program in one form or another, and we want to grow that program because we're hoping that Blue Ridge will become a premier school if you want to study agriculture, and especially if you don't want to go away from home or if you want to go somewhere else, this is a great place to start and then further with a four-year degree down the road. So absolutely, we welcome calls and visits all the time.
31: We mention a lot of times when talking about Blue Ridge Community College that it may be the start or the next step toward a four-year college. You've got an automatic connection there to Virginia Tech, which is part of the Blue Ridge FFA. So I guess there's a connection there that maybe you could go on from Blue Ridge to Tech or another ag school throughout the country.
32: Yeah, sure. Some of our students do that. And, you know, in Virginia, the options for ag, if you want a four-year degree, are Virginia Tech. And then we work also with Virginia State down in Petersburg. We work with Ferrum. And also we've been doing some work with WVU. And all of those schools welcome our students. We're really trying to push ag because, you know, sometimes we don't do the best job of getting students interested in agriculture unless they're in those FFA programs. So one of our goals is to really kind of reach out to all students and say, hey, there are good opportunities in ag, whether you just want to study some ag, have some ag classes, you just want to take a two-year associate program, or if you want to go on to a four-year college, you can start right here for sure.
31: And if you are a part of a business or something that would like to support FFA, I'm sure you'd be happy to talk to those as sponsors or maybe helping out with some of the events and some of the special things that you have coming up in the years ahead.
32: Oh, absolutely. Yeah, our business community is tremendously supportive. And if anyone's looking for a way to support ag and the youth in agriculture and young adults, boy, just contact us because we certainly can do that. We also are starting to get calls from employers, Frank, which really is exciting, looking for students who have a background in agriculture. And so we've been able to kind of funnel some of those students into some pretty good positions in the area.
31: Well, Eric, thank you for being with us today. And if you need anything from us, feel free to give me a call and we'll talk about Blue Ridge Community College's FFA in the future.
32: Absolutely. And Frank, you're welcome to come down too. In fact, we can even enroll you in a class if you want.
31: Okay. Eric Fitzgerald and his number, if you want to contact him about the FFA chapter at Blue Ridge Community College, is 540-830-2674, or just go to brcc.edu and search out FFA and the ag courses that are available at Blue Ridge Community College. I'm Frank Welp, and that's today's WSBA Spotlight on Valley Agriculture.
0: 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They're back after their day off yesterday. Let's see how the heifers are doing. Here's the livestock report.
3: 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Soybeans, November, $12.95 and a quarter, up 7.5. Wheat, December, $6.77, up 4.75. Grain prices in Norfolk from Friday: wheat new crop, $6.30, corn, $5 to $5.15, soybeans, $13.32, new crop, $12.92. In the Richmond Petersburg area, corn, $4.50, soybeans, $12.82 to $12.92. On the Chicago Mercantile Exchange, feeder cattle, November, $339.37, down 172. Live cattle, December, $225.75, down 85. Lean hogs, December, $68.17, down 20. At the Lynchburg State Graded Sale and Auction, medium and large one steers, 500 to 600 pounds, 352 to 376. 600 to 700 pounds, 340 to 356. Heifers, 500 to 600 pounds, 319 to 325. 600 to 700 pounds, 274 to 287. Cows, breakers, 113 to 129. Boning, 109 to 145. Lean, 105 to 125. Bulls yield grade 1 and 2, 135 to 166. At the Winchester State Graded Sale and Auction, medium and large one steers, 500 to 600 pounds, 340 to 421. 600 to 700 pounds, 340 to 385. Heifers, 500 to 600 pounds, 280 to 320. 600 to 700 pounds, 270 to 309. Cows, breakers, 136 to 150. Boning, 126 to 141. Lean, 105 to 125. Bulls yield grade 1 and 2, 140 to 167.50. From the Virginia Market News Service, this is Jonathan Howard.
5: I'm Dan Loney with Your Money Now. Anthropic plans to disclose third quarter financials in a meeting with potential investors on Wednesday. It's believed to be a move to predate an IPO, which could be the largest in history. Their revenue numbers are becoming a broader part of the company's story because of the impact on the markets. Shares of JP Morgan Chase are up slightly after third quarter earnings and revenue missed Wall Street views, but it also raised its net interest income for the year. Meanwhile, Wells Fargo posted mixed results and shares are down about 2%. Goldman Sachs shares are up almost 1% after a beat on revenue last quarter. Wall Street stocks are lower across the board so far today. The Dow Industrial Average is down right around 150 points. The NASDAQ is just slightly into the red. Meanwhile, oil prices continue to move higher. West Texas crude is up about 2% in trading today at $94 a barrel. That's your money.
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0: 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That's going to do it for the news at noon and Agribusiness Hour. In just a moment, we'll get an ABC News update. Then Lyndon has a look at traffic and local, state, and area news in the WSVA newsroom. 1 until 3 this afternoon, it's Markley, Van Camp, and Robbins. I'm back with you at 3 o'clock this afternoon, 3 until 6. For late afternoons, we'll talk to the voice of the Dukes, Dave Riggert, about JMU's big move to a new conference. So hopefully you'll join me for that. We'll close out the hour as we always do with the Extended Ag Forecast.
9: 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We'll be in the mid and upper 80s for the next couple of days. The word humid back in the forecast for Wednesday. Look for sunshine, overnight low temperatures dropping to the upper 50s and low 60s. Starting Thursday, cold front comes through, cools it off for a day, high at 66 with a chance of thunderstorms. Then we're back up to around
10: around 80 on Friday with periods of sunshine and a chance of a thunderstorm again. The weekend, things cool off dramatically. 55 to 60 during the day Saturday and Sunday. Overnight lows Saturday and Sunday night, dropping down into the mid and upper 30s. Next week, we'll stay in the 60s each day, 40s at night, with a chance of a little rain around Thursday and Friday. Our extended ag forecast provided by C.L. Custer.
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12: From ABC News, I'm Michelle Franzen. President Trump heading to Alaska today, where he'll campaign for Republicans ahead of the midterms. Oil and fuel prices have made the economy a top issue for voters. Before leaving the White House, the president defended the diesel agreement he made with Russia's leader and called for Russia and Ukraine to end the war. The president pushing back on critics who say the purchase will help Russia bankroll attacks.
13: No, we haven't. We helped them. But we're really helping them get to a final answer. We want the war ended.
12: At least six explosions heard around Ukraine's capital of Kyiv in overnight hours, as the president continues to say he could negotiate a deal between Russia and Ukraine. The White House announcing the president asked for the resignation of Kimberly Guilfoyle, the ousted U.S. ambassador to Greece, announcing on social media her time in her post is coming to an end. She says her commitment to President Trump and his movement remains. She also denied allegations of corruption that include pressuring a Trump donor for money days before her Senate confirmation. The resignation follows allegations that she used her government role to ask for money from Trump allies.
14: Guilfoyle was engaged to the president's son, Don Jr., for 4 years. She's facing corruption allegations, including that she allegedly tried to pressure a Trump donor to pay off her $100,000 credit card bill before her confirmation hearing. On Monday, the president said he was looking into firing Guilfoyle, saying, quote, "We're not happy." Karen Travers, ABC News, the White House.
12: Today, President Trump commended Guilfoyle, but says he did not like what he read. The Vatican says Pope Leo's surgery today to remove a lung nodule has taken place. Earlier, the American pontiff walked into Gemelli Hospital in Rome to undergo the procedure. Tests, officials say, to determine if that lesion could be cancerous will take more time. Doctors, though, say even if results show an issue, the nodule was found early enough for treatment. You're listening to ABC News.
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15: 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This product is not intended to diagnose, treat, cure, or prevent any disease.
12: One of the Cornell 7 defendants is asking a judge to silence the attorney for the woman accuser in the fraternity gang rape case. The attorney for Diego Sarabia says that the defense attorney for Jane Doe is making too many media appearances, claiming it could lead to threats. Here's ABC's Aaron Katursky.
19: Jane Doe's lawyer said defense attorneys are only trying to silence him because we have been so successful in rebutting their ineffectual attempts to undermine her story. All seven fraternity brothers have denied Jane Doe's sexual assault. Assault and forcible drugging allegations that have rocked Cornell. There's a faculty vote of no confidence in the university administration expected tomorrow.
12: A renewed search to find the mysterious plane of Amelia Earhart that disappeared in the South Pacific is on, but researchers are facing some challenges on the remote island that's the focus, with giant meat-eating crabs calling that island home.
20: This week, researchers from Purdue University have landed on the remote island of Nicomoraro, where Apple Maps first showed a grainy outline of what may be a plane covered in sediment, the nearest inhabited land 230 miles away. The island teeming with giant coconut crabs, which can grow up to 3 feet tall and weigh up to 10 pounds. Their pinchers so strong, the researchers have been forced to sleep on their boat Amelia Earhart and her flight engineer Fred Noonan disappeared somewhere over the Pacific 89 years ago.
1: ABC's Sherry Preston. I'm Michelle Franzen. ABC News.
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7: WSVA's local AccuWeather for Harrisonburg and the Shenandoah Valley. Sunny to partly cloudy and warm this afternoon with a high of 83. Clear, comfortable tonight, the low dropping down to 60. Mostly sunny, very warm and humid for us Wednesday with a high of 87. Mostly cloudy and much cooler with a thunderstorm in parts of the area Thursday, the high dialed back to 66. Clouds and sun, a spotty afternoon thunderstorm Friday, the high 79. I'm AccuWeather meteorologist Jason Caterina on WSVA.
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22: Right now, the roads are looking beautiful as the day is beautiful out there. No accidents or major delays to pass on to you right now. But if you're seeing it, and we're not saying it, call the WSVA traffic and news tip line 540-214-2500 and let us know. From the WSVA Traffic Center, I'm Lyndon Kaiser.
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27: 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Jamie Markley, David Van Camp, Scott Robbins. Big controversy, you know.
28: President attacked Representative Ilhan Omar from the stump hours after federal agents searched her home in a pre-dawn raid. The Minnesota congresswoman is calling it an act of political intimidation. Jay O'Brien is in Washington with the latest.
27: And then he gets into the story from there.
29: Jeez.
27: Yeah. You're snoring on that one, Scotty?
29: Here we go again with this nonsense. Act of political...
27: Yeah, when it was Mar-a-Lago, it was a whole lot.
29: Well, it was no one's above the law, if you correctly remember. Yeah,
27: Ilhan Omar said that. But this is different because it's so close to an election. And it is breaking norms and all that. Mm-hmm. And that was also part of the story. And then it was wrapping up. Go ahead.
33: To saying the search is tied to an ongoing criminal investigation. Sources tell ABC News the investigation relates to Omar's immigration paperwork. The progressive Democrat came to the U.S. as a Somali refugee in 1995. Mm-hmm. She became a citizen in 2000 at age 17. In a statement, Omar calling it all political intimidation and an attempt to target political enemies and weaponize federal law enforcement, adding, "I will not be silenced."
27: Well,
34: fellow Democrats also rallying to Omar's side this morning. Minority Leader Hakeem Jeffries and other Democratic leaders in the House calling the search a, quote, weaponization of the federal government against the president's political adversaries.
29: Oh.
35: You would never want something like that.
29: No, of course not. Jeez. Wasn't this sort of predicted? Hey, be careful because you're not going to be in power forever.
35: Well, yeah. And
29: exactly.
35: And the thing is that, you know, Democrats, if they ever get the White House back, it's going to come back like 10 times harder because they're not afraid to do anything. They're not afraid to rock the boat, and they've got a pile of judges in their corner to back their plays.
27: Oh, yeah. And you're talking about no shame.
35: Yeah.
29: No,
27: they don't care about what they've said in the past.
35: Nope.
27: And it'll be right back to no one's above the law.
29: Mm-hmm. If they end up with a majority, they will impeach day one. They will try to impeach day one. They'll start the process. I guarantee it.
27: Well, that's not according to the DNC chair.
35: Oh, yeah.
29: Okay. They're going to do it.
27: I think he said that to Peter Alexander, didn't he?
35: Did he?
27: 'Cause, yeah, Peter Alexander brought up the Democrats' approval.
36: Polls show 53% unfavorable in their view of Democrats, 41% with a favorable view here. How do you overcome that brand with Democrats? What do you need them to do immediately if they take back Congress to help your chances of moving?
37: We have to deliver. And the reality is the
36: reason. Deliver what?
37: We have to deliver on the promises that we're making on the campaign trail.
36: Like part of
37: that, well, no. Listen, hardly any of our candidates are talking about impeachment.
27: See, it's just lying.
35: Yeah.
27: He knows better than that. Well, oh, no. But you're probably right. They'll impeach.
29: Well, it's immediately.
35: It's an interesting conundrum when it comes to even Democrat voters and their approval of their own party. Mm-hmm. Because what's happening right now is that you've got just almost an even split of people who think the Democrat Party is way too far to the left.
27: Yeah.
35: And then people who say, we need to be further to the left.
27: Exactly.
35: You can't reconcile those two things. It's almost impossible.
27: Yep. It is. It's a major problem for them. Their whole thing is, can they get all of them to vote the same way come November? Early voting or whatever. So Hakeem's out there and he's saying, what, right-wing conspiracy?
35: Oh, yeah.
27: On Ilhan Omar?
35: Yeah.
27: That sort of thing?
0: Right-wing conspiracy theorists have been targeting Representative Omar for about 8 years at this particular point in time. There's nothing there relative to behavior that should merit this type of extraordinary raid, let alone inside of 30 days from the date of an election.
27: I didn't want to be disrespectful and not include his theme music. Never forget.
29: This every interview he does, it seems like he's in the cafeteria. Doesn't it? I mean, the hustle and bustle and clinking glasses behind him and, you know.
27: Yeah.
29: Catching
27: does anyone really
29: gets to the salt
27: take him
29: state?
27: Serious? Because
35: no.
27: The Democratic Socialists want that clown out.
35: Oh, they hate him.
27: Yeah, they've told him. And yeah, whatever, Hakeem. Part of that statement was just funny to me. And then I got distracted by the
0: point in time. Excuse. There's nothing there.
27: There's nothing there. Nothing at all.
35: Nothing, really.
27: Her net worth went to $30 million, then back to $100,000.
35: Right.
27: How in the does that happen?
35: That's a hell of a
27: That's not
35: account.
27: Worthy of an investigation?
35: It's an accounting error for the ages, isn't it?
29: Yeah, it is.
27: Golly. Okay, so you got that going on. And then who is this Democrat that says they're going to stand up to Democrat extremists?
35: I love this. This is Democrat Eileen Laubacher. She's running against Republican Representative Lauren Boebert. And she says she's going to stand up to extremists in both parties. But during an appearance on 9 News in Denver, well, she was asked a really good question.
27: Okay. Roll it.
3: Who are the extremists in your Democratic Party? Please name them and explain how you'll stand up to them.
5: I think what's extreme is, you want me to name specific
3: people? Yes, specific people.
5: I don't think that's really necessary, Kyle. I think it's more important to talk about the things that they want to do and the things that I want to do.
3: How are voters to believe that you will stand up to people who you will not even name?
5: Because I think that if I name three and forget two, like, that's not going to help anyone. Also, I think it's important to understand that I think what we need to do is stand up for things that are right.
27: That, Scott Robbins, man, is some good old-fashioned McGurkin.
29: No, that's McGurkin right there.

0: more audio from something that you had earlier in the show.
1: Yes.
0: And this was an interview with a candidate in Indiana.
1: Yeah, so local race, Fayette County, Indiana council race, where this lady, Jamie West, I've been looking for any information about her having some sort of neurological issue or a speech impediment. She sounds drunk as hell. And her opponent wasn't able to make it because her opponent's probably going to win anyway, and so whatever.
2: Probably.
1: Yeah. I don't know, man. Oh, never God. Discount the drunk vote, apparently.
2: Yeah, that's true. Yeah.
1: But, yeah, here's how it all started.
0: Okay, this is the beginning of it?
1: Yes.
0: Okay. Roll it.
3: I want to go to you, Jamie. How are you today?
4: I'm good. How are you?
3: Good. Would you like to share with us a little bit about yourself and read your opening statement?
4: Okay, I didn't write one, so I'm just going to not read it, just say it out loud, like from my heart. Okay. My name is Jamie West. I'm a mother of three. They're all grown.
0: Hold on a second, because we're trying to decipher drunk speak here, if she was in fact drunk. Did she say Jimmy?
2: That's what I thought, Jimmy.
0: She named herself like Jimmy?
2: Yeah. Jimmy West, yeah.
0: Huh, okay, go.
4: My name is Jimmy West. I'm a mother of three. They're all grown children. They're all pretty successful. I'm proud of them. I own a cleaning business called Queen Bee's Cleaning, LLC, because I am an environmentalist. That's why I named it that. And I am a gig worker. I deliver a lot of groceries and packages.
2: A what?
4: A
2: gig worker?
1: Gig worker, yeah.
2: Gig worker.
1: She does DoorDash on the side.
0: Okay. Yeah.
4: And I am a gig worker. I deliver a lot of groceries and packages for my community. So if you trust me, you know, delivering your groceries,
0: nope.
4: You trust me with your vote, you know? You know? I mean, come on. But,
2: Holy smokes. Do they provide ashtrays and cup holders?
1: We haven't even gotten to the crying yet.
0: Oh,
2: crying.
0: There's crying?
1: Yes.
2: Okay. Oh, well, then we got to go. Come on.
0: We should probably say full disclosure. We understand drunk speak.
2: Yes. Well, there's
0: a couple of
2: do.
0: Former drunks.
2: Yes.
0: Okay. Wow, this is something.
4: I'm here because I have been going to the State House for years.
0: Yeah.
4: Fighting this legislation that goes through. Senate Bill 1, Dale Strong mentioned that, and how much it hurts our communities. Okay. It doubled so many people's property taxes. Only about 1 or 2% of all of Hoosiers benefited from it.
0: Hold on.
1: She's stifling a burp, it appears.
4: All of Hoosiers benefited from it.
0: Oh, boy. Oh, my gosh, I just got a note. She's special needs.
2: No, you didn't.
0: No, I didn't. No.
2: I
0: but that's your greatest fear right now,
2: well,
0: Scott.
2: Because I don't... I didn't want to go...
0: She's special needs, because if so, I'm going to feel like garbage.
2: I believe David thoroughly went through this.
1: Yes. Yeah, I could not find any evidence that she has... that there is some condition that she is suffering from.
2: She's a character.
0: Yes.
4: Our communities, our rural communities especially, our schools... And I love the schools. I'm total supporter of the schools and the teachers. But our emergency services are the ones that we really need to worry about.
2: Emergency
4: services. And I spoke to the Connersville.
0: Mercy. Don't you understand English? Mercy.
2: Emergency?
0: Yes.
2: It's like Marxy.
0: Mercy.
2: Are you sure? Okay.
0: Emergency, just drunky is mercy. Okay?
4: I'm sorry, fireman.
0: Oops.
4: The fire chief today. Scott Jones. And he is also very worried about what will happen to the fire stations. I might need to get a Kleenex out, man. It makes me sad what the Republicans in the State House have done to our rural communities. And he told me that if we don't do something different, which means... To me, it means voting for Democrats. That we will lose one of our firehouses. He doesn't know which one yet. By 2029, we're going to lose it.
0: Time out for a second. Scott, this has been a take of yours that goes back a long time about the drunkie and the weeping.
2: Yeah,
0: well, it goes together.
2: Well, any bar you're at...

0: come close. The time there's always somebody that wants to tell you about how miserable their life is and how awful things are, and they're crying.
1: You okay with that? I'm not.
2: Oh, boy.
1: And Katie Payton, who was just here.
3: Oh, man.
1: She...
0: Yeah.
1: I was at a town hall meeting with her and Lieutenant Governor Beckwith, and she groveled to him for emergency service money. And he looked at her and he's like, oh, I'll look into it. And then 2 minutes later said, we don't have enough money for your emergency services, but we have enough money to do the redistricting, which we fought and won. And, you know... So I've been fighting at the state house for years.
3: Boy, oh boy.
4: It's vindication for a lot of people.
5: That is, somebody got nervous about being on local TV and decided to have a few drinks. That's what it, my assumption is there.
3: Maybe overserve just a tad.
5: Just a tad.
3: Just to loosen up.
5: Right.
4: But you guys won. You guys helped.
3: Yeah.
4: You know, democracy.
3: Man,
5: I only had one drink. It was a quadruple, but you know.
3: Yeah, so this guy Robbins only had two beers. They were schooners, 32 ounces. Yeah, well, yeah. It's fine.
0: I'm good.
3: Woo!
0: Holy smokes.
3: Yeah, that's something. Can't wait for the follow-up stories to that one.
0: Gosh.
3: Uh-oh, Shane Gillis in trouble. And the five stories we're watching today. Straight ahead.
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0: The Markley Van Camp and Robbins Show. Jamie Markley, David Van Camp, Scott Robbins, and now the five stories we're watching today.
1: 1, 2, 3, 4, 5.
2: We're going to have to get to more of the drunk candidate in Indiana a little bit later.
0: Oh, there's more.
2: Oh, there's a lot more.
0: Oh, yeah. My gosh. Oh, excellent.
2: Number 5, Swedish activist Greta Thunberg has joined the protests and riots in France because, of course, she has. Number 4.
3: How dare you?
2: Six Flags temporarily closed 9 roller coasters across 6 amusement parks after a man fell to his death off of the Goliath roller coaster in Georgia.
4: Man. No,
2: yeah. Number 3, the failing New York Times says they have definitive proof that James Tallarico was recovering from the flu at home. You just can't see it. Number 2.
0: It's true.
2: That's, yeah. They say
0: and they're saying, well, for security purposes, that doesn't make any sense. There's an easy way to do it.
2: Right. Number 2, the White House has asked Ambassador to Greece, Kimberly Guilfoyle, to resign after her texts appeared to show that she begged an ex-Trump donor to pay off her American Express bill, $100,000.
0: And she's done now. She resigned?
2: Yeah, she has resigned, denies doing anything wrong, though. And then number 1, Houthi rebels have threatened a swift and painful response against U.S. interests across the Middle East if President Trump joins Saudi military strikes against the group. Those are the top 5 stories that we are watching today.
0: Hooties, man. Jeez. I have saw this from a website called The Takeout. They were ranking the best and worst baby boomer Halloween candies.
5: Oh.
0: I thought about making this a game, but it's just too widespread, I think.
5: Yeah, well, really.
0: Is there anything that comes to mind there, Boomer?
5: Bad ones?
0: No, yeah, ranking the best and worst, but ranking the best. What would be the best?
5: Large Snickers bars?
0: No.
5: Okay.
0: I don't know if they're including candy bars. It's more like candy.
5: Oh, candy?
0: Yeah, candies.
2: Oh. Yeah. Does candy corn count?
0: It was just out of the 10.
2: Okay.
0: It's like 12 or something like that.
2: Werther's Originals?
0: That is number 1, dude.
5: It is not.
0: I couldn't believe it.
5: It is not.
0: The old joke with Janet Yellen.
5: Werther's Originals is not number 1.
0: Treasury Secretary, look right there. I went to the website.
5: Give me a break. This is for baby boomers?
0: Yes.
5: Well, you got to be on the high end of that then, or low end of it as it is.
0: Because if you go back to when Janet Yellen was Treasury Secretary, and whenever she would make a statement, David would make the comment, sucking on her Werther's Originals.
5: Mm-hmm. Yeah.
0: And we'd always have that, you know,
6: now,
0: I didn't understand.
6: The path that inflation would take and supply bottlenecks that have affected our economy badly.

0: that I didn't, at the time, didn't fully understand, but we recognize that now.
1: Well, that's great. And all of a sudden, one day at home, my wife says, hey, I got some candy there in the bowl. I'm like, oh, really? And I look, and I'm like, are you Janet Yellen? What happened? She's like, you don't like those? I'm like, they're all right, I guess, but aren't they for old people?
2: Well, that's my understanding anyway, yes.
1: And she reminded me of my age, which was really not cool.
2: Yeah, not good.
1: But Werther's Originals was number one, followed by Laffy Taffy.
2: Huh. Oh.
1: I'll take the Laffy Taffy over
2: I
1: the
2: like
1: Werther.
2: Laffy Taffy.
1: Milk Duds. Can't go wrong with the Duds.
3: No, I don't like them.
1: Really?
2: I'm okay with Milk Duds.
1: I just like okay.
2: Duds. Yeah.
1: Oh, no. I'm a big fan. Cinnamon Jawbreakers? Eh.
2: I don't like Jawbreakers, period.
1: Butterscotch?
2: Not really.
1: Eh. Starburst?
2: I like Starburst.
1: There you go. Cinnamon Discs? I don't even know what that is. Then Smarties Root Beer Barrels and Strawberry
2: Root
1: Bonbons.
2: Beer Barrels. I like Root Beer Barrels.
1: Well, there you go.
2: Yeah.
1: Shane Gillis in Trouble. Really?
2: This is so dumb.
1: It's coming right up.

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1: ABC News, I'm Michelle Franz, and in France, more unrest as student-led protests escalate in the streets of Paris today. Demonstrators demanding better conditions and resources at public high schools and universities. Police clashing with protesters. ABC's Marcus Moore is there.
2: Police right now, riot police, using their crowd control measures, tear gas, and flashbangs to try to clear the crowd. And just a few moments ago, they had a water cannon that they were spraying on the crowd to clear them from these streets.
1: The White House announcing Kimberly Guilfoyle was asked to resign as U.S. ambassador to Greece amid corruption allegations, including allegedly pressuring a Trump donor to pay off a credit card bill before her confirmation hearing. Guilfoyle denies the allegations. Sentencing day in Las Vegas for Dwayne Keefe D. Davis in the Tupac Shakur murder trial. The judge will hear victim impact statements first. Davis is facing 40 years to life for the connection in the drive-by shooting of the hip-hop star 3 decades ago. This is ABC News.
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3: WSVA's local AccuWeather for Harrisonburg and the Shenandoah Valley. Sunny to partly cloudy and warm this afternoon with a high of 83. Clear, comfortable tonight, the low dropping down to 60. Mostly sunny, very warm and humid for us Wednesday with a high of 87. Mostly cloudy and much cooler with a thunderstorm in parts of the area Thursday, the high dialed back to 66. Clouds and sun, a spotty afternoon thunderstorm Friday, the high 79. I'm AccuWeather meteorologist Jason Caterina on WSVA.
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5: Funny bumper into this segment. The Markley Van Camp and Robbins Show.
6: Yeah.
5: Jamie Markley, David Van Camp, Scott Robbins. Shane Gillis apparently in trouble, some people are saying, because of
6: this one
5: his
6: all.
5: Monologue Saturday Night Live. And if you missed it, I didn't know, like, whore was a bad word. They beeped it out all over TV. Not on Saturday Night Live, but replaying it, like, on TV. But this
7: I haven't been to the gym in so long, I didn't know women just dress like now. Look, I'm sorry. There's no other way to describe. Have you seen it? I've seen it. The shorts? Have you seen the shorts? And don't look. You're not allowed to look. For real, don't look, because they are filming. I'm in the background of like 10 TikToks right now.
5: So apparently,
6: oh yeah,
5: it was beyond the pale. And Dan Levy, Canadian comedian, yeah. Writer.
6: Yep.
5: He was speechless. And speechless and disgusted.
8: Well, yeah, I like how he was speechless and then followed it up with a bunch of words.
5: Exactly.
8: I don't think he was speechless.
5: I think you're right.
9: Women wearing short shorts to the gym does not make them.
5: To be fair, he didn't say they were. He said dressed like.
8: Right.
5: Just so you know.
8: That's an important distinction.
5: It is.
9: It makes the men calling them misogynists. More men need to be standing up in opposition to it, because it's complacency that has created the environment with which women are sexually assaulted.
5: Yeah, because that just started.
8: Yeah.
5: Women being sexually assaulted only started when people started seeing revealing clothing at the gym, apparently, according to Dan Levy, who is never tempted to look at the gym anyway.
8: Right.
5: So I guess he's got a great opinion on this. Whatever.
8: It is so absurd, because that's not, I mean, if anything, and I like Shane Gillis enough. I mean, I think he's pretty funny.
5: Yeah.
8: But, like, that's not really a material for him.
5: I would agree.
8: That's not even, like, a revolutionary style of joke. I mean, it's like, what, 20, 30 years? Yeah, close to 30 years ago, Dave Chappelle had the same bit where he was like, ladies, look. About dressing provocatively and all of that.
5: Oh, yeah.
8: And he said, you know, if I'm walking around wearing a police uniform and you run up to me and say, hey, help me, there's a crime being committed. And I say, oh, just because I'm dressed this way? He goes, dressing like that does not make you a whore. But you are wearing a whore's uniform.
5: Yeah.
8: That was his point.
6: The guy's a comedian, okay? Right. I mean, it's a comedy bit. Lighten up, Lester. I mean, what are you doing?
5: All these women online are ticked off.
6: If you don't like it, don't watch it.
10: they're ticked off, and then showing, see, this is the way I dress.
8: Right.
10: And I'm not going to have anybody tell me how to dress.
6: Well, then, okay, it's then. Sort of fine.
10: In a way, proving the point.
8: Yes. Like
6: the whole, what are you looking at?
10: Well, that's just it. And that's the thing when you're saying, David, this isn't anything new. People have been talking about it for years.
8: Uh-huh.
6: Yes.
10: Because the truth is, and if you get women to be honest just in a conversation, especially when they're in their 20s,
6: yeah,
10: we'll say,
6: course.
10: Would you like the attractive guy to at least look and be curious? The answer would be, well, yeah. Now, do you want the old guy, old fatty over there? Do you
8: Shane
10: want him
8: Gillis?
10: Checking you out and drooling a little bit? Ah, she looked good. Well, no, that grosses me out.
6: Well, old fatty's going to look. He's that's, not dead.
10: That's the point.
6: Right.
10: You're not going to be able to filter out
6: right.
10: fat oldies just to get young hotties to
6: no,
10: look at you. You're going to get them all.
6: So you got
10: to
6: figure all eyes on me. That's why I...
10: That's the
6: you
10: deal.
6: Know, that's so, it's just... I didn't get the whole freak out about it. It was just like, what is this?
10: Well, and then you wonder, was it manufactured? But there was enough posts on social media. It seemed like it was pretty real that people were ticked off about it. Like, how dare he tell me
6: it's
10: how to dress?
6: It's been like the most downloaded comedy bit on SNL all year.
10: But you know what else I saw a lot of? Was other women on social media saying, yeah, here are pictures of women at the gym.
8: Yeah.
10: He's right. That sort of thing.
6: Well, again, it's comedy. He played it for laughs. He got laughs. That's what he wanted to do.
10: Yeah.
6: I mean... Well,
10: and it's created a lot of talk. And it's not like this is the first time this conversation's been had.
6: No. But it's the humorless part of the population.
10: Yeah.
6: Well, just nothing's fenny.
8: Well, they also act like what he said was, and therefore you deserve to get sexually assaulted.
6: No, which
8: no
6: he
8: didn't
6: he
8: say
6: didn't
8: that.
6: Say that, no.
10: No, he was making fun like, then you can't look.
6: No, right, exactly.
10: That's just
6: and
10: the reality.
6: He's in like 10 TikTok videos in the background. Well, yeah.
10: Yeah.
6: Okay.
10: And sports bra, that is common at the gym.
6: Yeah.
10: And the really tight shorts. This remember when yoga pants became a thing?
6: Mm-hmm.
10: And then people would be like, that doesn't fit you very well. Like, that's not complimenting your body style. And people got crazy about that, too. So, yeah.
6: Yeah, it's such a silly outrage thing. It really is.
10: Well, it was...
6: Just look at it like, okay.
10: This just happened not that long ago, too. It was a dad telling his daughter he didn't want her wearing a certain type of bikini.
6: Mm-hmm.
10: And it was kind of like, well, I'm going to do whatever I want to do. And he didn't get mad. He put on Speedos and then came out in front of her and her friends. And she's like, that's so bad. You can't. And he's like... Why? It's okay for you. I thought no one could tell you how to dress, sort of thing. Mm-hmm. And all of a sudden, she start wearing a different style of swimwear because he proved his point. So I thought that was funny. Do you want to get another clip of the award-winning interview out of Indiana, Dave?
8: I can make it my story if we don't want to run too short on time.
10: If we can do that. Dude, yeah, all credit to you because I think it started with your story last hour.
6: Yeah, it did. Yeah.
10: So why not make it your story? We do this a couple of times a day and may not be the biggest story out there. We're trying to make it one of the big ones just because we're having fun with it.
6: You're in for a treat, folks.
10: Okay. David, what's your story here?
8: All right, so this is Fayette County, Indiana, lady running for the county council there. Her name is Jamie West.
10: Mm-hmm.
8: And... she was part of a candidate forum on a local television station. And how the moderator didn't just stop everything cold, I will never, ever know.
6: Me
8: because
6: either.
8: She sounds drunk. And I don't mean just a little tipsy. She sounds drunk.
10: I don't know. If you are that person, though, you don't know how that's going to be received if you just say, we're stopping this.
8: Well, it's not stopping it. Just ask, are you okay?
10: Oh, I got it.
6: Like, well, yeah, I mean, you got to stop the fight. I mean, once somebody's getting bludgeoned, you just go, okay, right. Enough.
8: Well,
6: enough.
8: Okay, and so here's Drunk Democrat Part 2.
10: Okay. And you want Part 2?
8: Yes,
10: on
8: Part
10: this?
8: 2.
10: All right. So I got all these we need to pull up here.
8: I sent you quite a few clips.
10: Yes, so I'm getting them all together, and you want Part 2, we can definitely do that. Roll
11: I've been fighting at the State House for years for our community. On my own dime, our local representatives have not. You know, parking is expensive. Driving is expensive. Going and have to face

0: your elected leaders face to face is scary alone. I need help, you know?
1: Oh, boy.
0: And that's my opening statement. I'm a fighter, and you ought to vote for me.
2: Well, Jamie, you mentioned SEA 1 and the how it is affecting Fayette County. So let me ask you our first question, which is, would you recommend a local income tax increase to cover funding loss from SEA 1?
0: Didn't they already do that, though? Didn't they already raise their income taxes? Because a lot of counties did, and I thought Fayette County did. They didn't do, did the full 3%? Because Union County didn't do, they want the 2.67%. They didn't want to go to 3%. And that was last September.
3: Uh-oh. Go ahead, Scotty. You got something, I know.
4: Well.
3: What?
4: Be good to know if you're going to make an argument, you know what the answer to the question is, right?
3: It doesn't hurt.
4: Man, unless it's on the side of the bottle of gin, if the answer's there.
5: No, that's vodka sold in a plastic bottle, my friend. That's what that smells like.
3: All right, onward we go.
0: 6-7%, they didn't want to go to 3%. And that was last September. And I don't want to see anybody's taxes get raised. I want the legislation, the state legislators, we have a surplus. I want to see them give that money back to their communities because we've paid enough in taxes.
3: Okay.
4: What about the firehouse you promised?
3: Why did you give that money back? I think it's the deal.
4: Man.
3: Do you want another clip? Do you want another one?
4: Of course I do.
5: Sure, I mean.
3: Do you want it to be your story, Scott?
4: Yes, of course I do.
3: Okay. Scott's story is part three of this interview. And we roll on with it. Go.
2: Roads and infrastructure, public safety, economic development, quality of life, or another area, which would you choose and why?
0: That's a hard decision to make because there's so many that we need. But I would choose our emergency services. I would choose the firemen.
4: Uh-oh.
0: The police, the ambulances. I mean, because who are you going to call when you're in trouble?
4: Ghostbusters.
0: You know?
3: No, you're not.
0: You need them. They're my top priority is the emergency services, the firemen, the police, and the ambulance services. I mean, and then our public schools, and then our infrastructure. I don't know why we have the worst roads in the whole country. We pay a pretty good deal in wheel tax. I know why, but I don't want to say why because might offend people. But
4: offend
3: away. It's just a list of grievances, isn't it? Roads suck. Police.
5: I've gotten ahead of work, but my manager hates me.
3: Some people low on food, got no job, pets' heads are falling off.
0: Yeah, it would definitely be our emergency services.
4: Definitely. Okay.
3: Okay.
2: What do you feel?
3: The interviewer.
4: Here we go.
3: Boy.
4: Here we go. Okay.
3: Here we go.
2: What do you feel Fayette County needs to do differently to attract new businesses? And where should the county council invest its limited resources to make that happen?
3: Huh. Good one.
0: Definitely not data centers. They're horrible for the environment. They will take, they want it. Because we got, Fayette County is on an aquifer, which means that we have.
3: What? I'm sorry, I missed that, David. What was that?
0: A lake.
5: Hold on. Fifth. On an aquifer.
4: Aquifer.
3: Got
5: it's
3: it.
5: Groundwater.
3: Yes.
5: I guess.
0: A lake beneath us, miles beneath us. Well, we have so much water, and the data centers want that water, man, so they can push it into their data set, their cooling centers, and cool it off.
2: Well, you're leading me into our next question, which was actually, would you support a data center in Fayette County?
0: Absolutely.
3: And hell no!
2: What would you require from a developer before you could support the project?
0: If an AI data center wanted to build here, then they would have to pay for all of our firemen, not the volunteer. Thank you, volunteer firemen. You don't even get paid. Thank you, Everton.
3: Okay.
4: What? Thank you. Who? What?
5: I don't know if that's a name.
0: All of our firemen. Not the the volunteer. Thank you, volunteer firemen.
3: There you go.
0: You don't even get paid. Thank you, Evergen.
3: Evergen.
4: What's Evergen?
5: I don't know.
4: Well, said Captain Evergen.
3: It's when estrogen's low. It's a supplement called Evergen.
4: The data centers will take away.
3: Yes, that's what's going to happen.
0: Thank you, Evergen.
3: Yeah. That's what it is.
4: Evergen yelled from the back, you're welcome.
5: And then, like Joe Biden, Evergen comes out and says, you did so good. You answered every question.
3: Do we know out of Indiana? Because we have friends there.
4: Oh, God.
3: Has there been like an apology next day? Hey, I showed up for this interview hammered. I am really sorry.
5: I have not seen anything. I swear, I've been trying to keep track of like whether or not there's anything online about it, but.
3: I mean, that's got to be first thing in the morning. You're sobering up on that cup of coffee. You're like, holy crap, who do I got a call to apologize to? This was a debacle.
4: Never did to go get the phone for her.
3: Oh. Man, oh man.
4: Good golly.
3: That is something.
4: Wow.
3: Okay. Arresting officer, has someone grabbed his genitals? You got to hear this, Nimrod, in the news. And a news update next.

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0: The Markley Van Camp and Robin Show. 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I feel tired. 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
0: Got it. 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
1: Well, I still have not been able to find any sort of local reaction to Little Miss Drunky on the candidate.
2: Incredible.
0: Run. Keep an eye on that. Yeah. We got to get to Nimrod's, man.
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15: Damn it, this is too hard.
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15: I love the poorly educated.
0: All right. Nimrod's in the News. We go to Raleigh, North Carolina. This is where this dude, 42-year-old Kelly Langley. Well, first, he was accused of assault, sexual battery, extortion, soliciting, possessing drug paraphernalia. There's all that. So cops are there to arrest him. While the cop is trying to make the arrest, he grabbed the cop, pinched the officer's genitals, grabbed and then pinched.
1: Oh, no.
0: Trying to arrest him.
1: Dang.
0: So now, not only charged with assault and sexual battery from this, and that's Nimrod's in the News. Cops, man, they got a tough sometimes.
1: Yeah.
0: Boom.
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19: 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Reuters Institute says we're now one of the top news brands in the nation. Every night, watch great shows with Rob Schmidt, Carl Higbee, Rob Finnerty, and more as they expose the big media lies, the Washington swamp, and they're never afraid to talk about

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4: From ABC News, I'm Michelle Franzen. Oil and fuel prices climbing again, even after President Trump announced that he made a deal with Russia's leader to buy diesel from Russia. Critics say it will help Vladimir Putin bankroll more attacks against Ukraine. Ahead of campaigning in Alaska today, President Trump defending the purchase.
5: That's a diesel deal not for us. That's being released into the world. That's not being released to us. That's a diesel deal that's going to be released into the world for the world market, because the world market suffered with high prices.
4: Rising oil and fuel prices globally and here in the U.S., spurred on by the widening war with Iran. ABC's Ian Pannell says Iran-backed Houthi rebels in Yemen are targeting Saudi Arabia's commercial airports and disrupting shipping in the Middle East.
6: With the rebels also hitting Saudi oil installations, threatening another key waterway, Iranian strikes in the Strait of Hormuz, and of course, the war in Ukraine, it's the cost of shipping, insurance, and the impacts on supply that's driving up those global prices of oil, gas, and other goods, which many people have noticed. The owner of one shipping brokerage saying it is now cheaper to book a SpaceX rocket launch than it is to sail a very large crude carrier from Houston to China.
4: Anthropic putting out a new warning about it, what it thinks its own technology's possible reaches.
7: Anthropic predicts that its Claude AI technology could soon be capable of replicating itself on internet-connected devices, everything from smart TVs to smart ovens. This supposed model would be challenging to shut down, the company says, because there's no centralized place to shut it off. The concern is speculative, but it comes after Anthropic revealed some actual unintended model actions it's discovered, including one instance where Claude submitted an erroneous tip to Philadelphia police about an ongoing murder case. Mike Dubosky, ABC News.
4: On Wall Street, stocks are down this hour. 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
4: The Vatican in a statement says surgery for Pope Leo to remove a nodule on his lung today was successfully completed, and the pontiff is now resting in his hospital room. It is sentencing day for Dwayne Davis, known as Keefe D, convicted in connection with the drive-by shooting of rapper Tupac Shakur in the 1990s in Las Vegas. ABC's Alex Stone is following the case.
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0: to victim impact statements. We think we may hear from Tupac Shakur's family, maybe from Duane Davis himself. He seems to like to talk in court. He had a couple of outbursts during the trial. At minimum, 40 years in prison that he could get today. It's essentially a life sentence. At 63 years old, he'd be 103 when he were to get out, or up to a life sentence. So 40 years to life is what the judge can decide today.
1: Actress Selma Blair out on bond following yesterday's arrest and charges. She assaulted people on board a cross-country Delta flight and also officers and hospital staff when she was on the ground. ABC's Jacqueline Lee has more from Los Angeles.
2: Chaos erupting on a Delta flight from Los Angeles to New York. Actress Selma Blair accused of being physically abusive to several on board Sunday night. She is now facing assault charges. In a statement, Blair's rep saying Selma experienced a medical emergency that led to the alleged conduct. She was later arraigned in a New York City court where a judge set bail at $20,000 cash or $60,000 bond.
1: I'm Michelle Franzen, ABC News.
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5: WSVA's local AccuWeather for Harrisonburg and the Shenandoah Valley. Sunny to partly cloudy and warm this afternoon with a high of 83. Clear, comfortable tonight, the low dropping down to 60. Mostly sunny, very warm and humid for us Wednesday with a high of 87. Mostly cloudy and much cooler with a thunderstorm in parts of the area Thursday, the high dialed back to 66. Clouds and sun, a spotty afternoon thunderstorm Friday, the high 79. I'm AccuWeather meteorologist Jason Caterina on WSVA.
6: 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Taking a look at the news for this afternoon, members of the Stanton City Council and Stanton City School Board will tour Bessie Weller Elementary School next Tuesday afternoon at 5:30. And the Virginia Department of Forestry is encouraging people to plant trees that are native to Virginia. I'll have details on these and other stories on late afternoons here on WSVA. 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
11: The Markley, Van Camp, and Robbins Show. Jeremy Markley, David Van Camp, Scott Robbins. Okay, there's a whole lot of stuff going on. Where do you want to start, David?
12: All right. Well, I mean, I know that there's more controversy because of an ICE arrest that was made.
11: Yes.
12: People are all over that one.
11: Oh, yeah. So this was part of the opening block on ABC's Good Morning America. And every time I see an ICE story now, I'm thinking to myself, okay, remember when Obama was president and how many deportations there were?
12: Mm-hmm.
11: You can't tell me that there were never family members clutching on saying, please don't take him.
12: Oh, no.
11: But, man, the propaganda never stops with these people.
12: No.
11: And I'll just play you how it started. There you go.
13: ICE facing questions over a video of agents pulling a man in New Jersey over from his car in front of his small children. Chief Justice Correspondent Pierre Thomas is here with that story. Good morning, Pierre.
14: Well, George, good morning. As ICE rapidly expands its massive deportation campaign, we're seeing more and more violent encounters during arrests. And this new video you're about to see shows how raw emotions can be when ICE comes for a family member.
11: Well, I think people already probably know that. But why not? Go for it.
15: Yeah. This morning, ICE agents under scrutiny over this dramatic video showing the arrest of a Honduran man as his emotional family and bystanders beg for them to stop.
16: Come on, y'all. It's the kids. She got the baby.
11: What are you insinuating? That once they beg him to stop, say, you know what? Because of all of your support, we're going to stop
17: right.
11: This
17: we
11: now.
17: Change our mind.
12: Is that the new rule for law enforcement?
11: Of course
12: pulling
11: not.
12: Somebody over for, like, I don't know, a DUI, but they got kids in the back seat, and so therefore the cops are supposed to just
17: home.
12: Say,
17: oh, yeah,
12: yeah, drive on home.
17: Yeah, get on.
11: Yeah, we don't do that in front of your kids.
17: Yeah. Yeah, don't do it again, okay? Promise?
11: Yeah.
17: All right.

0: What do you think about some of the judges we have? That's probably what it would be like.
1: Exactly.
0: Anyway, it goes on. And roll it.
2: Man's wife holding one child as she tries to block ICE agents from putting her husband into their car. A little boy clinging on to him. Eventually, agents arresting the man identified by Homeland Security officials as John Mikhail Correa Sengucho, who they say was living in the U.S. illegally and had multiple traffic infractions. Officials say he was removed from his car after refusing commands. It's the third clash with ICE agents captured on camera in a week. In Houston, an ICE agent running over 30-year-old Miguel Pera Hernandez, an undocumented immigrant from Mexico, living and working in the U.S. for 30 years, after he and the passenger of this pickup truck ran away.
3: Mr. Miguel Parra underwent surgery for his leg. He has an injury on his hip.
0: So don't you picture right now you've got liberal women watching this, because I'm guessing that's the only people that watch it, or liberal dudes, whatever. Oh, this is just terrible what ICE is doing, destroying communities.
4: Right.
0: Does ABC ever do a story about taking these hardened criminals off the street?
4: Right.
1: Well, no.
0: I mean, every week you get another list. All right, this person, how many sexual assaults, rapes, wanted for murder in his home country, broke the law here, blah, blah, blah, nothing.
4: Yeah.
0: But this is the third video this week.
4: Okay, is that how we are measuring things now?
0: It seems to be.
4: Oh, okay.
0: Anyway, go on.
2: 5-year-old son sitting in the car say he still has a bullet lodged in his neck. The Department of Homeland Security says Belagal is a convicted thief with gang ties.
0: Oh, the guy that tried to use a
5: Civil rights leaders say ICE is being way too aggressive, actively fostering a chaotic and dangerous environment. But Homeland Security officials are unapologetic. Their message, self-deport or they're coming. Right now, there's apparently no middle ground.
0: What kind of propaganda crap is that?
1: What kind of middle ground would there be?
4: Right. I love that they are creating chaos in the streets by pursuing people who are trying to run them over or flee law enforcement.
0: Exactly.
4: See, when somebody runs, you're just supposed to let them go. I know that's actually a thing in some jurisdictions.
0: It is.
4: But that's crazy. No, if you can still see them.
0: I know.
4: I get it if you lose visual contact and guys going 120 miles an hour in a residential area saying, okay, well, we got to try to get the chopper up, but we're not going to endanger any lives. I understand that part. You lose the sight of the person. But, like, if the guy's right there and he's trying to run over a federal agent, then, yeah, the guns come out. That's how it works. Everyone should know that.
0: But he had a 5-year-old in the back.
4: Yeah, how did they know?
0: Exactly.
6: Not right. They don't know. But dovetailing off what David already said, hey, man, the drug dealer is in his house with his kids.
4: Right.
6: Okay? Right. We know where he is, and we know what he's up to. We're going to go get him.
0: Right.
6: They go get him. Yeah, it's shocking. It's terrible for little kids to see that happen. No question about that. But daddy broke the freaking law.
0: Right.
6: And he's endangering other people. So, yeah, you got to get him. And this is not new.
0: That's
6: this
0: why
6: happens
0: it was
6: all the time.
0: When they took El Chapo in front of his son, it was sad.
6: It was so, but it's so, these arguments are ridiculous.
0: I know. Yes.
6: I mean, you know what it's there for. It's there to form a narrative.
0: Yes.
6: Of the evilness that's going on. You know, that's what it's there for. But man, this kind of stuff happens all the time in every neighborhood of America.
0: I think I'm going to stop bringing in any clips from ABC because I don't know if this is good for your heart and your blood pressure,
6: Dude,
0: Scott.
6: It's so frustrating, though.
0: I know. It is.
6: It's just like, what are we supposed to do?
0: I'll just get this out of the way. Because you're a big fan of Jerry Seinfeld. Seinfeld's a legendary show.
6: Yeah, huge fan. Yep.
0: Did you hear him get heckled at a show the other night?
6: Because he's a Jew.
0: A pro-Palestine guy. He was all about it, you know.
7: Seinfeld! Seinfeld! Listen to me!
8: Yes.
7: You're a racist! There are 74,000 dead Palestinians! 74,000 Palestinians have been killed by the racist state of Israel!
8: I am a racist.
0: Hey, Jerry, I am a racist.
4: Yeah.
7: Get out of here! Seinfeld! You will see that will be free!
8: I'm going to find out how much your ticket was, and I'm sending it to Israel.
0: Do you hear that? I'm going to find out how much your ticket was, and I'm going to send it to Israel.
6: Man, well, he's dealt with this before.
0: He has.
4: Oh, yeah. He's always said, heckling a comedian is going to solve the conflict in the Middle East.
0: Right.
4: Yeah, okay.
0: Exactly. You know, but

0: course, we're living in a time where you have all these, quote, pro-Palestinian people in the United States. College students, the far left.
1: Oh, yeah.
0: Oh, Hassan Piker.

0: Apparently, this is a bit she does, but just listen to this and see what you
1: think. Did you always want to be a champagne socialist?
2: Yes.
1: You once said, let the streets soak in red capitalist blood. How was the Oscar parties this year?
0: He just sips his drink.
2: It was weird.
1: How many black friends do you have?
2: A lot.
1: Name some.
2: That's just gonna like.
1: You have to name them because I'm not convinced.
2: Okay. I'm not gonna do that. Actually, never mind. Zero.
1: Zero.
2: I have zero black friends.
1: I believe you have zero black friends.
0: When the left turns on the left, it's just funny to me.
3: It is very funny.
0: Just goofing on them. But Hassan Piker, I mean, there are plenty of Republicans that are trying to tie that guy to somebody's campaign. Mm-hmm. And a lot of times it's easy to do, especially with Abdul Muhammad El-Sayed.
3: Well, yeah, when Stepstool Abdul brought him out, begged him to come campaign for him during the primary in Michigan.
0: Yeah.
3: That's not even a reach. That's like, yeah, Hassan Piker is in that camp.
0: Yeah. Well, they work out together. It shows him at the gym.
4: Yeah, they're gym buddies.
0: Mm-hmm. But Kristen Welker, she did her job the other day.
4: No, she didn't.
0: Her job is to prop up Democrats.
4: Oh, I was going to say, okay.
0: That's the way I look at her job. That's what she was doing.
4: Not what I saw, yeah.
0: Well, and then this question that it's not important to him as far as this goes.
5: Do you think that America is ready for a Muslim president?
6: That's not a question I'm asking. I think Michigan is ready for a Muslim senator.
5: But do you think America is ready for a Muslim president?
6: That's irrelevant. I think Michigan is ready for a Muslim senator.
5: Okay. But you don't rule out the possibility that...
6: I have no intention of ever running for president. That is not a thing I've ever wanted to do.
0: Do you think they're ready? Why do you look at like an...
3: We already had one.
0: Oh, Obama?
3: Yeah.
0: No, he's a professing Christian.
4: Of course he is.
3: Okay. Well, no, I mean, they could have had a Muslim senator in Pennsylvania, but Democrats voted for the guy with brain damage.
0: Who was that?
3: Dr. Oz versus...
0: Oh, that's hilarious.
3: And then it took Donald Trump to get the Muslim in the cabinet.
0: Oh, boy. That is something, man. Yeah, no one brings that up either, David.
3: No.
0: The first person I've heard bring that up in a long time. Yeah. Well, I don't know who's going to win that race in Michigan.
4: Oh, gosh.
0: But he's got basic questions that keep coming up, and it's like it's a ridiculous question, but you can't answer it.
3: Yeah. Oh,
0: And all that crap about he's got no ties to the Muslim Brotherhood is a load of crap.
4: Oh, no, he could answer it. He's not going to answer it. Yeah, he doesn't want to answer it.
0: Right.
4: Yeah, he has no interest in answering that question. It doesn't do him any good.
0: Yeah. So you have that race.
4: Hassan Piker was great in the primary.
0: What do you mean?
4: Having him hanging around.
0: Before. Oh, yeah, to get him.
4: Yeah, right, to get the support he needed.
0: Over, what was that lady's name?
3: Haley Stevens.
0: Right? Yes.
4: Yeah.
0: Who was kind of out there. By the way, if you're just joining the show, we've had multiple clips of this race in Indiana, of this woman that was drunk during an interview on TV.
4: We think, allegedly.
3: It certainly seems like it, yeah.
4: Yes.
3: It's Jamie.
0: She kind of resembles that woman in Michigan.
3: A little bit, yeah. If Haley Stevens had spent a lot of time at a smoke-filled bar.
0: Yes.
3: Yeah. Like, this is sort of the outcast of the Haley Stevens clan, I guess.
0: Yes, her name I would say.
3: Yeah, Jamie West is her name. She's running for the county council in Fayette County, Indiana. Mm-hmm. And yeah, during this candidate forum, she was slurring, stumbling, stifling burps. I mean, it was a thing, man.
0: And asked about data centers?
3: Yes.
0: Okay.
7: They would have to pay for all of their salaries, all of their equipment. They'd have to give scholarships to every kid that graduates from Connersville High School. They'd have to pay for all of our new sewer system and our water lines. 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
4: 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I'll be right back. 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
3: 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Kind of ended it on a Forrest Gump, too. 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
1: All right. The Markley, Van Camp, and Robin Show. Jamie Markley, David Van Camp, Scott Robbins, and five stories we're watching today.
15: One, two, three, four, five.
4: All right. Let's see. What do we have here? Number five, Cornell has banned frat house parties for the rest of the academic year.
1: Why?
4: Well, because of the 2024 gang rape allegations.
1: Oh, the allegations.
4: That's called the overcorrection there.
1: Even though the text exchanges would lead you to believe nothing illegal happened.
4: Yeah.
1: Okay.
4: And also, the university seemed to have taken pretty aggressive action against the frat, you know, when they kicked them off of campus after these allegations first came out.
1: I heard from a reliable source, watch out for college campuses around the country.
4: Yeah.
1: Different guys are going to be going as the Cornell 7 with Cornell shirts.
4: Oh, I would not do that.
3: I wouldn't either.
1: But some people like to push the envelope.
4: Yeah, they do. I understand. But
1: yeah.
4: Number four, Six Flags temporarily closed nine roller coasters across six amusement parks on Monday after a man fell to his death off the Goliath roller coaster at a park in Georgia.
1: Crazy story. Is unreal.
4: Number three, the New York Times says they have definitive proof that James Tallarico was recovering from flu at home, but you can't see it. We're not going to show you any of it. Okay. Just believe us.
1: They could show it if they wanted to.
4: Well, they said they got it on condition of not releasing the photos. The best Biden ever crowd does not actually have a lot of credibility in this. And I'm not...
1: No, they don't.
4: I'm not saying that, you know, pushing the mental institution thing, the folks doing that have a ton of credibility because, to me, they've kind of wasted a lot of any sort of goodwill, to me, by overpromising a timeline.
1: Yes,
4: but and not coming up with what they said they were going to come up with. But
1: yes,
4: but also media does not have a lot of credibility on this issue either.
1: No.
4: Deep fakes. Joe Biden, what you were seeing and hearing with your own eyes and ears didn't happen with Biden, they said. Uh-huh.
1: Well, the other thing with this, with the mental institution. So there was this phone call that you heard that was, you know, this person saying, yes, he was discharged. Earlier this evening.
4: Mm-hmm.
1: And there was a problem with the timeline of that.
4: Yeah.
1: But has it been verified that that woman was not working at the facility, or is she a worker at the facility?
4: I don't know. There's also some push to say that this has markers of being AI generated.
1: Okay.
4: So I don't know.
1: If it was AI generated with this woman that supposedly works there, then the institution could easily say that that's not anyone at this institution.
4: Yeah, you could.
1: Who knows, man?
4: Yeah, it's very weird. Number two, Houthi rebels threatened a swift and painful response against the U.S. Across the Middle East on Monday if President Trump joins Saudi military strikes against the group. And number one, I just find this interesting, the Palantir chief technology officer, has revealed many AI researchers have started smoking cigarettes to demonstrate their confidence that AI will cure cancer.
2: Yes. That's how confident we are.
4: Wow.
2: Start smoking.
3: Holy smokes.
4: Maybe they just wanted to look cool again. I don't know.
2: I don't know, man.
3: Man, that's not a good idea.
4: Those are the top five stories that we are watching today, Scott.
2: You used to love smoking.
3: Of course I used to love smoking. 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
2: All right, so David thinks he's cracked the code on Drunk Speak from Indiana.
4: Yes.
2: Okay. With this interview. Right. So we're going to crack that.
3: We got
2: that
3: a lot
2: code.
3: Of people weighing in, by the way. All of them saying the same thing. So.
2: Oh, I can't wait for that. Yeah. And the Scott Robbins trifecta all coming up.

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1: ABC News, I'm Michelle Franzen. The White House announced Kimberly Guilfoyle was asked to resign as U.S. ambassador to Greece amid corruption allegations, including allegedly pressuring a Trump donor to pay off credit card bills before a confirmation hearing. She denies those allegations. ABC's Karen Travers has more.
2: We know that these lung nodules are very, very common.
1: The president was trying to distance himself from Kimberly Guilfoyle at one point. The president said she was not a member of his family, but Guilfoyle was engaged to Donald Trump Jr. President Trump heading to Alaska today. He is trying to rally Republicans who are locked in tight congressional races, and he's been on the campaign trail throughout the last month. The economy remains the main issue for voters in the midterm elections. Deep crude oil supplies continue to be disrupted due to Middle East unrest and recent hurricanes at home. Gas Buddy and AAA showing the national average for regular unleaded $4.33 a gallon. This is ABC News.
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8: WSVA's local AccuWeather for Harrisonburg and the Shenandoah Valley. Sunny to partly cloudy and warm this afternoon with a high of 83. Clear, comfortable tonight, the low dropping down to 60. Mostly sunny, very warm and humid for us Wednesday with a high of 87. Mostly cloudy and much cooler with a thunderstorm in parts of the area Thursday, the high dialed back to 66. Clouds and sun, a spotty afternoon thunderstorm Friday, the high 79. I'm AccuWeather meteorologist Jason Caterina on WSVA.
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10: The Markley Van Camp and Robin Show. I'm Jamie Markley, the Gen Xer. The millennial David Van Camp. The sexy award-winning boomer, that's Scott Robbins. Mm-hmm. Got the trifecta from Robbins in a few. News update, David Van Camp.
11: Well, this is a crazy ad for a congressional race in Arizona. The Democrat, Jonathan Nez, is running. And check out this ad from a political action committee.
10: Okay.
12: And her 9-year-old granddaughter.
11: Let me start it from the beginning here.
10: Okay.
11: My bad.
12: A Navajo grandmother and her 9-year-old granddaughter brutally stabbed to death. Their bodies dismembered with an axe by their killer. Yet Jonathan Nez asked the president to commute the killer's death sentence, begging him to go easy on a man who butchered a little girl and stabbed her grandmother 33 times. If Jonathan Nez won't stand up for them, he won't stand up for you.
11: Dang.
10: Whoa.
11: That's...
10: Well, it gets right to the point, doesn't it?
13: It sure does.
11: That's coming out swinging for sure.
10: Do you like it? Is it effective?
13: Well, I would think so, yeah.
10: I mean, you want an attention grabber.
13: Mm-hmm. You got it.
10: You got it. Yeah, do you want that person elected?
13: No. If what they're saying is true.
10: Yeah.
13: That's a heck of an ad right there.
11: Yeah, it's aggressive.
10: What do you know about the candidates, David?
11: Nothing, other than I just saw this ad.
13: I never heard of the guy.
11: Jonathan Nez, he was a tribal leader for the Navajo Nation. And so he's running for Congress now.
10: As a Democrat. Yeah.
13: Man.
10: Well, if you are going to stand up for somebody like that did that.
11: Well, yeah.
10: I mean, that's the kind of thing that usually doesn't get talked about a lot, but I mean, you're making that the campaign issue. Do you feel good?
13: I don't know what the context of his decision was to do what he did, but man.
10: Yeah, just based on if you believe the ad to be true.
13: Exactly, yeah.
10: You got to believe that's effective.
13: Wow. Yeah. And I'm not going to vote for him.
10: But what if it means lowering your gas prices, Scott?
13: I want to hear that too, but.
10: Okay.
13: I'm open to all sorts of things, yes.
10: Yeah. There's another story out there. You know, the 35-year-old Philadelphia Water Department employee charged in the October 10th ambush shooting of two officers in West Philly?
13: Mm-hmm.
10: Do you hear the reason he shot him?
11: Why?
10: Because they were white.
11: Oh, there you go.
10: Yes. While under guard at Jefferson University Hospital after his arrest following a standoff, Eric Lewis said he had approached the officers on his porch, shot them after they put their hands on him, and stated that if a black female officer had responded instead, we would have just had a conversation. But then he claimed self-defense, saying the officers had guns.
11: Well, yeah. Well,
13: yeah, they do. Yeah.
11: Yeah.
10: Of course. Officer Shane Cyber, 40-year Air Force vet and father to, shot 3 times, later died.
13: Yeah.
10: 33-year-old partner shot 12 times, survived. It's probably needless to say that if the races are changed on this is a national story.
11: Well, yeah.
13: Mm-hmm.
11: Yeah,
10: but there's a good chance you haven't heard much about it.
13: I haven't heard anything about it until right now.
11: Yeah, we've got to go with the takes from people like Democrat Representative Jasmine Crockett, soon to be former Representative Jasmine Crockett, mm-hmm. who claims that there are roving gangs of white MAGA bros just killing black guys willy-nilly.
10: Which is insane, because if that were happening, that would be the number one story everywhere.
11: Well, yeah. I mean, heck, man, they stage a lynching in, Mississippi, and we have a national conversation about lynchings, even though the suspects are all black.
10: Exactly. Yeah, it's crazy. Media sucks.
11: Really do.
10: Our news media, seriously. As far as the legacy news media, it just sucks.
13: Every time you think, they're going to suck less, they don't.
10: Oh, no.
13: They just double down on the suckage.
10: No, it's propaganda. Yes. They're bought and paid for.
13: It's really remarkable.
10: Just the way it is. All right, we got to decipher this. David, you think you've cracked the code on?
14: Is it the cleanest way possible by using solar power?
10: This, again, from Indiana candidate Jamie West.
11: Yes, for Fayette County, rather. the county council, and she appeared to be drunk. I need you to back up that clip a little bit more, and then I know exactly what she said.
10: Okay, I can do that for you. Let's back it up to here, roll it.
14: They'd have to pay for all of our new infrastructure. They'd have to make sure that they did it the cleanest way possible by using solar power.
11: Yeah. This is kind of like a magic eye painting. Once I tell you what it is, it'll make a lot of sense. She's talking about data centers, what they would have to do.
10: Mm-hmm.
11: The quote there is, they'd have to make sure they did it the cleanest way possible by using solar power.
10: Okay.
14: Cleanest way possible by using solar power.
10: Yes. Mm-hmm. That made it clear. Yes. Good job, David.
11: Yes.
13: We've got that. That's the same answer that several of our sleuths on social media came up with as well.
10: All right. Well, then everyone get to work on this, because as far as I know, we don't have the code cracked here.
14: There are good Republicans out there.
10: Okay, here it comes.
14: And then there's these MAGAs who are just
10: right there.
11: And then there's these MAGAs. See, I did a couple of shots.
13: And
11: Bacardi,
13: then there's these MAGAs.
11: Sudden, boom.
10: And then
14: but then there's these MAGAs.
13: Okay.
10: I hear it now.
13: Yeah, once it's in my brain. Yeah. Yeah.
10: Before it was, hey, it's these MAGAs.
13: Right.
10: Huh? What? Yeah. That was a 2-hour stumper there.
13: Yeah. Well, thank you, David.
10: Yes. After a 3-hour bender.
13: David speaks Bidenese. He speaks drunkle. He's a man of many parts.
10: That is true. I mean, you or I could not decipher a lot of the Biden stuff.
13: No.
10: And it would be up to David, and usually he could do it.
13: He did it.
11: Well, I had a senile grandpa who was drunk, so hey.
13: It's good all the way around.
15: Yeah. Back in the day when my grandpa worked for the American Oil Company, back in the turn of the 1920 in that area, went from state to state that they put allowed them to put.
13: 1920s are in that area.
10: So we knew the words there, we just didn't know what it meant.
13: Somewhere in that area.
15: Yeah. Shingang. I'm pronouncing it. Shanga. Kawawa.
11: The name was Kawawa. Shikawa.
13: Shikawa.
11: It turned into Shingen. Kawawa.
10: Which will always be Chief Kawawa in my mind.
13: It's like an effects.
10: Yes.
11: Shanga. Name of the rock gut wine that candidate in Indiana was drinking. Give me.
10: And then I always
11: gallon.
10: Think of this as just somehow the secretary had candies that were really tasty, and it was like num num num num num. That's all I can think
15: secretary,
10: of.
15: Secretary, I'm not sure I'm going to introduce you all the way
10: because you couldn't remember
13: I'm
10: his
13: not
10: name.
13: Not sure I'm going to introduce you all the way.
10: Yeah,
13: part way.
11: Just cracks me up.
10: Sorry about that.
11: When my kids were really little, we would call I don't remember why it even started, but we would call the pacifiers nom-noms.
10: Okay.
11: So now I hear a secretary nom-nom-nom, and I'm just picturing a baby walking around, and this baby is really in charge of pacifier legislation.
10: Well, that's better than the visual I have. It's actually with Joe Biden in a pacifier. You ready for your life?
13: Yeah, I am.
16: You ready?
17: 1, 2,
16: it's the 3 most important news stories of the day.
18: I hit the trifecta.
16: Well, at least according to Scott Robbins. It's the trifecta on the Markley, Van Camp, and Robbins show.
10: Every day about this time, Scott Robbins' top 3 stories, helped by his hero.
19: I'm Casey Kasem.
13: Hey, Casey. Did you watch any baseball last night?
19: Nope.
13: Oh, gosh. All right. So hoping I could bring you in on this story, but that's
19: 3.
13: Okay. Fine by me.
11: Number 3, he's not pervy like you. You want to talk about that?
10: He was watching football, man.
13: Was he? Oh,
19: yeah. Yes.
11: Scott wants to talk about that cleavage lady, front row Amy.
13: Well, this has been, I've seen like 3 or 4 different articles on her today. This Amy Williams.
10: Oh, yeah.
13: They call her front row Amy, and she's the one. By the way, if you're watching the game last night, you couldn't miss her. She's been behind there before.
10: Every postseason. Regular season game.
13: She gets
10: there.
13: The perfect seats right. I mean, it's in the camera purview. You see her there.
10: Sure.
13: And she's gifted in many ways. And you see her gifts
10: many.
13: On display.
10: Like, well, many would be like more than a couple. Like 3.
13: More than one, I'm guessing.
10: All right. Yes. What are the like 3 gifts? Give them to us.
13: Well, I'm give you 1, 2 right up front.
10: Okay. What are they?
11: Left and right?
13: Yes.
11: There you go.
10: You talking about her eyes?
13: Yes. What is that?
10: Really?
13: I can't really tell what the shade's on, but no, yeah. They're there. But yeah, so anyway.
10: What's 3?
13: I didn't see her stand up, but I'm just assuming.
10: Oh, I gotcha.
13: Yeah.
10: Okay. All right. So you're saying her physical attributes.
13: Yeah. Well, that's, that's what's on display.
10: Got
13: it's TV. I mean, you know, that's.
10: Got it.
13: I can't hear her singing or anything or dancing. So.
10: All right. Got it.
13: That she sits back there and she scores the game.
10: Yes.
13: That's another thing about her. I mean, not only that, but she also is keeping score of the game. She's actually involved in watching the game.
10: So did we just get a story that's basically we got a woman with big hoots that keeps score of the game, and that
13: yes.
10: story won?
13: That story is number one because it's everywhere, and it's another reason to watch, even if you're not a baseball fan. There you go.
17: What the hell's going on here?
10: I don't know. It's his bit, Case.
11: This is Scott Robbins, pardon the turn of phrase, putting out feelers to front row Amy.
13: Front row Amy, yeah.
10: Yeah. Yeah. We'll talk about it later, Casey.
11: Wow. That was aggressive.
13: What did he say? Did he?
11: I believe he just said the F word.
13: He did?
10: It's like he didn't understand
13: What's
10: the whole story
13: problem?
10: There.
18: Now, on with the countdown.
10: Scott Robbins, trifecta.
13: Top three.
10: Up to number
18: two.
11: Number two, 911 operators in Tennessee thought they were getting pranked when that Krista Pike lady didn't die.
13: It's kind of interesting. 911 dispatchers, recordings now, show a series of miscommunications led to a delayed emergency response in the immediate aftermath of the Tennessee Department of Corrections botched execution of that Krista Pike. An initial 911 call came through to the dispatchers 8:40 p.m. September the 30th, roughly an hour after Pike's planned execution began, according to the documents I've seen now. During the call, the unidentified caller informed the operators of a failed execution, but was unable to provide the operation with the code that would verify the legitimacy of the call. Didn't have it. Following the call, operators sought to determine the authenticity of this. So we have a medical call for a service at the River Bend Prison, the dispatcher said. The dispatcher explains to another operator, the caller said they carried out the execution, but the subject didn't pass away.
20: It needed some work.
13: Right. And they need an ambulance because she's not breathing normally. We're trying to find out if this is an actual thing or if somebody's goofing on us. We think someone's goofing on us. So this went on for a while till it finally could be verified with authorities there. And then they sent out, finally, a medical crew to attend to. But it's like they have, if you don't know the code, that's a problem, apparently.
10: Wow.
20: The countdown doesn't stop till we reach the top.
10: Yeah. Scott Robbins trifecta, top three of the day.
20: And finally, one.
11: It's the first person that was like, you know, we need an emergency code in case we need to resuscitate.
10: It's unreal.
11: The person being scheduled for execution.
13: Well, that was the whole nother thing, right? Yeah. I mean, who would have thought, right?
11: Like, walk away, turn out the lights. All right, let nature take its course. All right, number one.
13: Wow.
11: Cross-country runner switches to the girls' team, and boy, he's doing terribly.
13: Comas High School. No, he's not.
11: Oh, really?
13: No, he's not. What's very unique about this particular trans athlete that participated with the girls and was, by the way, finished first and second in the two races he ran, is that he started on the boys' team. So how come he didn't
10: switch mid-season?
13: Yeah. He's finished 76th on the boys' team. That's where he was in terms of his place with them. It was JV team. And so he decided, I'm a girl now. And so he went to play with the girls. The townsman said to one of the people then said, we're about as liberal as it gets here. We just don't agree that the boys competed against the girls. I mean, if they find your body is 300 years from now and they take a look at it, they're going to determine you were in fact a male. Now, what prompted this runner to switch from the boys to the girls team is under investigation. Well, I know why. Because you could win. That's why.
10: It takes an investigation for that.
13: What are we doing here?
10: All of a sudden, he just felt like a woman.
13: Yeah, just like that.
10: So
13: you
10: there
13: know.
10: You go, and you can just do it like that.
13: You know what I am? I'm really a girl.
20: And there you have it.
13: Golly. After finished 76th, then now I'm number one. What do you think about that?
10: Except the other race, number two, which is hilarious to me.
13: Yeah, some woman did beat him. Yeah.
10: Yeah, no kidding. Boy, oh boy. You're buying a political ad? In the wrong Portland market? Nimrod's in the news at a news update next.

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2: Yep. The Markley Van Camp and Robin Show. Yes, it's true. 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
3: D.C. U.S. Attorney Jeanine Pirro announces that there is another investigation open related to Democrat Representative Ilhan Omar, and this has to do with her financial records. Because, you know, it's like all of a sudden $30 million she's worth, and then it's like, oh, actually $100,000.
2: Yeah, shady. All right, we got to get to Nimrods. Check this.
13: When the going gets tough.
14: Damn it, this is too hard.
13: The dumb get dumber.
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14: I love the poorly educated.
2: All right. Nimrods the News from the political world. You know, Susan Collins got this Senate race against Troy Jackson in Maine.
3: Yeah.
2: So GOP super PAC's like, all right, we're putting some money into that. We're going to buy some ads in Portland. Except they placed the buy in Portland, Oregon.
3: Oh, my gosh.
4: Oh, she's not on the ballot there.
2: Well, no. Hmm. So the ads are running. People in Oregon and Washington, they see it. It's like, I can't vote for Maine. Like, oh, yeah, we sorry about that. Wrong Portland.
3: Oh, gosh.
2: How does that happen?
3: I don't know.
2: That's Nimrods in the News.

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1: From ABC News, I'm Michelle Franzen. In her first official briefing as White House Press Secretary, Katie Zakaria announcing U.S. Ambassador to Greece, Kimberly Guilfoyle, was asked to leave her post.
2: We have asked Ambassador Guilfoyle to resign. She has been a wonderful asset to the team, and we wish her well.
1: President Trump telling reporters she did a good job, but he did not like what he read. Guilfoyle is facing allegations of corruption, including pressuring a Trump donor for money to pay off a credit card before her Senate confirmation hearing. Guilfoyle denies the allegations. President Trump continues to campaign ahead of the midterm elections, traveling to Alaska and Nevada today after a rally in Ohio last night. The president facing record low approval ratings and record high oil and gas prices, leading to higher costs for many Americans. More from ABC's Catherine Falders.
3: Obviously, these are big issues for the American voters going into the midterm elections, especially the war in Iran and with prices just going up and up and up. Obviously, this is something that he has had to confront in his presidency, but also that Republicans are thinking about as they're campaigning as well. And we're seeing Trump obviously go to a lot of these deep red states, frankly, states that he won by a lot in the past that are now presumably battleground states.
1: A major Midwest grocery store chain announcing a new round of layoffs.
4: Kroger has announced 3,000 people are going to be let go over the course of the next 3 years. CEO Greg Foran says the grocery store company must adapt and take advantage of technology. Last month, he released a new AI strategy for Kroger, which included a plan to have AI agents handle planning, shopping, and purchasing decisions for customers. Kroger is coming off a failed merger with Albertsons, which was at the center of antitrust lawsuits from the SEC and the states of Colorado and Washington.
1: ABC's Mike Dubusky, you're listening to ABC News.
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9: Down on undocumented immigrants, and trade schools aren't producing enough graduates to replace retiring veterans.
1: ABC's Hannah Bata. The Vatican says Pope Leo's surgery today to remove a nodule on his lung was, quote, successfully completed. The Pope is said to be resting in his hospital room. ABC's Tom Sufi Burridge is at the Vatican and says test results are still not finalized.
10: We know that these lung nodules are very, very common, and there were positive signs going into this, not only the fact that the Pope is relatively young at age 71, but also we know he's active, he likes to play tennis, and the Pope in his statement here in St. Peter's Square on Sunday indicating that that nodule on his lung was, in his words, well localized and at an early phase, an initial phase.
1: In Buffalo, New York, jury selection underway in the federal trial of Peyton Gendron in the Buffalo supermarket racially motivated shooting that killed 10 people. He's already serving life in prison on state murder convictions. Michelle Franzen, ABC News.
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12: Want a Tuesday afternoon commute off to a terrific start. No incidents, no accidents, no backups, no delays to tell you about. However, if you're seeing it and we're not saying it, call the WSBA traffic tip line. It is 540-214-2500. Give us a call and let us know.
13: WSVA's local AccuWeather for Harrisonburg and the Shenandoah Valley. Sunny to partly cloudy and warm this afternoon with a high of 83. Clear, comfortable tonight, the low dropping down to 60. Mostly sunny, very warm and humid for us Wednesday with a high of 87. Mostly cloudy and much cooler with a thunderstorm in parts of the area Thursday, the high dialed back to 66. Clouds and sun, a spotty afternoon thunderstorm Friday, the high 79. I'm AccuWeather meteorologist Jason Caterina on WSVA.
12: It is 83 beautiful degrees. That means we have hit our projected high. The relative humidity is 55%. The barometric pressure falling at 29.96. Winds out of the south at 3 to 4 miles an hour under beautiful sunny skies. 306 at WSVA. Welcome to Late Afternoons. I'm Mario Retrosi. 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
14: 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Virginia State Police continue to investigate a fatal two-vehicle crash that happened over the weekend in Augusta County. Spokesman Matt Demline said the accident occurred just before 8 o'clock Sunday morning on Route 340 in the Stewart's Draft area.
15: A 2011 BMW 538i was traveling northbound on Stewart's Draft Highway, a mile and a half north of Lee-Jackson Highway, when the BMW hydroplaned and crossed the center line. The vehicle turned perpendicular to the road and was struck by a 2021 Toyota Tacoma.
14: The driver of the BMW, 24-year-old Trajan Makai Jahim Richards of Rayfine at the scene and died at the scene, while the driver of the Tacoma suffered minor injuries. A former Nexus executive already awaiting a jury trial next week now faces new fraud-related charges in Page County. According to online records, Michael Paul Donovan of Shenandoah was charged on Sunday with two felony counts of identity theft and obtaining money by false pretenses greater than $1,000. Prosecutors moved to revoke his bond during a hearing this afternoon in Page County General District Court. Another hearing is set for Thursday morning. Incidentally, Donovan's and fellow Nexus executives Richard Moore and Timothy Scheip will be in Augusta County Circuit Court next Tuesday for a trial over accusations the three men stole over $400,000 of inheritance money from Zachary Cruz, who is the brother of Parkland, Florida school shooter Nicholas Cruz. Some Virginia gun owners are calling for the state's assault-style firearms ban to be repealed. At a recent gun show, attendees say they want Virginia's ban on future sales of certain semi-automatic firearms and magazines holding more than 15 rounds overturned. Robert Floyd, co-owner of Commonwealth Arms in Covington, told WDBJ in Roanoke that the ban would have hit his business hard if it had taken effect on July 1st.
16: Obviously, from a constitutional side, we were opposed to it deeply because it was a direct infringement on the Second Amendment. From a business side, MSRs, which, you know, modern sporting rifles, which constitute the AR-15s and those like rifles, they make up a significant part of our business because those are the most popular rifles in the country right now.
14: The law was signed by Governor Abigail Spanberger earlier this year, but enforcement remains tied up in court challenges. The Virginia Department of Forestry is encouraging people to plant trees that are native to Virginia, but what kind of tree? The state's website offers dozens of varieties. Jeff Ishii has the story.
17: The Virginia Department of Forestry's online seedling store is now open. Residents of the Old Dominion can choose from nearly 70 tree and shrub species, all grown at the Department of Forestry's nursery in Augusta County. The state agency says supplies are limited and some species sell out quickly. Orders placed now will be ready next spring, right in time for planting season. Choose from hardwoods to conifers to shrubs, all native to Virginia. The website adds address is buyvatrees.com. That's buyvatrees.com. I'm Jeff Ishii for WSVA News.
14: Thank you, Jeff. Virginia's largest casino project is one step closer to opening. Developers of Live Casino and Hotel Virginia in Petersburg have completed the structural framework of the resort's 12-story hotel tower. The $600 million project, backed by Bruce Smith and the Cordish Companies, remains on track for a late 2027 opening. Casino.org reports the permanent resort will include more than 1,600 slot machines, 70 table games, and a 200-room hotel. Meanwhile, the temporary casino has already generated more than $100 million in gaming revenue this year. For News Talk 92.1 and 550 WSVA, I'm Carolyn Unger.
12: 3:10 at News Talk 92.1 and 550 WSVA. You're listening to Late Afternoons. I'm Mario Ritrosi. Carolyn Unger in the WSVA newsroom. So did you get your fill of food earlier today?
14: Absolutely.
12: We had our Harrisonburg Media Group annual station soiree. It used to be the anniversary or the birthday soiree.
14: Yeah.
12: Which used to be in August. Notice it's every year it gets a little later and later and later.
14: Right.
12: Now it's in October. Mm-hmm. But that's okay. Better late than never. And exactly. I believe Robbie Vogler, who you can see, I guess, listen to mornings on Q101, was in charge of the meat. He did a brisket. Good. Also had pulled pork. Mm-hmm. And then we had green beans, mac and cheese, scalloped potatoes, salad, and then I guess cookies and a cake for dessert.
14: Yeah.
12: I had two heaping plates, but that was, ladies and gentlemen, 3+ hours ago. So you know what? I'm hungry now.
14: Yeah. I'm like, I could fit a little bit, you know.
12: I could eat some more. That is correct. I was not stuffed, but my stomach was occupied.
14: Yes.
12: And now my stomach is empty.
14: Yeah.
12: So it is time to eat.
14: Yeah.
12: Again. Although I don't know if there's leftovers or not.
14: Who knows?
12: This is exactly. When you're at a radio station and you got free food and you got RJ down the hall, chances are, ladies and gentlemen, there's not going to be much left.
14: Well, especially that brisket. I think the last time I passed by it before they, you know, put it in the Tupperware. Not that much brisket left.
12: It was devoured.
14: There was a good bit of pork from what I saw.
12: So there you go. Maybe I'll head down the hall before the afternoon is over to occupy my stomach again.
14: Me personally, I have to remember I have pizza in the fridge.
12: Really?
14: Because, well, I went to my grandparents' house yesterday and they gave me some extra. And
12: extra slices.
14: Like, make sure to put it in the fridge because I, you know, was here for Rockham County School Board.
12: Okay.
14: They were like, make sure to put it in the fridge, and I forgot to take it out.
12: So it's still there.
14: It's still, at least it's in a fridge.
12: There
14: That's
12: you go.
14: What
12: That's
14: matters,
12: good. It's,
14: you know?
12: it's cold. It was kind of a sad day for me, though, because I had to give up my reign as Employee of the Year. That was my last day was yesterday, and I had to, and we had to, of course, we're in line to get the food, and I had the ceremonial passing of the torch to Penny and Nancy, who are co-employees of the year this year. So congratulations to them. Well deserved. And so there you go.
14: There you go.
12: So now I'm a former.
14: Former.
12: Former. There you go. But always a good time. And then we always get the state. And then we get station extra, should we say, station merchandise.
14: Yes.
12: Which, by the way, I have to put my order in. Mm. Have you done that yet?
14: I have.
12: Oh, you already have. I was quick.
14: I already knew what I wanted because I have a Rocktown Now, rocktownnow.com, Rocktown Now sweatshirt that's white.
12: Okay.
14: And I wanted a black sweatshirt with WSVA logo.
12: So you're going for the sweatshirts.
14: Yeah.
12: Well, you're going to need it this weekend.
14: Yeah, I'm absolutely a sweatshirt person, 100%.
12: Okay. I love sweatshirts. I have sweatpants, too.
14: I have way too many sweatshirts.
12: Sweatshirts and sweatpants are, you know, on the weekends, beautiful. And on my way to the gym. You know what? You know, I don't have a station sweatshirt. I just have the station polo shirts.
14: I mean, good for football games when you go out. It'll get colder.
12: Yes, it is. I believe the lows this weekend will be down into the 30s. So I would imagine blankets and sweatshirts.
14: It'll be good. Do you have a favorite sweatshirt color? Do you just
12: red?
14: Red. Okay.
12: Red.
14: Yeah.
12: There you go. And a gray with red lettering on it, that also helps too.
14: Yeah, yeah.
12: By the way, I'm looking at Saturday for JMU Duke's football, highs in the mid-50s, I would think. Of course, the sunshine, which may make it a little warmer.
14: Yeah.
12: But then you get later in the afternoon.

0: That's Coastal, if I'm not mistaken.
1: I'll see.
0: Yes, they have a Thursday night game and then their other game, which they get closer to Thanksgiving. So you're eyeing that one.
1: Well, whichever home game is available for us.
0: They got two left. Well, this weekend's game, I think, is sold out, but then they got two more home games after that. And JMU announcing they have tickets on sale.
1: I do want to make sure my sister gets to go to a game.
0: Oh, there you go.
1: She hasn't been able to yet.
0: Very good. Speaking of JMU, you know, they made some noise yesterday.
1: The athletic department did. They did.
0: And so who to talk about it better than the voice of the Dukes, Dave Riggert.
1: Exactly.
0: And we will have that chitty chat next half hour, as he was had a nice chat with him about JMU moving to the athletic conference. And from what I understand, I think they're going to have some company. Because earlier today, I think it was announced that Liberty University is also going to join the American Conference.
1: Oh, wow.
0: And so there you go. So they'll have a neighborhood rivalry. You know, they already got it. The Blue Ridge rivalry, but now it could be a conference game.
1: Yeah.
0: So there you go. All right. She is Carolyn Unger in the WSVA newsroom. I'm Mario Retrosi. It's 3:16. Again, we'll talk to the voice of the Dukes, Dave Riggert, next half hour about the move, JMU going to the American Conference. Up next, we'll check traffic and weather.
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10: 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Let's check traffic and weather. It's 83 degrees.
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10: Roads are free and clear up and down the valley. 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However, if you're seeing it and we're not saying it, call the WSVA traffic tip line at 540-214-2500. Give us a call and let us know.
12: WSVA's local AccuWeather for Harrisonburg and the Shenandoah Valley. Clear tonight, mild with the low of 60. Mostly sunny. It'll be very warm and humid Wednesday with the high up to 87. Thursday, mostly cloudy, notably cooler with a thunderstorm in parts of the area. The high just 66. Friday, it'll be increasingly windy with clouds and sun, a spotty afternoon thunderstorm. Much warmer again with the high jumping up to 79. I'm AccuWeather meteorologist Jason Caterina on WSVA.
10: It is 84 degrees. We have surpassed our projected high. 55% is the relative humidity. The barometric pressure is falling at 29.97. A little wind out of the south at 4 to 5 miles an hour under beautiful sunny skies. 3:23 at WSVA. You heard the promotion a moment ago about getting your pink on because October is Breast Cancer Awareness Month. 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And remember, a portion of the proceeds go to the American Cancer Society. Let's see what's happening on Wall Street. Here's your Money Now.
13: I'm Dan Loney with Your Money Now. The next foray into the world of sports for Netflix will apparently be the 2030 World Cup in Spain. The streaming platform has acquired the Spanish language rights for the 48-team tournament. Not every game will be behind Netflix paywall. One match per game day will be free of charge in Spain, and a national broadcaster will have access to a package of games, including every Spain match. Shares of Six Flags Entertainment are down 13%. The company is dealing with an incident at its park in Georgia on one of its roller coasters. One person died and several others were injured in an incident involving the 200-foot-tall Goliath roller coaster. Police did not add details as to what happened. Stocks have turned mixed with the S&P 500 on the plus side. The Dow Industrial Average is down, though, 100 points, and the NASDAQ is off by right around 50. West Texas crude was up slightly at $94 a barrel today. And that is Your Money Now.
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10: 328 at WSVA. No, we were at 84 degrees a moment ago. Now back to 83. We'll check the AccuWeather forecast and traffic coming up following ABC News, which comes your way in 2 minutes. Also, after that, we go to the WSVA newsroom where Carolyn's following these stories for you.
25: It appears that one of the two suspects connected with the shooting in Harrisonburg back in the spring will serve over 3 years in jail for his role. And the former employee of a Waynesboro machine shop and her husband, who were arrested on charges related to an alleged embezzlement scheme, will appear before a grand jury. I'll have details on these and other stories following ABC News at the bottom of the hour on WSVA.
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3: A Better Life with Dr. Sanjay Gupta.
4: You hear a lot of criticism of young people these days, so I wanted to share something hopeful. A big new Gallup survey done in conjunction with Harvard's Making Caring Common project asked more than 2,000 young people what they want. And nearly 8 in 10 said they want a job that helps other people. Here's the striking part. The ones who most wanted to make a positive impact were also far more likely to say their own lives felt meaningful. As one of the researchers put it, helping others is good for our mental health, and this generation is finding real purpose in that. They do face hurdles too, like with money and screen time, but here's what you might do. If there is a young person in your life, help them find work and causes that matter to them. Purpose is not a luxury. That's a thing to remember. Purpose can be good medicine for the mind. I'm Dr. Sanjay Gupta, helping you live a better life.
5: ABC News, I'm Michelle Franzen. In Las Vegas, sentencing day for Dwayne Davis, known as Keefe D, convicted in the connection with the drive-by shooting of rapper Tupac Shakur. The judge issuing the sentence.
6: It took us 30 years, but at this time, you are going to face justice for what you did on September 7th, 1996.
5: ABC's Alex Stone has more.
26: This is 40 years to life, with the two consecutively, two 20 years to life. So that means when he is 103 years old, Dwayne Davis, if he is still alive, can then go and try to get parole. But until then, he says he's going to appeal. If his appeal is not successful, he's heading to Nevada State Prison for at least the next 40 years.
5: Oil supplies continue to be disrupted in the Middle East and due to recent hurricanes. Gas Buddy and AAA showing the national average for a regular unleaded is $4.33 a gallon. Existing home sales rose by 1.5% from September than August, but were down more than 2% compared to last year. Experts blame higher borrowing costs. This is
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10: Our roads continue to look good up and down the valley. I'm not seeing any problems, no incidents, no accidents, no backups, no delays. However, if you're seeing it and we're not saying it, call the WSVA Traffic Tip Line. It's 540-214-2500. Give us a call and let us know.
12: WSVA's local AccuWeather for Harrisonburg and the Shenandoah Valley. Sunny to partly cloudy and warm this afternoon with a high of 83. Clear, comfortable tonight, the low dropping down to 60. Mostly sunny, very warm and humid for us Wednesday with a high of 87. Mostly cloudy and much cooler with a thunderstorm in parts of the area Thursday, the high dialed back to 66. Clouds and sun, a spotty afternoon thunderstorm Friday, the high 79. I'm AccuWeather meteorologist Jason Caterina on WSVA.
10: It's 83 degrees, relative humidity at 57%, the barometric pressure falling at 29.96, and winds are out of the south-southwest at 6 to 7 miles an hour under beautiful sunny skies. 3:33 at WSVA, time for news. Here's Carolyn.
25: 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It appears that one of the two suspects connected with a shooting in Harrisonburg back in the spring will serve over 3 years in jail for his role. According to online records, Kaijon Corbin reached a plea with prosecutors during a hearing this morning in Rockingham County Circuit Court. One of the charges he admitted to was felony malicious assault. A judge then sentenced Corbin to 14 years in jail with all but 3 years and 5 months suspended. The incident happened on May 13th in Ralph Sampson Park, and City Communications Director Mike Parks explained at the time what happened.
27: Witnesses stated that the suspect approached a vehicle in the parking lot of Ralph Sampson Park and fired at least 5 shots into the vehicle, striking one of the individuals inside in the chest and another of the individuals in the arm.
25: A 17-year-old juvenile was also arrested for his role in the incident. The former employee of a Waynesboro machine shop and her husband, who were arrested on charges related to an alleged embezzlement scheme, will appear before a grand jury. Online records showed that Linda Lockhart had all 8 of her embezzlement charges charges of over $1,000 certified to a grand jury during a hearing Tuesday afternoon in Waynesboro Circuit Court. Her husband, Donald Lockhart, had a single charge of credit card fraud also certified to a grand jury. Investigators found that between February 2025 and February 2026, Linda Lockhart had utilized business funds for unauthorized purposes and had obtained a credit card in the business's name without the owner's knowledge. Both are currently free on bond. With colder weather approaching, Virginians may need financial assistance to deal with rising utility bills. Columbia Gas of Virginia is encouraging customers in danger of being without heat to apply for the federally funded Low-Income Home Energy Assistance Program, which provides one-time cash grants for home heating bills or emergency heating repairs. Spokesperson Stephanie Benson says income eligibility for the program, also known as LIHEAP, is 150% of the 2026 federal income guidelines.
7: A person with an annual income of up to $23,940 is eligible to apply, and a family of four with an annual income of up to $49,500 can apply.
25: Open enrollment for the program begins today and runs through Friday, November 13th. Apply via the Commonwealth of Virginia Common Help online portal at commonhelp.virginia.gov. The Virginia Agriculture Department recently renewed its federal permit to allow the killing of up to five of black vultures a year. WSVA's Lyndon Kaiser has all the details.
8: The birds, which are anywhere from about 2 to 2.5 feet tall when standing, with a wingspan of 4.5 to 5 feet and weighing up to nearly 5 pounds, can attack newborn animals before they can even stand. The birds of prey sometimes peck at soft tissues like their eyes while the animals are still alive. While the permits are free, farmers must first take steps to scare the birds away. Those who need to kill more than five must get separate permission directly from the federal government. For WSVA News, I'm Lyndon Kaiser.
25: Thank you, Lyndon. Members of the Stanton City Council and Stanton City School Board will tour Bessie Weller Elementary School next Tuesday afternoon at 5:30 to take a firsthand look at the facility needs of the city's oldest school building and learn more about the needs of all the facilities on the heels of a recently completed independent facility study. Following that tour, city officials will host a community information session about the facility needs and the proposed 1% sales tax for schools on the ballot this November. The superintendent will present information on the facilities, and elected officials and school staff will stick around to answer questions from the public during the community information session. For News Talk 92.1 and 550 WSVA, I'm Carolyn Unger.
10: 337 at WSVA. You didn't visit the animals today, did you?
25: Not today, because, you know, we were having our
10: the soiree,
25: our lunch, and, you know, I didn't want to leave in the middle of it. So,
10: I got you. We
25: will be filming on Thursday.
10: So we'll find out the pets of the week on Thursday. By the way, you know, I did not go away empty-handed today.
25: Right.
10: Because I used my strategy. Because we all got 8 tickets and we had a bump, you know, between restaurants, day off, golf courses and things like that. I employed my strategy on my 8 tickets. And I did win a free round to Lakeview.
25: Yeah.
10: So I'll be heading to Lakeview at some point this fall.
25: That'll be good.
10: So
25: that'll be fun.
10: The strategy worked again.
25: Okay.
10: Where did you put your tickets in?
25: I'm sure you put a few in for the Tequila Modern Mexican.
10: Okay. And I'm sure that was probably very popular.
25: The majority in the one day off.
10: The day off?
25: Yeah.
10: You know, it's funny.
25: Yeah.
10: Because there was a time when I did that too.
25: Yeah.
10: And I actually won. And I remember winning. And you know, when they dig it out, they all clap. Yay.
25: Yeah.
10: And so when I won the day off, they all clapped except for one person.
25: Oh.
10: Carl. He booed. Because, I mean, he had to fill in.
25: Yeah.
10: He had to find someone to fill in. So boo.
25: Yeah.
10: I got booed when I won the day off.
25: Yeah.
10: Anyway. So did you win?
25: Oh, no.
10: Oh, it's all over. You did not win.
25: It's okay.
10: There you go.
25: You know,
10: there's
25: still
10: always
25: have
10: next
25: days
10: time.
25: I need to use, so it's
10: all right. Carolyn Unger in the WSVA Newsroom. I'm Mario Retrosi. We'll talk to the voice of the Dukes, Dave Riggert, coming up later this half hour. When we come back, though, we'll hear Ish's Almanac.
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10: 343 at WSVA, 83 beautiful degrees, time for Ish's Almanac.
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10: No incidents nor accidents to report, but if you're seeing it and we're not saying it, call the WSBA traffic tip line at 540-214-2500. 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
12: WSVA's local AccuWeather for Harrisonburg and the Shenandoah Valley. Clear tonight, mild but the low of 60. Mostly sunny, it'll be very warm and humid Wednesday with the high up to 87. Thursday, mostly cloudy, notably cooler with a thunderstorm in parts of the area. The high just 66. Friday, it'll be increasingly windy with clouds and sun. A spotty afternoon thunderstorm. Much warmer again with the high jumping up to 79. I'm AccuWeather meteorologist Jason Caterina on WSVA.
10: It is 83 degrees, a relative humidity at 54%, the barometric pressure falling at 29.96, and winds are out of the south-southwest at 3 to 4 miles an hour under beautiful sunny skies. It's 345 at WSVA. The Marching Royal Dukes hopefully will be in full regalia this weekend. No rain, and it'll be beautiful like today. And they'll be in full regalia at Bridgeforth Stadium for the noon kickoff against Georgia State. The voice of the Dukes, Dave Ringer, joins us. Forget about the game. Big news this week.
0: I think it's going to make a pretty big buzz at the game this Saturday. It's homecoming, sold-out crowd. You have the news of what happened Monday with James Madison accepting an invitation to the American Conference, getting out of the Sun Belt after 5 years. Maybe six. We'll see how it all works out. But I think there's a ton of buzz about it. I think it has kind of the whole college football world talking about this right now, just because they've been the aggressor in this whole situation. They were to get in the Sun Belt. They've been the aggressor here. They don't want to be left behind, and they're positioning themselves in a really good spot. So there's a ton of buzz about it right now.
10: All right. Of course, as they say, adapt or die, and JMU certainly adapting. Now, we had mentioned this a couple of weeks ago. Word leaked that, you know, this perhaps was in the process. You had talked to a athletic director, Matt Roan, and of course he says, well, we're talking to every conference in the world. But I think they were a little longer in the talks, far along about that.
0: Well, and the one thing that helped with that is that lacrosse is in the American already as an affiliate member. Swimming and diving is in the American. So they've had a good relationship with the American for a few years now. So I think that accelerated the conversations. Now, JMU did approach the American about all of this. And I think at first there was just, all right, let's talk through this a little bit and kind of see what is going on. But I know Matt Roan has talked to the Pac-12. He's talked to others. It's what you do in college athletics at that level. At higher administration, they just do that. They want to try and figure out the landscape everywhere and see maybe where they fit. But obviously with the success that JMU has had, they have turned into somebody that people want in their conference. And I think once the American really dove into the entire athletic department, looking at what football, not just football, is doing, but look at what they have as a basketball facility, the money they put into basketball, everything that goes along with that. I mean, all the teams right now are either tied for first or in second place in the Sun Belt or in the MAC, like field hockey. So all the sports right now are having a great fall. It's been pretty unbelievable after kind of a slow start. JMU is a wanted brand. It's a national brand now, for folks that don't think so. And I was in the Midwest before I came here. I didn't know hardly anything about JMU. I mean, when they made the Women's College World Series, I found out a little bit about them. But it wasn't even when they were winning national championships at the FCS level. No one in the Midwest, West Coast knew anything about JMU. That's reality. Now everybody knows, and I think this is a great fit. The American is a step above the Sun Belt. It just is. And I think they're positioning themselves in a spot where they could lose a game and potentially still make the college football playoff because you're going to be in a better league. Remember last year, the Dukes were the second group of six team in. The first team, even though they had a loss or two losses, Tulane. Tulane had two losses last year, and still they were ahead of JMU. And if it would have been this year's model, the Dukes aren't in. Tulane's in a team from the American, because I think just the perception and the reality is that that's a better league.
10: Talking with Dave Riggert, the voice of the Dukes. Of course, the success of former Dukes coach Kurt Cignetti and Bob Chesney certainly helping with that brand as being a humongous stepping stone to go to the Power Four.
0: It's amazing the amount of attention is put on JMU because of what Coach Cignetti and Coach Chesney are doing. I mean, I saw some social media posts that James Madison is the epicenter of college football because of what's going on everywhere. They're getting so much love because of Indiana, because of UCLA, and what they're doing themselves. I almost think I said this last year during the run of the CFP. I feel like it was almost a bigger story of what Bob Chesney was able to do to get the Dukes to the CFP as opposed to what Kurt Cignetti was doing and getting them to a national championship. Now, that's unbelievable, but to have that entire team ravage the entire coaching staff, and then they get to the CFP, and then they're doing it again right now with a new coach, a new team, 60 new guys, and they're still 6-0 and doing great things and have a chance to, again, achieve some big things later on this year. But it's been amazing to see just the attention Jamie's getting.
10: So what's the timetable on this? I believe it's no later than July of 28.
0: 28.
10: But so, could be July, next July.
0: That's the goal, I think. Talking to a few people, I talked to Matt Roan today, and we'll air that here coming up later on this afternoon and this evening. But they're hopeful that it is next year, where you wouldn't have. I think it's better for both the conference and JMU. If you finish out this year, that's obviously what they have to do. But if you're in it for a whole nother year when you know you're leaving,
10: then you you're a lame duck. And then you also get repercussions because, oh, it's a close call. The referees, I don't want to say.
0: Oh, they're leaving. So,
10: yeah, they're leaving. Let's get them out.
0: I think it's better for the conference. I think it's better for JMU. So I think the goal is July 1 of 2027, but no later than. That's why they put the word in there, no later than July 1, 2028.
10: All right, no. Down the road, big money for the school. Up front, they're going to have to pay.
0: They are.
10: To make this move. How are they going to pay to make this move? I mean, words on the street is they've got the money.
0: It's already done.
10: Okay.
0: It's a done deal. They have some private folks that are ponying up the dough.
10: Anonymous folks.
0: Yeah, they are. So there's some private folks and some corporate people that are helping out to do the $5 million buyout for the Sun Belt and then the $23 million entrance fee into the American. That's all done. JMU does not have to spend a dime to do it. People have stepped up, and that's you're seeing so much more giving now. Now that they're in the FBS, they're moving up and doing different things. There's so much more giving. They have the most that they've ever had as far as people giving money to the university, and now some big corporations and some individuals have stepped up to cover the $28 million, and it's going to continue. I think that will continue, but that's a big deal not to have to spend your own money where you can now do it on coaches and retaining players and getting the right roster, because you're going to need that obviously coming up in the American.
10: And make it clear here that this is JMU athletics. This has nothing to do with JMU academics, correct?
0: As far as the fees and everything, absolutely. But a big part of this move is the academic side, because they're going to be with more like-minded universities. When you look at the top 100 universities in America, there's a ton of American schools. There's many more than the Sun Belt. So not that the Sun Belt is bad, but there's just more higher education universities in the American than there are. I mean, they're going to be part of the Naval Academy. They're going to be with Army. They're going to be with South Florida, who is very. I mean, there's a ton of universities that are very prestigious universities.
10: And now, come word out today, is they're going to have a neighbor joining them. In the American, I believe Liberty is also going to go now.
0: So, yeah, if that works out, I think that's perfect, because you've already started the Battle of the Blue Ridge. So then all of a sudden, it just continues, and then it's a conference game all of a sudden. You'd play it every single year. You were going to play it 10 times in a 15-year span. So I love that, because it does start. You're going to have a few. You're going to lose out on the regional rivalries you had in the Sun Belt with, obviously, App and a little bit of Coastal Carolina, but Marshall and ODU.
10: Yeah, but you now trade it with East Carolina.
0: You get East Carolina. Even Temple isn't that far away. You can start to maybe get a relationship with them going. But if Liberty's in it, then all of a sudden you get that. But then you're going all the way to Texas and Florida, where there's a lot of JMU alums at. I think there's going to be some destination cities.
10: Oh, yeah. So you're still going to have some frequent flyer miles going
0: there's
10: to Texas,
0: no doubt.
10: San Antonio, and is it North Texas?
0: North Texas, Rice.
10: Okay. So there you
0: Tulsa
10: go.
0: Tulsa in Oklahoma.
10: So the trips are basically going to be the same. They're not exactly going to be shorter.
0: No, and there's not as many shorter trips. So about everything is going to be a flight nowadays, except maybe to Liberty or to ECU. But It'll be fun to learn some of these new places. I got to do that when I had 1 year of the CAA when I first got here, and then again everything new in the Sun Belt, and we'll cross that bridge again. But looking forward to it. I do think this is a tremendous step for the entire university with their vision, their plan of expanding Bridge Forth and making kind of the central part of campus a destination spot, and everything they're going to do there. I think it aligns with what the American is doing, because they're very forward thinking. And I heard their commissioner talk about this yesterday during their basketball tip-off event. And he's very excited about this. And I think they really line up right.
10: And better TV. Obviously, the TV money.
0: That's a big part of it that we haven't discussed. You're right. The media rights, the TV rights. The Sun Belt just, it is what it is. And they're getting... People have been talking about $1 to $2 million. I think that's on the high end of what the schools are getting in the Sun Belt. So let's say it's $1 million. Well, on average, teams have been getting $5 to $7 million in the American. And I think that's only going to go up. When you add a school like JMU and what they're doing, I think it's going to increase. When these deals are up again, I think the money's going to go higher. So, I mean, that's 3 to 4 to 5 to 6 times more money that you're getting as an athletic department than what you were getting before. So I think that's a huge piece of it. And there's just no way around it. In this day and age, you need that money.
10: Now, JMU was on ESPNU last week, which is, you know, a lot of the cable companies have that mm-hmm. station. The bulk of JMU games now are on ESPN Plus, which means you got to buy the app and all that. With this new conference, a lot of their games are on your ESPNs, your twos, yep. your U's, and all that.
0: Yeah, they have a certain amount of games that are on the ESPN family of networks, even some on ABC, which the Dukes haven't been on ABC. I think they may have been back in the FCS National Championship days. But, again, they've got a package with ESPN that is much more lucrative than what the Sun Belt has right now. Again, some of the games are still going to be on ESPN+, but a lot more will be on ESPN2, on ESPN, on ABC at times. You'll have some Friday night games, I know. I think in the American, they have some Friday night games. I know in the basketball tournament. That's one thing that I don't know that we talk about enough. Basketball in the American, is when you rank the conferences...
10: Well, it's more than a one-bid league.
0: Most of the time. Sometimes it is, but it can be. But when you rank the conferences, the 32 conferences that there are, the Sun Belt is ranked 20th out of 32 conferences. Obviously, that's not great. It's a one-bid league for sure.
10: Mm-hmm.
0: The American last year was 10. I mean, you have an opportunity every year to be a multi-bid league. And I think JMU, I think Coach Spradlin's going to have a great team this year. I think this is only going to help him be in a league like this where you can have multiple teams in the tournament if you have a year like they did a couple years ago. So I think in most sports, the conference in the American is ranked higher than the Sun Belt. It's just the reality of it. It's going to position them to have better chances to make the NCAA tournament in many sports.
10: Well, JMU Athletics continues to make national news in a positive way, going to the American. They got a big game this Saturday against Georgia State. Normally, we talk to the voice of the Dukes, Dave Riggard, on Thursday for the preview, and I believe we will do that as they move to the American today. Thank you very much for all the news and the update.
0: Absolutely. We'll talk again soon.
2: I'm Dan Loney with Your Money Now. Hackers overseas targeted hundreds of French supermarkets, causing both refrigerators and freezers to overheat. The cyber attack spoiled food and caused fires in some cases, with temperatures rising to 122 degrees. Europe's Commissioner for Agriculture and Food, Christoph Hansen, said, quote, "The weaponization of food has become a reality," end quote. United Health Group posted third quarter results that easily beat Wall Street views. It also raised its full year profit outlook as it continues to manage higher medical costs and sees investments in AI starting to take greater hold. Earnings per share came in at $4.69 with revenue over $112 billion. Wall Street is paring off its losses from earlier in the session. The Dow Industrial Average is off just more than 100 points. The NASDAQ is off by 0.1%. West Texas crude ended the Tuesday session up 58 cents at $94.32 a barrel. That's Your Money Now.
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10: 359 at WSVA, 83 absolute beautiful degrees. We hit our projected high. The low tonight will be around 60, and then we may hit 87 tomorrow. Stay tuned. Hour number two of Late Afternoons is next.
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23: From ABC News, I'm Michelle Franzen. Yesterday's deadly incident on a Six Flags over Georgia roller coaster remains under investigation. The rider was flung from his seat when authorities say a restraint on the Goliath roller coaster appeared to unlatch. ABC's Faith Abube is near the scene and has more on the victim.
24: Police have identified that victim as a 42-year-old man. His name, Hassan Kareem. And according to the school district, he worked at Wesley International Academy. He was an information technology or an IT manager there in that school district, and he had worked there for quite a while. And of course, his death happened here yesterday, just in such a tragic way.
23: Six Flags announcing it's temporarily shut down the Goliath and nine similar hyper coasters across the country, saying the safety of its guests is a high priority. The White House calling for Kimberly Guilfoyle to resign today as the U.S. ambassador to Greece amid corruption allegations. It includes reports she pressured a Trump donor to pay off her credit card before she was confirmed. Guilfoyle denied the allegations in a social media post. ABC's Catherine Falders has more.
25: She was grateful for serving the Trump administration and thanked the president, Marco Rubio, but also said throughout that post that she will vigorously defend these allegations against her and called them false. So it surely won't be the last time that we're hearing from her.
23: Guilfoyle was previously engaged to Donald Trump Jr. Pope Leo resting in his hospital room in Rome. The Vatican says following a successful surgery to remove a nodule from his lung. ABC's Tom Sufi Burridge is at the Vatican.
26: We'll be looking for any news on a potential biopsy on the nodule once it's removed to determine whether it's cancerous or not. But look, the Pope looked pretty relaxed going into the hospital. He was smiling, greeted by hospital staff. And now I think we're just waiting, hopefully, for some good news.
23: On Wall Street, stocks closing lower today. 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
23: In Las Vegas, a judge today sentencing Dwayne Davis, known as Keefe D, for the murder conviction linked to the drive-by shooting of rapper Tupac Shakur in 1996. The judge issuing the maximum sentence for his conviction.
1: In accordance with the laws of the state of Nevada, you're hereby judged guilty of first-degree murder with use of a deadly weapon, a felony. Could impose the $25 administrative assessment fee, $3 DNA collection fee, $150 DNA fee, as well as the test. As to the first-degree murder portion, you are sentenced to 20 years to life. As to the deadly weapon enhancement, you are sentenced to a mandatory consecutive 20 years to life. The aggregate sentence is 40 years to life. You have 731 days credit time served toward that sentence.
23: Davis will be 103 when he finishes serving his sentence. Anthropic putting out a new warning about its own technology possibilities.
9: Anthropic predicts that its Claude AI technology could soon be capable of replicating itself on internet-connected devices, everything from smart TVs to smart ovens. This supposed model would be challenging to shut down, the company says, because there's no centralized place to shut it off. The concern is speculative. But it comes after Anthropic revealed some actual unintended model actions it's discovered, including one instance where Claude submitted an erroneous tip to Philadelphia police about an ongoing murder case. Mike Dubusky, ABC News.
23: Major Midwest grocery store chain Kroger announcing a new round of layoffs, 3,000 people over the next 3 years. Michelle Franz in ABC News.
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10: Well, if you're just getting off work in the 4 o'clock hour, you'll be happy to know that the roads are free and clear. No incidents, no accidents, no backups, no delays to tell you about. However, if you're seeing it and we're not saying it, call the WSDA traffic tip line at 540-214-2500. Give us a call and let us know.
12: WSVA's local AccuWeather for Harrisonburg and the Shenandoah Valley. Clear tonight, mild with the low of 60. Mostly sunny. It'll be very warm and humid Wednesday with the high up to 87. Thursday, mostly cloudy, notably cooler with a thunderstorm in parts of the area, the high just 66. Friday, it'll be increasingly windy with clouds and sun, a spotty afternoon thunderstorm, much warmer again with the high jumping up to 79. I'm AccuWeather meteorologist Jason Caterina on WSVA.
10: It is 83 degrees, relative humidity at 54%, the barometric pressure falling at 29.96, and winds are out of the south at 4 to 5 miles an hour. Under beautiful sunny skies. 4:06 at WSVA. 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
13: 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Virginia State Police continue to investigate a fatal two-vehicle crash that happened over the weekend in Augusta County. Spokesman Matt Demline said the accident occurred just before 8 o'clock Sunday morning on Route 340 in the Stewart's Draft area.
14: A 2011 BMW 538i was traveling northbound on Stewart's Draft Highway, a mile and a half north of Lee-Jackson Highway, when the BMW hydroplaned crossed the center line. The vehicle turned perpendicular to the road and was struck by a 2021 Toyota Tacoma.
13: The driver of the BMW, 24-year-old Trajan Makai Jahan Richards of Raphine, died at the scene while the driver of the Tacoma suffered minor injuries. A former Nexus executive already awaiting a jury trial next week now faces new fraud-related charges in Page County. According to online records, Michael Paul Donovan of Shenandoah was charged on Sunday with two felony counts of identity theft and obtaining money by false pretenses greater than $1,000. Prosecutors moved to revoke his bond during a hearing this afternoon in Page County General District Court. Another hearing is set for Thursday morning. Incidentally, Donovan and fellow Nexus executives Richard Moore Moore and Timothy Shipe will be in Augusta County Circuit Court next Tuesday for a trial over accusations the three men stole over $400,000 of inheritance money from Zachary Cruz, who is the brother of Parkland, Florida school shooter Nicholas Cruz. Some Virginia gun owners are calling for the state's assault-style firearms ban to be repealed. At a recent gun show, attendees say they want Virginia's ban on future sales of certain semi-automatic firearms and magazines holding more than 15 rounds overturned. Robert Floyd, co-owner of Commonwealth Arms in Covington, told WDBJ in Roanoke that the ban would have hit his business hard if it had taken effect on July 1st.
0: Obviously, from a constitutional side, we were opposed to it deeply because it was direct infringement on the Second Amendment. From a business side, MSRs, which, you know, modern sporting rifles, which constitute the AR-15s and those like rifles, they make up a significant part of our business because those are the most popular rifles in the country right now.
13: The law was signed by Governor Abigail Spanberger earlier this year, but enforcement remains tied up in court challenges. The Virginia Department of Forestry is encouraging people to plant trees that are native to Virginia, but what kind of tree? The state's website offers dozens of varieties. Jeff Ishii has the story.
2: The Virginia Department of Forestry's online seedling store is now open. Residents of the Old Dominion can choose from nearly 70 tree and shrub species, all grown at the Department of Forestry's nursery in Augusta County. The state agency says supplies are limited and some species sell out quickly. Orders placed now will be ready next spring, right in time for planting season. Choose from hardwoods to conifers to shrubs, all native to Virginia. The website address is buyvatrees.com. That's buyvatrees.com. I'm Jeff Ishii for WSVA News.
13: Thank you, Jeff. Virginia's largest casino project is one step closer to opening. Developers of Live Casino and Hotel Virginia in Petersburg have completed the structural framework of the resort's 12-story hotel tower. The $600 million project, backed by Bruce Smith and the Cordish companies, remains on track for a late 2027 opening. Casino.org reports the permanent resort will include more than 1,600 slot machines, 70 table games, and a 200-room hotel. Meanwhile, the temporary casino has already generated more than $100 million in gaming revenue this year. For News Talk 92.1 and 550 WSVA, I'm Carolyn Unger.
10: It is 4:10 at News Talk 92.1 and 550 WSVA. You're listening to Late Afternoons. I'm Mario Retrosi. Carolyn Unger in the WSVA newsroom. So during the news, I went down to the kitchen and had another plate of pulled pork.
13: Okay.
10: With some green beans and scalloped potatoes and mac and cheese.
13: Nice. So,
10: but I think, you know, you can get too much of a good thing.
13: Mm-hmm.
10: Stomach is not happy right now.
13: Oh, man.
10: No. So there you go.
13: Mm.
10: It's occupied, but it's also not happy.
13: Oh, man.
10: I think I had too much.
13: Oh, no.
10: I was hungry.
13: Yeah. I mean, why not?
10: So there you go.
13: Why not?
10: All right. What is today? October the 13th. Of course, you know, after the food, if you're going to have some candy today, believe it or not, National M&M Day.
13: Ooh.
10: Do you like M&Ms?
13: I do like M&Ms.
10: I do, too. What's your favorite one?
13: I mean, the classic. I do like the classic.
10: Really?
13: Yeah.
10: You know, for the longest time I was, but now I like the peanuts.
13: Mm.
10: Peanut M&Ms.
13: Yeah.
10: Red peanut M&Ms.
13: Mm.
10: Okay. Mm-hmm. So there you go. Oh, of course, you know, with October being Breast Cancer Awareness Month, believe it or not, today is National Metastatic Breast Cancer Day.
13: Wow.
10: So there you go. So we can honor National Metastatic Breast Cancer Day. So, in honor of that, you know what else is today?
13: What?
10: National No Bra Day.
13: Mm.
10: It is National No Bra Day in honor of breast cancer.
13: Mm.
10: So there you go.
13: There you go.
10: I wonder how many people celebrate that. National Train Your Brain Day.
13: Mm. This with like...
10: puzzles?
13: I was going to say puzzles or something. Crosswords.
10: Sudoku.
13: Yeah.
10: What's that one game they play on their, what do you call the thing? You know, is it noodle? Oodle? What the heck is it called?
13: I don't know.
10: You know, you try to do it in one word with the letters.
13: Oh, Wordle.
10: Wordle, that's it.
13: Yeah.
10: Noodle. Okay, oodle. Wordle. That's it. Wordle. That's you're training your brain with Wordle and Sudoku and crosswords.
13: That reminds me, I haven't done, it's called Spottle in a while. It's basically Wordle, but music. So I'll have to do that again.
10: There you go. Also Scrabble or Words with Friends.
13: Yeah. Yeah.
10: So you can do all that. Oh, it's Treat Yourself Day. Have you treated yourself today?
13: You know, I did. I got a little coffee this morning.
10: Okay.
13: So I would consider that.
10: That's a treat for you.
13: Is that a reference to Parks and Recreation? Because they have their own Treat Yourself Day.
10: Oh, okay. Well, that's not Treat Yourself. It's treat yourself. Treat Yourself
13: treat
10: today.
13: Yourself.
10: Treat Yourself.
13: I do have a water bottle. I should have brought it today that has Treat Yourself on it.
10: Okay.
13: So
10: there you go. I treated myself to a third helping during the news, and that was not too good.
13: Right. I'll remember to bring it tomorrow.
10: Good Samaritan Day. Mm. Have you done your Good Samaritan duty today?
13: I don't know.
10: It's not over with yet.
13: Yeah.
10: You have a chance to have that day.
13: I mean, Good Samaritan, are you a true Good Samaritan if you don't know if you are?
10: Mm.
13: Or a self-proclaimed Good Samaritan, you know?
10: All right. Oh, you know who was born on this day? Leon Wood Bean. Do you know who Leon Wood Bean is?
13: No.
10: Really? Think for a second. Leon Wood Bean.
13: No.
10: What's the first letter start with?
13: L.
10: What's the second letter start with?
13: L. Oh, L.L. Bean.
10: There you go. He founded L.L. Bean back in 1872. He was born in 1872. He died in 1967. I have no idea when L.L. Bean started, but he founded it.
13: Yeah, okay.
10: So there you go. Leon Wood Bean. I thought I'd get you there. another thing I find interesting, George Osmond, the father of the Osmonds, was born on this day. You know who else was born on this day?
13: Who?
10: His daughter, Marie.
13: Mm.
10: So Marie and George Osmond celebrate the same birthday, only about, let me see if my math is right, 42 years apart. Ooh, he was 42 when he had Marie. Wow, that's a little up there.

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0: 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Are the tires dreadful and the brakes awful? 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
4: 421 at WSVA, 83 degrees. Time to check traffic and weather.
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4: Roads are good in the immediate area. However, we do have a problem on Route 29 in Nelson County. It's in the vicinity of Route 56 in the Lovingston area. Vehicle crash has the south right lane and right shoulder of Route 29 closed. If you're seeing it and we're not saying it, call the WSVA traffic tip line. It's 540-214-2500. Give us a call and let us know.
5: WSVA's local AccuWeather for Harrisonburg and the Shenandoah Valley. Clear tonight, mild with the low of 60. Mostly sunny, it'll be very warm and humid Wednesday with the high up to 87. Thursday, mostly cloudy, notably cooler with a thunderstorm in parts of the area, the high just 66. Friday, it'll be increasingly windy with clouds and sun, a spotty afternoon thunderstorm. Much warmer again with the high jumping up to 79. I'm AccuWeather meteorologist Jason Caterina on WSVA.
4: It is 83 degrees, relative humidity 55%, the barometric pressure falling at 29.96, winds out of the west-southwest at 6 to 7 miles an hour under beautiful sunny skies. It is 4:22 at WSVA. 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Here's Dave Riggert.
6: Let's take a look at sports. I am Dave Riggert, and the James Madison football team is back at home this weekend as the Dukes welcome Georgia State to town for homecoming. The Panthers are 1-11 last season and 0-8 in the Sun Belt, but they are 4-1 this season and 1-0 in league play. JMU assistant head coach Dave Plungis says it'll be a huge challenge on Saturday.
7: Just see they took a step as a program, you know, being even better coached another year from the offensive coordinator. Coach Hugh Jackson, he does a really good job of implementing his style, you know, along with a little bit of the college feel of what he's done in the NFL. And then defensively, they've been leaps and bounds better as well. New defensive coordinator in there. They're more seasoned. You can see they're used to the system. You know, another year into it, quarterback play is playing really well. I think really every aspect of that program has just gotten better. So it's going to be a challenge. And
6: JMU is 6-0 and 3-0 in the Sun Belt, and they'll kick off with Georgia State at noon on Saturday inside Bridgeforth Stadium. Our pregame begins at 11 o'clock right here on WSVA. Two James Madison soccer players earn weekly Sun Belt honors on Tuesday. Jenny Lackey was named the Sun Belt Women's Soccer Offensive Player of the Week after scoring 3 goals last week. The third-year player from England had 2 goals in a 2-0 win at Arkansas State and then added a goal in the Duke's 2-1 victory over ODU on Sunday. And men's soccer's Brock Frazier is the Sun Belt Defensive Player of the Week as he helped lead the Dukes to a shutout over Georgia State last Saturday at Sentara Park, 1-0. Both JMU teams are atop the league standings right now in the Sun Belt. The women host Louisiana Tech on Thursday at 7 o'clock at Sentara Park, while the men are back in action on Saturday at Georgia Southern. The EMU volleyball team's in action tonight as they play host to Washington and Lee. The Royals are 5-10 so far this season and 2-4 in the ODAC. That first serve is set for 6:30 from Yoder Arena. A busy night of high school volleyball, and here are the matchups around our area tonight and some rivalry matches this evening in Rockingham County. As Rocktown stays in town, they will play at Harrisonburg tonight. Broadway entertains Turner Ashby. Spotswood is on the road at East Rockingham. Elsewhere around the area, Fort Defiance plays host to Rockbridge County. Waynes Road goes to Stewart Strap. Riverheads is at Stanton. Wilson Memorial entertains Buffalo Gap, while Central goes on the road to play Rappahannock County. Page County is at home against Luray. Strasburg goes to Madison County, and Stonewall Jackson plays host to Clark County. In the NHL tonight, the Capitals are on the road. They play in Carolina against the Hurricanes. Caps are 3-2 so far this season, while Carolina comes in 5-1-1. They'll drop the puck at 6:45 this evening from the Lenovo Center down in Raleigh. And it's game 2 of the American League Championship Series in the Major League Baseball playoffs.

0: as the Guardians have a 1-0 series lead on Tampa Bay. Former JMU star Chase Dulauter, a big night in Game 1 last night, helping Cleveland to a 7-3 victory. He went 3-for-4 with a home run and 3 runs scored. He and the Guardians play at Tampa tonight. 8 o'clock is the first pitch from Tropicana Field, and you can listen to the game on ESPN Harrisonburg. That's a look at sports.
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8: I'm Dan Loney with Your Money Now. The market stayed in the red for most of the Tuesday session, but finished lower across the board. The Dow Industrial Average was off 179 points, ending the day at 51,670. The NASDAQ lost 41 points, and the S&P 500 fell by 1. Shares of Domino's Pizza were off about 3.5% today. Quarterly numbers were a beat, but its same-store sales growth was just 0.3%, and that dismayed investors. The tight wallets by many consumers have them looking at their spending options very closely. Walmart is going to cover more than 250 prescriptions at no cost to its employees starting in 2027. Some of the things to be covered will be some insulins, inhalers, and GLP-1 drugs for diabetes. The retailer will also expand some existing benefits and add new ones to help retain some workers and attract others. Once again, the market's in the red across the board, and that is Your Money Now.
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13: It appears that one of the two suspects connected with the shooting in Harrisonburg back in the spring will serve over 3 years in jail for his role. And the former employee of a Waynesboro machine shop and her husband, who were arrested on charges related to an alleged embezzlement scheme, will appear before a grand jury. I'll have details on these and other stories following ABC News at the bottom of the hour on WSVA.
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14: A special report from ABC News. I'm Michelle Franzen. The Vatican announcing following Pope Leo's surgery that doctors have determined the pontiff has lung cancer and the lower lobe of his right lung was removed. ABC News medical consultant Dr. Darian Sutton has details.
15: He has a diagnosis of pulmonary adenocarcinoma.

0: melanoma. To be clear, this is a form of lung cancer, the most common form of lung cancer. It represents about 40% of all lung cancers that are diagnosed, and it can even happen in those who have not smoked before.
1: The Pope announced Sunday that a nodule had been found on his lung during a routine checkup. ABC's Tom Sufi Burridge is outside the Vatican.
2: The Pope was in the operating room for 3 hours. That the surgery lasted approximately 90 minutes, according to the Vatican. They say the surgery was, quote, successful, and there were, quote, no complications.
1: The 71-year-old is the first American pontiff. The Vatican says the Pope Leo is resting at Gemelli Hospital in Rome. This is ABC News.
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4: We got a problem on Interstate 81 northbound, mile marker 209 in southern Augusta County. A vehicle crash has the north left shoulder, right lane, right shoulder all closed. Traffic is backed up. Let's take a look at this camera at mile marker 207. Not a problem there. So you're looking at maybe a slowdown again at mile marker 209. Again, a crash has the north left shoulder, right lane, right shoulder closed. So expect delays there as you pass 81 north through Raytheon, Spotswood, and approaching Greenville. If you're seeing it and we're not saying it, call the WSVA traffic tip line at 540-214-2500. Give us a call and let us know.
5: WSVA's local AccuWeather for Harrisonburg and the Shenandoah Valley. Clear tonight, mild with the low of 60. Mostly sunny, it'll be very warm and humid Wednesday with the high up to 87. Thursday, mostly cloudy, notably cooler with a thunderstorm in parts of the area, the high just 66. Friday, it'll be increasingly windy with clouds and sun, a spotty afternoon thunderstorm. Much warmer again with the high jumping up to 79. I'm AccuWeather meteorologist Jason Caterina on WSVA.
4: It is 82 degrees, relative humidity 57%, barometric pressure falling at 29.96, and winds out of the south at 4 to 5 miles an hour. 4:33 at WSVA. Welcome to the second half of Late Afternoons. 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
6: For News Talk 92.1 and 550 WSVA, I'm Carolyn Unger. It appears that one of the two suspects connected with the shooting in Harrisonburg back in the spring will serve over 3 years in jail for his role. According to online records, Kaijin Corbin reached a plea with prosecutors during a hearing this morning in Rockingham County Circuit Court. One of the charges he admitted to was felony malicious assault. A judge then sentenced Corbin to 14 years in jail, with all but 3 years and 5 months suspended. The incident happened on May 13th. In Ralph Sampson Park, and City Communications Director Mike Parks explained at the time what happened.
7: Witnesses stated that the suspect approached a vehicle in the parking lot of Ralph Sampson Park and fired at least 5 shots into the vehicle, striking one of the individuals inside in the chest and another of the individuals in the arm.
6: A 17-year-old juvenile was also arrested for his role in the incident. The former employee of a Waynesboro machine shop and her husband, who were arrested on charges related to an alleged embezzlement scheme, will appear before a grand jury. Online records showed that Linda Lockhart had all 8 of her embezzlement charges of over $1,000 certified to a grand jury during a hearing Tuesday afternoon in Waynesboro Circuit Court. Her husband, Donald Lockhart, had a single charge of credit card fraud, also certified to a grand jury. Investigators found that between February 2025 and February 2026, Linda Lockhart had utilized business funds for unauthorized purposes and had obtained a credit card in the business's name without the owner's knowledge. Both are currently free on bond. With colder weather approaching, Virginians may need financial assistance to deal with rising utility bills. Columbia Gas of Virginia is encouraging customers in danger of being without heat to apply for the federally funded Low-Income Home Energy Assistance Program, which provides one-time cash grants for home heating bills or emergency heating repairs. Spokesperson Stephanie Benson says income eligibility for the program, also known as LIHEAP, is 150% of the 2026 federal income guidelines.
8: A person with an annual income of up to $23,940 is eligible to apply, and a family of four with an annual income of up to $49,500 can apply.
6: Open enrollment for the program begins today and runs through Friday, November 13th. Apply via the Commonwealth of Virginia Common Help online portal at commonhelp.virginia.gov. The Virginia Agriculture Department recently

0: Renewed its federal permit to allow the killing of up to 5 of black vultures a year. WSVA's Lyndon Kaiser has all the details.
1: The birds, which are anywhere from about 2 to 2.5 feet tall when standing, with a wingspan of 4.5 to 5 feet and weighing up to nearly 5 pounds, can attack newborn animals before they can even stand. The birds of prey sometimes peck at soft tissues like their eyes while the animals are still alive. While the permits are free, farmers must first take steps to scare the birds away. Those who need to kill more than 5 must get separate permission directly from the federal government. For WSVA News, I'm Lyndon Kaiser.
0: Thank you, Lyndon. Members of the Stanton City Council and Stanton City School Board will tour Bessie Weller Elementary School next Tuesday afternoon at 5:30 to take a firsthand look at the facility needs of the city's oldest school building and learn more about the needs of all of the facilities on the heels of a recently completed independent facility study. Following that tour, city officials will host a community information session about the facility needs and the proposed 1% sales tax for schools on the ballot this November. The superintendent will present information on the facilities, and elected officials and school staff will stick around to answer questions from the public during the community information session. 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
2: Thank you, Carolyn. 437 at WSVA. It is 82 degrees. When we come back, we'll hear from Dr. Sanjay Gupta.
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24: Dr. Edith Bracco Sanchez is a former CNN Health Fellow who now works as a primary care pediatrician in New York City. She recently shared some parenting advice online she jokingly called unhinged, and it clearly touched a nerve. What was her message? Well, a lot of parents have started treating any discomfort their kids feel as something to prevent at all costs, and believe a good parent should sacrifice everything. Edith was gently pushing back. You don't have to cook a separate meal for a picky eater, she says. Serve what the family is eating, skip the bargaining. You're allowed to protect a date night because your partnership is part of the foundation that your kids stand on. It's okay to let your kids struggle a little with you right there. That is actually how resilience gets built. Her underlying point is this, and I love it. Parents matter too. I'm Dr. Sanjay Gupta, helping you live a better life.
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2: Got a problem on Interstate 81 northbound, mile marker 209 in southern Augusta County. North left shoulder, right lane, right shoulder closed. Traffic backups are at least 2 miles. I'll go back to the VDOT camera at mile marker 207 in the Spotswood area. And yep, I see traffic slowing there. It is at a crawl. Let's go back to the exit 205. That is the Steele's Tavern Rayfine exit. Traffic's not a problem there, but it would be my suggestion you get

0: off at the Steele's Tavern exit 205, then you take Route 11 up until Greenville and then rejoin the interstate. If you're seeing it, and we're not saying it, call the WSVA traffic tip line 540-214-2500. Give us a call and let us know.
1: WSVA's local AccuWeather for Harrisonburg and the Shenandoah Valley. Clear tonight, mild with the low of 60. Mostly sunny, it'll be very warm and humid Wednesday with the high up to 87. Thursday, mostly cloudy, notably cooler with a thunderstorm in parts of the area, the high just 66. Friday, it'll be increasingly windy with clouds and sun, a spotty afternoon thunderstorm. Much warmer again with the high jumping up to 79. I'm AccuWeather meteorologist Jason Caterina on WSVA.
0: It is 82 degrees, relative humidity at 57%, the barometric pressure falling at 29.96, winds out of the south at 2 to 3 miles an hour under beautiful sunny skies. 447 at WSVA. Let's get a check of our early morning update.
2: Time for us to talk travel here on WSVA. That means Terry Dean joins us from the Wishing Well. Hello, TD.
3: Hey, I'm here. How are you?
2: Doing fine. How about yourself?
3: I'm good, thanks. I've got some pretty exciting news to share with you this morning, Jim. And that's especially if you happen to already be a fan of cruising or you've ever really enjoyed a wonderful all-inclusive vacation in the Caribbean. And we know people really love that, but two of the biggest and most recognizable names in the vacation industry have just announced a partnership that's going to be very well received, and I think it's going to change the way we think about planning our vacations in the future. And I'm talking about Royal Caribbean Group and Sandals and Beaches Resorts. And these are two companies that really practically need no introduction. Royal Caribbean's been taking vacationers around the world really for decades, building some of the most innovative ships we have ever seen. And Sandals, well, Sandals has practically written the book on romantic, adults-only, all-inclusive Caribbean vacations. And, of course, their sister brand, Beaches, has become enormously popular with families looking for that same all-inclusive experience. I know Harry enjoyed some time there with his family in Turks and Caicos last year. So imagine what happens when you bring these two vacation powerhouses together. Well, we don't have to imagine that anymore because Royal Caribbean and Sandals have announced a $3 billion investment together to form this partnership, and Royal Caribbean is going to, with that, acquire a 50% stake in Sandals and Beaches Resorts. $3 billion. Now, before anybody starts wondering whether they're going to see a Royal Caribbean ship parked in front of their favorite Sandals resort, let me explain a little bit about what's actually happening here, because this is a whole lot more interesting than simply one company just buying into another. What we're seeing is the creation of a joint venture between two companies that have spent decades perfecting two very different kinds of vacations. Royal Caribbean, of course, mastered the vacation experience at sea. Sandals and Beaches have mastered the vacation experience on land. And now they're asking a pretty interesting question. What if we could offer our guests the best of both worlds? And here's one of the developments that I think frequent travelers are really going to find particularly interesting. The companies are actually planning to connect their loyalty programs. And this could be a really big deal because, as you know, cruise passengers can become extremely loyal to their favorite cruise lines. I know I'm right, Frank Wilt. They enjoy the benefits that come with that loyalty, whether it's special recognition, onboard privileges, other rewards that become more valuable as they continue traveling. And Sandals has its own loyalty following, too. And guests who return year after year and enjoy that recognition that comes with being a repeat visitor. So what if those two worlds could actually connect? Imagine being a Royal Caribbean guest and having that relationship recognized when you arrive at a Sandals resort. Or imagine being a longtime Sandals guest who decides to try a celebrity cruise and finds that your loyalty is recognized there as well because Celebrity and Royal Caribbean are already partners. Now, I want to be very clear about something. This is the vision, not yet an existing benefit. This is the plan. This is what their goal is. But the companies

0: still have technology to develop and decisions to make about exactly how those programs are going to work together. And we don't know whether that means matching loyalty status, offering a reciprocal benefit, or creating entirely new incentives. We don't know, but the intention is certainly there. And for those of us in the travel industry, that is something we are going to be watching very closely. And Jim, there's another part of this announcement that I think might actually turn out to be the biggest part of this story of all, and that's the possibility of sandals and beaches going beyond the Caribbean. Now, for more than 40 years, Sandals has built its reputation around the beauty and the hospitality and those extraordinary, appealing features of the Caribbean, and they've done that remarkably well. But here's something interesting. Sandals has largely remained within its traditional Caribbean markets. But Adam Stewart, who is the CEO of the Royal Caribbean Group, has said that their ambitions are going much further. Now they want to take sandals and beaches global. Now, just think about that for a minute. What if one day you could enjoy a sandal-style, adults-only, all-inclusive vacation somewhere along the Mediterranean, or maybe in Greece, or even in Italy? This is potentially fascinating for these two companies. And this is where Royal Caribbean brings something particularly valuable to the partnership. They've already got an enormous international presence through Royal Caribbean International Celebrity Cruises and even their other partner company, Silver Sea, which are the luxury yacht companies. They understand global tourism markets, and they understand what vacationers are looking for in different parts of the world. It's about finding opportunities and building on those successes. So, Jim, when I look at this announcement, I don't just see a $3 billion investment. I see two companies recognizing that today's travelers really want choices. And this could set a precedent. Some of us love cruising. Some of us love all-inclusive resorts. A lot of us love both. We don't necessarily want to take the same kind of vacation every year. And this is not necessarily about changing the vacations we already love. This is about expanding the possibilities for the vacations we haven't experienced yet. So this is one that's going to bear watching. I can tell you right now, I can see multiple companies jumping on this and going, yeah, us too. We like that.
1: Well, and one other thing, and what is almost everything designed for a majority of our lives, convenience.
0: You bet. You bet. You said it. That is probably the number one biggest word whenever anybody talks about luxury today. That is one of the cornerstones they start with. Is it convenient for me, you know? Mm-hmm. And the world of vacationing is about to get a whole lot bigger. If this merger and partnership becomes, as you say, fabulously successful, Jim, mm-hmm. I think this is going to be the tipping point as we start to see a lot of other partnerships emerge in the travel industry.
1: If you would like to talk to Terry Dean and all the folks at The Wishing Well about any of your upcoming travel, you can do it very easily. How do they do that, TD?
0: We are easy to find, Jim. We're located at 243 Neff Avenue in the Valley Center. They can, of course, call us at 540-908-2333 or look us up on the web. We are at thewishingwell.biz. I'll bet you I know a one Frank Wilt who's very excited about this.
2: I am indeed.
0: Uh-huh. Yeah. I think that is that's a game changer, you know, really, for a lot of people who love sandals, who love Royal Caribbean.
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3: 456 at WSVA, 82 degrees, time for Your Money Now.
4: I'm Dan Loney with Your Money Now. The Treasury Department announcing more than $1.2 billion in penalties against Bank of America for violating anti-money laundering and sanctions laws. The bank admits willfully violating Bank Secrecy Act regulations and failing to timely report over $5 billion in suspicious transactions. Of the $1.2 billion total, $750 million is from the Comptroller of the Currency as a civil fine. New York Fed President John Williams said today in an interview with Bloomberg News that he doesn't see a need for additional rate hikes in 2027 after one more hike this year. Those comments will place him at odds with the markets and with some other members of the central bank. Members of the Open Market Committee meet at the end of the month. Wall Street was in the red for most of the session today, finished lower across the board. The Dow Industrial Average was off 179 points at 51,670. NASDAQ lost 41 points. S&P 500 fell by one. That's Your Money Now.
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3: 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We're a couple of minutes away from an ABC News update. 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
9: Virginia State Police continue to investigate a fatal two-vehicle crash that happened over the weekend in Augusta County. And a former Nexus executive already awaiting a jury trial next week now faces new fraud-related charges in Page County. I'll have details on these and other stories following ABC News at the top of the hour on WSVA.
3: Stay tuned. Hour number 3 of Late Afternoons is next. Taking us to the top of the hour in an ABC News update, it's Making of America.
10: This is The Making of America from the Jefferson Media Group. His name would become synonymous with baseball, but while attending UCLA, Jackie Roosevelt Robinson actually lettered in all 4 sports: baseball, basketball, football, and track. The first athlete to ever do so. When the Dodgers signed him in 1947, he became the first black athlete to play in baseball's major league. By the end of his first year, Jackie Robinson was named the National League's Rookie of the Year with 12 home runs, 29 stolen bases, and a batting average of .297. In 1962, number 42, as became known, was inducted into baseball's Hall of Fame. Sadly, in 1972, Jackie Robinson died of a heart attack at age 53. This has been The Making of America. I'm Michael Emerson, and you can visit us at jeffersonmediagroup.com.
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12: From ABC News, I'm Michelle Franzen.
11: Following today's surgery to remove a nodule from his lung, the Vatican announced Pope Leo has been diagnosed with lung cancer. ABC News medical consultant Dr. Darian Sutton says it is pulmonary adenocarcinoma, the most common form of non-small cell lung cancer.
12: The reassuring news is that if this lobe was removed and it was found that there was no other signs of spread, this may be a curative procedure. But of course, we need to wait for the further formal pathology reports. That includes genetic testing, as well as making sure that what was removed was the complete mass and that there was nothing left.
11: The Vatican says the 71-year-old pontiff is resting in his room at Gemelli Hospital in Rome and is in good spirits. The White House announced Kimberly Guilfoyle was asked to resign as a U.S. ambassador to Greece amid corruption allegations. In a social media post, Guilfoyle denied those allegations.
13: Guilfoyle was engaged to the president's son, Don Jr., for 4 years. She's facing corruption allegations, including that she allegedly tried to pressure a Trump donor to pay off her $100,000 credit card bill before her confirmation hearing. On Monday, the president said he was looking into firing Guilfoyle, saying, quote, "We're not happy." Karen Travers, ABC News, the White House.
11: President Trump will be in Alaska and Nevada today, campaigning for Republicans locked in tight congressional races ahead of the midterm elections. The economy remains the main issue for voters. Gas Buddy shows the national average for regular unleaded is $4.33 a gallon. In Las Vegas, Dwayne Davis, known as Keefe D, was sentenced for his murder conviction linked to the drive-by shooting of rapper Tupac Shakur in 1996.
14: This is 40 years to life, with the two consecutively, 220 years to life. So that means when he is 103 years old, Dwayne Davis, if he is still alive, can then go and try to get parole. But until then, he says he's going to appeal if his appeal.
11: ABC's Alex Stone. On Wall Street today, stocks closing lower. 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
11: In France today, more unrest as student-led protests escalated in the streets of Paris. Demonstrators demanding better conditions and resources at public high schools and universities. Police clashed with protesters. ABC's Marcus Moore was there as well.
17: Police right now, riot police, using their crowd control measures, tear gas and flashbangs to try to clear the crowd. And just a few moments ago, they had a water cannon that they were spraying on the crowd to clear them from these streets.
11: A renewed search to find the mysterious plane of Amelia Earhart that disappeared in the South Pacific is on, but researchers are facing challenges on that remote island of the giant meat-eating crabs that call it home.
18: This week, researchers from Purdue University have landed on the remote island of Nicomoraro, where Apple Maps first showed a grainy outline of what may be a plane covered in sediment, the nearest inhabited land 230 miles away. The island teeming with giant coconut crabs, which can grow up to 3 feet tall and weigh up to 10 pounds. Their pinchers so strong, the researchers have been forced to sleep on their boat. Amelia Earhart and her flight engineer Fred Noonan disappeared somewhere over the Pacific 89 years ago. Sherry Preston, ABC News.
11: Formula One announcing it will return to Africa and Rwanda will host the race in the early 2030s. It will be the first race on the continent since 1993. I'm Michelle Franzen, ABC News.
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3: Well, we still got a problem in southern Augusta County. It's Interstate 81 northbound, mile marker 209. A vehicle crash has the north right lane and right shoulder closed. Traffic still backed about a couple of miles. I'll go back to the VDOT camera, mile marker 207. Ooh, traffic is crawling along there. In fact, I'll go back to exit 205, the Steele's Tavern Ray Fien exit, and you can start to see traffic starting to slow down there as well. So you're looking at least about a 3 mile backup. And again, if you're traveling I-81 north and approaching the Steele's Tavern Ray Fien exit, you may want to get off there and take Route 11. You can get back on the interstate at Greenville. If you're seeing it and we're not saying it, call the WSVA traffic tip line. It's 540-214-2500. Give us a call and let us know.
20: WSVA's local AccuWeather for Harrisonburg and the Shenandoah Valley. Clear tonight, mild with the low of 60. Mostly sunny, it'll be very warm and humid Wednesday with the high up to 87. Thursday, mostly cloudy, notably cooler with a thunderstorm in parts of the area, the high just 66. Friday, it'll be increasingly windy with clouds and sun, a spotty afternoon thunderstorm. Much warmer again with the high jumping up to 79. I'm AccuWeather meteorologist Jason Caterina on WSVA.
3: It is 82 degrees, relative humidity at 59%. The barometric pressure is falling at 29.96, and winds are out of the south at 3 to 4 miles an hour under beautiful sunny skies. 5:07 at WSVA. Welcome to hour number 3 of Late Afternoons. 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
9: For News Talk 92.1 and 550 WSVA, I'm Carolyn Unger. Virginia State Police continue to investigate a fatal two-vehicle crash that happened over the weekend in Augusta County. Spokesman Matt Denline said the accident occurred just before 8 o'clock Sunday morning on Route 340 in the Stewart's Draft area.
21: A 2011 BMW 538i was traveling northbound on Stewart's Draft Highway, a mile and a half north of Lee-Jackson Highway, when the BMW hydroplane crossed the center line. The vehicle turned perpendicular to the road and was struck by a 2021 Toyota Tacoma.
9: The driver of the BMW, 24-year-old Trajan Makai Jahim Richards of Rafine, died at the scene while the driver of the Tacoma suffered minor injuries. A former Nexus executive already awaiting a jury trial next week now faces a new fraud-related charges in Page County. According to online records, Michael Paul Donovan of Shenandoah was charged on Sunday with two felony counts of identity theft and obtaining money by false pretenses greater than $1,000. Prosecutors moved to revoke his bond during a hearing this afternoon in Page County General District Court. Another hearing is set for Thursday morning. Incidentally, Donovan's and fellow Nexus executives Richard Moore and Timothy Scheip will be in Augusta County Circuit Court next Tuesday for a trial over accusations that the three men stole over $400,000 of inheritance money from Zachary Cruz, who is the brother of Parkland, Florida school shooter Nicholas Cruz. Some Virginia gun owners are calling for the state's assault-style firearms ban to be repealed. At a recent gun show, attendees say they want Virginia's ban on future sales of certain semi-automatic firearms and magazines holding more than 15 rounds overturned. Robert Floyd, co-owner of Commonwealth Arms in Covington, told WDBJ in Roanoke that the ban would have hit his business hard if it had taken effect on July 1st.
22: Obviously, from a constitutional side, we were opposed to it deeply because it was a direct infringement on the Second Amendment. From a business side, MSRs, which, you know, modern sporting rifles, which constitute the AR-15s and those like rifles, they make up a significant part of our business because those are the most popular rifles in the country right now.
9: The law was signed by Governor Abigail Spanberger earlier this year, but enforcement remains tied up in court challenges. WSVA News Time is 5:09.
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9: The Virginia Department of Forestry is encouraging people to plant trees that are native to Virginia, but what kind of tree? The state's website offers dozens of varieties. Jeff Ishii has the story.
4: The Virginia Department of Forestry's online seedling store is now open. Residents of the Old Dominion can choose from nearly 70 tree and shrub species, all grown at the Department of Forestry's nursery in Augusta County. The state agency says supplies are limited and some species sell out quickly. Orders placed now will be ready next spring, right in time for planting season. Choose from hardwoods to conifers to shrubs, all native to Virginia. The website address is buyvatrees.com. 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I'm Jeff Ishii for WSVA News.
9: Thank you, Jeff. Virginia's largest casino project is one step closer to opening. Developers of Live Casino and Hotel Virginia in Petersburg have completed the structural framework of the resort's 12-story hotel tower. The $600 million project, backed by Bruce Smith and the Cordish Companies, remains on track for a late 2027 opening. Casino.org reports the permanent resort will include more than 1,600 slot machines, 70 table games, and a 200-room hotel. Meanwhile, the temporary casino has already generated more than $100 million in gaming revenue this year. For News Talk 92.1 and 550 WSVA, I'm Carolyn Unger.
3: 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You're listening to Late Afternoons. I'm Mario Retrosi, Carolyn Unger, in the WSVA newsroom. Are you hungry?
9: Yes.
3: So I know folks are getting off work. They're thinking about dinner, and so they're thinking about food, mm-hmm. right?
9: Mm-hmm.
3: So if I were to ask you which of these foods is the most consumed around the world,
9: okay,
3: what would you say? And I will give you a choice of eight.
9: Okay.
3: Would it be, boys and girls, bananas, eggs, beef, peanuts, sweet potatoes, corn, oranges, sunflower seeds? So think of those eight. If you want to go process of elimination, we can do that.
9: Let's do process of elimination.
3: Let's try to do that. What are you going to eliminate first?
9: I wish I had the visual of the list.
3: Okay. Again, bananas, eggs, beef, peanuts, sweet potatoes, corn, oranges, sunflower seeds.
9: I'm going to go ahead and eliminate sunflower seeds.
3: That is number of the eight. They're number seven on the list. You are correct. Good job.
9: I feel like bananas are like high up there.
3: You want to say bananas? You want to still eliminate them?
9: No. I'm gonna try it. I'm gonna take a wild guess here.
3: Okay.
9: So it's eight, right?
3: It's eight. You just picked off number seven, the sunflower seeds. Again, bananas, eggs, beef, peanuts, sweet potatoes, corn, oranges.
9: I'm going to say maybe bananas, like number four.
3: Close. Very good. They are number three.
9: Oh, okay.
3: So you've eliminated bananas. Bananas was number three on the list. Again,
9: okay,
3: with the foods that are most consumed around the world. All right.
9: Okay. Would oranges be five?
3: Oranges are four.
9: Four.
3: So you've eliminated them. You are good. That's good. So you've eliminated bananas, oranges, and sunflower seeds. They are three, four, and seven on the list. Again, so you got rid of bananas, we get rid of oranges, and we get rid of sunflower seeds. That leaves eggs, beef, peanuts, sweet potatoes, corn.
9: I think corn is pretty high up there. I think I'm going to do corn. I'm going to just go ahead and say corn for number two.
3: Corn number two?
9: Yeah.
3: You're close. They're number one.
9: Oh, is it number one? Okay.
3: That is number one, boys and girls. Corn is number one on the list.
9: Is sweet potatoes?
3: Well, number you can't. They are number two. Okay. Very good.
9: Yeah.
3: Sweet potato. So you got 1, 2, 3, and 4. Corn, sweet potatoes, bananas, oranges, sunflower seeds are 7. That leaves you beef, eggs, and peanuts.
9: Oh, I'm going to say, because I feel like eggs could be common, but I feel like more it's like eggs are involved in other recipes. So I'm going to put eggs at the bottom.
3: No, oh, at the bottom? Well, as maybe, in the least?
9: Maybe 5.
3: There you go. Yeah. Eggs are 5th. Very good. That leaves beef and peanuts.
9: I mean, would peanuts be at the bottom?
3: Peanuts are at the bottom. They are 8.
9: Yeah.
3: Beef is 6.
9: Beef is 6.
3: You know what? That's very well done. Okay. I would say that's well done.
9: Okay.
3: So put these foods consumed in order, corn, sweet potatoes, bananas, oranges, eggs, beef, sunflower seeds, peanuts.
9: Yeah.
3: And of course, that is around the world.

0: News Talk 92.1 and 550 WSVA. We'll get an update on what's happening at the Wildlife Center of Virginia as Connor Gillespie joins us Wednesday morning at 8:10. In the 9 o'clock hour, we'll talk gardening with Andre Viet. This is Jim Britt. Join Frank Wilt, Jacqueline Dobrin, Lyndon Kaiser, Dave Riggard, Jeff Ishii, and me for early morning.
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9: 522 at WSVA. 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
9: Still working that accident on Interstate 81 northbound, mile marker 209 in Southern Augusta County. Vehicle crash as the north right shoulder closed. Traffic backups are long. They're saying 2 miles, but that is incorrect because I'm looking at the VDOT camera at the Steele's Tavern Ray Fien exit, and that's 205. And so if my math is right, it's at least 4 miles long. As I look at the traffic at the VDOT camera there at the exit, it starts to slow down right there. So major delays past 4 miles. So I, again, get off at the Steele's Tavern Ray Fien exit, although I think some other people are going to have that same idea. So expect delays on Route 11 as well. If you're seeing it and...
10: 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And remember, need lumber? See Munger.
11: WSVA's local AccuWeather for Harrisonburg and the Shenandoah Valley. Clear tonight, mild with the low of 60. Mostly sunny, it'll be very warm and humid Wednesday with the high up to 87. Thursday, mostly cloudy, notably cooler with a thunderstorm in parts of the area, the high just 66. Friday, it'll be increasingly windy with clouds and sun, a spotty afternoon thunderstorm. Much warmer again with the high jumping up to 79. I'm AccuWeather meteorologist Jason Caterina on WSVA.
9: 82 degrees, relative humidity 59%, the barometric pressure falling at 29.96, and winds are out of the south at 3 to 4 miles an hour under beautiful sunny skies. This block of traffic and weather is brought to you by R.S. Munger & Sons. 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And remember, when you need lumber, see Munger. 525 at WSVA. Time for sports. Here's Dave Riggert.
12: Let's take a look at sports. I am Dave Riggert. The James Madison football team is back at home this weekend as the Dukes welcome Georgia State to town for homecoming. The Panthers are 1-11 last season and 0-8 in the Sun Belt, but they are 4-1 this season and 1-0 in league play. JMU assistant head coach Dave Plunga says it'll be a huge challenge on Saturday.
13: Just see they took a step as a program, you know, being even better coached another year from the offensive coordinator. Coach Hugh Jackson, he does a really good job of implementing his style, you know, along with a little bit of the college feel of what he's done in the NFL. And then defensively, they've been leaps and bounds better as well. New defensive coordinator in there. They're more seasoned. You can see they're used to the system. You know, another year into it, quarterback play is playing really well. I think really every aspect of that program has just gotten better. So it's going to be a challenge. And
12: JMU is 6-0 and 3-0 in the Sun Belt, and they'll kick off with Georgia State at noon on Saturday inside Bridgeforth Stadium. Our pregame begins at 11 o'clock right here on WSVA. Two James Madison soccer players earn weekly Sun Belt honors on Tuesday. Jenny Lackey was named the Sun Belt Women's Soccer Offensive Player of the Week after scoring 3 goals last week. The third-year player from England had 2 goals in a 2-0 win at Arkansas State and then added a goal in the Duke's 2-1 victory over ODU on Sunday. And men's soccer's Brock Frazier is the Sun Belt Defensive Player of the Week as he helped lead the Dukes to a shutout over Georgia State last Saturday at Sentara Park, 1-0. Both JMU teams are atop the league standings right now in the Sun Belt. The women host Louisiana Tech on Thursday at 7 o'clock at Sentara Park, while the men are back in action on Saturday at Georgia Southern. The EMU volleyball team's in action tonight.

0: night as they play host to Washington and Lee. The Rails are 5-10 so far this season and 2-4 in the ODAC. That first serve is set for 6:30 from Yoder Arena. A busy night of high school volleyball, and here are the matchups around our area tonight and some rivalry matches this evening in Rockingham County. As Rocktown stays in town, they will play at Harrisonburg tonight. Broadway entertains Turner Ashby. Spotswood is on the road at East Rockingham. Elsewhere around the area, Fort Defiance plays host to Rockbridge County. Waynesboro goes to Stewart Strap. Riverheads is at Stanton. Wilson Memorial entertains Buffalo Gap, while Central goes on the road to play Rappahannock County. Page County is at home against Luray. Strasburg goes to Madison County, and Stonewall Jackson plays host to Clark County. In the NHL tonight, the Capitals are on the road. They play in Carolina against the Hurricanes. Caps are 3-2 so far this season, while Carolina comes in 5-1-1. They'll drop the puck at 6:45 this evening from the Lenovo Center down in Raleigh. And it's game two of the American League Championship Series in the Major League Baseball playoffs, as the Guardians have a 1-0 series lead on Tampa Bay. Former JMU star Chase Dolater, a big night in game one last night, helping Cleveland to a 7-3 victory. He went 3-for-4 with a home run and 3 runs scored. He and the Guardians play at Tampa tonight. 8 o'clock is the first pitch from Tropicana Field, and you can listen to the game on ESPN Harrisonburg. That's a look at sports. I'm Dave Riggert.
1: Thank you very much, Dave. You know, it's interesting. I was watching Monday Night Football last night, and I was flipping. I started to change the channel, and then I changed it to the baseball game. And the first batter, and to be honest, the only batter that I saw in last night's game was Chase Dolater, and just reminiscing his days in the Rockingham County Baseball League. And then, of course, with JMU, and sure enough, he hits the opposite field homer to left that got Cleveland on the board, changed the momentum of the game, and Cleveland ended up winning it. But I did see the Dolater homer as it happened. 5:28 at WSVA. It is time for Your Money Now.
2: I'm Dan Loney with Your Money Now. Dating app Bumble is set to be acquired by the recently formed Ithaca Holdings for around $1.3 billion in an all-cash deal. Bumble was founded in 2014 by former Tinder co-founder Whitney Wolf Hurd to allow only women to make the first move in dating. Shares of Bumble were up more than 50% on the news at almost $6 a share. An agreement to help improve electric grids in Texas is set to move forward. A credit support agreement between Advanced Micro Devices and grid developer Fermi has been signed. The deal will help build a grid project for AI in Texas. They have also signed a deal to expand up to 650 megawatts of power capacity. The markets were in the red for most of the session today. The Dow Industrial Average off 179 points at 51,670. The NASDAQ lost 41 points. The S&P 500 fell by 1. West Texas crude was up slightly at $94 a barrel. That's Your Money Now.
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8: This is a special report from ABC News. I'm Michelle Franzen. Pope Leo has been diagnosed with lung cancer. The Vatican made the announcement following the 71-year-old pontiff's surgery earlier today to remove a nodule on his lung discovered during a recent checkup. Doctors say it is pulmonary adenocarcinoma. ABC's Tom Sufi Burridge is at the Vatican.
9: They say that the surgery went ahead as planned on Pope Leo to remember to remove that nodule on his lung, but the Vatican press office tonight is saying that the lower lobe of the right lung of Pope Leo has been removed during surgery using video assisted techniques.
8: The first American pontiff will remain at Gemelli Hospital for the next week. Outside St. Patrick's Cathedral, New York City, Hannah Titus says Catholics will hold vigil for his recovery.
10: Well, we're all supposed to pray for each other, and he does carry the cross, and we all carry the cross for each other.
8: This is ABC News.

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1: Major problem on Interstate 81 northbound, mile marker 209, vehicle crash has now been moved to the shoulder. That's the good news. They have both lanes of traffic open. The bad news, though, traffic backups well over 4 miles as I look at the Steele's Tavern Rayfine exit. So traffic backed up almost 4 miles there. If you're seeing it and we're not saying it, call the WSVA traffic tip line. It's 540-214-2500. Give us a call and let us know.
2: WSVA's local AccuWeather for Harrisonburg and the Shenandoah Valley. Clear tonight, mild with the low of 60. Mostly sunny. It'll be very warm and humid Wednesday with the high up to 87. Thursday, mostly cloudy, notably cooler with a thunderstorm in parts of the area. The high just 66. Friday, it'll be increasingly windy with clouds and sun, a spotty afternoon thunderstorm. Much warmer again with the high jumping up to 79. I'm AccuWeather meteorologist Jason Caterina on WSVA.
1: 81 degrees, relative humidity 61%, the barometric pressure 29.96 and falling, and winds out of the south 3 to 4 miles an hour under mostly sunny skies. 533 at WSVA, and down the stretch we go on late afternoons. 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
3: 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It appears that one of the two suspects connected with the shooting in Harrisonburg back in the spring will serve over 3 years in jail for his role. According to online records, Kaijun Corbin reached a plea with prosecutors during a hearing this morning in Rockingham County Circuit Court. One of the charges he admitted to was felony malicious assault. A judge then sentenced Corbin to 14 years in jail with all but 3 years and 5 months suspended. The incident happened on May 13th in Ralph Sampson Park, and City Communications Director Mike Parks explained at the time what happened.
4: Witnesses stated that the suspect approached a vehicle in the parking lot of Ralph Sampson Park and fired at least 5 shots into the vehicle, striking one of the individuals inside in the chest and another of the individuals in the arm.
3: A 17-year-old juvenile was also arrested for his role in the incident. The former employee of a Waynesboro machine shop and her husband, who were arrested on charges related to an alleged embezzlement scheme, will appear before a grand jury. Online records showed that Linda Lockhart had all 8 of her embezzlement charges of over $1,000 certified to a grand jury during a hearing Tuesday afternoon in Waynesboro Circuit Court. Her husband, Donald Lockhart, had a single charge of credit card fraud also certified to a grand jury. Investigators found that between February 2025 and February 2026, Linda Lockhart had utilized business funds for unauthorized purposes and had obtained a credit card in the business's name without the owner's knowledge. Both are currently free on bond. With colder weather approaching, Virginians may need financial assistance to deal with rising utility bills. Columbia Gas of Virginia is encouraging customers in danger of being without heat to apply for the federally funded low-income home energy assistance program, which provides one-time cash grants for home heating bills or emergency heating repairs. Spokesperson Stephanie Benson says income eligibility for the program, also known as LIHEAP, is 150% of the 2026 federal income guidelines.
5: A person with an annual income of up to $23,940 is eligible to apply, and a family of four with an annual income of up to $49,500 can apply.
3: Open enrollment for the program begins today and runs through Friday, November 13th. Apply via the Commonwealth of Virginia Common Help online portal at commonhelp.virginia.gov. The Virginia Agriculture Department recently renewed its federal permit to allow the killing of up to 5 of black vultures a year. WSVA's Lyndon Kaiser has all the details.
6: The birds, which are anywhere from about 2 to 2.5 feet tall when standing, with a wingspan of 4.5 to 5 feet and weighing up to nearly 5 pounds, can attack newborn animals before they can even stand. The birds of prey sometimes peck at soft tissues like their eyes while the animals are still alive. While the permits are free, farmers must first take steps to scare the birds away. Those who need to kill more than 5 must get separate permission directly from the federal government. For WSVA News, I'm Lyndon Kaiser.
3: Thank you, Lyndon. Members of the Stanton City Council and Stanton City School Board will tour Bessie Weller Elementary School next Tuesday afternoon at 5:30 to take a firsthand look at the facility needs of the city's oldest school building and learn more about the needs of

0: all of the facilities on the heels of a recently completed independent facility study. Following that tour, city officials will host a community information session about the facility needs and the proposed 1% sales tax for schools on the ballot this November. The superintendent will present information on the facilities, and elected officials and school staff will stick around to answer questions from the public during the community information session. For News Talk 92.1 and 550 WSVA, I'm Carolyn Unger.
1: Thank you very much, Carolyn. Enjoy City Council this evening.
0: Thank you.
1: 5:37. When we come back, we'll hear from Commando.
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11: 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It's about Generation Z, the 14 to 29-year-olds born from 1997 through 2012. The problem is that not only are they captivated by AI,

0: 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I'm Kim Commando for NordVPN. 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
2: All right. Still working that accident on Interstate 81, mile marker 209. The north right shoulder is closed. It's the north right shoulder. Traffic's moving much freer, though, as I check out the VDOT camera at mile marker 207. Traffic is definitely improving there in southern Augusta County. If you're seeing it and we're not saying it, call the WSVA traffic tip line. It is 540-214-2500. Certainly give us a call and definitely let us know. It is 81 degrees at News Talk 92.1 and 550 WSVA, going down to a low of 60. Sunny tomorrow, warm and humid. The high on Wednesday, 87 beautiful degrees. The Marching Royal Dukes hopefully will be in full regalia this weekend. No rain, and it'll be beautiful like today. And they'll be in full regalia at Bridgeforth Stadium for the noon kickoff against Georgia State. The voice of the Dukes, Daybreaker, joins us. Forget about the game. Big news this week.
3: I think it's going to make a pretty big buzz at the game this Saturday. It's homecoming, sold-out crowd. You have the news of what happened Monday with James Madison accepting an invitation to the American Conference, getting out of the Sun Belt after 5 years, maybe six. We'll see how it all works out. But I think there's a ton of buzz about it. I think it has kind of the whole college football world talking about this right now, just because they've been the aggressor in this whole situation. They were to get in the Sun Belt. They've been the aggressor here. They don't want to be left behind, and they're positioning themselves in a really good spot. So there's a ton of buzz about it right now.
2: All right. Of course, as they say, adapt or die, and JMU certainly adapting. Now, we had mentioned this a couple of weeks ago. Word leaked that, you know, this perhaps was in the process. You had talked to an athletic director, Matt Roan, and of course he says, well, we're talking to every conference in the world. But I think they were a little longer in the talks, far along about that.
3: Well, and the one thing that helped with that is that lacrosse is in the American already as an affiliate member. Swimming and diving is in the American. So they've had a good relationship with the American for a few years now. So I think that accelerated the conversations. Now, JMU did approach the American about all of this. And I think at first there was just, all right, let's talk through this a little bit and kind of see what is going on. But I know Matt Roan has talked to the Pac-12. He's talked to others. It's what you do in college athletics at that level. At higher administration, they just do that. They want to try and figure out the landscape everywhere and see maybe where they fit. But obviously with the success that JMU has had, they have turned into somebody that wants, that people want in their conference. And I think once the American really dove into the entire athletic department, looking at what football, not just football, is doing, but look at what they have as a basketball facility, the money they put into basketball, everything that goes along with that,

0: I mean, all the teams right now are either tied for first or in second place in the Sun Belt or in the MAC, like field hockey. So all the sports right now are having a great fall. It's been pretty unbelievable after kind of a slow start. JMU is a wanted brand. It's a national brand now. For folks that don't think so, and I was in the Midwest before I came here, I didn't know much, hardly anything about JMU. I mean, when they made the Women's College World Series, I found out a little bit about them. But it wasn't even when they were winning national championships at the FCS level. No one in the Midwest, West Coast knew anything about JMU. That's reality. Now everybody knows, and I think this is a great fit. The American is a step above the Sun Belt. It just is. And I think they're positioning themselves in a spot where they could lose a game and potentially still make the college football playoff because you're going to be in a better league. Remember last year, the Dukes were the second group of six team in. The first team, even though they had a loss or two losses, Tulane. Tulane had two losses last year, and still they were ahead of JMU. And if it would have been this year's model, the Dukes aren't in. Tulane's in a team from the American, because I think just the perception and the reality is that that's a better league.
1: Talking with Dave Riggert, the voice of the Dukes. Of course, the success of former Dukes coach Kurt Cignetti and Bob Chesney certainly helping with that brand as being a humongous stepping stone to go to the Power Four.
0: It's amazing the amount of attention is put on JMU because of what Coach Cignetti and Coach Chesney are doing. I mean, I saw some social media posts that James Madison is the epicenter of college football because of what's going on everywhere. They're getting so much love because of Indiana, because of UCLA, and what they're doing themselves. I almost think, I said this last year during the run of the CFP, I feel like it was almost a bigger story of what Bob Chesney was able to do to get the Dukes to the CFP as opposed to what Kurt Cignetti was doing and getting them to a national championship. Now, that's unbelievable, but to have that entire team ravage the entire coaching staff, and then they get to the CFP, and then they're doing it again right now with a new coach, a new team, 60 new guys, and they're still 6-0 and doing great things and have a chance to, again, achieve some big things later on this year. But it's been amazing to see just the attention Jamie's getting.
1: So what's the timetable on this? I believe it's no later than July of 28.
0: 28.
1: But so, could be July, next July.
0: That's the goal, I think. Talking to a few people, I talked to Matt Roan today, and we'll air that here coming up later on this afternoon and this evening. But they're hopeful that it is next year, where you wouldn't have, I think it's better for both the conference and JMU. If you finish out this year, that's obviously what they have to do. But if you're in it for a whole nother year when you know you're leaving,
1: then you get you're a lame duck, and then you also get repercussions because, oh, it's a close call. The referees, I don't want to say.
0: Oh, they're leaving. So
1: yeah, they're leaving. Let's get them out.
0: I think it's better for the conference. I think it's better for JMU. So I think the goal is July 1 of 2027, but no later than. That's why they put the word in there, no later than July 1, 2028.
1: All right, no. Down the road, big money for the school. Up front, they're going to have to pay.
0: They are.
1: To make this move. How are they going to pay for to make this move? I mean, words on the street is they've got the money.
0: It's already done.
1: Okay.
0: It's a done deal. They have some private folks that are ponying up the dough.
1: Anonymous folks.
0: They are. So there's some private folks and some corporate people that are helping out to do the $5 million buyout for the Sun Belt and then the $23 million entrance fee into the American. That's all done. JMU does not have to spend a dime to do it. People have stepped up, and you're seeing so much more giving now. Now that they're in the FBS, they're moving up and doing different things. There's so much more giving. They have the most that they've ever had as far as people giving money to the university, and now some big corporations and some individuals have stepped up to cover the $28 million. And it's going to continue, I think. I think that will continue, but that's a big deal not to have to spend your own money where you can now do it on coaches and retaining players and getting the right roster, because you're going to need that, obviously, coming up in the American.
1: And make it clear here that this is JMU Athletics. This has nothing to do with JMU Academics, correct?
0: As far as the fees and everything, absolutely. But a big part of this move is the academic side, because they're going to be with more like-minded universities. When you look at the top 100 universities in America, there's a ton of American schools. There's many more than the Sun Belt. So not that the Sun Belt is bad, but there's just more higher education universities in the American than there are. I mean, they're going to be part of the Naval Academy. They're going to be with Army. They're going to be with South Florida, who is very, I mean, there's a ton of universities that are very prestigious universities.
1: And now come word out today is they're going to have a neighbor joining them in the American. I believe Liberty is also going to go now.
0: So, yeah, if that works out, I think that's perfect because you've already started the Battle of the Blue Ridge. So then all of a sudden, it just continues, and then it's a conference game all of a sudden. You'd play it every single year. You were going to play it 10 times in a 15-year span. So I love that because it does start. You're going to have a few. You're going to lose out on the regional rivalries you had in the Sun Belt with, obviously, App and a little bit of Coastal Carolina, but Marshall and ODU.
1: Yeah, but you now trade it with East Carolina.
0: You get East Carolina. Even Temple isn't that far away. You can start to maybe get a relationship with them going. But if Liberty's in it, then all of a sudden you get that. But then you're going all the way to Texas and Florida, where there's a lot of JMU alums at. I think there's going to be some destination cities.
1: Oh, yeah. So you're still going to have some frequent flyer miles going
0: there's
1: to Texas,
0: no
1: San Antonio, and is it North Texas?
0: North Texas, Rice.
1: Okay. So there you go.
0: Tulsa in Oklahoma.
1: So the trips are basically going to be the same. They're not exactly going to be shorter.
0: No, and there's not as many shorter trips. So about everything is going to be a flight nowadays, except maybe to Liberty or to ECU. But it'll be fun. It'll be fun to learn some of these new places. I got to do that when I had 1 year of the CAA when I first got here, and then again everything new in the Sun Belt, and we'll cross that bridge again. But looking forward to it. I do think this is a tremendous step for the entire university with their vision, their plan of expanding Bridge Forth and making kind of the central part of campus a destination spot, and everything they're going to do there. I think it aligns with what the American is doing, because they're very forward thinking, and I think I heard their commissioner talk about this yesterday during their basketball tip-off event, and he's very excited about this, and I think they really line up right.
1: And better TV, obviously the TV money.
0: That's a big part of it that we haven't discussed. You're right. The media rights, the TV rights, the Sun Belt just it is what it is, and they're getting. People have been talking about $1 to $2 million. I think that's on the high end of what the schools are getting in the Sun Belt. So let's say it's $1 million. Well, on average, teams have been getting $5 to $7 million in the American. And I think that's only going to go up. When you add a school like JMU and what they're doing, I think it's going to increase. When these deals are up again, I think the money's going to go higher. So, I mean, that's 3 to 4 to 5 to 6 times more money that you're getting as an athletic department than what you were getting before. So I think that's a huge piece of it. And at the, there's just no way around it. In this day and age, you need that money.
1: Now, JMU was on ESPNU last week, which is, you know, a lot of the cable companies have that mm-hmm. station. The bulk of JMU games now are on ESPN Plus, which means you got to buy the app and all that. With this new conference, a lot of their games are on your ESPNs, your twos, yep. your U's, and all that.
0: Yeah, they have a certain amount of games that are on the ESPN family of networks, even some on ABC, which the Dukes haven't been on ABC. I think they may have been back in the FCS National Championship days. But again, they've got a package with ESPN that is much more lucrative than what the Sun Belt has right now. Again, some of the games are still going to be on ESPN Plus, but a lot more will be on ESPN 2, on ESPN, on ABC at times. You'll have some Friday night games, I know. I think in the American, they have some Friday night games. I know in the basketball tournament, that's one thing that I don't know that we talk about enough. Basketball in the American is, when you rank the conferences.
1: Well, it's more than a one-bid league.
0: Most of the time. Sometimes it is, but it can be. But when you rank the conferences, the 32 conferences that there are, the Sun Belt is ranked 20th out of 32 conferences. Obviously, that's not great. It's a one-bid league for sure.
1: Mm-hmm.
0: The American last year was 10. I mean, you have an opportunity every year to be a multi-bid league. And I think JMU, I think Coach Spradlin's going to have a great team this year. I think this is only going to help him be in a league like this where you can have multiple teams in the tournament if you have a year like they did a couple years ago. So I think in most sports, the conference in the American is ranked higher than the Sun Belt. It's just the reality of it. It's going to position them to have better chances to make the NCAA tournament in many sports.
1: Well, JMU Athletics continues to make national news in a positive way, going to the American. They got a big game this Saturday against Georgia State. Normally, we talk to the voice of the Dukes, Dave Riggard, on Thursday for the preview, and I believe we will do that as they move to the American today. Thank you very much for all the news and the update.
0: Absolutely. We'll talk again soon.
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4: 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It'll be a voice-controlled unit for Apple devices in the home and was built to showcase new AI Siri abilities. It can either be mounted on a wall or placed on a table with multiple people in the home able to use it. Shipping starts November 13th. The next foray into the world of sports for Netflix will be the 2030 World Cup in Spain. The streaming platform has acquired the Spanish-speaking rights for the 48-team tournament. Not every game will be behind Netflix's paywall. One match per game day will be free of charge in Spain, and a national broadcaster will have a package of games, including every Spain match. Wall Street stocks were lower across the board today. The Dow Industrial Average was off 179 points, ending the day at 51,670. The NASDAQ lost 41 points, and the S&P 500 fell by one. And that is Your Money Now.
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10: From ABC News, I'm Michelle Franzen. The Vatican announcing that following Pope Leo's surgery today, doctors determined the pontiff has lung cancer and the lower lobe of his right lung was removed. ABC medical contributor Dr. Darian Sutton has more on the diagnosis.
11: He has a diagnosis of pulmonary adenocarcinoma. To be clear, this is a form of lung cancer, the most common form of lung cancer. It represents about 40% of all lung cancers that are diagnosed, and it can even happen in those who have not smoked before.
10: The Pope announced Sunday that a nodule had been found on his lung during a routine checkup. The Vatican says he will not hold meetings this week and will remain in the hospital. Mercedes Salib was outside New York City's St. Patrick's Cathedral and remained optimistic the first American Pope will recover.
12: I think it's going to be fine.
13: Huh?
12: It's going to be fine.
10: The White House announced Kimberly Guilfoyle was asked to resign today as U.S. ambassador to Greece amid corruption allegations, including allegedly pressuring a Trump donor to pay off a credit card bill before her confirmation hearing. She denies the allegations. ABC's Karen Travers has more.
12: The president there really trying to distance himself from Kimberly Guilfoyle. At one point, he notably said that she wasn't a member of his family, that she dated his son for a long time. They were, of course, engaged for many years, but she was also a really important campaign surrogate, political surrogate for the president, advocating for him and his policies on television over many years.
10: President Trump campaigning in Alaska and on to Nevada tonight, with Republicans trying to hold on to key seats and control of Congress. The economy, the main issue for voters heading into the midterms due to the ongoing war with Iran widening and driving oil and gas prices up. Iran-backed Houthi rebels launching fresh attacks on targets in Saudi Arabia. The Saudi Energy Ministry confirming a building affiliated with Saudi Aramco, the country's oil company, was hit. No injuries were reported. 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
13: $5,000. That's the average amount of money people in the U.S. are now spending on gas in a year. $5,000. 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
10: In Las Vegas, Dwayne Davis, known as Keefe D, sentenced to 40 years to life for the murder conviction in connection with the drive-by shooting of rapper Tupac Shakur in 1996, the judge issuing the maximum sentence.
17: 30 years after Tupac Shakur was shot and killed in Las Vegas, Dwayne Davis, the only man ever charged, was sentenced to prison for life with the possibility of parole after 40 years. At the sentencing, Shakur's sister speaking directly to the judge.
18: We lost something. Our whole generation lost something huge.
19: Alex Stone, ABC News, Los Angeles.
10: One of the Cornell 7 defendants asking a judge to silence the attorney for the woman accuser in the fraternity gang rape case. The attorney for Diego Sarabia says the media appearances could lead to threats. Here's ABC's Aaron Katursky.
20: Jane Doe's lawyer said defense attorneys are only trying to silence him because we have been so successful in rebutting their ineffectual attempts to undermine her story. All 7 fraternity brothers have denied Jane Doe's sexual assault and forcible drugging allegations that have rocked Cornell. There's a faculty vote of no confidence in the university administration expected tomorrow.
10: In Buffalo, New York, jury selection underway in the federal trial of Peyton Gendron in the Buffalo supermarket racially motivated shooting that killed 10 people. Gendron already serving life in prison without parole on state murder convictions. Michelle Franzen, ABC News.
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22: WSVA's local AccuWeather for Harrisonburg and the Shenandoah Valley. Clear tonight, mild with the low of 60. Mostly sunny, it'll be very warm and humid Wednesday with a high up to 87. Thursday, mostly cloudy, notably cooler with a thunderstorm in parts of the area, the high just 66. Friday, it'll be increasingly windy with clouds and sun, a spotty afternoon thunderstorm. Much warmer again with the high jumping up to 79. I'm AccuWeather meteorologist Jason Caterina on WSVA.
0: For News Talk 92.1 and 550 WSVA, I'm Carolyn Unger. A former Nexus executive already awaiting a jury trial next week now faces new fraud-related charges in Page County. According to online records, Michael Paul Donovan of Shenandoah was charged on Sunday with two felony counts of identity theft and obtaining money by false pretenses greater than $1,000. Prosecutors moved to revoke his bond during a hearing this afternoon in Page County General District Court. Another hearing is set for Thursday morning. For WSVA News, I'm Carolyn Unger.
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2: Welcome. It is the Mark Levin Show. Ben Ferguson with you. It is so nice to have you with us wherever you are around the country. Mark is

out of town. He'll be back with you in a few days, and I'll be with you for the next couple days. So get ready. We've got a lot to talk about. And let's just start with a big conversation about the President of the United States of America on the campaign trail. Donald Trump has come out, and he's decided to go to Alaska. Now, you may ask yourself, why is he in Alaska? Because it's an important Senate race, number one. That's the most important thing. That's why he is there. And it's extremely important for people to understand what the purpose of this is actually about. Now, it's actually about a couple different things. Number one, it is about looking at what's happening in Alaska with oil and gas. It is about making sure that we have the ability to open up oil and gas in Alaska as well. And the federal lands that the Biden administration did everything they could to shut down. And I mean, they did everything they could to take away America's energy independence. They did all of it. And the reason why is because they wanted us to have high prices at the pump. And so what the president was doing with this visit to Alaska is he was talking and wanting to highlight the issue of energy and jobs and then taxes. And by the way, how energy flat out relates back to one very important thing, and that is national security. Now, the White House released an exclusive, extensive list of economic and national security initiatives tied to this Alaska trip. Alaska, they said, is central to the debate over American energy independence. Now, why is that? And this is what a lot of people don't know about Alaska. And let me just say, full disclosure, I had the privilege recently to go to Alaska for several days with some incredible people, some really not only just leaders, but godly men. And I was also able to spend some time fishing and have lunch and dinner and breakfast with the current governor of Alaska. I learned a lot about Alaska. And in fact, in front of me right now, I have the 250 years of liberty challenge coin that the governor gave me from Alaska. It says North to the Future. And he was incredibly prideful in Alaska and explaining how much the federal government is intertwined within Alaska because there's so much federal land in Alaska. He also gave me the governor's challenge coin. It says the seal of the state of Alaska on one side. And on the other side, it also has his name, and it says the, and I'm looking at it as we speak. I love that. This is why I love doing the show, by the way. I love that this show is live. It says the 13th governor of Alaska. Now, one of the things that was interesting that I learned on this trip and fishing with him, salmon fishing, it was a blast, and halibut, is that the majority of the land in Alaska is actually controlled by the federal government. They are constantly in Washington, D.C., because the federal government controls so much. Now, forestry used to be a huge part of Alaska commerce. It used to be a massive part of their job network. And Democrats shut down the forestry industry, basically destroyed it. The federal government did it through the Democratic Party. That was a huge problem. And it's never gotten back to where it was before. Now, oil and gas is another massive part of the economy of Alaska. And every single time now the Democrats get in charge, what do? They immediately shut down the federal government land. They shut down the drilling rights. They shut down any pipelines that they can get their hands on. And every single time that decimates Alaska. The administration, I'm referring to the Trump administration now, says it's reopened approximately 82% of the national petroleum reserves in Alaska to oil and gas leasing. That is just how much damage was done by Joe Biden and the Democrats' leadership. They wanted all of it to stop. They hate oil and gas, and they hate energy independence, and that's part of the reason why the president went there is to talk about how this is a national issue. If you don't like gas prices where they are right now because of what we've had to do in Iran and making sure that Iran didn't get a nuclear weapon, and the president's made it clear we're not going to be held hostage by Iran. I'm not going to make decisions based on Iran when it comes to national security or the midterm elections. And he's making that argument right now, and I think it's an important argument that he's making. But if you ain't where the gas prices are right now, then you should really be paying attention on election day and vote for Republicans because Democrats don't actually think they're high enough. You have to remember, and you go back to Barack Obama. When Barack Obama

Obama was president, he had a policy which was to deliberately make the price of oil and gas as high as it was at Europe at the time. Now, at the time he said that, gas in Europe, they sell by the liter, per gallon was $10 to $12 a gallon. And what they, the reason why they wanted that to happen is simple. They wanted to force you into their green scam. They wanted you, this was even before the Green New Deal. This was when Barack Obama was taking your tax dollars and giving it to these companies that were, by the way, total cons. One of them was Solyndra, you may remember. And anybody that was in the green energy space, carbon credits and all this other green BS, they made tons of money because the federal government went all in with your tax dollars on this initiative. And it was a disaster. And it was, I would argue, flat out stealing from America and the American taxpayers. But they did it anyway. And that is the point that you have to understand, that if you're not happy with gas price right now, then why on earth would you vote for Democrats who have said, when there is not, by the way, a national security issue like this war with Iran, that they want the gas prices to be higher than they are now. By the way, if you look at history, they were much higher under Biden and much higher under Barack Obama than they are right now for longer periods of time. And again, there was no war that was affecting the prices at the pump. So that is, and the Strait of Hormuz and everything else. So that is another, I think, really important data point to understand. That is why the president talked about what we're doing now and why it's so important. He's opened up 1.56 million acres of the Arctic National Wildlife Refuge coastal plain to leasing. That is unbelievable. What that means is that companies can now come in, can now do the oil and gas leasing, and can get America back to being energy independent. Now, there are also many supporters that argue these policies will expand domestic production. They will. Of course, the radical left, they say you can't do this. It's going to do environmental damage and the impact on the sensitive Arctic ecosystem. They always go there and they tell you can't do it. You can't do it. You can't do it for those reasons. What Donald Trump has said is that we're going to do it and we're going to do it in a responsible way. Now, let's be clear. Democrats, the radical left, they're going to sue every chance they get. They're going to sue, and they're going to try to delay, and they're going to try to stop it, and they're going to try to round the clock, and they're going to try to make it where America does not have energy independence. Now, that's number one. Number two on this trip is this proposed Alaska natural gas pipeline is also a massive economic story that the media does not want you to know about. And this affects you, yes, wherever you are. These issues, by the way, we're talking about have nothing to do with Alaska in the grand scheme of things. It has everything to do with wherever you live right now and what you are paying for natural gas and for whether it's diesel or unleaded, whatever it is. So this second part in this pipeline are incredibly important because this is what Democrats have done everything in their power to make sure it never happens, that it stops, and that it hurts you, okay? The administration has announced plans now involving $54 billion in South Korean investment for an Alaska natural gas pipeline. This is huge. Alaska, the White House says, is about national security as much as it is about energy. And Alaska's location, they say, makes it, quote, strategically important for American military operations in the Arctic. The White House has talked about this. And that's why they've also announced on this trip $208 million in new barracks at Fort Wainwright, $152 million for a training center at Joint Base Richardson there, $45 million for a runway extension there for our bombers and our jets, and a proposed multi-year $7 billion modernization effort at the JBER. Now, all of these investments, the White House say, involve military readiness, infrastructure, and the American presence in the Arctic because for far too long, the left has done everything it can to undermine our presence in the Arctic, and that is a huge problem. Now, let's put all that together. And then go back to something else that the administration is also talking about, specifically the numbers behind their tax message.
According to the White House, approximately 14,000 Alaskan workers benefit from the federal tax deduction for qualifying tips. Now, this is, again, no tax on tips. They also went to Alaska to remind that there's 100,000 plus seniors that benefit from the new senior deduction. And the average Alaska tax refund was $3,690 in 2026. Alaska also, by the way, from the Trump administration, received approximately $242 million in first-year

0: And if you don't get to 51, then we're pretty much screwed. And so if you don't pay attention to this race in Alaska, you would be insane not to pay attention. That is what this is actually all about. And so I go back to one of the things I saw earlier today, which was this criticism, like, I can't believe Donald Trump's going to Alaska. If you don't understand why, now you understand why. Now you understand. The president also talked about another issue of national security, and that's critical minerals. That's another reason why he says Alaska matters. The Trump administration approved the called the Ambler Road Project. It's intended to provide access to deposits containing copper, cobalt, gallium, and germanium. These are all minerals that are important for electronics. They're all minerals that are important for advanced manufacturing and defense technologies. This is something that, by the way, China doesn't want us to do. They want us dependent on them for these minerals that we desperately need, and it's a national security issue. I'm going to say it again. It's a national security issue. Then there's another part of this, and this goes back to helping the people in Alaska. Alaska's fisheries are an enormous economic asset that Democrats have been shutting down and allowing the rest of the world to get ahead of us. That is also a major problem. Alaska and their fisheries have an estimated value of $2.64 billion in the Bering Sea and the Aleutian Islands. There's $301.1 million in the Gulf of Alaska alone. And those figures represent the value of the fisheries, not new federal investment or additional revenue directly created by the administration. So I go back to the headlines here. This president is traveling there and all over the country with the same message. If you care about your finances, then you need to vote for Republican candidates. If you care about energy independence, then you need to vote for Republican candidates. If you care about lower gas prices, natural gas prices, right? Then you and energy independence, then you need to vote for Republican candidates. The president's saying, I'm on the ballot. I'm fine with that. Put me on the ballot. Because this is about the future of this country and what we get in this country moving forward. Now, there's also another headline. I want you to understand this. Trump has announced he's temporarily allowing some Russian diesel to be imported into this country to address the immediate fuel price pressures. There are a bunch of people out there that are losing their minds right now over this. The reason why I think the president did this is twofold. Number one, if America truly had energy independence, and that is our long-term objective of this administration, then we wouldn't have to go and buy Russian diesel when we have a world issue that changes the price. And what the administration is doing is they're saying, hey, we're thinking outside of the box here. We're doing whatever we can to make sure that we protect America's citizens and taxpayers. And if that means bringing in some Russian diesel, because we have not done what we need to do, which is, again, expand in oil and gas and the refineries and everything else that we talked about here, and that we've not done enough to make sure that we are isolated from the world when it comes to these types of things, then when things get tough, when things get hard, when things get to the point where they are right now, we've got to make sure that in the future, we're not having to buy from Russia or other countries. We can do it all here. That is the president's goal and objective. The question is, will Americans agree with him and vote on these issues? I want to get your reaction to all of it. 1-877-381-3811. 1-877-381-3811. Ben Ferguson filling in for the great one, Mark Levin. We'll be right back.
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0: 250 years ago, the American Revolution transformed 13 British colonies into an independent nation. But independence did not begin with the Declaration. It grew out of a long struggle over self-government, natural rights, and the proper purpose of government. Hillsdale College's new 6-part documentary series, Revolutionary America from Subjects to Citizens, tells that story from the growing controversy with Britain through the Revolution and the creation of our Constitution. 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

0: All right, welcome back. It is the Mark Levin Show. Ben Ferguson filling in for the great one. He'll be back with you in a few days. I'll be with you today and tomorrow, and it's always an honor to fill in for the great one. We've got a lot to talk about on the show, and I want to move to another interesting story. So, nothing says, in my opinion, scumbaggery 101 more than what we're now witnessing from Representative Ilhan Omar's political operation. They are now using the federal search warrant of her Washington, D.C. home to beg for campaign donations. In a fundraising email, her team accused now the Trump administration of targeting a political opponent, calling the reported raid a dangerous and authoritarian attack. The email then urged her supporters to contribute $10 or any amount they could afford. I'm not joking, by the way. Quote, chip in 10 or any amount you can afford today to support Ilhan Omar. All right. Let's just deal a little bit with Ilhan Omar. This is a woman who comes out and always says she's a victim no matter what. She gets elected, she's a victim. She has questions about all of her problems in her past, she's a victim. The president talks about her, she's a victim. And notice it's always for her to get a little bit more cash. Isn't that interesting? We'll be right back.
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3: ABC News, I'm Michelle Franzen. Following today's surgery to remove a nodule from his lung, the Vatican announcing Pope Leo has lung cancer. Doctors say it's pulmonary adenocarcinoma and the lower lobe of his right lung was removed. ABC's Tom Sufi Burridge is at the Vatican.
4: The Pope was in the operating room for 3 hours. That the surgery lasted approximately 90 minutes, according to the Vatican. They say the surgery was, quote, successful, and there were, quote, no complications.
3: The Vatican says the 71-year-old pontiff is resting at Gemelli Hospital in Rome and remains in good spirit. Oil supplies remain disrupted across the Middle East, and due to recent hurricanes in the U.S., a barrel of Brent crude closing just shy of $106 today. Gas Buddy and AAA show the national average for regular unleaded in the U.S. is $4.33 a gallon. Existing home sales rose by 1.5% from September than August, but were down more than 2% compared to a year ago. This is ABC.
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4: WSVA's local AccuWeather for Harrisonburg and the Shenandoah Valley. Clear tonight, mild with the low of 60. Mostly sunny, it'll be very warm and humid Wednesday with the high up to 87. Thursday, mostly cloudy, notably cooler with a thunderstorm in parts of the area, the high just 66. Friday, it'll be increasingly windy with clouds and sun, a spotty afternoon thunderstorm. Much warmer again with the high jumping up to 79. I'm AccuWeather meteorologist Jason Caterina on WSVA.
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0: Is that a copy of the Constitution you've got? 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
1: Welcome back. It is the Mark Levin Show. Ben Ferguson filling in for the great one, and it's really nice to have you with us wherever you are, and we've got a lot that we're chatting about right now. I want to take you across the Atlantic Ocean for just a moment. In life, you can learn a lot from mistakes of others. Like, you can just see what's going to happen before it actually happens if you look at other places where they're doing things. By the way, you can also learn from people when they do amazing things that you should be excited about and go, wow, that's really awesome. Maybe we should do that here. Maybe that's something that we should actually implement, right? You can learn from people's successes and failures in your own life and in politics. The first thing that I always look at, always, is has this happened or been done somewhere else? And was it successful or was it a failure? Now, I use that as example because when we talk about socialism, which the Democratic Socialists of America are obsessed with, I say, okay, show me somewhere where socialism has actually worked. Like, just show it to me. I want to see it. Tell me where it has accomplished what you say that it's going to do. Let me see it. Which, again, brings me to the point I want to show you or tell you about from all the way over in the UK. There is something that's happening in Great Britain that every American taxpayer needs to not only pay attention to, but really understand. This is a warning, okay, about what can happen when politicians make promises that eventually become almost impossible for the people they were promising it to pay for. A great example is Obamacare. Obamacare, they promised, was going to be amazing, right? It was going to lower your premiums. It was going to be so cheap. You were going to keep your doctor if you liked your doctor. You're going to keep your plan if you liked your plan. All that was crap. It was all a lie. And by the way, it's insanely expensive. And without government subsidies, no one can afford health care right now in this country. And so maybe that was all done by design. Now, you may say, what do you mean by that? All right, well, maybe they actually created Obamacare to be a failure to then just say, well, we just need full-on socialized medicine. That's the only way we're going to be able to pull this off. Just going to throw that out there. Let it marinate for a second. Now, let me explain to you the warning that is coming out of the UK. Britain is having a major problem and they're being forced to confront a massive welfare

0: spending problem. They have disability benefits that are through the roof. They have health care costs that have gone through the roof. The number of people who are no longer participating in the workforce has become so enormous that the political and economic challenges are impossible to overcome, even with higher taxes. Now, here's the part that should really get your attention, how they got there. The British government, by the way, they've all admitted now that they've got a problem. And politicians are trying to figure out how to fix it. And the proposed spending cuts, right, cutting spending, is now turned into a massive political firestorm. Why? Because it's incredibly easy for politicians to promise government benefits. It's incredibly easy to tell voters that somebody else is going to pay for those benefits we're now giving you. But when the bill finally comes due, and that's happening right now in the UK, nobody wants to talk about who's going to pick up the tab. And folks, if you think it's just Britain's problem, I've got news for you. America, right here, we are confronting many of the same fundamental questions. Now, let me explain what I mean by that. The government in the UK is now leasing cars to hundreds of thousands of their citizens. Now, you may say, how is that possible? Well, it's actually pretty easy. If you're looking to buy votes, and that's exactly what British politicians have been doing. They've been buying votes, all right? The program originally was supposed to allow people who qualify for certain disability-related mobility benefits, that's what they called them, to exchange those payments for a lease vehicle. Now, we're talking about a program with now that is ballooned. Of course, it's filled with waste, fraud, and abuse. And it's ballooned to hundreds of thousands of vehicles on the road in the UK that the taxpayers in the UK are actually paying for. Now, these aren't simply cars handed over without conditions. The lease packages include, you ready for this? Insurance. They include maintenance. They include servicing and breakdown assistance. So in other words, here's a free car, nothing's free, aka the taxpayers are going to pay for your lease, then we're going to pay for your insurance, then we're going to pay for your maintenance, then we're going to pay for your oil changes and all your servicing and even breakdown assistance. Now, to be clear, in the UK, eligible individuals use, quote, their qualifying mobility benefit payments to finance these leases. It isn't a separate government check that automatically buys everybody a new car, all right? So that's the caveat here. And then now there are people that are saying, well, hold on, this is a good program. Let's deal with facts. True or false, there are people that deal with serious disabilities who rely on reliable transportation, and they believe that that's essential. I'm okay with that. I really am. I mean that, okay? Like, I'm fine with that. Nobody is disputing that there are people, whether it's in the U.S. or the U.K., that have serious disabilities. But the question is, should we buy them a car and have all their maintenance paid for, or should we just have public transportation? It's a fair conversation. It's a fair debate. Now, if someone has a disability that prevents them from driving a conventional vehicle, all right, or makes ordinary transportation extraordinarily difficult, I would argue that helping a person maintain their independence could, in theory, be a legitimate public policy objective. But then this is where the government screws it up. You have a government-supported program that has now reached this kind of scale where hundreds of thousands of cars are being paid for by the taxpayers. And then you got to ask yourself, okay, is this not just a program that's buying votes? I mean, we're talking about hundreds of thousands of vehicles. You're talking about a significant public policy commitment. And then there's no one that's allowed to give it serious scrutiny in the UK until now, because they say if you're against this program or asking questions, then you are some evil bigot that hates the disabled people, and you're now saying they don't deserve help. You can't make this up. This is happening in the UK right now. The disability benefits problem, by the way, reminds me an awful lot of what happened in Minnesota. You have a government program that was supposed to be a broader disability benefit system. Then there's that's supposed to just help people, and now there's career abuse, but no one wants to stop the payments. Now, this isn't the only program they have right now that everybody should be losing their minds over. There's another program in the UK called the Personal Independence Payment, or PIP. Now, this is outside the car program, all right? This program provides financial assistance, quote, to eligible people whose disabilities or long-term health conditions create additional difficulties with living daily and or mobility. Now, the PIP money isn't automatically available to everyone who has a disability. They claim that people must meet eligibility requirements, and the payments, quote, are intended to help cover additional costs associated with their condition. So guess what happened in the UK? Now, one out of every 10 people in the UK is disabled. Did you hear me? One out of every 10 people in the UK has been declared disabled by the federal government. That is why the costs are rising out of control. That is why the pressure is now on the rest of the budget of the government. It's now getting to a point of out of control spending. It's unsustainable. And every pound the government spends has to come from somewhere. Now, it can come from taxes. It can come from, guess what, borrowing. Look at our deficit in America. Again, this is why I say this is a warning. It can come from money that otherwise would have been spent on something else, right? But there's no magical fourth option here. It either is going to be you borrow it or you steal it from people or you go into massive debt or everything altogether. And that is why now in the UK, the debate is almost, it's virtually over. They don't have the money to pay for this benefits program any longer. So the politicians are now having to decide, what do they do next? Do they just spend into oblivion and kick the can down the road and make somebody else pay for it? Clearly, there's a lot of people that are advocating for that. They want to just spend their way out of this and say, well, look, you know, like, hey, let's just ruin it, the country for the next generation, because as long as I get reelected, I'm fine with it. So let's just get rid of the other generation, right? Let's destroy their future and we'll stick them with a bill. It's the same dead gum thing that's happening in the United States of America right now. And the biggest problem from all that I just told you, we haven't even gotten to yet. The biggest problem, the analysis now has come back and has said, is this. There are people that are able-bodied who are deliberately not working in the UK because they realize that it's easier to be lazy and stay home and milk the system. Britain isn't simply struggling with the amount of money being spent on the benefits. It's struggling with the economic, quote, inactivity, researchers are saying. That means that people who aren't working and aren't actively looking for work has reached an all-time high. They also said that, quote, long-term sickness has become an important part of the problem. Because when someone could otherwise participate in the workforce, but they say they're unable to work because then they get these financial benefits, it now becomes a financial challenge for the workers who are going to work and their taxes are being taxed at higher rates than ever before. This is exactly why I say, when you look at other parts of the world and when they do really stupid things like they've done in the UK, there's no one that believes that in the UK, one in every 10 people is disabled. Okay, there's no one that believes that. By the way, if you look at the world averages of disability per million or per thousand or per 100,000, nowhere in the world are we looking at the numbers that we're seeing in the UK. So what that means in translation is this. There is a whole lot of people that are flat out lying. And a government that is filled with waste, fraud, and abuse payments are going out no different than what we saw in Minnesota with the Learning Center, the Learing Center, and all the other places where we thought we were helping people, and it turned into nothing but a massive scam. That is the big part of this story. I want to get your phone calls in here. 1-800-474-9732. 1-800-474-9732. Or no, wait, I got the number wrong. I'm sorry. 1-877. Thank you, Mr. Producer. 381-3811. 1-877-381-3811. Ben Ferguson filling in for the great one. Also, if you can't get through on the lines, you can send me your comments during the break or during the show on X at Ben Ferguson Show. Follow me there. And we put up a lot of great material, a lot of great clips of the day on X. You can follow me there. It's a little bit different at Ben Ferguson Podcast. A lot more coming up right after this.
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2: 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But listen anyway. They know they're probably wrong. Mark Levin is on the radio.

0: It is the Mark Levin Show. Ben Ferguson filling in for the great one. It's really nice to have you with us, and I do want to get some of your phone calls. 1-877-381-3811. 1-877-381-3811. And we'll get your reaction to all that we've been talking about tonight. One of you, by the way, sent an interesting note earlier on X. It says, Ben, are you going to talk about El Saeed? Of course I'm going to talk about El Saeed. I'll even talk about Ilhan Omar as well. We have plenty of time to cover all of these big issues. But let me get some of your phone calls. 1-877-381-3811. Let me go to Howard, line one in Philadelphia. Welcome. You're on the Mark Levin Show. Ben Ferguson with you. Hello.
1: Hi, Ben. Yeah, at this point with Trump, we're all used to him doing things that are stupid, immoral, and illegal. And one recent thing that...
0: Hold on, I'm not.
1: I am. Can I finish my point?
0: No, but you just said we are all used to it. I'm not used to it. I would say give me an actual example of all of the things you just accused him of doing. I'm not used to it at all.
1: All of us whose careers and livelihoods are not tied to promoting it.
0: You know what's funny about what you just said? I actually make more money when Donald Trump is not the president. I take a pay cut when Donald Trump becomes president. Did you know that?
1: Look, you're a smart guy. You don't believe 95% of the nonsense you spew out. But can I get to my point?
0: Let's talk about the economics of this, okay? Because I deal with facts. When Republicans are not in power, I make more money. Do you know why?
1: Wonderful. I could care less.
0: Well, no. If you're gonna make up crap, then I'm gonna call you out on it. And so I'm going to tell you why, even though now that you've been called out, you don't like it. When Donald Trump is not the president and Democrats are in charge, it engages the same way that you're more engaged now because you and your party got your ass handed to you in the last election. You're now involved. You are now listening more to people that probably agree with what you say. When Joe Biden's president, I have more people that listen to my podcast. When Joe Biden was president, I had a lot more people that listened because they felt like their values were under attack, which also means, by the way, that there are more people that want to advertise because the audience is bigger. When Donald Trump gets elected, and I actually told the president this in the Oval Office once. He was like, you got to love me being back in office. I was like, actually, you're terrible for me personally. He was like, what do you mean? I was like, all of us, we make less money. We have fewer ads that are purchased. We have a audience that is complacent. We call it the Trump slump. Because when Donald Trump is elected, people are like, we won. And then there's people that aren't hardcore into politics that will tune out because they feel like, okay, I'm safe. I'm secure. Things are good. It's, by the way, it's the same reason why in politics we see that whoever's in charge of the White House usually loses the midterms historically. The only twice has that not happened. And once was after 9/11 because you get complacent. You feel comfortable. And the other side is inspired, whether it's Republican or Democrat. So when you say what you just said, statistically, you are absolutely wrong. I make less money when a Republican's in office. I make more money when a Democrat is in office.
1: Am I still on mute?
0: You can talk. Everybody can hear you.
1: Oh, great. I was going to say, I love when I see you on CNN and they wipe up the floor with your face. That's so rewarding. Are you going to be on CNN again soon?
0: Well, they always have me back because they love it when I get to whoop on some Democrats. But I'm glad that you're watching for the entire hour when I'm on. That I appreciate that. So the point is, you just said something that wasn't true. I called you out on it. Are you going to respond to that? Or are you just going to go back to like the name-calling stuff you're doing?
1: No, I want to go back to my point. And by the way, I'm a Republican, a lifelong Republican.
0: You're definitely not a Republican. Dude, you're not a Republican. If you're a Republican,
1: really?
0: I'm a socialist.
1: Oh,
0: like
1: really?
0: You're not a Republican. When you go, I love when you're on CNN because they wipe the floor with you. Like that's something a radical liberal leftist says. That is like

0: At least I'm intellectually honest with you. I'm a hardcore conservative. You're a whack job Democrat. You then say that I make all this money because Trump's in office. It's actually the opposite of that. Okay? And then you get called out on it. And then you go back to ad hominem attacks. Dude, like, you got to come with a better game next time. But
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11: From ABC News, I'm Dave Packer. The Vatican confirming Pope Leo has lung cancer. Earlier today, the pontiff underwent surgery to remove the lower lobe of his right lung. ABC's Tom Sophie Borridge is in Rome.
12: The Vatican is saying the surgery was successful. So, you know, we'll have to wait and see. We know now that Pope Leo is not going to be carrying out official meetings for the next week. He is expected to remain in Gemelli Hospital to recover from that surgery for about a week.
11: Cornell University now banning all fraternity parties for the rest of the year. This amid public outcry over an alleged rape inside a fraternity house in 2024. A prison sentence in the 1996 murder of rap icon Tupac Shakur.
13: 30 years after Tupac Shakur was shot and killed in Las Vegas, Dwayne Davis, the only man ever charged, was sentenced to prison for life with the possibility of parole after 40 years. At the sentencing, Shakur's sister speaking directly to the judge.
14: We lost something. Our whole generation lost something huge.
15: Alex Stone, ABC News, Los Angeles.
11: An investigation is underway at Six Flags over Georgia after yesterday's deadly roller coaster accident. A rider was flung from a seat when a restraint on Goliath unlatched.
16: Police have identified that victim as a 42-year-old man. His name, Hassan Kareem. And according to the school district, he worked at Wesley International Academy. He was an information technology or an IT manager there in that school district. And he had worked there for quite a while. trial. And of course, his death happened here yesterday, just in such a tragic way.
11: ABC's Faith Abube. The White House confirmed Kimberly Guilfoyle, the ambassador to Greece, resigned her post after accusations of misconduct, accused by Trump donor Eric Dieters of offering access to Trump.

0: Administration officials in exchange for paying a charge card bill. She denies the allegations. You're listening to ABC News.
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0: Learning about what could be a blue-collar crisis.
5: A new study reveals when it comes to trade jobs, for every 100 open positions, only 55 are being filled by qualified candidates. Workforce activist and Dirty Jobs host Mike Rowe told Fox Business it's a wake-up call.
6: We're going to look back at this year as the year we entered the golden age.
5: One factor accelerating the shortage, the crackdown on undocumented immigrants. And trade schools aren't producing enough graduates to replace retiring veterans.
0: ABC's Hannah Batah. It's a sobering record. Gas has never been so expensive for so long.
7: Today marks 157 days in 2026 when the national average price for regular unleaded gas has been over $4 a gallon, tying the record set in 2022. Gas Buddy puts the nationwide average today at $4.32 a gallon, virtually ensuring that tomorrow the country will break that streak from 4 years ago.
0: ABC's Jim Ryan. Grocery chain Kroger says it'll lay off 3,000 corporate employees over 3 years as it ramps up use of AI to streamline operations. The NFL says former Mississippi defensive lineman Xavier Harris is eligible to sign with teams this season after a failed attempt to return to college football. In a memo obtained by the Associated Press, the league reversed a September ruling saying Harris didn't participate in an official practice or game with LSU. Dave Packer, ABC News.
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9: WSVA's local AccuWeather for Harrisonburg and the Shenandoah Valley. Clear tonight, mild with the low of 60. Mostly sunny, it'll be very warm and humid Wednesday with the high up to 87. Thursday, mostly cloudy, notably cooler with a thunderstorm in parts of the area, the high just 66. Friday, it'll be increasingly windy with clouds and sun, a spotty afternoon thunderstorm. Much warmer again with the high jumping up to 79. I'm AccuWeather meteorologist Jason Caterina on WSVA.
10: 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The former employee of a Waynesboro machine shop and her husband, who were arrested on charges related to an alleged embezzlement scheme, will appear before a grand jury. Online records showed that Linda Lockhart had all eight of her embezzlement charges of over $1,000 certified to a grand jury during a hearing Tuesday afternoon in Waynesboro Circuit Court. Her husband, Donald Lockhart, had a single charge of credit card fraud also certified to a grand jury. Both are currently free on bond. For WSVA News, I'm Carolyn Unger.
11: Broadcasting from the underground command post, deep in the bowels of a hidden bunker, somewhere under the brick and steel of a nondescript building, we've once again made contact with our leader, Mark Levin.
12: All right, welcome. It is the Mark Levin Show. Ben Ferguson filling in for the great one. It is nice to have you with us. Mark is, we'll be back with you in a few days, I can promise you. I get to be with you for the next day and a half, right? That's a little more than a day and a half. Today and tomorrow. So there's a big question that is coming out of Michigan, and it deals with El Said. The leftist Muslim U.S. Senate candidate Abdul El Said failed to deny receiving money from leftist billionaire George Soros or terrorist groups during a debate with his opponent, U.S. Senate candidate Mike Rogers. Now, this was not reported by the media, which is why I think it's important that we talk about it. Now, El Said accused Rogers of stock trading when he was in Congress and claimed he himself does not own stock before failing to deny receiving money from Soros or literal terrorists. I'm not joking. Literal terrorists. Quote, I'm not trying to make myself rich off my job in public service. This guy has done exactly that. $14 million. That's what he made when he left Congress, doing the work for the corporations he had just previously been regulating, who had bought him off when he was in Congress in the first place, El Said stated. Rogers, he was more than prepared. He countered his comments by saying they were offensive and it was a lie that he ever traded stocks. So that means you're bought off by George Soros' family. That means you're bought off by Hamas, he responded. Bought off by Hezbollah. Bought off by Al-Qaeda. Those people who are supporting you pour that money into your campaign. You begged Chuck Schumer, Matter of fact, you had to sneak by the trash cans in the back of the building to beg for that money. So here's the guy to send money out of politics until it gets shoved into his pockets. That absolutely tells you who he is, Rogers stated. Now, Rogers is a guy that, and I think it's important you hear part of this debate, because I think this was a defining moment in this campaign.
13: So that means you're bought off by George Soros' family. That means that you're bought off by Hamas, Hezbollah, Al-Qaeda. Those people who are supporting you pour that money into your campaign.
14: This is
13: you
14: a very
13: begged ridiculous. Chuck Schumer. Begged Chuck Schumer. Matter of fact, you had to sneak by the trash cans in the back of the building to beg for that money. So here's a guy to send money out of politics until it gets to shove into
14: Who's
13: his
14: paying
13: pocket.
14: For your ass?
13: That tells you.
14: Who's paying
13: that
14: for your
13: tells
14: ass?
13: You.
14: 10 seconds.
13: That absolutely tells you who he is. The guy on his staff that said he will say anything to get elected and tell you one thing one time and another the next time. He's a manufactured candidate.
15: We've come
13: this
15: to the end of our discussion.
12: I love that moment because this heated debate came, I really think, as America has to decide something. What are we going to do in these midterm elections? Are we going to go the way of the socialist, Marxist, communists, the candidates that are backed by the radicals in Hamas and Hezbollah, or are we going to go with America First? Now, Fox News also reported in August that, quote, a Senate counterterrorism expert testified that the Michigan Democratic Senate nominee, Abdul El Said's candidacy raises homeland security concerns because his family's ties to the Muslim Brotherhood link groups and connections to the Midwest Voter Engagement Organization that experts said is tied to the Council on American-Islamic Relations, you know it as CARE. El Said, by the way, it is a fact, has accepted hundreds of thousands of dollars from terrorist organizations, and Rogers in September pressed him to return that money. Now, let's go back to just the money part of this, because I think this is also important. When Mike Rogers called out El Said to return donations from terrorist organizations, he didn't return the money. Why? Because it's one of the core financiers of his campaign. And El Said has, in fact, accepted hundreds of thousands of dollars from terrorist organizations, and he won't say that's a lie. Quote, I guess when Abdul claims he wants money out of politics, he doesn't count terrorist organizations. As a former Army officer and House Intelligence Chair, Rogers said, I spent my life fighting to defeat terrorist organizations. Abdul cashes checks from them. He's absolutely right. Rogers added that it is absolutely disqualifying and an insult to the brave men and women who risk their lives in service to this great country. Abdul returned the money. Now, on its website, Rogers doubled down on the claim and had the list. The money donated to him from terrorist organizations, including the Council on American-Islamic Relations and the Muslim Brotherhood. This includes, he said, nearly $130,000 from donors who identified connections to CARE and alleged Hamas-linked groups, a designated terrorist organization in multiple states. The donations came from over 41 staff, or board members, including National Board Chair, the National Board Treasurer, the National Board Vice Chair, and the Michigan Board Member of the organization. Abdul Al-Saeed's father-in-law, by the way, has donated more than $300,000 to his super PAC. He is a top leader of the Muslim Brotherhood organization linked to terror funding and is the president of CARE Michigan. That's his father-in-law. Now, the site adds $7,000 from Aman Barakat, who's the chair of Al-Awada, a group that supports dismantling, quote, the U.S. military, as well as the Unity and Justice Fund, the super PAC controlled and funded by CARE's lobbying arm, which claim credit for helping Abdul win the Democratic primary, which, of course, he says, no, I'm not a part of the Muslim Brotherhood. One of the other things that was said by Rogers, and I think it's an important point, is he said, quote, this is not about anyone's faith. This is about judgment. It's about transparency and who is financing a candidate for the United States. The Al-Saeed campaign is more than just about a single U.S. Senate seat in the same way that Mamdani's mayoral campaign was more than just about who would be the next mayor of New York City. As is always the case with the political left, this is really about attempting to normalize a form of anti-American, anti-Western extremism that even Democrats would have rejected 20 years ago. That is how Mike Rogers put it, saying this is Obama 2.0. The use of charismatic cutouts like Mamdani and Al-Saeed to cloak a dangerous radicalism that will further undermine Western and classically liberal values. For years, by the way, he says Al-Saeed didn't even try to hide where his allegiance stood. He has since deleted this tweet. But here's what he wrote on September the 11th of 2021. Today, I mourn the 3,000 lives, 6,000 injuries, and infrastructural devastation in New York City, perpetrated ignorantly in the name of my faith. Then he said this, tomorrow I'll mourn 1 million lives, millions of injuries, and infrastructural devastation in three countries, perpetrated ignorantly in the name of my country, clearly referring to the United States of America. Al-Saeed said the following during a podcast the same year, saying, quote, I think the more appropriate way to center this conversation is in telling the broader global story about the conduct of the United States and what followed. Does that sound like a guy that likes America? Does that sound like a guy that would stand up for America? Or does this sound like a guy that hates America and a guy that is accusing America of some sort of genocide? Of murdering 1 million lives, of millions of injuries, he says. He says it was done and perpetrated ignorantly, his words, in the name of my country. This is a guy that I would say is an enemy of Western civilization. I would say that he is an enemy of the United States of America. And he's trying to act like he somehow loves America while accusing America of genocide. This is also the same guy that can't tell you who's worse, the United States of America or Israel or actual terrorist organizations. He won't even answer the question about Israel. Which one's worse, Israel or Iran? When you can't answer a basic moral question like that, he was asked, which one's a bigger threat to the United States, Israel or Iran? He couldn't answer it. Because he truly hates Israel. He hates the Jews. He also hates, yeah, you guessed it. He hates what is this country. He hates freedom. He hates what we believe in. He hates the fact that America stands up right against wrong. He hates the fact that we stand up to the Muslim Brotherhood and terrorist organizations that he is clearly a part of on the take from. And he hates the fact that Americans, well, created the greatest country in the world. And he wants to destroy it from within. How do you do it? You do it, apparently, by becoming United States Senator. That's his goal, folks. That's his plan. 1-877-381-3811. 1-877-381-3811. Ben Ferguson filling in for the great one. Don't forget, if you like what I do, I'd love for you to follow my podcast. Do the Ben Ferguson podcast each and every day. You can grab it wherever you get your podcasts. And you can also send me your notes on X at Ben Ferguson.

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0: Ben Ferguson filling in for the great one, and we've got a lot to chat about on the show. Ilhan Omar, let's deal with her for a moment. There is some new breaking news about Ilhan Omar, and I want you to hear what was reported on Fox about this. Take a listen.
1: HSI agents giving this some sort of immigration relation as far as this case is involved, though we are told this is a criminal investigation. We don't know the specifics, but a Justice Department spokesperson did tell us this on the record, quote, today in the Washington, D.C. area, Homeland Security investigations executed a judicially authorized search warrant secured by the Department of Justice. This enforcement action is part of an ongoing federal criminal investigation, end quote. No comment at this point from Congresswoman Omar. We've reached out to her office. No statements on social media. Again, this began a little bit after 6 o'clock this morning here, John. We've seen agents leave with boxes. It does not appear to be any sort of intense raid. I mean, I know we use the word raid, but no one knocking down doors, no one running in with flashlights or any type of weapons. It's been fairly quiet here on this block on Columbus Day. A couple neighbors mulling around asking what's going on, but clearly we now know that Congresswoman Omar, and I will note, it's unusual to see the Justice Department take an overt action 3 weeks before an election.
0: Now, that's how all this started. We are now getting word in some new reporting that has come out about what may be behind all of this. And one of them is this new article that's come out from the New York Post. Representative Ilhan Omar's staff got her birthday changed officially after being elected to Congress. Records now show. Representative Ilhan Omar's staff helped get her birthday changed in public records once the Minnesota Democrat was elected to Congress in 2018. A switch has since spurred, well, major accusations that she misrepresented her age to secure U.S. citizenship. The alteration could offer a big clue as to what federal immigration agents were searching for when they raided her D.C. home on Monday. If the Congresswoman is actually 1 year older than she claimed to be, that would mean she couldn't have legally become a U.S. citizen in 2020. Omar's birth date has been listed in the Minnesota Legislative Reference Library as October the 4th of 1981. As well as one reference site such as Wikipedia and in media outlets like the BBC for the entire time she served in the state house and for several months into her congressional term. But the Congresswoman's staff moved to shift the date forward by 1 year in May of 2019 after a video from a political opponent went viral that claimed Omar was fibbing about her age, according to emails reviewed now by the New York Post. On May 17, 2019, library staff were informed by Representative Omar's congressional staff that her birthday year was incorrect and requested that it be changed to 1982. That is what the director of the Minnesota Legislative Reference Library in an email just days after the change was made. Quote, Representative Omar's congressional staff are working with Wikipedia and with the Biographical Directory of the United States Congress and other sources to correct her birth year on those sites. As of today, the birth year has not been corrected on the two sites I mentioned, the director added in the May 24, 2019 email. Now, by the way, this seems like an awful lot of work to get a year changed. I just want to throw that out there. The legislative reference library director, who did not respond to requests for comment, said in another email that the initial 1981 birth year had been put down because it was widely available in Wikipedia and the biographical directory, and so we added the birth date without documentation. Reps for the Congresswoman's office and Omar herself have repeatedly denied allegations of immigration fraud. Quote, for 10 years, Trump has targeted me with baseless lies and smear campaigns. This is just the latest escalation in his campaign of political intimidation, Omar said in a statement on X. Now, the Minnesota individual has long claimed that she received what's known as a derivative citizenship through her father, who she said became a naturalized citizen in 2000, 5 years after coming into the country from war-torn Somalia. Quote, I became a citizen actually before I turned 18. That's what she told The Intercept in a September 2018 interview. My father became a citizen, so I got my citizenship through that process. AJ Kern, who came in a distant fourth against Omar in the 2022 House Democratic primary for Minnesota's 5th District, said in a phone call on Tuesday that she claims her citizenship narrative is that she derived citizenship through her father when she was a 17-year-old minor. Yeah, there's more to the story. You understand where it's going now, right? Now you understand why some people are asking questions. I'll have the second part of the story coming up in a moment. Ben Ferguson filling in for Mark Levin. Your phone calls, 877-381-3811. We'll be right back.
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4: ABC News, I'm Dave Packer. The Vatican confirming Pope Leo has lung cancer. Earlier today, the pontiff underwent surgery to remove the lower lobe of his right lung. They say the surgery was successful. The faithful are hopeful. Mercedes Sulib outside New York City St. Patrick's Cathedral.
5: I think it's going to be fine.
6: Huh?
5: It's going to be fine.
4: 30 years after Tupac Shakur was shot and killed in Las Vegas, Dwayne Keefe D. Davis, the only man ever charged, was sentenced to prison for the rest of his life with the possibility of parole after 40 years. An investigation underway at Six Flags over Georgia after yesterday's deadly roller coaster accident. The rider, now identified as 42-year-old Hassan Karim, flung from his seat when a restraint on Goliath unlatched. The White House confirmed Kimberly Guilfoyle, the ambassador to Greece, has resigned. She was accused by a Trump donor of offering access to top administration officials in exchange for paying a six-figure charge card bill. She denies the allegations. This is ABC News.
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10: WSVA's local AccuWeather for Harrisonburg and the Shenandoah Valley. Clear tonight, mild with the low of 60. Mostly sunny, it'll be very warm and humid Wednesday with the high up to 87. Thursday, mostly cloudy, notably cooler with a thunderstorm in parts of the area, the high just 66. Friday, it'll be increasingly windy with clouds and sun, a spotty afternoon thunderstorm, much warmer again with the high jumping up to 79. I'm AccuWeather meteorologist Jason Caterina on WSVA.
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1: All right, welcome back. It is the Mark Levin Show. Ben Ferguson filling in for the great one. Really nice to have you with us. And I want to get to some of your phone calls. The number, 1-877-381-3811, 1-877-381-3811. We're talking about Ilhan Omar and the problems that she is now having right now. They're pretty significant. And there are questions that have been asked about her for quite some time. And now all of a sudden it's like, oh, wait, what's happened? Wait, hold on a second. Is there real problems here for her? Yes, there are actually real problems here for her. And there are questions, by the way, and I go back to this. How the hell do we get to the point where we don't even know what the age of someone may have been when they were running for office? You know, Ilhan Omar speaks out and about the raid, and she says, I will not be silenced. By the way, wait, no one's asking that you be silenced. What we are saying is, did you lie about, like, your citizenship and when you came to this country and how old you were? Now, quote, for derivative citizenship, two things have to be true. One, her father has to be naturalized. And two, she still had to be a minor. And what I have found, and this is, again, her old opponent that ran against her, is this is him talking. He said, I have found is it's highly likely that neither of those things are true. Now, Kern, who later filed an SEC complaint to demand proof of citizenship. The complaint, by the way, went nowhere because a judge found it was, quote, the job of Congress to vet their members, Kern said. Now, if she lied about her birth date on any official form, a passport renewal or bank loan application, for example, then Omar could be prosecuted. And given naturalization fraud has a 10-year statute of limitations. Now, people familiar with the multi-year federal criminal investigation into Omar have suggested that she's being looked at for making false statements on immigration forms. Asked what Homeland Security investigation agents may have been looking for, that's when her old opponent suggested her citizenship papers, her father's naturalization records. Now, President Trump also boosted Kerm's claims back in December of 2025, I should say, in a Truth Social post. And administration officials have consistently mentioned Omar being probed for possible immigration fraud. Now, she, of course, is playing the victim card right now and saying, you know, come after me. You know, this is what happens. By the way, this is the same woman that also had $29 million vanish from her net worth in months as she was asked about it and laughed when reporters asked her about it. And now, again, she's under investigation. So we may get answers for that as well soon. Here is Omar in the halls of Congress being asked about being worth $29 million, and then all of a sudden it all just disappears.
2: Since your net worth dropped on the new forms, the new financial disclosure forms, could you tell us if your husband still has the consulting business and the wine business? I remember you were saying it was an accounting error before, but the new forms are even lower in terms of the net worth. Does he still have those companies, the business, consulting business and the wine business? Anything you can say on that, Congresswoman?
1: Now, this is a woman who had $29 million vanished from her net worth. And why did it vanish? Because apparently she was in a wine business that never really did wine, and then it all went away, so she just made it come off of her campaign disclosures, which you got to sit there and just scratch your head on that one. This also comes as there's the other controversy about her marriage. All right. You look at this, just the marriage part. All right. Just the marriage part. And the question that everyone should be asking is this now. Did Ilhan Omar marry her own brother in an effort to circumvent American immigration laws? Now, before we go any further on that, I want to be clear. This is an allegation that has been asked about countless times. Of course, Omar always denied it. And now there's another question about the documented history involving multiple marriages, then divorces, overlapping relationships And then the possibility of improperly filed tax returns. All of that, by the way, apparently is now being examined as well. It is complicated, by the way, because it begins more than 20 years ago. Let me take you back in time. The first marriage, you got to go back to 2002. Ilhan Omar was 19 years old when she entered into what she described as a religious marriage with a man by the last name of Hirsi. According to Omar, the two married under their Islamic faith tradition, but they never completed a legally recognized civil marriage. They went on to have two children together. Then in 2008, Omar says the relationship ended through a, quote, religious divorce. So far, this is a story about a couple whose marriage and separation were recognized within their religious traditions, but not through the state's civil marriage system, she claims. All right, that's an important distinction. Now, this is what happens next that, and where the controversy really, like, explodes. The second husband and the brother allegations come into play in February of 2009. Omar legally married a British citizen by the last name of Elmi. This marriage is documented in Minnesota's public records. Omar says the relationship ended in 2011, but this is where the detail matters because she says they separated through their religious traditions in 11, but they did not, quote, legally divorce until December of 2017. That's approximately 6 years after their reported separation. And during that period, Omar reconciled with her first partner, right, the guy she was religiously married to, Hirsi. Then in 2012, Omar and Hirsi, or Hirsi, however the hell you say the first dude's name, had their third child. Meanwhile, Omar remained legally married to Elmi. Then people started asking questions about the relationship between Omar and Elmi. And in 2016, there were allegations began circulating that Elmi was actually Omar's brother. So that would mean that she... The allegation is she married him to help him obtain immigration benefits. Now, that obviously is a massive accusation, a serious one. But if someone knowingly enters into a fraudulent marriage to evade immigration laws, there can yet again be criminal consequences. The fact that Omar married Elmi is documented. The claim that Elmi is her brother, by the way, is what has not been, quote, legally established yet, which is why people are now looking into it. You put all of this together, and it's a lot, folks. You got $29 million that vanishes from her net worth. You've got the accusation that she apparently married her brother and then remarries the guy she first had kids with after she says they were gone, but then they were somehow not together but together because we have religious marriages instead of state marriages, but the state marriage was the one that was on the books for the time to help get benefits from an immigration standpoint. And then you add this in with a huge revelation coming from the New York Post that Ilhan Omar's congressional staff got her birth year changed from 1981 to 1982 after she was elected to Congress because that would have been the year she needed to acquire citizenship as a minor under her father. That is a lot, folks. I mean, that is a lot to unwind. By the way, no one should be surprised by this. Like, no one. And let me just say something else. To every single Democrat that's now complaining about this investigation to Ilhan Omar, let me remind you what Ilhan Omar said herself about investigations.
3: No, I mean, and I listen, suggest all you want. Please investigate all you want, right? Like, to me, I'm above the law.
1: Isn't that exactly, by the way, what the Department of Justice and the Department of Homeland Security are doing right now? She said, please investigate all you want. She says she's not breaking the law. She said on the Breakfast Club, by the way. And she's like, okay, then if that's what we're doing here, then that's what we're doing here. 1-877-381-3811. 1-877-381-3811. Let's get to your phone calls. Anthony, line two, welcome. You are on the Mark Levin Show. Ben Ferguson filling in. Hello.
4: Yes, hi. You kind of almost hit on it with that last little segment there. But the point that I want to bring up is, why do we believe anything that a Muslim candidate says when we know that part of their, an integral part of their religion is that lying is accepted. And the second point is, when we do our campaign advertisements, why aren't we bringing this up to the general population so they know these people are just lying because of their religion? That's all I want to say.
1: You know, it's interesting. You also got to ask yourself a question, Anthony, and it deals with Ilhan Omar. Who is she really representing? And I want to play this for you, because this is Omar saying that she dreams of living in Somalia again, not in America, in Somalia again.
5: No, in jidat keni and wada dhisanno anigu waan ahay gabar mareekan.
1: Oh wait, you can't understand what she's saying, can you? Because she's speaking in a foreign language. So I'm going to give you what she said in her own words. We must fix our roads, she says. We must, I'm an American migrant, she then goes on to say after that. And she says, in the U.S. Congress, but I am a Somali girl, a girl with your lineage, she says to the crowd, a girl with your religion, that was a young child taken from her country, referring to Somalia, that misses her country and wishes to live there and share with its people. I wish I could. I am hopeful in the future, she goes on to say, that me and my children will be able to raise our kids, that's her words, in this land where I was born and raised, referring to Somalia, to make that possible. There is a lot that we need to work on together to make our land a more stable and prosperous place. She's not talking about America, she's talking about Somalia, that is felt by all. So she says we must fix our roads. That is what she said in her own words. I would say this, let's fulfill those dreams. Like, let's fulfill those dreams. By the way, President Trump, he had something to say about this. He kept it real short and sweet. The president, in his own words, before he got a Marine One. For some reason, that audio isn't coming through. I'll try to get it back. Now, here it is.
6: They're very good. Carefully. I've always found them to be totally crooked, personally, but that has nothing to do with me. I think she's a terrible person, just a complainer. She comes from a country that is a non-country, and then she comes over here and she complains about our constitution. I think she's a terrible person, but that's really up to the DOJ. I have nothing to do with it.
1: That's really up to the DOJ. I have nothing to do with it. And this is exactly, by the way, what I voted for. 1-877-381-3811, 1-877-381-3811. You can also follow me on X and your comments there, at Ben Ferguson Show. And if you're on Instagram, we put a lot of stuff up there. We're trying to grow that. Follow me during the break, if you wouldn't mind, at Ben Ferguson Podcast. Also, don't forget to download my Ben Ferguson Podcast. I do it every day. We'll be right back.
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9: 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We'll get an update on what's happening at the Wildlife Center of Virginia as Connor Gillespie joins us Wednesday morning at 8:10. In the 9 o'clock hour, we'll talk gardening with Andre Viet. This is Jim Britt. Join Frank Wilt, Jacqueline Dobrin, Lyndon Kaiser, Dave Riggard, Jeff Ishii, and me for early morning.
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0: This is the Mark Levin Show. Ben Ferguson with you. Mark will be back with you in a few days, and it's an honor to always be filling in for the great one. I want to get you some new breaking news, and that is what we are now learning about Ilhan Omar investigation. The DOJ has fired off, apparently, grand jury subpoenas to relatives of the Somali representative Ilhan Omar, including her sister, as the criminal investigation is ramping up. We've been told now that federal agents are digging through her family's history for evidence of fraud and false statements in immigration paperwork. The probe reportedly focuses in part on whether Omar's late father lied or left information out of his immigration forms before becoming a U.S. citizen. That matters because Omar says she got her citizenship through him. Now, this comes one day after DHS agents searched her D.C. home and hauled out boxes of documents. And now there's a lot of people saying that the walls are finally closing in on Omar. Here's a little bit more of the reporting from Fox.
1: Well, this happened a little bit shortly after 6 o'clock this morning here at Congresswoman Omar's home in Washington, D.C. It's unclear if she's home at this time. It does not appear so because we've been out here for several hours now after this happened. You can see on scene behind me, there are several investigators from Homeland Security Investigations. I'm going to back out of the way. Homeland Security Investigations, they go by HSI. They are on scene. Also told that DOJ involved in this investigation. We don't have details, guys, specifically about what the investigation entails, but we can report that it is a federal criminal investigation. I want to read a statement from a DOJ spokesperson. It says, quote, today in the Washington, D.C. area, Homeland Security Investigations executed a judicially authorized search warrant secured by the Department of Justice. This enforcement action is part of an ongoing federal criminal investigation. Again, we are out here at the Congresswoman's home in Washington, D.C. No public comments from her at this time, but agents have been out here for several hours, fairly quiet on the street today on this Columbus Day here in Washington, D.C. A couple of agents outside going in and out of the home, but not a real strong presence, but still no comment from the congresswoman at this time. But we can't confirm she is under federal criminal investigation. I do want to add one more thing, if I can, guys. A judge did have to sign off on this search warrant. This is not something DOJ or Homeland Security could just do ad hoc. This is something a federal judge would have had to sign off on for them behind me to be here today.
0: That is the part that's very interesting, is the part where he says that this had to be signed off on. And you connect that with Omar's staff that got her birthday changed officially after being elected to Congress. You say, why? You do that, and then you say, all right, well, why would it matter that much to change it from 81 to 82 after you're elected to Congress, drawing into questions the validity of her acquiring citizenship? Because that one year makes a huge difference between being a minor at 17 and being an adult at 18. That actually matters. 1-877-381-3811. 1-877-381-3811. Let me go to Christina, line 3. You're on the Mark Levin Show. Ben Ferguson with you. Hi.
2: Hi, how are you?
0: Doing well. How are you?
2: I'm doing okay. On the topic of Ilhan Omar, I think what you're saying is very correct. It's all over social media, as you might know, that she kind of hates America by saying jihad is here. She's recorded screaming, jihad is here, to a group of people. So that should be highlighted.
0: What I know about her is when you start saying that you want to raise your kids not in America, but in your country that you clearly are pledging allegiance to, which again is not America, then my question is, why the hell are you in this country? And why the hell are you a U.S. congresswoman if you hate this country? It's a fair question. We'll continue to talk about it. Ben Ferguson filling in for the great one. We'll be right back.
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3: 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It's 8 o'clock. From ABC News, I'm Dave Packer. Pope Leo underwent surgery today that confirmed he has lung cancer, says the Vatican. And doctors removed the lower lobe of his right lung. ABC medical contributor Dr. Darian Sutton.
6: The reassuring news is that if this lobe was removed and it was found that there was no other signs of spread, this may be a curative procedure. But of course, we need to wait for the further formal pathology reports. That includes genetic testing, as well as making sure that what was removed was the complete mass and that there was nothing left.
3: The man killed while riding a roller coaster at Six Flags over Georgia has now been identified as 42-year-old Hassan Kareem. ABC's Faith Abube.
7: Witnesses tell ABC News that one of the restraints unlatched. While it's unclear what led to the deadly incident, Six Flags now saying they will temporarily close 9 other similar roller coasters across the U.S. and Canada out of an abundance of caution.
3: As tensions escalate with Iran-backed Houthi militia, the Saudi Energy Ministry confirms that an administrative building of Saudi Aramco, the National Petroleum and Gas Company of Saudi Arabia, was targeted in a missile attack on Tehran. There was a small fire, but no injuries reported. Former U.S. Ambassador to Saudi Arabia, Michael Ratney.
8: They have been attacked rather brazenly, not just energy targets or military targets, but the Riyadh airport, clearly with the intention of murdering civilians, which is what the Houthis did. And it puts the Saudis in a position of having to respond, having to try to degrade the Houthis' ability to do that.
3: More house hunters signed on the dotted line last month than the month before. Existing home sales, including single-family, townhomes, condos, and co-ops, rose 1.5% in September compared to August, but sales were down 2.2% from a year ago. Elections offices in both Oklahoma and Louisiana today receiving unknown powder in the mail. An envelope in Oklahoma, a package in Louisiana. No one was harmed in either place. No evidence that the incidents are connected. You're listening to ABC News.
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